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1: 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And I have a caller here. Is it Christian Ritchie of Springwood? Is it Debbie Sun of Balmain? Or is it Jamie Bentley of Richmond?
2: It's Debbie Sun.
1: Oh, Debbie Sun, right through! And you're the first to ring through, Debbie. How you doing?
2: I'm good. How are you?
1: Oh, I am feeling really excited for you right now because you have yourself a key. To
2: give
1: Bo
2: me
1: Ryan's
2: Wheels. Give me the key.
1: If it opens the car, I mean, it's all yours, the Mazda BT50 XT 4x2 pickup. Incredible.
2: I need a new car so bad. This one's got to put it through Rego, and I'm not sure.
1: This car's got no K's on the clock. It's brand new. Now, if you win it, it's sitting in your driveway there in Balmain. What are you going to name the car, Deb?
2: Look, old-fashioned school, probably Bruce.
1: Bruce the BT. I like that so much.
2: I like Bruce too.
1: Well, good luck to you, Debbie. I hope you win.
2: Thank you.
1: Want to get a key? You want to win? 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
3: 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If I can't play the guitar, the band's over. 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
2: 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In Greystanes, there has been a two-car crash. It's on the M4 motorway just past Beresford Road and it's affecting westbound traffic. One westbound lane is closed. AusAlert, Australia's new emergency messaging system, will send a test alert to compatible mobile devices around 2 p.m. on Monday, July 27. If you receive one, you don't need to do anything as it's just a test, authorised by the Australian Government, Canberra. 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
15: Hello, I'm Lee Jolo.
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15: That call on the SBS of Spain beating a 10-man Argentina 1-0 in the World Cup final. It's just the second time they've won the tournament. The PM isn't impressed with Pauline Hanson's trip to the UK. Anthony Albanese hit

0: and convicted criminal Tommy Robinson.
1: I find it astonishing that Pauline Hanson has travelled overseas in order to denigrate and talk down Australia. What we need to do as public representatives is take our responsibility seriously.
0: Medicines Australia says at least 18 medicines available overseas have never been listed on the PBS because of slow approval processes and declining investment. The group is urging the federal government to speed up reforms and increase funding for innovative medicines.
2: M. Sport.
0: There are reportedly concerns that Manly star Tom Trbojevic won't play again this season. He had to leave the field yesterday after suffering a fresh hamstring strain in his right leg. NRL great Brett Camorley has told Seven it's not what anyone wants to see.
3: Everyone knows how important Tom Trbojevic is to Manly and how much he loves Manly as well. So these hamstrings just keep taking away Turbo's time in the game and ability to get 100% match fit.
0: And the Dolphins have jumped to fifth on the ladder after their 20-point win against the Cowboys.
4: At Freedom.
0: Partly cloudy in Sydney today, heading for a top of 19 degrees, dropping down to 9 overnight tonight, and tomorrow mostly sunny and 20. And Bo Ryan is giving away his brand new Mazda BT50 to win Bo Ryan's wheels. Keep it locked on 104.9 Triple M.
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7: 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Well, it was Bo Ryan's for a very short time, but now it could be yours. Just imagine that key that you get opens it and it starts. And it's all yours. All right. We read our three names before. We're doing it again. 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
1: 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And you may win the Mazda BT50 XT 4x2 pickup. Now, we are looking for three names here. Sally Emerson of Villawood, Bradley Cole of Ayres, and Nico Foran of North Mead. Who we got here? Hi.
2: Hey, this is Brad.
1: Brad.
2: Cole, Brad Cole.
1: Oh, Brad Cole.
2: Yeah. Yeah.
1: Brad, I'm looking at the phones here and I can see two other people ringing, which I think may be Sally and it may be Nico as well. I make great news. You were the first through. And you, sir, have a key to hopefully opening the brand new Mazda BT50 XT 4x2. Good luck to you, mate.
2: Hopefully. Thank you very much.
1: You are welcome. What's going on? Are you at work, at home? Where are you?
2: No, I'm at work. I just come across three lanes of the highway to pull over and ring quickly.
1: Are you ready for a new set of wheels, mate?
2: Yeah, I've got a 30-year-old Navara with no clutch and brakes at the moment.
1: Wow. Well, you got yourself maybe a brand new with no Ks on the clock BT50 XT pickup, mate. Good luck to you. Well done, Brad.
2: Thank you very much.
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0: 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And maybe you. You might be on the list. Check the pod out. Get it through Listener. Bo Ryan, Kat Woodsy for breakfast right here on Sydney's Triple M. Now, absolute scenes this morning as Spain win the World Cup. Just ahead of them winning, Woodsy headed downstairs to the pub.
3: Who are you going for, champ? Who are you going for? Oh, you can't, they can't speak English yet. Argentina or Spain?
4: Well, hey, Woodsy.
3: Spain.
4: Woodsy.
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7: 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In Sydney, keep an eye out for a hazardous concrete spill. It's affecting eastbound traffic on Bridge Street between Loftus Street and Phillip Street. And in Mossman, traffic lights flashing yellow, Arimba Road at Cowles Road. EOFY deals at Amazim, up to 65% off selected SIM plans on your first renewal, plus bonus data for your first three renewals. 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
4: Hello, I'm Lee Jolo. Spain has lifted the FIFA World Cup after a dominant showing against Argentina in the final. Despite their 20 scoring shots, Spain took until extra time to find a winner through Ferran Torres. Back home, an opposition leader Angus Taylor insists the coalition is heading in the right direction after today's news poll saw a small rise in primary support to 19%, but it's still well short of Labour and One Nation, now tied on 30% after a drop in support for the government.
5: We face an economic crisis in this country of Labour's making, and the only party with a plan and a team to take us out of that crisis is ours. And we know One Nation is a one-person show, not fit to govern.
4: The housing industry is demanding a review of the government's changes to borrowing through self-managed super funds. It's warning thousands of planned new homes will be abandoned while state budgets will suffer a $450 million hit to their bottom line. And US Vice President JD Vance's wife has had their fourth baby.
6: M. Sport.
4: Footy reporter Brent Reed says the Tigers are a side completely devoid of confidence at the moment. They slumped to their fifth straight loss at the weekend to drop to 14th spot on the ladder.
7: They've lost any semblance of it. They've got blokes who are playing busted. They're still missing some bodies, some important bodies. And I'm not sure how Benji turns it around.
4: A tough weekend for Manly as well, dropping outside the top eight, having lost to the Titans. While Tom Trbojevic's season is also in doubt, having suffered yet another hamstring injury, though there's hopes it's on the minor side.
8: 20th July.
4: Partly cloudy in Sydney today, heading for a top of 19 degrees, dropping down to 9 overnight tonight, and tomorrow mostly sunny and 20. And Bo Ryan is giving away his brand new Mazda BT50 to win Bo Ryan's Wheels. Keep it locked on 104.9 Triple M.
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got to be in most people's top three of greatest Aussie songs of all time. It's in mine. Ice House, Great Southern Land, Sydney's Triple M. Hey, the clock is ticking for Jamie Clark in Kingswood, Robert Richardson from Condell Park, and Andrew Murphy from Cronulla. That'll be the clock ticking right there. You got about 15 minutes to call back on 133353. 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

0: Foo Fighters, Sydney's 104.9 Triple M, and it's Al Dobie here. Perfect day today. Sunny, fine, 18 degrees right now in Penrith. Hey, we've got a car to give. Well, Bo Ryan has a car to give away.
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0: 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It's Bo Ryan's Wheels. 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
3: Hey, mate. Andrew Murphy for the youth.
0: Andrew Murphy from Cronulla.
3: That's me.
0: The Andrew Murphy.
3: That's me. I'll take the grey one, mate.
0: Well, we're talking about that, is it there, right there? The Mazda BT50 XT 4x2 pickup, Bo Ryan's Wheels. You texted in the word Bo to that number, to 0457 10 1049. You've called back Andrew Murphy from Cronulla. You are in the running to win Bo Ryan's Wheels.
3: Chicken dinner, mate. I'll take it.
0: And I like what you said here, that the reason why you need this car, my son needs a car. This is what you're saying. My son needs a car to get rid of him because he me and takes mine.
3: Correct.
0: Oh, the borrowing and the putting the hand out just doesn't stop, does it?
3: It never ends, mate.
0: Never ends. Andrew, thank you for listening to Sydney's Triple M, and thank you and good luck with this car, the Mazda BT50.
3: So what happens now? I just pick it up Monday, or?
0: You got a key, all right? That's what you got. You're now one step away from winning this car.
3: Beautiful, mate. Thanks very much.
0: Hey, how good, Andrew, are the team at Rockdale Mazda for all your vehicle needs? 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
3: Unbelievable. I'm going to go down there now and get two more.
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0: 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So Don't Stop Me Now from Queen coming up in a minute.
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8: 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In Stratford, a car breakdown southbound on Centenary Drive approaching Arthur Street, M4 eastbound Malgoa Road to Church Street, Parramatta, a 21-minute run. 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
8: Hello, I'm Lee Jollo. The PM says it's astonishing that Pauline Hanson has travelled overseas in order to talk down Australia.
9: When I'm overseas, I talk Australia up. Pauline Hanson has travelled overseas to engage in various activities with fringe people and to talk Australia down. I don't think that's appropriate.
8: It follows her podcast episode with UK far-right figure and convicted criminal Tommy Robinson, where she said the end of the White Australia policy has contributed to what she sees as Australia's immigration issues. Barnaby Joyce has today clarified One Nation does not support the White Australia policy. Overseas, and the US death toll from the war in Iran has reached 17 after the passing of its third service member in 2 days. The US has kicked off a 9th consecutive day of strikes against Iran as part of efforts to further weaken its military capability. And Andy Burnham is set to be sworn in as the new British Prime Minister today, replacing the ousted Keir Starmer.
10: M. Sport.
8: Spain are the champions after downing Argentina 1-0 in the FIFA World Cup final. It could be the last time we see legend of the game Lionel Messi, who'll probably retire before the next World Cup in 2030. Kylian Mbappe narrowly edged the superstar to claim the Golden Boot thanks to his 10 goals across the tournament. And in the NRL, Cowboys second rower Helam Lukey has escaped suspension for dangerous contact in his side's loss to the Dolphins. The match review committee instead handing him a fine for the hit on Brad Schneider.
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8: Partly cloudy in Sydney today, heading for a top of 19 degrees, dropping down to 9 overnight tonight, and tomorrow mostly sunny and 20. And Bo Ryan is giving away his brand new Mazda BT50 to win Bo Ryan's wheels. 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
1: Can you hear it? 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
0: No, well, thank you for being honest about it. 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
1: Sometimes it's great, but a lot of times for me, it's really hard. And it's that moment where you're in it, and then you kind of separate yourself from that situation, and you look at it, and you see it for what it is, and you're able to then do something about it.
0: Yeah, on this day 9 years ago, we sadly lost Linkin Park lead singer Chester Bennington, and this is why we do Triple M's No Talk Day every year, to put a spotlight on men's mental health. 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
3: 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In North Ryde, a truck has broken down on Epping Road eastbound between Pittwater and Mowbray Roads. And in Penshurst, watch out for emergency roadworks on King George's Road southbound between Dudley Street and Ruby Street. 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
3: Hello, I'm Lee Jollo. Federal Coalition leader Angus Taylor has accused One Nation of having no answer to Australia's economic challenges. The opposition leader speaking after the latest news poll showing Pauline Hanson's party is now level with Labor at 30% primary support.
4: I mean, we have an economic crisis that the Prime Minister and his team has brought about, and One Nation doesn't have the solutions. We know their top few policies would drive up inflation, drive up interest rates by 3% or more, and make life harder for Australians.
3: The US military has completed a ninth consecutive day of strikes against Iran as part of efforts to further weaken its military capability. US President Donald Trump says they're not taking any chances after targeting what Iran says was an under-construction nuclear power plant.
5: What we're doing now is we're ending any chance where they can have a nuclear missile.
3: Andy Burnham is being sworn in as the new British Prime Minister today, and Darren Hinch has been farewelled with a state memorial in Melbourne.
1: Don't miss the biggest fight of the year. Errol Spence Jr. takes on Tim Tszyu live at Afterpay Arena this Sunday. 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
3: Reports league-turned-union player Joey Manu has been spotted with the boss of the PNG Chiefs heading to Port Moresby. The 29-year-old played 181 games for the Roosters, winning two premierships, and could be looking for a return to the NRL when his French contract ends next year. Manly star Tom Trbojevic has been sent for scans after hurting his right hamstring in their loss to the Titans. There are hopes it's a low-grade strain, though the Sea Eagles won't be taking their chances given his history. And Spain have won the World Cup, downing Argentina 1-0.
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3: Partly cloudy in Sydney today, heading for a top of 19 degrees, dropping down to 9 overnight tonight, and tomorrow mostly sunny and 20. And Bo Ryan is giving away his brand new Mazda BT50 to win Bo Ryan's wheels. Keep it locked on 104.9. 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

0: Now, for your early drive home, it's Triple M's New
1: and Josh. And a very happy No Undie Monday to all who celebrate.
2: Rockin' undies, kid?
3: Yes, I am. I just find it would be really uncomfortable.
2: Big rig?
1: No way.
2: Not a chance.
3: I just feel like I'm wearing jeans.
2: Yeah. Keep it light, keep it fresh, keep it fun.
3: That's fun. Why I'm wearing I was about to say another word.
2: Hey, big news.
3: FIFA World Cup.
2: Correct.
3: 2026.
2: Hey, would you like to run us through it, Sugar?
1: Well, do we have time for Lou to run us through it just now?
2: Mm-hmm.
1: I think Lou should run us through it. Maybe we go to a song and then maybe Lou runs us through it after that.
2: In more detail.
1: Yeah, because I'm just worried about,
3: you
1: know, because Lou has so much to say about the game.
2: Well, actually, you know what? You know?
3: I was up at five.
2: In hindsight.
3: In hindsight,
2: I would like to take that back. I would have loved a little anecdotal stuff right now. I'd rather a full in-depth report from you.
3: I'm happy to.
2: Because you are a fan.
3: Well, I played soccer when I was eight.
2: Third time I've heard that in a week.
3: I know.
2: Third time.
3: But I've never said it on air. So the nation must know.
2: Please describe to the nation.
3: Well, I played for Ruahini, Ruahini Blues, in Palmerston North.
2: Yeah.
3: Great team.
2: Really?
3: I was often down the back as defender.
2: I think probably goalie, weren't we?
3: Well, Jack, that'd probably be too easy for the other team.
2: Yeah.
3: Too hard,
2: guys,
3: actually.
2: Yeah, guys, we are.

0: we got to take a girl out of goal. I mean, we just can't get it past.
1: Okay, I'll give you the full rundown next.
0: Okay, that'd be great. That'd be great. Rattle that world.
1: Yeah, it's rattled.
2: Lou's Sport Report. It's coming up on Triple M's Lou and Judge.

0: Every weekday, 2 till 4 on Triple M, it is Lou and Judge.
1: Well.
2: Judge is all over the place today.
1: Yeah, you've got
2: a newborn, so you probably didn't get much snooze.
1: Can I be honest with you? Mate, I pumped out 10 hours last night.
2: So obviously Steph didn't wake you up.
1: Woke up 3 times. We just fell asleep real early. I digress. Big news.
0: Mm.
1: FIFA World Cup. I mean, it's been the talk of the town for God knows how long. Oh, it probably does. God probably does know. What, 4 weeks?
2: What, five weeks. 7, actually, I reckon.
1: 6 or 7. Now,
2: no, but at least 8.
1: How's it been going for LP? You've been following it very closely.
0: I've been following it pretty closely. I think in total it went for like 6 weeks.
1: Six weeks.
2: 6, 7, 8. We'll call it that.
1: We'll call it that. The result of the final. If you haven't watched it, turn it off.
2: Spoiler!
1: Yeah, there'll be spoiler alerts.
2: It was at 5 a.m. this morning, though.
1: Lulu.
2: Australian time.
1: Well, you'd know.
2: I would know.
1: Lulu, we'd love for you to provide us with a bit of a detailed match report. It ran for 39 days, by the way.
2: Yep.
0: I already knew that. Seven odd weeks.
2: Yeah, so, right. I was saying earlier, I used to play soccer.
0: Six and a half.
2: For the Ruaheni Blues. So, I know a fair bit about soccer.
1: Mm.
2: I haven't been following it. Yeah. Okay. So, the FIFA World Cup was this morning.
1: Good 5 start.
2: 5 a.m. Australia.
1: Yep.
2: It was Argentina versus Spain.
1: How'd it go?
2: It was in New York.
0: Mm.
2: New Jersey Stadium.
1: You tell us.
0: You tell us. Yep. You're the sports expert.
1: The sports expert.
2: There was a lot going on. The overall score was 1-0 to Spain.
0: Brazil out of
2: Spain.
0: Nowhere.
2: Spain 1-0. Won against Argentina.
1: Wow.
2: Close game because 1-0, and obviously I used to play soccer, so I know
1: who
2: what
1: scored.
2: It's like.
0: Yeah, you were a big fan of the goal scorer, weren't you? Who was it?
2: Marcelo Neal.
0: Very good.
2: Messi was playing in the Argentina team.
1: I thought
2: team.
1: You were describing the state of the game.
2: No, Jack. Look, it was a clean game then. It was pretty clean.
1: Okay.
2: Like there was a lot of balls going back and forth.
1: Yep.
2: Mm. Also one ball going back and forth across the field.
1: Oh, really?
0: Usually just one.
2: Yeah, just one.
1: Yeah.
2: Ronaldo was not playing for Spain.
1: Right.
2: But traditionally he
1: does. Who captained Spain?
2: Santiago Brown.
1: Who do you reckon was, in terms of the cards, any cards given during the game?
0: It's
1: always interesting.
0: And what colours? What colours?
2: There was a red card given to Argentina. Messi was sent off.
0: Messi
1: was sent off.
0: Is that right?
1: For what?
2: He did a header and it went the wrong way and went into the crowd.
1: Get a red card for that, can you?
2: Yeah, it was a really dangerous header. He should have kicked it. Yeah.
1: What made it so dangerous coming off the head?
2: Well, it went right into the crowd.
1: I understand that. You can kick a ball in the crowd, though. Probably harder than that.
2: There was a toddler close to the sideline. Yeah, so you're not allowed to hit at the ball when there's toddlers around.
1: Yeah, it makes sense.
0: And then there was a moment in the trophy presentation that raised a few eyebrows. Lou, talk us through what happened there.
1: What happened there, buddy?
2: One of the Argentinians went to grab the trophy and sort of like run off with it like, that's ours.
1: Really?
2: Yeah.
1: Which player?
2: Messi.
0: It was Messi as well.
2: He had a lot of airtime this game.
1: It did.
0: So it was actually Ferran Torres from Spain that scored that goal, but close.
1: Close.
2: Congratulations to Spain.
1: Yeah, no, in
2: well
1: all seriousness.
0: In all seriousness.
1: In all seriousness. Just on a serious note, we want to congratulate
2: Messi.
1: So what actually happened, LP?
0: It wasn't Messi that got sent off with a red. It was a different Argentinian player.
2: Correct.
0: At the trophy ceremony, Donald Trump, he presented the trophy and he wouldn't leave the stage.
2: I did see that. And everyone was like, no one was giving him a time of day.
0: No.
1: Overstayed my welcome.
2: Oh, great.
1: Always welcome, by the way, frankly, because, by the way, I think.
2: Thank you, Albert.
0: Oh, that's all the time.
1: Donald, it was a messy game.
0: Could we move him off the stage?
2: Messy, someone get him out.
1: Frankly.
0: Donald, actually, this is Spain's moment.
1: It's a good game. Okay. It's a messy game. We like messy, by the way, frankly.

0: It is, you know, Undy Mundy on Triple M, and you're listening to Lou and Judge.
1: Sorry, I'm just doing an air guitar because I've been inspired.
2: By the unemployed?
1: You're not running the show, I am.
2: Okay, get into it, Mama.
1: So Saturday night, a few of us from the team, me, LP, Digilock, Cody, all thought that we would go and support our beautiful Simo. So Simo's behind the scenes, our audio producer.
0: Yeah.
1: And I'll just paint a picture of Simo. He is the sweetest, most politest, quietest guy ever. He does a great job. You would not expect.
2: Simo is what would be known as a traditional sweetheart.
0: Yes.
1: Jack.
0: Yes.
1: So what we walked into was not what I was imagining. So we went and watched his band. It's called My Name is John.
2: Okay. Would you allow me to ask you to paint me a picture of what you thought you were walking into, and as opposed to what you did walk into?
1: I was sort of imagining maybe like a, because I actually didn't know what kind of music it was.
2: So you were thinking folk?
1: Maybe not folk, Jack, but maybe like a little bit of rock and roll, kind of, you know, like on the guitar.
2: Yeah.
1: Sort of maybe covers of songs.
2: Covers. My Sharona.
1: Correct, Jack. At sort of like a pub, one would say, with a small stage.
0: Mm.
1: Little did I know, Simo rocks that guitar like nothing you've ever seen.
2: Okay.
0: Yeah.
1: It was a place in Newtown.
0: In Newtown.
1: Called Mosh Pit.
0: The Mosh Pit, yes.
1: And it is, Simo plays in a punk band.
2: Okay.
1: And they play their own music.
2: Simo.
1: Like, it was unbelievable. They played their own music. People were jumping up and down. There were mohawks. There were studs. Everything was going on. The main singer, a lot of swear words and a lot of rogue references.
0: Yeah.
2: Hopefully you got to clutch some pearls.
1: I did clutch some pearls. I thought, Simo, who are these blokes you're hanging out with? Now, can I just say, if you have children in the car, we have some audio that maybe block their ears.
2: Don't block their ears.
0: I think we've done our best job to family friendly it up as much as possible.
2: So, okay, because I couldn't
0: make it. In fact, Simo's probably family friendly it up because he's done the audio for it.
2: This is all news to me because I obviously couldn't make it. Newborn, bit on. I would have loved to have been there, Simo. I was thinking maybe, you know, light covers, country maybe. I don't know.
1: Well, just have a listen.
0: Okay, here we go.

0: Yeah, so we had to, there's a whole phrase bleeped out.
1: Yeah, what was the bleeped out phrase there, Simo?
2: Well, probably not what we can say on radio, Jeff.
1: Rhyme it.
0: Well.
1: Rhyme it.
0: Rhymes with vagina, doesn't it?
2: Yeah.
0: Does that help?
1: Nah.
2: Okay.
0: Tell you after.
1: I see. Yeah. Is it a synonym?
2: It's got two letters. It's two numbers in it.
1: Gotcha.
0: Yeah.
2: And there was also a song that rhymed with their new single, rhymed with the word, say you were at the races and you were putting a bit of a...
1: Oh, a bet on. Yes. You had a punt.
2: Yeah, you had a punt.
1: Yep.
2: One of the new single.
1: Yep.
2: One of the songs rhymed with that.
1: Yeah, good.
2: At one point, we were all yelling, oi, oi, oi, oi.
0: Yeah, we were. Now,
1: you're a naughty boy, yeah. Simo.
2: So Lockie, my partner, came. Mate. And we had to leave because we had a dinner reservation.
1: Because you were just because you were so offended.
2: I've got to get out of there.
0: They stormed out.
2: But apparently when I left, Digilock had, what was he called?
0: He got pulled up on stage. Oh, Scouty Dave. Yeah, who's Scouty like the, Dave. He's a backup singer, hype man.
1: Thank God you said pulled up on stage.
2: Well, sort of what
1: no
2: was
1: in the band. It could have been something very
2: different. Jack.
0: Well, it almost was.
2: It was. What was happening on stage? I'll show you the video. Can't get into it on radio.
0: The video probably won't be on socials. I don't know. Maybe it will.
2: We thought we'd do some calls, though. 133353, when did your co-worker shock you?
0: Yeah.
2: Sort of like the most shocking thing you found out about your colleague.
0: You learned something new. Yeah.
2: The way they were speaking, I thought, Simo? I would like to hear Simo speak that way.
1: Okay. I'm coming to the next gig, mate.
2: Yeah, it was good.
1: 100%.
0: 133353. When did your co-worker, colleague shock you, surprise you?
1: Love it.
0: On Lou and Jarch.
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2: Yeah, like the most shocking thing you found out about your colleague. 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And I'll just tell you that it was a punk rock and roll sort of gig. And the lyrics were unbelievable.
1: Yeah,
2: very
1: see,
2: rogue,
1: I like
2: a lot
1: this.
2: Of swear words.
1: Yeah. Yeah, have you had any co-workers that were really quiet that then are suddenly in a punk band? Have you had co-workers that were super boisterous and loud, but then were
0: actually part of a poetry society?
1: Yeah, correct.
2: Or just hobby horsing on the weekend.
1: Hobby horsing, exactly. When did your co-workers shock you? 133353. 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
0: Lou and Josh.

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1: Well, we're talking, when did your co-worker shock you? Because on Saturday night, we went to Simo, our audio producer's gig. He's a really quiet, sweet bloke, and the gig was punk, rock sort of music and a tiny little mosh. And there were a lot of swear words in the songs. And so it was eye-opening. I enjoyed it, though. I had a great time.
0: It was a rocking show.
1: I reckon,
2: you know, I was, during the songs, I was thinking, when did a coworker really shock me? Remember LP? It shocked me how good he was at, like, comebacks and coming at people. Remember he was playing netball and there was that bloke and he goes, "G'day, mate, what's your name?" And the bloke goes, "Tom." And he goes, "Tom," looks over at his mates, looks back, goes, "That's my dog's name."
0: Pretty good.
1: one of the greatest comebacks of all time. I wrote that one down in my notebook. I was like, I've got to use this.
0: Pretty good.
2: I can't believe how good you were. It just shocked me how good you were at comebacks. Anyway.
0: Shocked me that my co-workers didn't have a sense of humour and didn't understand my common genius.
1: Was that a good one?
0: We've got to get to the calls. Shane.
2: Let's do it.
3: Hey, how's it going, fellas?
2: Good, Shane. How are you going?
1: I am a great, female, mate. But all good, Shane.
3: Yeah, but you're one of the boys.
2: Yeah. Us three blokes here having a great time.
1: Let's meet beers.
2: Mate, when did your co-worker shock you?
3: Well, I was arrived at work early one morning, put my shoes on, and a fellow co-worker had arrived not long after me, before the boss. And they had a disagreement the day before, and I proceeded to watch this bloke grab his coffee mug off the shelf and jingle his jangles in the coffee mug and then put it back on the shelf and left the room. And then I still sat there, put my shoes on and watched the boss man sharpen, make his cuppa as normal and walked on off having a drink.
2: A hot cup of coffee.
3: Oh, it was. It definitely was.
1: Did you ever tell anyone or you just kept that to yourself?
3: No, mate, I just kept it myself. It was something that I just wanted to keep in the memory bank.
2: 100%.
1: Yeah, just a giggle for yourself, not a giggle for the boss.
3: Don't get in an argument with the bloke.
1: Cup full of ball.
2: Oh, dear. That's
1: thanks,
2: a great
1: Shane.
2: One. Thanks, mate. John, talk to us. When did your co-worker shock you?
4: Another coffee yarn for you guys.
2: Good.
4: Pretty early in the morning, I thought I could use a cuppa. I've shouted across the workshop, "Who wants a cuppa?" Quiet bloke down the end puts his hand up, says, "Yep, I'll have one." I said, "How do you take it?" And he yells out, "Up the bum."
2: The quiet co-worker.
1: Were you absolutely shocked?
4: The whole shop stopped and lost it.
2: Well, don't they do those coffee
1: silent
2: enemas?
1: Silent assassin.
2: Yeah, don't they do that? They do cafe, like coffee enemas.
1: Oh, yeah. I've had a friend do one of those in Thailand.
2: Friend.
1: No, it was.
2: Okay, I know a friend that just got back from Thailand.
0: No. Yes, interesting.
1: Hey, mate, there was no time for that sort of health retreat while I was over
2: little
1: there.
2: Little clean out, Lou.
1: No, Jack. Albert, when did the COVID
5: shock
1: you?
2: Hey, mate.
5: Hey, guys. Love the show.
2: Thank you, brother.
5: Like years ago in the late 90s, I was managing a pub in Pyrmont in Sydney, and our cleaner was, I don't know, late 40s, I suppose, little short sort of dumpy lady, lovely lady. Anyway, one Saturday night, we were having a couple of drinks. She said, "Oh, I looked at the watch." She said, "I've got to go. I'm late for work." And I said, "Oh, right. Where are you working?" She said, "Oh, I work in a call centre." And I looked at her and I said, "What sort of call centre? Like, who opens at 11 o'clock at night?" She looked at me and she said, "Do I have to spell it out for you? I'm a phone sex operator."
0: Oh.
1: Like those ones where it's like, "What are you wearing?"
2: Yeah.
5: They're all back in the, back page of the magazine sort of thing.
2: Yeah.
1: Gotcha. Okay.
2: When she lives,
1: living
2: she's
1: a double life.
2: "I've got to go. I'll see you tomorrow to clean the pub. Bye."
1: Kiss.
2: She gave it away.
1: Pete,
2: talk to us. When's your co-worker shock you?
6: Hey, I used to work in an office, and we had this office manager, and she was the complete white peaches and cream English woman.
2: Yep.
6: Very, very proper.
2: Yep.
6: Anyway, we decided to have a team building exercise of paintball, and we're all getting changed, and we've gone out into the bush, and then all of a sudden, she's come barrel rolling through the bushes, camouflage paint all on her face. She's picked up the paintball gun, and it's like an AK-47. She's just kicking and shooting everything in sight. And look, we all just turned and ran. Just, we've gone, this is just wrong.
2: I love that though, wow. Mate. I love that.
1: She's been watching too much SAS.
6: Oh, yeah. He's watching Rambo.
1: Yeah.
2: Rambo. I love it. Thank you, mate.
1: Thanks, Peter.
0: Love it, Lou and Judge on Triple M. And we're going to play Roll With It next. So if you want to win tickets, we've got some tickets to the Odyssey.
2: Awesome.
0: Give us a call on 1-333-53. Awesome. Lou's going to do some acting, okay? Forget Matt Damon. Lou's going to do some acting next on Triple M.
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2: just coughing all off the mic. Your eyes are watering.
3: You cough on the mic. At least I move.
2: Yeah, but you're just like eating popcorn and then coughing and then. And you look back at me. Your eyes are all watery. What? Picking popcorn out of your teeth.
3: You know what? It's really good. That Twix popcorn's lit.
2: It is good.
3: Yeah, you got to take it away from me. Someone's got to take it away.
2: It's bloody good.
0: We got some tickets to give away here for Christopher Nolan's The Odyssey. The epic battle is in cinemas now.
2: Looks bloody good.
3: Yeah, I really want to see it. I think it's really long.
2: 3 hours.
3: Oh, that's not that long.
2: But I like that in a
3: bit. Isn't The Irishman like four?
2: Three. Three and a half, I think. Okay, we're going to play roll with it, shall we?
0: So how does this
2: Lulu, explain it.
3: You explain it. I'm playing.
2: Nah.
3: Nah, I won't neither.
0: Okay, so just to save the show, I'm going to explain it. We've got two dice. One has a character.
2: You don't know how it works.
0: Or like an accent that Lou will have to do.
2: Yeah.
0: One has a emotion that she'll have to convey.
2: That's right.
0: And then she'll be reading lyrics to a mystery song. And it'll be up to our contestants to guess what song Lou's character is reading.
3: Thank you, LP. We've got Amanda and Grant on the line. Hi, guys.
4: Hi.
5: Hi, Grant, not Grant.
2: Yeah, thank you, Grant. I was going to say.
3: What did I say?
2: Grant.
3: Oh, I had a bunion called Grant.
2: A bunion? Oh, God. Sorry, Grant. Yeah, she had a growth on her foot.
3: Well, I don't know if it was a bunion. I didn't ever got diagnosed by the doctor, but it was just like a hard callus, and I called him Grant.
2: Okay, I'm going to roll.
3: Sorry, Grant. Grant. No, didn't you say it was?
2: No, it's Grant.
3: Grant. Sorry, I'll be quiet.
2: It's fine.
0: Let's roll the dice.
2: All right, I'm going to roll the emotion one first.
0: Okay. It's rolling.
3: Oh, crying.
2: Crying. Okay, this is going to push your acting skills, Lulu.
3: Yeah, I'm not much of a crier.
2: Yeah, you are.
3: No, I'm not.
2: Now, okay.
0: What is it?
2: Spanish.
0: Spanish.
3: Which is very on trend for the FIFA World Cup.
2: Correct.
0: True. Although it was Argentinian tears this morning.
3: True.
0: Okay. Lou,
2: sorry for my ignorance. Do Argentinians speak Spanish?
3: Yes, they do,
2: So there you go.
0: Yeah, so there were Spanish tears.
3: Okay.
0: So Amanda, Grant, buzz in with your name. The moment you think you know what song Lou is reading the lyrics for. Go, Lou.
1: Standing at the limit of an endless ocean. Oh. Stranded like a runway.
2: Make
1: lost
2: it legible.
1: At sea.
2: Gotta understand what you're saying.
1: City on a rainy day down in the harbour.
5: Oh, that's sitting by the dock of the bay.
2: No. You must buzz.
0: Nope. Buzz in with your
5: name. Grant.
3: Sorry, Grant. Was not. My little bunion.
1: Watching as the grey clouds shadow the bay, looking everywhere because I had to find you. This is not the way that I remember it here. Anyone will tell you it's a prisoner island.
0: The accent's gone.
3: Yeah, I know.
5: I know where we are now.
1: Hidden in the summer for a million years. Great Southern
5: Land.
4: Great Southern Land.
0: Oh, you're saying because Amanda buzzed.
2: Listen, the rules of the game is a buzz.
0: Wow.
5: Great Southern Land.
0: Hang on.
3: Well, Grant.
2: Amanda buzzed and said it.
0: Sorry, Grant. Sorry, Amanda's won it.
2: I can't grant you that wish.
0: Oh, no.
3: Sorry, Grant.
2: Great work,
3: Amanda.
2: Great work.
3: Well done.
0: Well done, Amanda. You're going to see The Odyssey.
3: Thank you, Lou. Well done on the acting, Lou. Oh, thanks, guys.
0: Lou and Judge on Triple M.
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3: 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The M5 motorway busy westbound moving through Moorbank and slow for the M4 westbound moving through Prospect. 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
0: Good afternoon, I'm Michael Usher, making news at 3. Commuters are being promised better parking at key metro stations in Sydney's northwest. The popularity of the metro means all parking is full before 8 a.m. Today, the government announced plans for hundreds of extra spaces at Tullowong and the Hill Showground stations. Pauline Hanson's on her way back to Australia after her visit to the UK to look at its immigration issue. She told Seven's Spotlight program last night she would support the mass deportation of foreign

0: recent weeks. The FIFA's halftime entertainment show at the World Cup featuring Madonna and Justin Bieber has failed to score with fans, sports stars and other entertainers. And a Brisbane mother has delivered an extremely rare set of girl quadruplets. The now mum of eight naturally conceived the quads, which were born at 32 weeks and are said to be doing extremely well.
1: Don't miss the biggest fight of the year. Errol Spence Jr. takes on Tim Tszyu live at Afterpay Arena this Sunday. 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
3: Good afternoon, I'm Matt White. The Chiefs have launched a bid to sign former Roosters flyer Joey Manu, who's been spotted meeting with football boss Michael Chamis at Sydney Airport. Manu's contract in French rugby union ends in May next year. Spain is celebrating its second World Cup victory, beating Argentina 1-0 in New Jersey this morning. And Kiwi Ryan Fox has won the British Open, sinking a birdie on the final hole to claim a one-shot win over American Cameron Young.
4: com.au.
0: Checking Sydney's weather, remaining fine into this evening with a low of 9 degrees overnight. Sunny again tomorrow and a top of 20. 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

0: Yes, indeed it is. No Undy Monday on Lou and Josh. We're having a whole heap of fun, aren't we?
1: Well, mate, we're having a great time because basically I won Scro, so that's pretty huge.
0: Yeah.
2: I just crawled in here and no one even noticed.
1: I've got the, I'm going to treat you like a child. Now that I'm my father.
2: Go to your mic.
1: Stop showing off. Go to your mic.
2: Yeah, I am showing
1: off. Yeah, you are showing off, aren't you? You're showing off a little bit. Now get to your mic. Go on. You crawled in here. Seeking all the attention in the world. We didn't give it to you, so now
2: no
1: you
2: one
1: chuck
2: saw.
1: It. No, we did
2: no,
1: see.
2: It's, no, it's because
1: we ignored you.
2: No, I was being like James Bond.
1: Yeah, we ignored you.
2: No, I was being like the Pink Panther. I was going to steal the big pink diamond.
1: So I won Scro. So basically,
2: no
1: I've hit.
2: No one cares
1: hit,
2: about that.
1: I got 14 points in that last game.
0: Hang on, Lou. When did you get here?
1: What the hell?
0: She must have come in like some kind of James Bond.
1: Like sort
0: of,
1: yeah, like a spy.
2: They call
1: or something.
2: Me Magic Lou. Like Magic Mike, but it's me.
1: Jesus.
0: Yeah. Yes, anyway, Josh, you won the Scro medal.
2: Mondays, man, am I right?
0: If anyone's wondering what Scro is, by the way, it's
1: it might be Mondays to Fridays, to be honest.
0: Scro is scrunch paper throw.
1: God.
0: And we play it sometimes in the studio.
1: And I won today.
0: Josh won.
1: Yeah.
2: And I won today. You're calling me a child.
0: Yeah.
2: Before Josh goes... Right, we're in a meeting.
1: Mate, the world is completely
2: and he goes,
1: rattled.
2: It's rizzing. Let's do something that's rizzing.
0: Out of nowhere.
1: Yeah, what? No, it was rizzing. I wanted to say snazzing it up, but I said rizzing it up. And then there was a mirror in the room, thank Christ. And I walked over and had a really good hard look at myself. Rizzing it up.
2: Yeah, we should just say
1: this
2: rizzing it up.
1: Okay, hey, a world is rizzled, completely rizzled. And it's your world.
2: Oh, it's also Lockie, my partner's world.
1: Yeah,
2: big
1: yeah,
2: time.
1: Yeah. It's rizzed, all right.
0: It's rizzed.
1: Oh, man, I'm rizzed up.
0: We'll get to that in six or seven minutes on Lou and Josh and Triple M.

0: Hope you're enjoying, you know, Undy Monday on Triple M. You got Lou and Jarch.
1: Sorry, that's my excavator. Because I'm renovating a house.
2: All right. Thought that was you making sounds.
1: Nah, it was an excavator, mate.
2: Excavator.
1: Excavator.
2: Excavator. I've let it slide for a long time. I feel like you've merged escalator and excavator.
1: I had this exact conversation with Lockie. I said, is it excavator? And he said,
2: I've just let it slide. Excavation.
1: I'm going to call it excavator.
2: Okay.
1: And it's my renovations, so stay out of it.
2: All right.
0: Okay, but you got to call escalators escalators.
2: Escalators.
1: No, anyway, over the weekend moved into our new home, which we're going to be renovating.
2: We.
1: Jack, I will be helping out.
2: Yeah, with a vino and a thin durry looking over him. Smoke. You missed the spot. Darling, your feet dipped into a pool that you don't even have somehow. You've got a little dog on your lap. You've missed something in the excavator.
1: It actually is sort of like already what's happened.
2: Oh, this poor bugger. No,
1: so Lockie, my partner, nice. Amazing, has just been doing, we haven't started the like proper renovations yet. It's livable for now. It's great.
2: Yeah.
1: We're so happy. But I've already sort of started putting my 2 cents in. Like at the moment, the shower is just a shower curtain.
2: Mm.
1: And I was like, well, we'll just go to Bunnings and we'll just get like a stick-on glass wall until we renovate the bathroom and we'll just stick it on. He was like, that's not
2: how anything works.
1: How it works. And I was like, no, definitely like there's like seals. I was like, you can just stick them on, lock. And he was like,
2: The state of you to tell him, who is a tradie, by the way,
1: yeah.
2: To tell him, no. That's not how it works, champ.
0: I think you've got to, if you're going to tell him that stuff, you have to go to the warehouse, like store yourself.
1: I love Bunnings.
0: And tell this to the people that work there.
2: Yeah.
1: I love Bunnings so much. So anyway, we're wandering around and we're getting all the things we need. You know, he needs methylated spirits to get stuff off the windows and extra.
2: To deal with you.
1: extra locks and stuff like that.
2: Yeah.
1: And I'm going, don't forget to do that. Don't forget to do that. Anyway, he's doing the back doors that open out into the backyard and he closes the door accidentally and the keys are inside. So I was like, oh, you've locked us out, but lucky he hadn't done one of the windows yet or whatever.
2: His name's Lockie Smith.
1: Exactly.
2: Locksmith. Very good.
0: I hadn't thought about
1: and he
0: that,
1: gets his, what's the one where you scrape the scraper?
2: Yep.
1: And he's sort of weaving between and I'm going, oh, no, careful, you're going to break the doors. You're going to break the doors. And he's like, and then he goes, if you...
2: it's starting to get to me.
1: He goes, if you want me to renovate and you want to help out, he's like, you're going to have to just let me do my thing. And I was like, you know what? Fair. When we were at Bunnings, I'm obviously wandering around like a child and things are catching my eyes. And I'm like, oh, we must get that. They got these tiny little Bunnings buckets. So I just stopped asking and just started throwing things in the bucket that I wanted.
0: How big's the bucket, though?
1: It's cute. It's so tiny. Like, you could put your toothbrush in it or something. And your toothpaste. So I just thought, any tips and tricks for renovating, not to deal with me, just in terms of renovation.
0: Oh, well, yeah.
2: If you've got any of those.
0: Like, Reno's gone wrong, I think it'd be good to hear what not to do.
1: Yeah, because then I can learn and I can pass it on to Lockie.
0: Like renovation disasters.
1: Yeah.
0: You know?
1: Because I need a list of what not to do.
2: I reckon we'll get a bloke called Lockie Smith calling up pretty soon.
1: Telling his side of the story.
0: 133-53 is our number. We want your renovation, not nightmare stories.
2: We want to hear your yarns.
0: On Lou and Jarch. 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

0: You're listening to Lou and Jarch on Triple M, and give us a call right now on 133353. We want to hear about your renovations gone wrong.
1: We'd love to hear them.
2: I'm in the, well, we haven't started just yet, but soon we'll be in the midst of renovating. And I was sort of trying to help my partner Lockie out over the weekend, giving him some tips and tricks, saying saying we could just stick on a glass wall in the bathroom until we renovate.
1: Lulu's tips and tricks. There needs to be a segment on your Instagram of like Lulu's renovation tips. And it's you genuinely telling him what you think, you know,
2: should
1: what I mean?
2: Done.
1: Should be done.
2: Jack.
1: I think maybe that's a good idea.
2: I like it. I've written it down. All right, renovations gone wrong. Mark, what happened?
3: Hey, guys. How you going?
1: Good, thanks, Mark. How you going?
3: Not too bad.
1: That's all right.
3: So my wife and I bought our first house a couple of years ago, and, you know, it's expensive buying a house. So to save a couple of bucks, we thought we'd paint the walls ourselves.
1: Okay.
3: The original walls were a beautiful light baby blue, which was just not great. So we got our first bucket of paint. We had about 15 members of the family come over to help paint to save some money.
1: Yep.
3: And the first thing I did after trialing the first wall was, oh, great, let's just start in this other room. So I picked up the 20-litre bucket of paint with the lid still off. I tripped and dropped the entire bucket on the floor.
1: Mate.
3: Yeah.
2: Carpet? Wood? What?
3: It was timber flooring. We were planning on sanding it, but...
1: Just admin that you do not need.
2: Does that mean you had to rip it all up and get rid of it?
3: Yeah, we decided to get floating floorboards over the top, which was another $6,000. So,
2: oh,
3: yeah.
1: Yikes.
2: Okay, note to self, put the lid on the paint.
1: Yeah, smart. Right. Yeah, this is all learning for you, Lulu.
2: I know. All I'm not learning. A great painter. Oh, I can colour in. Perhaps I can paint.
1: Oh, my God. This is what Lockie has to deal with. You can colour. You can barely do that.
2: Oh, Jack, keep it to yourself.
1: What? Okay, Mitch, Reno disasters, mate. How you going?
4: What are we laughing about? I miss that.
1: Oh, Lou's just, she's mad today, to be honest with you.
2: I said, Jack, when is she keep it good? To yourself.
1: Yeah, good point.
4: Yeah.
1: Matt.
4: Anyway, I was, that's all right. I was about 3 years ago, bought a complete renovation sort of style house, and one of the first jobs was to get rid of the back pergola, like super old house. I think it was built in 1960. So we're talking rotted timber.
1: Yep.
2: Yeah.
4: And up on a little, not a massive ladder, just like a 8-foot ladder. I may have been using a 2-stroke chainsaw. You'll know this, Jarch. You just get to that last little bit of timber and you're just trying to nip it off.
1: Brother.
4: And it nipped off pretty quick and knocked me off the ladder.
1: Oh.
4: Flat on my ass. I didn't get hurt, luckily. I might have just had a little bruised leg or something, but it scared me big time. But the first thing was to do just get the phone in and make sure I Snapchatted it for the boys, which
1: Of course, mate, it's more important.
2: You should have had your phone set up on a tripod to be
4: 100%. Hey, Judge, yeah. I just had one question. Are you a new dad?
1: I am daddy, by the way.
4: Wow. I actually just realized that just now. Yeah, I just thought I'd check in with you.
1: Yeah, I haven't really spoken about it too much.
2: Yeah, we need more Hank chat.
1: Mitch, you're a weapon.
2: Hey,
1: thank
2: also
1: you, mate.
2: Just use a professional, guys.
0: Yeah, and Kate, who texted in, tried to put in a dog door herself and ended up making a bunch of holes in her wall.
1: Nailed
2: that. That would probably be me.
1: That's dicks at you.
0: I'm very actually worried about you and your house now, Lou.
1: So am I.
2: Don't worry, I got steel cat boots.
1: Oh.
0: But...
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9: 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Check new Rams M5 motorway starting to build westbound, moving through Reesby. The M7 delay free from Preston's and the M4 underpaced westbound coming through Prospect. North Ryde, Lanco Road, Riverside Drive, breakdown southbound. KFC are dropping 31 deals over 31 days this Christmas in July for you to unwrap in app. Let the festivities begin. 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
6: Hey, it's Heidi here. 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

0: It is Lou and Judge on Triple M. Time for this. And we got $100 to spend at Red Rooster. $10 whole roast chickens Monday to Wednesday only at Red Rooster, Australia's favourite roast.
1: I love chicken.
2: That's good value.
1: Hey, I've just got something I'd just like to say quickly, not you versus you related.
2: It's you versus Lou, bud.
1: Yeah, I've got a feeling you're playing the you versus Lou opener as loud as you can. It's going to be a prank at the end of the year. It's going to be all jammed together, Judge, and I go, now.
2: Yeah,
0: I've got to say, long time I'd have to commit to such a terrible joke.
1: It's like the payoff
0: would not be. Would it be?
2: Yeah.
0: I was playing it a bit louder.
2: Yeah,
1: nice,
2: I'm with LP.
1: Nice way to palm it off.
2: It's not loud enough so as to be great. Yeah, I'm with LP. I just think it's loud.
1: Well,
2: I'm
1: with you versus Lou, and welcome, Sean.
3: Hello.
1: Hi.
2: How are you, sweetheart?
3: Good, mate. Good.
2: Good, thank you.
1: Why did you call him sweetheart?
2: Oh, it just seems like a sweet bloke. Now, Sean.
1: You love the movie Shaun of the Dead?
2: Now, Sean.
3: Yeah.
2: You know what? No, bugger it, Sean. Explain that joke.
1: His name's Sean, and there's a movie called Shaun of the Dead.
2: But
1: do you like Sean Connery?
2: What about the sweetheart bit?
1: What?
2: How does it relate?
1: You calling him sweetheart?
2: Yep. How does that relate to Shaun of the Dead?
1: Because his name's Sean.
2: Yeah, but how does a sweetheart relate to Shaun of the Dead? I'm pulling you up on these jokes, mate. It's not good enough. Lift your game.
1: I wasn't even...
2: No, Dalton, lift your game. Sean...
1: I wasn't comparing it to sweetheart. I was just because his name's Sean.
2: You said, why did you call him sweetheart? Is it because of Shaun of the Dead? And I said, why is there a sweetheart in Shaun of the Dead?
1: I didn't say because of Shaun of the Dead. I don't remember saying
0: Josh,
1: that.
0: Josh, might be best to move on from this one, mate.
2: Let's move on.
0: Yeah.
2: Hey, Dalton, game lifter, please.
1: Whatever.
2: Sean.
1: Whatever.
2: Sean, I called you a sweetheart because of Shaun of the Dead, mate. Now, the way this is going to work is I'm going to read the questions first.
1: 2 minutes of everyone's lives I'll never get back.
2: First to answer. You sound like Steph. First to answer gets the point. No need to buzz in. You just got to answer quickly. Are you ready, mate?
3: Yeah, ready. Let's go.
2: All right, Lulu, are you ready?
1: I am, sweetheart.
2: Is that because of Shaun of the Dead?
1: Okay.
2: I'm so sorry, mate. It starts now. Who scored the winning goal in today's FIFA World Cup final?
1: The guy in Barcelona. The guy from the Spanish team, Massad.
3: Torres.
2: That's correct. Which famous real-life couple are starring alongside one another in The Odyssey?
1: Zendaya and Tom.
2: Correct.
1: Yeah.
2: Tom.
1: Holland.
2: Correct. Name the three countries that made up the Triple Entente in World War One.
1: Germany, Italy, France. Germany, Italy, Russia. Germany, Italy, Switzerland.
2: It's UK, France, Russia.
1: So close.
2: Tough one. Don't even know what the Triple Entente is, to be honest with you.
1: Sounds
2: fancy. I was made for loving you as a song by which famous rock band?
1: ACDC.
2: I'm giving it to Sean because you're just jumping over me. It was Kiss. In which state would you find the Margaret River?
3: Western Australia.
2: That's correct. What is the colloquial term for a rotating tray often placed on a table to aid in distributing food?
1: Lazy Susan.
2: That is correct, Louisa. Other than JB, name one of the artists that performed at the FIFA World Cup
1: Madonna.
2: Final halftime show. That's
1: Shakira.
2: Correct. That's correct, Louisa. Which sport does Kyle Chalmers compete in?
3: Swimming.
2: Sean, what body of water separates Australia and New Zealand?
1: Pacific Ocean.
0: No.
3: Bass Strait?
2: No, that's Tassie.
3: It is the Pacific Ocean, isn't it?
2: Well,
1: yeah, I agree with you, Sean. Let's gang up on Judge.
2: No. It's the Tasman Sea.
1: Same.
2: Guys.
1: Same.
2: You're from Kerry. What city is People First Stadium located in?
1: Perth.
0: No.
1: Alabama.
3: Melbourne.
2: No, think higher. Think Queensland.
1: Brisbane. Townsville.
0: No.
2: It's the Goldie.
0: Okay, I think Sean
2: Fourth
0: was...
2: Sean.
0: Yeah,
1: well done,
0: there
1: Sean.
0: You go.
1: We'll get off air now.
2: Good on you, mate.
0: We'll get off air now.
3: Yeah. See you, sweetheart.
1: See you, sweetheart.
0: Lou and Judge on Triple M. Coming up potentially, Lou and Judge could be, at some point, calling your boss on Triple M.

0: Boy, you know Andy Mundy on Triple M. It is Lou and Judge.
1: You don't know that 100% though, do you?
2: I'm here. Damn it, I looked. I was trying to write my name without looking.
1: Super easy to
0: know. And I was right. It is Lou and Judge on Triple M.
1: It is.
2: I'm Judge.
1: God. Listen, I wanted to talk to you about something. You ever wanted to start a company?
2: Many a time. I've thought of plenty of good ideas.
1: We technically have.
2: We do have one, Jack.
1: Yeah, true.
2: Together.
1: Forever. Now, listen up. There's a bloke who owns a company where employees anonymously complain about their boss, and he shows up to yell at them for you.
2: That right? Feels illegal.
1: It's called the Venting Outlet, if anyone wants to use it. He's been creating viral videos based on people's workplace frustrations. So he'll call out managers for micromanagement, low wages, toxic workplace. You know, if you work with an imbecile, that can be,
2: Imagine there's just two of you.
0: What was his number?
1: Yeah, venting out. I think we might.
2: Imagine there's just two of you in the office and he turns up, just your boss and you. Like who did, it's anonymous. Yes. Well, there's only one other bloke, Bruce. It's got to be you.
1: Yeah. Yeah, look, his videos are scripted, but many are saying we need a genuine service that does this.
2: I would love that here.
1: So, have you ever really wanted to give it to any of your bosses?
2: I've never really had a boss that actually, there was a bloke in New Zealand I didn't like.
1: Really?
2: Real micromanager.
1: Yeah.
2: This is not in radio. This is when I jumped for like 2 years to just not be in radio, which was silly.
1: You jumped for 2 years. Weight loss journey.
2: Yeah, it was me and Jenny Craig.
1: Have you ever had a boss you really wanted to scream at, mate?
0: Yeah.
2: Just imagine him jumping.
1: 2 years.
2: Stop.
0: Yeah, I did have a boss I wanted to scream at. This would be good. I'm going
1: to
0: remain anonymous about which job that was.
1: And that's the point of the service. Yeah. Anonymity. I've had plenty of them.
2: Well, I'd be one of them.
1: As I said, plenty of them. What's his plant venting out? Yeah, I might give him a bloody pill. It's just you and me in the office at Wee Me Well, and he shows up.
2: saying all these things I've only told you. And I'm like, well, I can't be Violet.
1: Are you supposed to be in 10 minutes, you idiot? I was supposed to be gone. Look, we actually want to bring the service to life for you. So if you want to call us now on 133353, tell us the most annoying thing about your boss. We'll keep you anonymous. We'll change your voice, do whatever. Yeah. And you just vent to us. Let loose. This is what we're here for. We're here for you. We're here to do this for you. Call us now. 133353.
0: Yeah, call us now. And then I reckon tomorrow we might hear from some people.
2: Yeah.
0: See how we're going to attack this thing.
1: That feels right.
2: Because we've got to do the DM soon.
1: Very good point. Yeah. Very important. Yeah. Give us a bell. Let's do this.
0: We'll judge on Triple M.
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6: 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Macquarie Park, Lane Road to Riverside Drive. Broken down semi-trailer southbound. Bankstown, Stacey Street, Rickard Road. Truck breakdown northbound. Traffic is slowing up for the M5 westbound. Moving through Reesby and slow for traffic along Parramatta Road in Clyde. 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

0: Lou and Jatch on Triple M, and we have come to that very, very sad time, haven't we?
1: Yeah, we have.
2: Oh, I'm actually quite ready to go home.
1: Do you want to know why I'm sad?
2: Why?
1: Because during the break, LP said we were much cooler. He thought we were much cooler in person before actually meeting us and getting to know us.
0: Yeah.
2: It's probably what most people think.
0: Never meet your heroes, kids.
2: Yeah.
1: So we were your heroes.
2: Oh, I'll interesting. Take that.
0: Don't
1: matter. We were, mate.
2: Doesn't matter.
0: Ripped the poster off my bedroom wall.
1: What? Well, how you?
0: Were.
2: Don't check. When did you get too excited? We got some DMs. Man was eaten by lion on South African tour. So this was a wild call we had from Duncan. A lot of people are coming to me like, list top 100 things that never happened.
1: Wait, hold on. The internet was cynical about something.
2: Yeah, crazy, I know.
1: Louisa, I don't believe you.
2: Yeah, I know. Wild.
1: I wouldn't believe a word of it.
2: So someone said, you need to recall Duncan. I need a deep dive on that story. I do agree. We didn't really get enough info.
1: Mate, how much do you want? A little Japanese fella jumped out of a bus.
2: Yeah.
1: And got
2: yeah.
1: eaten.
2: I know, but
1: by
2: it just...
1: a lion. I don't know how much further I want to go
2: no,
1: into
2: No, I don't
1: that.
2: Want a deep... Oh, yeah, you're actually right. Didn't think of it in that way. But it was just like a what? What time of day, you know? What was the weather doing?
1: Actually, I could get more. I'm with you.
2: Most people would be haunted by seeing a man taken and eaten alive by lions. Duncan sees it as a lighthearted, ice-breaking anecdote.
0: He did have that energy.
2: And he got, and we were like, what, Duncan?
1: Duncan's disdain for human life knows no bounds. It was literally like him describing to someone that the charcuterie board at the hotel he was staying at wasn't up to scratch.
2: Yes. But that giggle, like, it was just the quince paste was off.
1: And then he got eaten. Oh, okay.
2: You put on a Kiwi accent for that.
1: Yeah, okay, right. Yeah, then he was eaten like that.
0: Yeah, that's better.
1: Yeah, better. Okay, right.
2: This one is a pretty rogue comment. The lion ordered Uber Eats.
0: Mm.
2: The internet is a wild, wild place.
0: It is. We did actually have a few people reach out saying this type of stuff happens more than you'd think.
2: Mm.
0: Could have been a fair dinkum yarn.
1: Well, this is the thing. People are going, oh, we couldn't find anything about it. I think it would be the prerogative of the touring company to not get as much media attention as they could.
2: Oh, I agree,
1: Jack. Because then that will stop the tourists.
0: True. True.
1: From coming up, you know what I mean? So who knows?
0: Who
1: this
0: knows?
1: Is a big, Duncan's uncovered a conspiracy.
0: True.
1: Of potential Duncan Japanese.
2: Duncan't.
1: It's close.
0: It's close to some.
1: It's close. Oh. Hey, listen, we love you.
0: It's all good.
1: We love you.
0: Hey, at Lou and Judge on socials to hear that full story.
1: Love yous. We're going.
0: We're going.
1: We're out of here.
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6: 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The M4 motorway heavy westbound at Homebush Bay Drive. Busy for the M5 East out of Arncliffe with delays back through the airport tunnel. 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
24: Good afternoon, Michael Usher with the news at 4. Senior One Nation MPs are rallying behind Paul.

0: Ms Hanson's on her way back to Australia after her controversial tour of the UK. It comes as a new poll shows support for One Nation's growing. Sydney's World Cup fans have been praised for their good behaviour during Spain's nail-biting win over Argentina this morning. Broadcaster Darren Hinch has been remembered as a person who fought for battlers and underdogs during his state funeral in Melbourne today. Doctors say the number of people dying from dementia could be halved with simple lifestyle changes. They say dementia risks could be reduced through exercise, healthy eating, and keeping your brain active. And Aussie athletes have started arriving in Glasgow for the Commonwealth Games. They've taken some time out from training to decorate the team hotel ahead of competition this weekend.
1: Don't miss the biggest fight of the year. Errol Spence Jr. takes on Tim Zhu live at Afterpay Arena this Sunday. Get your tickets now at ticketek.com.au.
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3: Good afternoon, I'm Matt White. The Chiefs have launched a bid to sign former Roosters flyer Joey Manu, who's been spotted meeting with football boss Michael Chamis at Sydney Airport. Manu's contract in French rugby union ends in May next year. Spain is celebrating its second World Cup victory, beating Argentina 1-0 in New Jersey this morning. And Kiwi Ryan Fox has won the British Open, sinking a birdie on the final hole to claim a one-shot win over American Cameron Young.
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0: Checking Sydney's weather, remaining fine into this evening with a low of 9 degrees overnight. Sunny again tomorrow and a top of 20 for Sydney's best news, sport and weather. 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
11: Hello, everybody. Welcome to the Triple M Rush Hour. I hope you had a good weekend. Nathan Hindylands Hindmarsh, how are you, my friend?
9: I'm well, Anthony. How are you?
11: Fantastic. We've got a new...
9: special guest. Can we say
11: today.
9: Special?
11: Yeah, she's special.
9: Yeah.
11: Taylor Montoya.
9: So many ways.
11: Mm. Oh, she's special. Taylor Montoya, thank you for joining us.
12: Thanks for having me, guys. Yeah. I'm pumped.
11: From the Montoya's podcast, which we all love.
12: Mm. Yeah.
9: The better half of Marcello.
12: Absolutely.
9: Mm. Yeah. Absolutely. Is that how you like to be put?
12: Yeah. Or you can just forget about him now.
9: Here's one for you. Right off the top.
12: Yep.
9: The wag.
12: Yep.
9: Yay or nay?
12: I don't mind it. You could say I'm a retired wag soon now. Oh. So could say I'm a veteran wag.
11: Yeah.
12: Veteran wag. Top of the ladder. Now I'm going right down to the bottom.
11: Now, Taylor, what we should do, Nathan, is find time this hour, just to get to know Taylor, have a little segment where we dig deep,
9: probe even.
11: Yeah, probe. Mm. Yeah. Find out what you're all about.
12: There's many layers here, man.
11: Yeah,
9: that's like onions.
12: Absolutely, keep peeling them off.
11: So stand by for that. 133353 is our number. 0457 101049. Big show today because not only is Taylor here, we've got tickets to the Foo Fighters to give away. Taylor Montoya, how much do you love the Foo Fighters?
12: Yeah.
11: You love them.
12: They slap, mate. They go all right.
11: They slap.
9: Are we giving away a key as well?
11: Yeah, look, hey, if you've been wanting to win Bo Ryan's wheels, we'll be calling out three names at 5 p.m. Be the first one to call us back within 30 minutes and you'll be one step closer to driving Bo Ryan's wheels. Mm. Mazda BT50. Thanks to Best Sheds and our mates at Rockdale Mazda. Oh, you've arrived on a great day, Taylor.
12: Yeah, can I get one?
11: We're not really. We're just showing off because you're here. We've got all this stuff. We're going to talk some rugby league news next. St. George Illawarra Dragons have got...
9: They've got their man.
11: Another coach. Can you believe it? That's coming up shortly on the Triple M Rush Hour.

0: Triple M's Rush Hour, it's Maroon and special guest Taylor Montoya and Hindy. We could just go Maroon, Montoya and Hindy.
1: Oh, that's nice.
0: And that works.
2: Hindy, Montoya, Maroon.
0: Not so good. Not so good. Okay. I mean, you're ruining the whole order. You're ruining the whole chemistry, son. It's all thanks to this. What's Green and Gold? 100 years strong. Penrite Oil, now proudly wearing the Australian-made logo, 100 years still driven. Rugby league, we know Taylor, that you love your rugby league. You're married to a rugby league man.
1: I am, yes. Mm. I've done my time on the sidelines, yes.
0: Oh, you were a cheer girl. I remember that.
1: That too, yep. Started from the bottom.
2: Mm. Well, there goes my first question for later on. Were you a cheerleader? Mm.
1: Yes.
0: Now, here's some news hot off the press. Dean Young will be Dragons coach till at least the end of 2028. Now, my male, the other candidate, was the obvious one was Ben Hornby. The other not-so-obvious one was Trent Barrett.
2: Oh, okay. I didn't hear that one.
0: Yeah.
2: No, I heard other names, but not Trent Barrett. I heard Brad Arthur, but that got squashed pretty early.
0: Benny Teo.
2: They've gone with Dean Young. I don't mind that. I think that's not a bad call. He steadied the ship there. Yes, they haven't been getting results as in winning, but I thought against the Warriors on the weekend, they were brave. They almost got it. Had a few calls go against them. So therefore, I reckon they were more of a chance of winning if they didn't have those calls go against them. But I think it's smart. And to the end of 2028 as well, which gives him enough time to get his side together, show some results. And then if he doesn't do what he's supposed to be doing, well, yeah.
0: Well, I mean,
2: see you later.
0: You can't ask for more than consistency, and they did continue to lose. So that is.
2: But you've got to be, in all honesty, we have seen an improvement, have we not?
0: I wish him all the best. He's a great young bloke.
2: But yeah. this sometimes happens because I don't think. Look, Flano, I think, needed a bit more time as well to sort some stuff out. The young blokes that are coming through there, sort out their halves a little bit as well, that are starting to play better. Val Holmes is playing better footy the last few weeks now that he's starting to get his hands on the ball a bit more. So. Yeah, I think Dean Young's a good fit for the club.
0: He'll have a lot more talent at the ready. Scott Drinkwater, Keon Kalomatungi, Connor Watson's going to have a year there.
2: Yeah.
0: Phil Sami, Luke Metcalf. So, look, wish you all the best, Dean Young. You're a good young bloke and you've done enough to get the job.
2: Yes, I agree. Totally agree. Shibasaki.
0: Yeah, he's off to Perth Bears.
2: I just like saying that. Wow. Shibasaki.
0: So he's signed with the Perth Bears. The money was too good, so he signed a couple of year deal to go and play for the Perth Bears. So they get a good one there. Yeah, Origin player.
2: Here they're chasing Leota. Moses Leota, you know, they're on his radar. Junior Barlow, he's on the radar as well there. So yeah, they need to get a wriggle on the Perth Bears.
0: Yeah, well, training's October.
2: Marcelo, he said he's retiring. Has he officially announced retirement yet, or is he just it's on the radar?
1: Well, even if he didn't, his body has officially retired, I'm sure. Yeah.
2: Couldn't do 12 months in Perth.
1: Look, we love quokkas. I've always wanted to go Quokka Island.
2: Funny little animal.
1: Yeah, they're gorgeous. But no, I think he's pretty happy. The dogs have offered him a role as the well-being manager. So he's excited about that next phase of his life. Yeah.
2: Yeah, it's a good way to wean yourself off, I think. Being still involved in the club. Not that, I did a little bit of it, but it's a tough battle. So keep an eye on him.
1: Yeah.
2: A word of advice.
1: Absolutely.
2: It is definitely not an easy process finishing full-time rugby league.
0: Yeah, good on. People
2: say athletes die twice.
0: Yeah.
2: Once when they retire and once when they're actually dead.
0: Well, it's a whole other – I mean, you could speak to it. I mean, you had all that routine.
2: Routine was the big thing.
0: Yeah.
2: And you actually had mates as well.
0: You don't have mates anymore?
2: So the phone does stop ringing a little bit more.
1: So many things to look forward to.
2: You have to become – you know, it's – and also too, as much as – And being put on a pedestal a little bit as well, having your name in bright lights is kind of a nice feeling.
0: I would imagine too, the money drops back a bit, Nathan.
2: Oh, it does, but you put things in place for that. You're well aware that that's going to happen. That stuff you can deal with. It's the emotional, physical, mental side of things that are the tough thing.
0: All right,
2: yeah.
0: Triple M.
2: What are you laughing at?
0: This is the Rush
2: Hour.
0: What
2: are you laughing at?
0: I'm not laughing at anything. I think you're a wonderful story and you're a wonderful man. I've known you since
2: you're
0: a young man.
2: I've got a little bit of Monday-itis.
0: Do you, mate?
2: Can you tell?
0: When I got here today, you looked a little bit dishevelled, like you're putting Humpty Dumpty back together.
2: Yeah, a bit like that.
0: You're okay.
2: And I didn't have a big weekend either, so it's got nothing to do with
0: that. Well, maybe that's the problem. Like Taylor's turned up with a hangover.
1: Yeah. Yes.
2: Yeah. Huh? From Friday night.
0: Yeah.
1: Yeah. I'm
0: from
1: dusty,
0: Friday
1: boy.
0: Night.
1: Saturday night. But yeah, we did start on Friday night.
0: All right. Anyway, this is Triple M's Rush Hour. Maroon, Taylor Montoya, and Hindy. Stay with us because we're offering keys to the BT50 thanks to Bo Ryan
2: and
0: shortly on Triple M.

0: Triple M's Rush Hour, Maroon. Taylor Montoya is in the house today, and Hindy as well. 133353 is our number. You can call any time. We're going to speak to an old mate of mine, Larry Emder, very shortly. Love, Laz. He's up for a Logie.
1: I was going to do a joke then, but I thought... Do a joke. No, it's too late now.
0: Why? Why?
1: Because when you talk about Larry, you go, oh, did you hear Larry died? Larry Emder died. Did you hear that?
0: No.
1: Yeah. Guess how old he was?
0: 58.
1: Lower.
0: I got it, mate. That's why you're
1: price,
0: on the big bucks.
1: Prices are right, you know.
0: And then you say 61.
1: Higher.
0: Higher.
1: Yeah.
2: That's great.
0: Yeah. Larry Emder's not dead. Anyone listening?
1: No, he's not. No.
0: Now, Heidi, in the planning meeting, that's very good. In the planning meeting last week, you told us a story about something you did before a wedding. Would you share?
1: Yes. So we discussed weddings last week and things that have, you know, bridezillas we were discussing last week. But I remember I went to a wedding and we had to do a wishing wheel.
2: Yep.
1: That's where you hand over some cash. Instead of buying a present, you just give cash. And I thought that's easy enough. So this wedding was up the coast. It was a good friend of mine, obviously. That's why I went to the wedding.
0: Do you want to give us the name or?
1: I will. Jason Kalis.
0: Oh, yes.
1: Yeah, former
0: yes.
1: Roosters and Para great.
0: Yeah.
1: Went over to the Super League. He had a wedding and obviously, as I said, it was wishing well. And we're all standing there. It was a venue where there's a pub and the venue's close and all that sort of stuff. So a few of us had a few drinks prior to going to the actual ceremony/wedding. And we're just sitting there in the tab and we thought, well, we've got a bit of money. This is the blokes in the relationship.
0: Not the wishing well money.
1: Not the wives. So we used the $600 in the wishing well money to have a few bets on the horses just while we were waiting, just passing some time. And by the end of it, we worked out we didn't win any money back. So what we did was we got the TAB card, the tab ticket that we'd used to put on the horse, and we stuck it in the card and the envelope and just put IOU.
2: Disgusting.
0: That's not mate.
1: Yes.
0: That is just not Australian.
1: It wasn't just me, though. We thought it was funny because Jason was a bit of a tight ass. Well, he's a bit of a tight ass. So to spend his wishing well money on the horses, and it was a group of us. There was three
0: couples,
1: blokes.
0: Yeah.
1: Yeah, three couples. So, yeah, and we just put we owe you $600. It was many years ago. We haven't paid him back.
2: Yeah, you still haven't paid back?
1: No,
0: I mean,
1: no.
0: That is the equivalent of borrowing $600, not paying it back.
2: Yeah.
0: That is the equivalent.
1: Yeah. No, it's not. It wasn't the money. He didn't have the money to begin with.
0: But you used his money to
1: pump. It was still our money. It was still our money before it went to him.
0: Taylor Montoya disagrees with that.
1: It was meant to go to him. It was meant to, we got in trouble off our wives anyway.
2: Yeah, so, I bet. Yeah. But we're a big fan of the wishing well at our wedding because we're Italian. We take it very seriously. So the next day we all gather around a table and go through the wishing well. We write everyone's name down. We open envelopes and we actually count how much each person gave us. The only person to not give anything, so it's an IOU to us, Nathan Brown, who still is promising.
0: Oh, the old coach.
1: Coach Nathan Brown.
2: So we're still in touch with the family. We love them, obviously, but every 3 months we'll get a text saying, hey, we still got the envelope at home.
1: So he sat there, he ate all your food, drank all your drink.
2: Disgusting.
1: And didn't give anything to the wish well. Nathan Brown, out there at the Parramatta Reels, if you're listening, Brownie.
2: Yeah.
1: You tight ass.
2: But his daughter is about to do some babysitting for us.
0: Okay.
2: So she can work the bill off,
0: discount.
2: I think.
1: Okay.
2: Yeah.
0: Well, I mean, I know Nathan very well. That shocks me.
2: Mate. Can you get the money for
0: us?
2: Well,
0: I mean, I thought I knew him. I thought I knew you too, Hindy. But anyway, this is one I want to throw over to our listeners. It's confession time. Do you have an IOU out there and you have no intention of paying? Now, I have
1: A tax man count?
0: Yes, he can say anything. I have any number of cousins that owe me hundreds and hundreds of dollars. Now, if you are listening, I want to tell you now, you don't have to pay it back, but don't come near me ever again. And you know who you are, but if you do want to confess somehow, what I want you to do, if you are out there somewhere in Sydney, somewhere you have an IOU and you haven't settled, this is the confessional. This is the time. Call up and tell us, did you borrow money from your folks and you can't pay it back? Did you haven't paid a bet back? Did you promise somebody a gift?
1: I still owe Daniel Wagon for swimming out to the middle of Captain Cook Bridge.
0: Yeah, I know you do.
1: San Susie Sailing Club.
0: So you got a bit of form, haven't you, really? Do you have an IOU and you have no intention of paying it back? Get on that phone now, 133353. Now, here's the bait, Taylor Montoya. You will walk away, maybe one of you will walk away with two tickets. I don't know. Have you ever heard of the Foo Fighters? Get on the phone now, 133353. This is Triple M.
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25: 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A Mount Druitt crash mystery. The Peep Plater who arrived at hospital with a critical passenger. A dementia rethink what we can stop doing that could halve cases. And the wedding horror paying thousands for photos that never arrived. 7 News at 6.
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4: 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Do you have an IOU you have no intention of paying? This is Triple M. Okay.

0: Triple M's Rush Hour, Maroon and Taylor Montoya and Hindy, 133353 is our number, 0457101049. A little bit of feedback about you here, Taylor, on the text, which is fantastic. Vicky from Punch Bowl says, about time we got Taylor on. Love you, love the potty, love Marcy.
1: Thanks, Vicky.
0: Oh, we're leaving Marcy out of it today.
1: Yeah.
0: Would Marcelo be at home listening to you?
1: Yes, he's got the twins.
0: Right.
1: So okay. I feel bad for him right now.
0: So he's going to go, when you get home, he's going to give you all sorts of advice. What would he know?
2: Yeah.
1: Well, he's already texted me saying, why'd you say that? Why'd you throw Brownie under the bus?
0: Oh,
2: because Nathan Brown, the coach out of Parramatta, he didn't pay you wishing well for your wedding,
1: did he?
2: Yeah,
1: he's still got the envelope at home. Yeah,
2: 6 years later.
1: Yeah. Yes. So it's gone up in interest now, I believe. Yeah.
2: He can afford it.
0: He can afford it. 133353, this is the question we're asking. Do you have an IOU that you have no intention of paying? Did you lose a bet? Did you borrow some money? Did you say, look, lend me that and I'll get your new one or I'll replace that? An IOU that you have never and don't have any intention of repaying. Tickets to the Fooey's. Carl is there for you, Taylor. Hello, Carl.
3: Hey, guys. How you going?
0: Good, mate. What's the story?
3: Traveling around the world, sort of trip into Europe with my girlfriend, and I kind of ran out of money, so probably used about $6,000 of hers to keep going, and after about, we've now had two kids in a house, I have no intention of paying her back.
2: Well, Taylor?
1: Look, I think you need to treat her to like another vacation and spend the $6,000 on that.
3: That sounds like a good idea.
1: Yeah, but you don't go with her. You send her and her best mate.
3: Right.
0: That's
3: I'm picking up what you're putting down.
1: Yeah.
0: Thank you, Carl. See, here, Taylor, we try to bring people together.
1: No, she deserves a good holiday.
0: Without him.
1: Without him.
2: Mm. But aren't they together?
1: Yeah, but he can be at home with the kids.
2: But does the IOU get void if they
0: get married?
2: They get married? Yeah.
0: Surely.
2: That's what I think.
0: I do too, mate.
2: Yeah, you may have borrowed $6,000 off to when they were courting, but now they're married, so that's void. That's done.
1: Yeah, I suppose so.
0: Jason's at Stanhope Gardens.
2: Jace.
4: Yeah, well, this is an IOU from my parents. So it's a wedding back in 2002, and they were supposed to pay for drinks, like $2,000 on the bar for drinks. On the night, got a tap on the shoulder saying there's no actual tab on the bar, so we had to put our money on there because my parents didn't have any money.
0: Yeah.
4: They got blotto drunk that night off our bar tab. My dad gets up and does a speech and says, I'm the black sheep of the family at my own wedding.
2: There you go.
0: Now,
2: well, Anthony, you're probably better because you've got kids.
0: I do.
2: Grown older up children.
0: Kids, yeah. Mm-hmm.
2: That have been married. One's married.
0: Yeah.
2: Yeah.
0: Yeah.
2: Do you have to pay?
0: Look, I paid for my daughter's wedding because, you know, that's just the way I was brought up and I was fortunate enough that I could do that. But you know what? I put $4,000 on the bar, and by the time I came across from the park to get my photos taken, the bloody manager said, they've already drank the $4,000.
2: Yeah, because you only give them beer. That's all you give them. Mm. Beer and wine, that's it. You don't give them spirits.
1: Yeah,
2: but Jace, for me, your parents not do enough for you anyway. Is that another
0: good point?
2: Is that another one where you're going to go, well, I'm not going to worry about the $2,000?
1: Yeah, call it a day, I think. Yeah.
4: I feel that I'd do it for my kids. I learn from that now. So, you know, I've helped my kids out with a car and we're putting money towards my daughter's wedding coming up. So that's something
0: I've
4: always been taught to do.
2: Would you like a couple more kids, Jace? I've got a few that you might, if you want to look after those ones as well, it would be outstanding.
0: You, Jace. Well, the point is, though, like not everybody can, like you're fortunate enough, Jason can do that. But if you can't do that, you shouldn't feel guilty. Steve is there. Taylor, rip in. What do you think, Steve?
5: Oh, how you going, guys?
0: Good, mate.
5: I'm girl, sorry.
1: All good, Steve.
5: So this isn't my IOU that my father owes me.
0: Right.
5: So many, many years ago, I was selling the old ute to pay for the new one. And he goes, oh, Steve, can I buy it off you? But can I give you the money in a couple of weeks? Yeah, Dad, no worries, knowing full well. Anyway, years went past. He actually gave that car to my stepbrother. And then later did I know, when I was paying bills, that my stepbrother had whacked up $1,000 worth of tolls that I had to pay for.
1: No.
5: So not only was it out of my car that he never paid for, I had to pay for someone else's tolls.
0: Now, you see here, Steve raises another issue. If you live in Sydney, if you lend someone your car now, the bloody tolls. Anyway, thank you, Steve. Who would you guys like to give the Foo Fighters tickets to?
2: Let's go Carl, who borrowed 6K off his girlfriend while they were travelling. Now they're married, and nor should he have to pay for their 6K back.
0: Foo Fighters are bringing their Take Cover Tour to Sydney, Accor Stadium, November 10. FrontierTouring.com. Get your tickets now. Oh, they will go. They will go bunter. For the Foo Fighters tickets. Triple M Rush Hour, our old mate Larry Emder on the phone for a chat next. Triple M.
2: That is dead.

0: Triple M's Rush Hour. It's Maroon. Taylor Montoya is our guest today with Hindy. And in a little while, we're going to do a little thing called Get to Know Taylor. Ask her a few personal questions. And yeah, okay with that, Taylor?
1: Yeah, I'm keen.
0: Okay, beautiful. That's coming up right after this.
2: Larry Emder began his TV career age 19, presenting the overnight news on Channel 7. Since then, he has hosted The Price is Right, Wheel of Fortune, The Chaser Australia, and The Morning Show. He's even had time to race in the Sydney to Hobart.
3: This is the first weather event they warned us about, the big southerly coming through. Have a look at those clouds. We're in for it tonight.
2: Please welcome to Triple M's Rush Hour, the 2024 TV Week Gold Logie winner,
4: Larry Emder.
0: Yes, he's the real article, this guy. He's no blow-in. He's been around forever. And Larry, as I welcome you in, the overnight news on Channel 7. Can you imagine if we still had a live overnight news service on commercial TV in Australia?
5: Well, yeah, it wouldn't happen. No one would want to stay up that late, would they? You're not going to get a TV person staying up that late, hair and makeup and the whole thing.
0: I think they would do it, Larry, if the money was right, but the money just would not be there for that sort of thing.
5: It was, and that's why I got the gig back in the early days, because no one wanted to do it, and I was the new kid on the block, so I did it for free. So I think that's the only reason that today, 40 years later, we can say youngest newsreader, because yeah. I was the schmuck who wanted to do it.
0: Well, mate, it's good to have you on Triple M. We love and respect what you've done over the years. And this is kind of a thing. You're teaming up with another mate of ours, Chris Brown, Joanna Griggs, David Warwood, Sonia Kruger, to raise money for Beyond Blue. It's a special primetime edition of The Chase Australia.
5: Yeah, this is huge fun. I've never had this much fun in the Chase studio in the years that I've been doing it. And I don't think a serious quiz show should be having this much fun, but it was an absolute hoot. I think it took us about, it must have been 2 or 3 hours to film it, because they wouldn't shut up, the guys. There's too many TV hosts in one studio. But everyone was having a crack. They got quite competitive with the answers, of course, we all wanted to make money for Beyond Blue, but it was an absolute scream. I think all the bloopers are in there. I'd like to say they cut the bad bits out, but I think it's all in there tonight.
6: Yeah, Larry, who surprised you as a bit of a trivia buff or trivia whiz out of those people?
5: Look, they all had a go. They all came with their areas of expertise. Sonia Kruger was fiercely competitive, and I know her very well, and I hadn't seen that side before. Dr. Chris Brown, I'm looking at him going, he's so good looking. Can he actually be smart as well? Turns out he's not too bad. Okay. He's not too bad for a good-looking guy. But everyone had a go. David Warwood, of course, across all world news events. And Joe, Joe's fabulous. We had a blast. I can't wait to see. It was a while ago we recorded it. I can't wait to see it again tonight.
1: Now, Larry, you've obviously got a great crew together for it. But if there was one celebrity that you could have, who would you pick on your team?
5: Oh, gee, that's a good question. I mean, it'd be fun to have another quiz show host. It'd be fun to have Grant Denyer there, but he couldn't see over the desk, so that would never happen.
1: True.
6: He's too busy selling cows at the moment anyway, isn't he?
0: Yes.
6: Yeah, he's right into his highlights. Mate, Larry, can I ask you this? You've been in TV a long time, right? I do a little bit of TV, and it's important. How do you stay young?
5: Well, longer and longer in makeup every day. So I'm currently in makeup for 9 hours a day. I don't know. I try and keep healthy.
6: Hang on. Taylor's sitting there going, oh, my God, 9 hours. Yeah. I think he was mucking around.
1: My mouth was wide open, man. I was like, Jesus, what's he doing wrong to be in the seat for 9 hours? Get some Botox.
5: No, I'm pretty quick in there. Since I shaved the head now, I'm in and out of there pretty quickly, about 5 or 10 minutes. But there's not much they do with the old fellas. But I'm 62 this year, so hanging in there. I'm turning into an old raisin in front of your eyes on the telly.
1: Well, I did see actually on your Instagram, they did some lymphatic drainage on your face with the two metal balls on your face. How was that? Have you felt a good effect?
6: What's going on
1: here?
6: Yeah,
1: he had two metal balls put across his face, right, Larry? Help me out here.
5: Apparently it's a thing. So I just done 4 days of The Chase, Thursday, Friday, Saturday, and they're very, very heavy days. And as I said, I'm an old man now. So I turn up to do a spot on Weekend Sunrise yesterday, and Rosie, the dear makeup artist, said, I've got to put these balls on your face. I'm like, oh, okay, it's television, I'll do whatever I have to stay in the game. It was new for me. I don't know if it worked or not, but it made for a funny Instagram post.
0: Mate, you're up for a Logie, which we love. And for anybody who would like to vote for you, and I'm sure there's plenty, tvweeklogies.com.au. Before you go, mate, how can we support the Donate to Beyond Blue? 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
5: Well, I think you're going to find all of that online in the normal places. I know tonight there's no active sort of fundraising tonight on the show, unless the celebrities win, which you've got to tune in to see. But of course, Beyond Blue is available, you know, everywhere that you want to be able to find that. And I encourage people to they do such an amazing job. So if you can support Beyond Blue at any point, on any of the platforms, I highly encourage you to do that.
0: Good on you, mate. Chase Australia, Larry and friends, Monday, July 20 at 7:30 on 7 and 7 Plus. Love you, mate. Catch up with you soon.
5: Thanks, guys. Great to talk.
0: Okay.
1: Thank you, mate. Thank you.
0: Triple M's Rush Hour, Maroon, Taylor Montoya, Hindy. 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
8: 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Maryland's M4 Common Street. Truck breakdown westbound. Traffic is slow. Also, crash reported near Greystanes Road. Liverpool CBD for the Hume Highway is busy, and the M7M2 merge Bella Vista building. 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
27: See what we did there? The
0: Rush Hour. Yes, well, I don't think I've ever been accused of being a whinger, but anyway. Look, we're having a little segment here, me and Nathan Hindmarsh, and it's called Get to Know Taylor Montoya, who's going to be doing a bit of filling in for Millie, because Millie's got NRLW and she's got World Cup. If she gets selected, and I believe she will, she's the best NRL player there is.
6: When's the World Cup's not till the end of the year?
0: Mate, the World Cup is like 3 months away. Do you think, how quick do you think 3 months goes, mate?
6: Like 90 days?
0: It goes like that. Bang, 90 days. You know, Gigi's nearly won. Anyway, this is, we did get to know Taylor Montoya. 0457 101049. The phones went, the text went, Burko, people wanting to ask you questions.
1: Love it.
0: Let's get stuck straight into them. Nathan Horton says, your mother, I'm going to quote what he says here. Mm-hmm. Your mother named you after some skank from Bold and the Beautiful, ? Oh,
1: correct. Right. Yes, yes. Mm. Her name was Taylor, obviously. She was quite, how would you say, fighting over men, you know? She had a lot to choose from. And Mum, I don't know what about that she found inspirational, but she said, if I ever have a daughter, I'll name her Taylor.
0: It's a beautiful name.
1: Yeah, thank you.
0: Mm. Nathan, we've got a list of texts, but do you have one you want to ask, Nathan?
6: No, I'm just going to, I don't have a text, but I'm just going to have a question.
0: That's what I mean. Fine? Yeah, go for your life.
6: Now, Taylor, you're a cheerleader in your former life.
1: Yep.
6: Is that how you met Marcelo at the Bulldogs?
1: It was, yes. So when he was at the Bulldogs playing 20s, they organised an etiquette dinner, so the cheerleaders would have dinner with the 20s players.
6: Sorry.
1: Yeah.
6: Go back.
0: Oh, dear, oh, dear.
1: Yes.
6: So they would, the cheerleaders, the first grade squad, the ones we see on telly who would cheer on the boys, they would have a dinner with the under 20s boys who are usually around 18 or 19.
1: Yeah. So it was like to teach them how to like use the correct knife and fork to eat.
6: Oh, okay.
1: Dinner manners. So yeah, we met there.
0: When I was in year 11, I had a movie that started like that, which is very interesting. I mean, really. Let's go back to the text. 0457 101049.
1: What a movie.
0: What else have we got here? We've done where did you meet Marcelo? Do you wish you were single now that you are so famous? In other words, do you wish you didn't have Marcelo hanging off?
1: No. Look, I'm very hard to live with. So, I'm very comfortable. I don't think I could... Marcelo puts up with a lot. We'll just say that.
0: Right.
1: Yeah.
6: Are you the boss at home?
1: Yeah. Gotcha. Well, you saw you had lunch with us last year.
6: Yes.
1: Yeah.
6: So that's not an act.
1: No.
6: No, that's what you see is what you get.
1: Yeah.
6: Yeah.
1: Yeah.
6: So poor Marcelo's walking around the house with his tail between
1: his
6: legs.
1: Absolutely. Yeah. Now I think now
6: quivering in the corner.
1: Now that he's retiring, it's probably weighing on his mind a lot as well. He's going to be at home a lot more.
6: So when you threw that pot at him, that's something that just happens on a regular basis.
1: Absolutely. Yeah.
0: Hey, this one says, what are your twins' names? How old are they? And which one is your favourite?
1: Okay. Tiana and Milan.
0: Mm-hmm.
1: They are almost two now, coming up to the 20-month mark. Which one's my favourite? Well, they both annoy me in different ways, so it depends on the day, really, whoever's being better behaved.
6: But you have a favourite.
0: Nathan says you can have a favourite.
1: I don't think you can, you can.
6: Well, which one do you get more joy out of?
1: Which one's
6: the older one?
1: Tiana. By eight minutes. Yeah.
0: Wow.
1: It's busy in that room, boy, so it's a busy day.
0: Mm. 0457 101049. Liam asks, what footy clubs did you cheerlead for?
1: Bulldogs and Parramatta.
0: Was that when Nathan was playing or?
1: No.
0: Right.
1: No.
0: After Nathan's time.
1: It was 21.
0: Which was better club to cheerlead
6: for? Yeah. Yeah.
1: Well, I was a Bulldogs fan, so I enjoyed the Bulldogs more.
0: Do cheerleaders get paid? That's me asking that now.
1: Yeah, I was getting paid back then. Quite good money too for an 18-year-old. It was enough to get my hair bleached blonde every 6 weeks. So I was pretty happy.
6: Well, so you're a bleached blonde.
1: Yeah. Yeah.
0: And you get free tickets to the footy.
1: Absolutely.
0: And if they make the grand final, which the Dogs never do, but happy days. Triple M Rush Hour, that's Taylor Montoya with Maroon and Hindy. We've got plenty to get through today. And remember, we are giving away a Mazda BT50 Bo Ryan's car. Details on how it could be in your driveway next at Triple M.
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5: 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We've got a crash affecting traffic past the Hawkesbury River Bridge. 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
12: Hello, I'm Michael Usher, making news at 5. One Nation leader Pauline Hanson is defending the amount of time she spends in Parliament as she returns from her listening tour of the UK. Her attendance in Parliament's under scrutiny as she calls for illegal immigrants to be deported from Australia. More parking's on the way for commuters at some metro stations in Sydney's northwest. Hundreds of extra spaces will be built at Tullawong and the Hills Showground stations. Spanish football fans right around the world are still celebrating after their team's thrilling win over Argentina in the World Cup. Police are appealing for help to find the owner of a black Porsche, which has been linked to fires at St Helens Park in May. Doctors say the number of people dying from dementia could be halved through exercise and healthy eating. And the first Australian athletes have arrived in Glasgow for the Commonwealth Games, which kick off with the opening ceremony on Friday.
10: Don't miss the biggest fight of the year. Errol Spence Jr. takes on Tim Tszyu live at Afterpay Arena this Sunday. 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
14: Good afternoon, I'm Matt White. Manly's Tom Trbojevic has been ruled out for up to 6 weeks after having scans today on his hamstring injury. The Seagulls will likely have to make the finals if Turbo's to play again this year. Dean Young has been confirmed as the Dragons' permanent head coach, locked in at the Red V until the end of 2028. The Chiefs have launched a bid to sign former Roosters flyer Joey Manu, the Cross Code star flying out to Port Moresby, and Spain celebrating its second World Cup victory, beating Argentina 1-0 in New Jersey.
15: Toyota.
12: Checking Sydney's weather, remaining fine into this evening with a low of 9 degrees overnight. Sunny again tomorrow and a top of 20 for Sydney's best news, sport and weather. Watch 7 News tonight at 6 on 7 and streaming on 7 Plus.
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20: 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The Rush
22: 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And welcome to Hour 2 of The Rush Hour. Taylor Montoya is here filling in for our girl Millie.

0: who has NRLW commitments up the wazoo. So we're going to get you in whenever you're available, Taylor.
1: I'd love to.
0: Now, we are giving away a car, and not just any car, our friend Bo Ryan's car. Mazda BT50 XT 4x2 pickup from Rockdale Mazda. 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Text the code word 0457 10 1049. Each day we'll be calling out three names and we'll put 30 minutes on the clock. The first person to call us back will win a key and will be invited to our final event to try their key to see if they open the lock that opens the BT50 and sends it round to your place. So to get one of those keys, you need to be, first of all, you text your name to the code word, and then we're going to call out three names.
2: Can we give away the code word? Are we allowed to give away
0: the code? Yeah, the code word is Bo. Yeah, B-E-A-U. Yeah. Yes, of course. Yeah. Oh, you were wondering why I wasn't saying
2: it. Yeah.
0: Yes, the code word is Bo. B-A-B-E-A-U. Now, here are three names. You guys have 30 minutes to call us.
2: 30 minutes, first in best dressed. Ryan Perrott from Gaimea, Demi Slade from Blacktown, Robin Charman from Marsden Park. There you go. 30 minutes to call in. First in, best dressed.
0: Here are those names again. Ryan Perrott from Gaimea, Demi Slade, Blacktown, Robin Charman, Marsden Park. 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
1: Oh, this is massive. Me and Hindy and Taylor Montoya are over the moon because we're giving away Bo Ryan's car, Mazda BT50, 4x2 pickup. Our mates at Rockdale Mazda. Earlier in the show, we read out three names of people who had texted the code word Bo to 0457 101049, and you know the first person to call us back wins the key, gets them one step closer to driving away in Bo Ryan's BT50. Now, the names are
2: Ryan Perrott from Guymeo, Demi Slade from Blackdown, and Robin Charman from Marsden Park.
1: Mm-hmm.
2: So they were the callers that had to call in.
1: Right.
2: The first one in, first in, best dressed, gets the key. Who have we got on the line?
1: Who's there? Hello?
3: Hello? Hi. Hello. Hi. You've got Robin Charman.
2: Robin!
1: Ooh. Hey, Robin! Is hey, that you?
3: That certainly is me, sir.
1: Where are you calling from, Robin?
3: I'm actually parked to the side of the road at Riverston at the moment, I'm on my way home to Marsden Park.
1: Good on you, mate. All right. You have won a key. Congratulations. It might open Bo Ryan's car. Hey.
3: I hope it does.
1: I hope it does too,
2: What are you driving at the moment, Robin?
3: It's an LDV. 260U. I know, you can sign.
2: Mate, this Mazda BT50, all over that.
3: This is why I need the Mazda.
2: Beautiful.
1: I don't know the LDV. Which one, who makes that one?
2: Doesn't matter, mate.
1: That's the mob that makes it.
3: Doesn't matter. It needs to be a Mazda.
1: Well, mate, tell your friends to get out there to Rockdale Mazda, the BT50. It's Bo Ryan's personal one. It could be coming to your place at Marsden Park. All right, mate?
3: Thanks very much. You have a good one, guys.
1: All right, you're one step closer with that key. Bo, Cat and Woodsy give away another key tomorrow morning from 5:30 p.m. And, of course, we'll do it again tomorrow on the rush hour at 4 o'clock. It's very exciting. I've actually got chicken skin. Goosebumps, some people call it.
2: Sorry.
1: I'm really bristled up. Sorry. I'm really excited.
4: You need to exfoliate.
2: Chicken skin.
1: Yeah.
2: I thought you were talking about chicken breast.
1: No, I haven't got chicken breasts. Thank you very much, Robin.
2: No, it's enough.
1: This is the Triple M Rush Hour.

0: Triple M Rush Hour, Maroon, Taylor Montoya and Hindy, and we do it thanks to Penrite Oil, Australian owned and made since 1926, all about family.
1: Family, you'd know about family, wouldn't you? Both of you, you, both of you.
0: Love family, love.
1: You've got twins, haven't you, Taylor?
2: Yeah, I'm happy to be away from them right now, actually.
1: Baby twins.
2: Yeah.
1: Could you call them baby twins?
2: They're nearly two now, yeah.
1: So 24 months.
2: Nearly, we're at the 20-month mark, so getting there.
0: Well, I saw that current car you are driving. Mm. It's a little bit of a shitbox, but when you get a new one, make sure you get, because the oil is oozing out of that thing.
2: It's too late. Yeah, lots of leaks.
0: Yeah, we're going to get you a better car. We're going to get you the Penrite Oil Hamper where we give all our new people.
1: Not a bad idea, the Penrite Hamper.
0: That's a
1: oil
0: great
1: filters,
0: thing.
1: Oils.
0: Yeah. Like even for you when you get your tractor, we are going to get you a hamper for the diesel tractor.
1: I'm going to speak to my wife because that's the only way I'm going to get a tractor.
0: I'll speak to your wife next time I see her. Passion, precision, those who build, maintain and race. Look, it's a celebration of life, a celebration of skill and excellence, and it's the best in quality. That's why we use it. Hindy and I, and to get on this show, you've got to be using it as well, Taylor.
2: I'm keen. Give me some Penrite oil.
0: Yeah, we'll get you some before you leave today. Penrite oil, 100 years.
1: Still driven.
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0: Oh, yeah, the Amiga Appliances, the Grouse 52-bottle wine fridge. We give one away each Monday over the next few weeks. To win, you just need to have a wine, a whinge, a wine with us. And when we say a wine, really have a good moan. Look, I'm going to stop moaning for the next couple of weeks.
1: But you can't.
0: But I've
1: you
0: got
1: can't
0: a, do I've it. Got a beauty, but I'll just hang on to it. So our listeners are going to take over. 133353, the best wine whinge will get themselves an Amiga 52-bottle wine cabinet worth $1,700.
1: How much?
0: $1,700. That's $1,700.
1: It's impressive.
0: Would you like to have a wine, Taylor Montoya?
2: Absolutely. I've got a good one, boys. So this morning, I took my twins out for a beautiful esplanade walk in Cronulla, right? Gorgeous morning. And I've got the double stroller, so they sit side by side. So already, like, a lot of people hate to see me coming, really. But the girls are at the age now where as soon as we walk past a park, they'll start crying because they want to go to the park, and I didn't have enough time. So I'm walking, the girls are screaming, being twins, one starts, the other follows. And this middle-aged man had the audacity to look at me and goes, why didn't you just shove a dummy in there?
0: Mm.
2: I said, yeah, lovely, eh? And I looked at him, I said, I can tell you where I'd love to shove one, actually.
0: Oh, you didn't.
2: Yeah. I did, mate, I did.
0: Well, he might have been onto something,
1: well,
0: though,
1: you can't,
0: Taylor.
1: No, you can't tell. You can't tell another parent how to parent.
2: Yeah.
1: Mm. Yes. You can't tell someone how to parent their child.
2: Have
1: you
2: got your business?
0: Have you got a wine for us, Nathan? Or are you a pretty good winer?
1: I'm trying to bottle feed a calf at the moment.
0: Right.
1: Right.
0: Mm-hmm.
1: I bought one up from the farm, and it's been an effort to try and get her to start bottle feeding. And I got her to start this morning, but in the same paddock as the calf is, I've got Warren and Stanley. And they're boisterous. So as soon as I've got this calf to start bottle feeding.
0: Well, Warren and Stanley are
1: my sheep. Not my kids,
0: yes.
1: My sheep.
0: Yeah.
1: Everyone else is on the other side of the fence watching. Oh, Dad's feeding the calf. Oh, it's working. Yeah, everyone's all happy. Calf's having something to feed. But in the same time, I've got one hand bottle feeding this calf. I've got it jammed between my legs. I'm squeezing this calf so it doesn't go anywhere. I've got its mum with two big, dirty, big horns poking at me because I'm holding its baby. But then I've got Warren and Stanley, my sheep, who are headbutting me at the moment, thinking it's hilarious, and no one else is giving me a hand. Like, I'm looking at them. I said some words this morning.
0: Yeah.
1: I can't repeat them on radio, but they're all standing like a shag on the rock.
0: Yeah.
1: I'm trying to bottle feed a calf. Come in and give me a hand.
0: Yeah.
1: Do something. Don't stand there.
0: Take like a couple of these headbutts.
1: Like a couple of numbnutses. Get in there and help.
0: Anything. Whatever you want, like, did you drop your washing at your mum's and she refused to do it for you? Have you lost a sock? We don't care how lame they are.
1: Did your kid's mate back into your PIN code for your front gate and now it's broken?
0: Has that happened?
1: Mm. That happened.
0: That's a bit, that's not good.
2: No. Reed,
0: who's paying for that?
1: Yeah, me.
0: Mm-hmm.
1: Reedo, if you're listening, I know it was you.
0: Okay, Reed, we know you're listening, mate. Just be a bit more careful. Why do you think the car's got sensors? AmigaAppliances.com.au today. That is what we're giving away for your wine. 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
7: 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Delays for the M7 M2 merger, Bella Vista. Chatswood car and bicycle crash, southbound Pacific Highway, Mowbray Road. Looking quite slow for the eastern distributor, southbound in Surrey Hills. 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
2: Yes, it's time to have a wine with the Rush Hour. Our new recruit is Taylor Montoya, famous from the Montoya's podcast and very well known in and around the Shire, rubbing shoulders with all the footballers' wives. How are you feeling? How are you finding it?
3: Good, I'm having fun.
2: Yeah, we've got a lot of feedback about you.
3: Really?
4: Not all positive.
2: 89% of it's positive.
3: Yeah.
2: Have a wine and maybe win yourself this wonderful Amiga 52-bottle wine fridge. Now, there's one for you to take home out there too, Taylor. Just
3: lovely.
2: For you and Marcelo.
4: Do I get one?
2: Yeah, haven't you got one yet?
4: No, 52 wine bottles.
2: Hang on. That one's for him. You'll have to wait till next week, Taylor.
3: Oh, God.
4: No, okay. You can have mine.
3: I'll fight you for it.
4: I'm a beer man.
3: Yeah, right. Okay, good.
4: You stick 52 bottles of beer in it.
2: Rebecca, would you like to have a wine? Where are you from, Rebecca?
5: Sydney.
2: Sydney, okay.
4: That's a big place, Sydney. Thanks, Rebecca.
2: I'd probably know you if you're from Sydney. Now, what did you want to whine about?
5: Can we please talk about the absolute audacity of ordering a burger and finding out that the fries are not included?
2: Oh, beautiful.
4: Yeah.
2: Beautiful, yes. So where's this at, like a pub or something?
5: At a pub or a restaurant, and don't even get me started at having to pay extra for tomato sauce.
4: Yeah, I'm here. I'm with you there, Rebecca. Yeah. I don't like that. Tomato sauce should be free, so should barbecue sauce. But I'm always, if I order a burger at a pub or a club, do you want chips and salad or do you want veggies with your with your burger?
2: Mash.
4: So it's a standard. Mm. It's a standard. Yeah, you don't. No one buys a burger by itself.
2: Yeah, you got to have the chips.
4: Yeah.
2: Mm. Rebecca, I love it. I'm with you. Wait right there.
4: Jason from North Kellyville, what's your, want to have a wine with us, mate? What is it?
6: G'day, boys, and Taylor. How are you going?
4: Well, thank you.
3: Thanks.
6: I want to have a whinge about keep left unless overtaking.
2: Nobody does it.
4: Oh, my God,
6: Nobody
4: Jason.
6: Nobody does it.
4: Jason, I am in love with you. I had this incident the other day where, get this one, Jason, in the right lane was an L-plater with the instructor on a lesson in the right lane.
6: How ridiculous.
4: Move over.
2: I think you both got to be a little bit patient.
4: No.
2: An L-plater.
4: No. Yeah, everyone knows the rule. Go, Jason. Have a vent.
6: If the speed limit is above 70, I believe, the rule is keep left unless overtaking.
2: What about when you're doing 120? I know the speed limit's only, but you're at 120 and someone's right up your coit and you're going, mate, I'm doing 120. Yeah. I'm over
6: Doesn't
2: the speed
6: matter.
2: Limit.
4: But get in the left lane, mate. The left and lane
2: What if I can't get
6: over.
2: In the left lane?
4: Get in the left
6: move
4: lane,
6: over.
4: Anthony.
6: Let the lunatic go.
4: Yeah, exactly, Jason.
2: Oh, Jason, I don't know if you're worthy of this fridge. I really don't.
4: I do, Jason.
2: Wait right there, mate. Amanda, would you like to take this one, Taylor?
3: Amanda, what have you got for us today?
2: Beautiful.
7: Hello, happy Monday. My gripe, or my wine, and by the way, I'm from the Hunter Valley, so I love a wine, but my wine is the weekend grocery shop. Now, there's several layers to this, okay? I have to shop on a weekend. The grocery shop absolutely does my head in. Now, you go into the grocery shop, you have a list, you get at the supermarket, you get in, you get your stuff, you get out. I don't understand why people have to then line up with about five or six family members and stand there looking at the 75 different, like yogurts, for example.
3: Yep.
7: And then they take up that entire space. I want the one right in front of you and I have to stand there or go to the next aisle and come back till they move to get my groceries or to get my particular item. And the same as the previous caller. When you're wheeling your trolley down the aisle, stick on the right side. Like, why are we going both sides and then someone can't get through when they need to get past you? And then to top it all off, by the time you get to the checkout, it takes you longer to get through the checkout than it did to do the grocery order.
2: Oh,
7: it does my head in.
2: Amanda.
4: Nice Amanda. She,
2: Amanda is an industrial strength whinger.
4: I think Amanda is talking about someone like me when I grocery shop. I'm a gawker. I'll stand there, have a bit of a, you know, what am I going to get today? I get in the way of other shoppers.
2: You go to Aldi and look at that mess in the middle.
4: Yeah. I've never been to Aldi.
3: Amanda.
2: Really? You're missing out.
3: I've got a tip for you. Just ram them with the trolley. I'm known to ankle tap people in front of me with the trolley wheel.
7: You are like my husband. He does the exact same thing. And it's a bit mortifying, but I say, mate, you can't do that because they just need to get out of the
3: way. Exactly. Teach them a lesson.
2: Okay, kids, you need to pick a winner here. What would you like to do? Who would you like to give it to, Amanda?
4: No, would you go to get no?
2: I mean, sorry, Taylor. Who would you like to give a call? Taylor's looking at me like, what is he talking about?
4: 30-odd years in Broadway.
2: 36.
3: Look, I love Jason's passion.
2: Mm-hmm. Okay. Yeah. All right.
4: Yes.
2: Yeah. All right. Good Jason, tip. You have won the Amiga 52 wine fridge. Keep reds, whites, and beers perfectly chilled with Amiga appliances. 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Triple M, Rush Hour. We'll be back straight after Mumford & Sons.

0: Triple M's Rush Hour. That's Mumford and Sons Maroon. Our new recruit is Taylor Montoya, and our celebrity regular Nathan Hindylands.
1: I thought you were when you said it's Mumford and Sons. You went Maroon. Mm-hmm. It's Mumford and Sons Maroon. Were you talking to yourself?
0: Maybe I'm having one of those days. Yeah. I don't think I'm getting enough sleep, and I'm definitely working too hard. Definitely working 7 days a week at the moment. Revenge stories. Revenge stories. This is a good revenge story from our new recruit, Taylor Montoya.
2: Yes, so boys, I saw this last night. I thought it was quite inspirational, to be honest. So this 43-year-old woman in Houston, Texas, was reportedly arrested, right? So she caught her husband cheating. And instead of just getting him, you know, like pouring acid on his car, you know, just the usual revenge stories.
0: Is that what you would do?
2: That's my go-to, right. Pretty much. She went a little extra, waited till he was sleeping, slipped a laxative in his mouth, gave it a few hours, then at 2 a.m, super glued his cheeks together.
0: His ass cheeks. So he's had a laxative and then she's glued his bum together.
2: Yes, and then obviously that's led to a disaster, and he was seen by the neighbours being stretched out to hospital covered in a blanket.
1: It's very creative.
2: What a legend, eh?
0: Very creative.
1: If you've had laxatives or if you've got the runs and your ass cheeks are glued together, it's – unless she's glued them perfectly, like sealed the whole lot, it's either going to, you know what I'm going to mean? So your ass cheeks go in a certain way. So if you only ass super glued a bit of it, it's either going to shoot out one way or shoot up the other way.
2: Yes, all up your back. Okay. Yeah.
0: So she has really like super glued it properly.
2: Yeah.
0: Like professional. She's almost waterproofed him.
1: I wonder if that'd do any damage. But no, she hasn't super glued the anus, has she? She's just super glued the
0: arse
1: cheeks.
0: Well, I reckon the glue would just get all loose in there and glue everything up.
1: You wouldn't want to have a hairy ass either, would you?
2: No, God, no, because that's going to be like a Brazilian when it rips open. But a lot of the comment section was saying, how did he not wake up? And I empathise with him because I've got sleep apnea. I'm a very deep sleeper. Mm. My husband's known to nudge me during the night because I'm snoring, and I never wake from that. So I can understand why he wouldn't wake.
0: Well, I think what we'll do is, you know, the three of us here are all going to Auckland for the Warriors Penrith game. We might glue your bum cheeks shut while we're over there and see how you go.
2: Oh wow, there's no HR.
0: Something to know. There's something to look forward to. We'll be out of the country.
1: I just like the fact that someone else has sleep apnea here. Do you wear a mask?
2: I don't, but I'm booked in to get my surgery for my deviated septum, and that's apparently going to fix the whole thing.
1: What about your adenoids in your tonsils?
2: Yeah, do you want to see my tonsils? Mm.
1: How do you know? You could see
2: them from there. I'll show you.
1: Oh, holy doors!
0: Can I have a look at them? Oh, you should be in some freak show.
2: So I've had these since I was born, and my parents never thought to get them removed.
1: Mm. So you've had them since you were born?
2: Like that size. Okay. Yes, that size. Mm.
0: Wow, they were that big when you were little.
2: Yeah, so I don't, like, you'd notice I gasp for air and I snore. Like, I'm a mess. I don't know how I got this gig, to be honest.
0: And you got a good sex symbol like Marcy.
2: I know. Mm. I think he settled quite early in age. I got him before he debuted in the NRL.
0: Good investing.
1: Got him back in the under-20s.
2: Exactly, mate.
1: Teaching me how to use a knife and fork.
2: Exactly.
0: Triple M's Rush Hour. That's Taylor Montoya, who's going to be joining us now and then, because Millie Elliott still has a very heavy NRLW schedule, plus World Cup, if she makes it, which I think she will. We're going to come back. We've got some great feedback about you today.
2: Oh, I'm scared.
0: And some constructive criticism.
2: Yeah. Oh.
0: Well, we'll just pass it all on and you can go home and deal with it.
2: Yeah, great.
0: On the Triple M Rush Hour.
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6: 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Crash reported ride heading southbound into roads towards Hospital Road, sending delays back to Top Ride City. Got unwanted paint, oils, gas bottles and household chemicals at home? 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
19: I'm Michael Usher in 7 News tonight. A Mount Druitt crash mystery. The P-plater who arrived at hospital with a critical passenger. A dementia rethink what we can stop doing that could halve cases. And the wedding horror paying thousands for photos that never arrived. 7 News at 6.
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0: Triple M's Rush Hour Maroon. Taylor Montoya is our new recruit, Hindy. And look, our text, of course, is 0457 10 1049. Burko, today it's gone mad because people wanting to comment on Taylor. So I thought we'd just give you a couple.
1: Okay.
0: Just some good, honest criticism or not, and some great. We've got
2: just
0: a lot
2: feedback,
0: of
2: just feedback.
0: A lot of great feedback here. A lot of great feedback. Love you. Love the podcast. Want to see you back. We definitely will have you back. But look, there's just a couple here. Rhonda. Rhonda says, Rhonda from Borkham Hills, love you. Just watch the slang. I have the kids in the car and your dialect is just a bit slangy.
1: Why? Because I said slay before.
0: I don't know.
1: Is that what
0: I said? Like, you know, hey, how you going? You're going all right. You're going to do that. I've never picked you to be slangy.
1: Oh, okay.
0: But that's, you know, Rhonda's got the kids in the car.
1: Okay. Sorry, Rhonda. Sorry, your kids.
2: Oh, Rhonda Rotten.
0: Zach from Galston says, hi, Taylor sounds good. BTW, has she got a cold? She sounds a bit nasally. Have you got a cold today?
1: No, so that is the deviated septum.
0: Right,
1: so
0: right,
1: I'm due for a nose surgery. Just can't pay for it.
0: Okay, so there you go. I hope that makes you feel better, Zach.
2: Is any positive
0: she's ones? Got an impaired. She's impaired and you're going to make fun of her.
1: Is there any feedback about you, Maroon? Because I feel like you've had a bit of a dusty show today.
2: Yeah, you have had a dusty show. Yes.
0: Excuse me?
1: So should we take text on that?
0: No, I don't think we need to take text on that.
2: We don't need to take text. But you did, you
0: what?
2: Know...
0: What are we
2: don't need to, because what did you call Taylor?
1: Amanda.
0: Oh, yeah. Okay. That's that. All right. Yes. Okay.
2: You
0: I did.
2: You struggled today to get the Beyond Blue out there when we were talking to Larry earlier today.
0: Yeah. Let me just.
2: What else did you do today? There was a few other things you've done.
1: Yeah. A bit dusty.
0: Well,
1: there,
0: maybe
1: Mary.
0: I did something.
2: Is this because it's Monday?
0: Maybe I did something over the weekend that you two didn't do. About 10 hours worth of charity work. So I'm a little bit exhausted. All right. So I need to probably go and.
2: That's right. You wanted to glue Taylor's bum cheeks together,
1: which
2: is not on.
0: Yeah.
2: You can't say that.
0: Well, you were up for it at the time.
1: Well, I mean, I'm trying to get a gig. So I work harder than the average person, but I shouldn't be put to that test.
0: No.
1: Buy me coffee first, bro.
0: I'll buy you a coffee. That's your initiation. We will. Close your bum cheeks with the Gorilla Glue.
1: And even off air, I looked at you and go, oh, God, you look different. I was like, Jesus Christ, mate.
0: No, you're one of those people who looks different from different angles.
2: Wait till he starts asking about your mother. That's what you've got to worry about.
0: Oh, hang on. Talking. Your mother, Sue. Sue Lombardi, your mother, Sue Lombardo.
1: Well, she's listening to this, actually.
0: Yeah, yeah, yeah. I think I know her from the Shire.
1: Would. You would.
0: She used to keep herself pretty fit, as I recall, in the old
1: Still
0: days.
1: Still does, yes. You sicko there, Maroon. Yeah. Yes.
0: Everybody loves a compliment.
2: The silver badger.
0: Everybody loves
2: again.
0: A compliment. Well, look, we'll see you again, no doubt. You've absolutely nailed it today.
1: Thank you.
0: And we'll see you tomorrow, Hindy.
2: Yeah, hopefully.
0: Okay, Triple M Rush Hour.
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7: 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Traffic for the M5 motorway. Still busy westbound. Moving through Reesby. Huge delays. Roads. A crash for Concord Road coming off the Ride Bridge. Past Llewellyn Street. Have left delays all the way back at Twin Ride North Ride. 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
6: Good evening, I'm Michael Usher. Making news at 6, Pauline Hanson has triggered more controversy with her call to deport illegal immigrants following her visit to the UK. Labor's accused Ms Hanson of talking down Australia while overseas. It comes as support for One Nation moves higher. A P-plate driver has driven to Mount Druitt Hospital with a woman trapped inside his badly damaged vehicle. Fire and rescue had to free her from the SUV before she could be taken inside for treatment. Sydney Waters apologised to hundreds of staff after an IT upgrade to its payroll system failed, leaving some staff going unpaid for days. The halftime entertainment show at the FIFA World Cup featuring Madonna and Justin Bieber has failed to score with fans, with many saying it was flat. And a Brisbane mother has delivered an extremely rare set of girl quadruplets. The now mum of 8 naturally conceived the quads, which were born at 32 weeks and are said to be doing extremely well.
4: Don't miss the biggest fight of the year. Errol Spence Jr. takes on Tim Tszyu live at Afterpay Arena this Sunday. 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
8: Good afternoon, I'm Matt White. Manly's Tom Trbojevic has been ruled out for up to 6 weeks after having scans today on his hamstring injury. The Seagulls will likely have to make the finals if Turbo's to play again this year. Dean Young has been confirmed as the Dragons' permanent head coach, locked in at the Red V until the end of 2028. The Chiefs have launched a bid to sign former Roosters flyer Joey Manu, the cross-code star flying out to Port Moresby, and Spain celebrating its second World Cup victory, beating Argentina 1-0 in New Jersey.
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6: Checking Sydney's weather, remaining fine into this evening with a low of 9 degrees overnight. Sunny again tomorrow and a top of 20 for Sydney's best news, sport and weather. 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
17: Welcome to Triple M NRL Daily on a Monday. It's after a huge weekend of footy. Round 20 was unbelievable. We have the Graham Family Trust in here. James and Wade Graham, how are you, boys?
18: Oh, fantastic, Charlie. So much sport, like Soccer World Cup, sorry, Football World Cup, the golf, the Open over there in England as well, and now the NRL.
17: You know, James Graham now calls it soccer. That's good. Happened.
19: Know my audience, Charlie. Know my audience. They'll want to hear all about the Dogs back in finals contention after beating the Tigers. Wow, haven't they fallen into a hole?
17: I think you are off your head, Jimmy. But we'll find out what your pitch is later on the show. We're going to talk a bit of the Tigers as well. But up next is Fozball Over. This is Triple M NRL Daily with James Graham, Wade Graham and Charlie White. We'll be back very shortly.

0: Triple M NRL Daily with James Graham, Wade Graham and Charlie White. Breaking news and the biggest names in the game.
1: And nobody does the NRL like Triple M.
2: Manly boys, Fosball, is it over? That loss against the Titans just puts them in a really tough spot in this finals race. They're obviously now 9 wins, 9 losses. But has the shine of Fosball finally worn off, boys?
3: Well, it's their first real, probably prolonged hurdle since Foz took over. And it was always going to happen eventually. Like every coach, even the best coaches, Craig Bellamy, we know how successful he's been over the years, arguably the most successful coach. Even Melbourne hit the skids at the start of this year. And what did they lose, 6 in a row or 7 in a row early? So it happens to everyone, and Foz was going to go through it eventually. It hasn't helped with the injuries. Luke Brooks, ACL out for the year again. Tommy going down on the weekend. But this is a test for him. He's young in his coaching career, and I don't know. There's that old, I don't know what the old saying is exactly, but you're not really a first grade coach until you've lost 3 in a row, and you've got to help dig your way out of it. But Manly have backed Kieran. They've signed him to be their head coach for next year and future years. So this is a period where they just got to batten down the hatches and try and get their way out of it. It's not ideal, the timing, because of how close that race is for the finals, and every game is so important. A fully fit Manly, informed Manly, the way they were playing it, you know, when Foz first took over, you'd probably expect them to get that job done against the Titans on Sunday, but they're just not right there at the moment. And they need to rediscover some form as quick as possible, because there's not many more chances if you make a couple more mistakes. It's that tight.
1: Look, the spike that happened when Foz got the job, it's clearly come back down to a little bit of more of a reality about where Manly are as a football side. They played with so much energy, enthusiasm. It looked like the weight of the world had been lifted off their shoulders, and that was reflected in how they played the game of rugby league. But with a long season, it's a hard season in the NRL. There was always going to be tough times come Manly's way, and they sort of got away with a few things there. Go back to the first time they played the Titans at Brookvale, I think it was 12-10, and they weren't brilliant, but they just did enough to get that game. And come to this time of the season, look, Manly are still learning. Foz is still learning as a coach. It was such a danger game. And even at 10-0 up to start that contest, Manly just maybe fell into the trap of thinking that it was done. Gold Coast are a horrible team to play at home at this time of year. I've been there myself, and we've expected to win, and you get off to a good start and then you fall into traps, because the Titans presented Manly with opportunities, and Manly went and looked to take them when maybe just play that long game. Don't fall into that. It resembled the old school Gold Coast that want to play a shootout game. And as soon as Tommy went down, it was going to be difficult for them. They put Felady over in that centre. The Gold Coast went and exploited that, and they got the joy.
3: And Gold Coast, if playing with a little bit of confidence, so they looked like last week against Melbourne. I know Melbourne weren't at their best down there, and they had Munster missing, and really Harry Grant made the difference. But they're out of the finals race. That freedom, the pressure's off.
1: Yeah.
3: They can get out there and throw the ball around, and they've got some players that can hurt you like that. Campbell and Kinney, like, they are some of the most elusive players in the competition. They've found their balance with, you know, the steadiness of probably Pascoe and Harrison, and then the flamboyance of Campbell and Kinney. So they'd be happy with this back into the year.
1: And you know what else, Wade, to speak to the Gold Coast and the situation that you're in, or they're in? It's a strange thing in the human psyche or team psyche. Once you're out of finals contention, suddenly the motivation becomes ruin other people's chances.
3: Yes, yes.
1: Like, it's so strange. Like, it doesn't make you any better. It gives you 2 points. But the conversation soon turns to, right, let's knock these guys out. Let's upset one of the favourites. It's bizarre, but it happens all the time.
4: Nobody does the NRL like Triple M.
0: First, with the game's biggest headlines.
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0: Nobody does the NRL like Triple M.
1: Where the NRL's biggest stories unfold. Triple M NRL Daily with James Graham, Wei Graham and Charlie White.
2: The Dolphins boys, they bounced back from that 66-0 drubbing and they against your Sharkies, and it was a great win against the Cowboys. Before we speak about the Dolphins though, the big news is obviously Clifford gets dropped bizarrely and then the Cowboys put in this performance.
3: Yeah, well, look, it's obviously clear that Coach Payton thinks that the Cowboys at their best look that way with Perdue at 6 and Dearden at 7. And a lot of people outside will say, no, well, Clifford's your man, play Perdue in the centres. They look a better balanced team like that. He's not the only coach that maybe has a different idea from what most people in the public think. You know, look at the Bulldogs, for example. Everybody's got their thoughts on what their best halves pairing is. Coach Payton feels as though that's the best way moving forward. And he's going to live and die by that decision. I think most of us feel that Clifford or the Cowboys certainly look better and perform better with Clifford in there. But maybe he's thinking long-term, short-term pain for long-term gain. But we're in the Cowboys are in a situation where, you know, they're in that really tight spot. And they've won some fantastic games of football when they went with Clifford at 7. But that's the coach's job to make that tough call, which I think most people would agree, assess and go, they got that one wrong.
4: Yeah, it is a hard one. And again, we're not in there for wars, but Cowboys have obviously gone chips in all on Perdue for the future. He is the future of the club, and they're happy for Drinkwater to move on, and they see him as their long-term playmaker. So, but yes, they see him as their long-term playmaker, but Drinkwater's still there, and at this stage, he's still the guy to get the job done for them at the back while he's still there and while they're in finals contention. So it's sort of which lever can you pull to keep Perdue in the team and Drinkwater? And he's gone with Clifford, who has had some great games this year. He offers that big kicking game of his. He competes on everything. And it's just one of those hard decisions that Payton had to make, because you can't fit everyone in the 17. And Dearden's a lock once he's fit. Like, he comes straight back into that team every day to week. And in hindsight, you can always criticise, post the result. But it was always going to be a tough match for the Dragons. Like, there's Dolphins coming off that loss, 66-0. It's a bit of a banana peel, or potential banana peel, because you know that the other team, they've been just waiting for that moment to get back onto the field since they've walked off after getting beat like that to make amends for the week before and to get to exercise some demons. So it was always going to be a tough game. Dolphins bouncing back, a month ago, we're talking about them at their best, potentially being a threat to Penrith, and the teams that are looking like they're going to go deep into September, and then all of a sudden that loss to the Sharkies, a bit of reality check for everyone. But they bounced back, they did the right thing, got the result, and now continue to move towards September.
3: Yeah, for me, I wasn't worried about the Dolphins and last week's performance. They've got that in their locker, and even last time out, they showed an ability to put that one to bed straight away. After their horrendous loss at the same stadium to Manly, they went up to Darwin and went toe-to-toe with the Penrith Panthers, only losing by a point. So I had no fear that they were going to bounce back. They've got a side there, the Dolphins, and they know that for them, it's about getting in the top four. I think they would be optimistic about winning the comp, but I don't think that they're a side that can compete from outside that top four. If they can get in the top four, maybe even second or third, that's where the Dolphins can cause some damage.
2: Just back to the Clifford situation. Now, I would totally understand if Perdue was going to be the 5'8 next year, they're making that decision. But it is strange that Perdue is going to be their fullback next year, but then they're making this decision to play him in the half.
4: It's up to the coach's preference, right? Like, because either Clifford stays in the halves, and then you drop one of your centres and Perdue goes in the centres, or that's the only really other option. Also, we don't really know. Clifford might be banged up for all we know. He could have some little niggles that aren't.
3: They come out and say that though, Wade, surely to justify it.
4: their chips all in on Purdue. I feel like they think his best position when not fullback is 5'8". He can have the most influence on the game. So that's the way they've gone. And listen, it might be hard in some people's eyes, but that's footy. That's sport. You can't pick everyone in the 17.
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7: 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Roads Concord Road, Mary Street East. We've got a crash knocking out a southbound lane with queues now reaching all the way back to North Ryde at Cox's Road. 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
2: Now, boys, this player, huge name, currently not playing in the NRL, but Michael Chamis has just been spotted with Joey Manu at Sydney Airport.
3: Spotted, please. Chamis would have messaged Reed himself. Come on. We know how they work. Well, listen, it's, again, he's been brilliant since he's taken the job, Michael. So he's pushing all the right buttons. He's winning the PR battle. Like, every time he makes a move, it just seems like Perth is being left in the dust further and further. And they've still got a lot of runway. And they've still got a year and a half before they need to, of time to work. And Joey Manu, quality player. Interesting because we spoke about the Trbojevic boys and not wanting to play for another club. Joey's like what they call he's a Roosters man, right? Mm. So, you know, if it was going to come back to the NRL, maybe with the Roosters or possibly New Zealand because that's where he's from. But Chamis, if he can pull this off. And, like, where's he been playing, Joey, in Japan?
2: He's in Japan at the moment. He was in France. He could be in France actually at the moment. He's done Japan and France. Both, yeah.
3: So
4: he's accustomed to living overseas.
3: Yeah, used to the big money now, like different tax rules, rugby union money, PNG, tax-free. Like, it might appeal to Joey. And if he can get it done.
4: It's like this whole, like, spotted thing. It's like Charlie White was spotted spending shitloads of money at this expensive jewelers. Do you not know? Great job by Chammy. It's all the PR and the publicity that the PNG Chiefs are receiving has been absolutely phenomenal. They are linked to every quality NRL player that is available, and even those ones that are coming from other codes.
3: I want to see the spotted, like, the source. It would have been Chamis in a selfie with Joey Manu sending it to Reedy.
4: Absolutely. You're right.
2: Tony's just holding the picture up there. It looks like it's a warm. They're having an embrace there, Tony. Yeah. They're hugging. No, they're just up side by side. Chammy and Joe Manu.
4: Is that a brown envelope?
3: Don't start that, Jimmy.
2: Mate, I wonder how much of everything they're doing, PNG, is putting together this incredible roster, and then they can go to someone like Nathan Cleary and go, hey, this is what we got. Let's go.
4: What do you got?
2: Let's go.
4: Maybe.
3: If Nathan wins a premiership this year, I think it's more of a chance to happen. Yeah.
4: I think Nathan gets done before November the 1st.
3: You think?
4: I do not. Penrith aren't going to let him go.
2: They might have a choice. And Dad's not there to get
3: that's what I mean.
4: If it goes past the 1st of November, I reckon that is the signal that he's going.
3: Well, just imagine possibly where his mindset is, okay? So they lose to Melbourne all those years ago. They win 4 in a row. They lose again. All right, let's climb the mountain one more time, get the job done in my 5th premiership. Dad's leaving next year. I've basically conquered everything in this game. Yeah. Where's the next challenge?
2: Yeah.
3: Jerome's going over there, someone who I won 4 premierships with. Maybe that's the time for a change. Otherwise, you know, he's just going to be in the same old system. And what can he keep doing?
4: The same old system.
3: What can he keep doing there that he hasn't already done? Is there a big difference for, I think, 6 and 5 for him? I think the fact they've lost, and if they climb the mountain again and tick it off, I think you can go, like, I'm at peace with that. Like, 5 out of 7 is not bad.
4: Jeez, PNG are going to be struggling around Origin time, aren't they?
2: Yeah.
4: Like, they're gonna have no one. Like, talk about, like, you know, giving people a chance.
2: Yeah. Well, mate, because even, like, I've just written down a speculative back line. Fullback, let's TBC. I'd love to see them.
4: Trbojevic in there.
2: If you could throw Trbojevic in there, I'd love to see them.
4: They don't have the cap. They've still got a salary cap.
2: Yeah, of course. But the salary cap's going up. What's Turbo worth these days?
3: Third parties, mate.
2: Brian Toto is a name that genuinely could possibly end up there.
4: They can't afford all these players, Charlie.
2: No, they can. They can afford someone like Brian Toto. He's a winger. He's going to get, 600? Like, he's a winger. And AJ's on. So if you look at that starting backline now.
3: I'm seeing an issue with that backline.
2: Let's say AJ's on.
4: Lomax in the centres. Well, that was a fail.
2: Surely Lomax doesn't care where he plays.
4: Mate, you are just.
3: We spent a whole season on our Thursdays talking about it.
4: Don't bring that. I can't wait for that. Look, Willie Peters has come out and said Lomax is a centre. Would you believe it?
2: Because it could be six premierships for Cleary. Might not be five because they can go again in 27 and win two. So if they win, he's up four.
4: But he's got to make a decision soon.
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6: 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George's Hall, a crash, Henry Lawson Drive, Endeavour Road southbound, a collision roads for Concord Road and Mary Street East, delaying traffic southbound back to North Ride. 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
4: Tigers, the other end of the spectrum. We've got teams like the Panthers and then we've got a team like the West Tigers who just continue to get pumped the last few weeks. And they're now down to 7 wins, 11 losses. They're actually only 2 wins ahead of 16th. So they are falling and falling quickly. I mean, this is a team that was sitting in the top four at one point this season. Is there anything they can do, boys, to salvage this year?
0: Oh, I think they can't make the eight, not anymore. It's so hard because because of how they're going now, you don't really remember all that positivity and hope at the start of the season. And they're always a team who, you know, they're still building and learning, but they need their best players out in the field. They lost Appy for a number of weeks, suspension, then Dewey got injured. And you can rely on some other guys to sort of hold the fort, but when you haven't got that deep squad of experience who you can just rely on to come out every week, be a 7, 8 out of 10, the NRL will wear you down with those younger guys while they're still gaining that experience. So they've fallen in a hole. I think you could see some of the frustration come out on the weekend. Like Alex Twal, yeah, he's a fair, aggressive player. You never sort of see him sort of lose his cool. And I'd say he lost his cool on the weekend, not just because of that game, but because of the situation the Tigers are in and the frustration of their recent performances. So they just got to try and get some wins on the way home, salvage a bit of pride. Maybe it's time for Jerome to come off the bench or a change to try and spark them. Let's see something for the future. It's a shame. It's a shame to see him finish like this with how they started the year.
5: Dewey and Latu look like they're going to be suspended, which is another conversation that the Latu Fayoun is suspension. Anyway, for me, I look at the Tigers. I was at that game on Saturday night and you compare that with the Tigers at the back end of last year when they played the Bulldogs, the Tigers out enthused the Dogs. The Dogs were looking to play in the top four, but they were out enthused by the Tigers. The Tigers were playing like a team that wanted to show the opposition that they were wrong, that Galvin was wrong, that we were the better club. They intimidated the Bulldogs. They played with an attitude of this is the enemy. And look, despite me being a fan of the Dogs, I was left impressed by that attitude. I was like, oh, I wish our boys would have stood up to them. It was complete contrast. And look, there's been a series of events that have happened to the Tigers this year with Jerome Luai, who is their CEO, the chief energy officer. Maybe that message of, I think he drove that last year. He was the one driving the message last year, and he's the one that drives the message this year as well. And a lot of players hang on to the words of people like that. And maybe that message has lost its gravity. It's lost its weight.
0: Diluted a little
5: it's
0: bit.
5: Diluted. You know, when you're there way to find like, yes, let's go. And it's all well and good, but they just don't look that same attitude that stood out. People like Taruva, in everything, in your face, even he wasn't the same. It just looks a different Tigers outfit from what we were witnessing at the beginning of the season when they were at their best. I was at that game at Leichhardt against Canberra. Yeah. And for me, at that game, I went, okay, now it's time to get serious about the Tigers. I genuinely believed that they could go on and play finals at that moment in time, but where they were then and where they are now are completely different football sides in terms of the energy that they put out into their performances.
4: Would you guys keep playing Luai even though he's going, or would you try? I guess it's hard now with Dewey and Latu are both going to be suspended. It's kind of, but once they're all back on deck, would you then rest Luai?
0: It's horses for courses. Depends each week. Like you don't want to throw a young bloke out there just for the sake of it. Like you need to know that there's reasoning behind it. He's going to either improve by the experience, or there's an opportunity for him to excel. You can't throw him to the wolves, particularly if the team's not playing well and low on confidence. But if there's an opportunity, we might see some moves. Is there anyone we really haven't seen but before? It's basically Fainu and Dewey, right?
5: This is a very difficult predicament.
4: Great to have you both here. The Graham Family Trust here on a Monday. We'll see you next week.
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8: 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Checking your rims, the earlier truck breakdown westbound on the M4 at the off-ramp to Burnett Street's moved on. Went with feel a car crash though. Cumberland Highway southbound approaching Darcy Road. Bondi Junction, a car breakdown. Sidonfell Drive between York Road and Old South Head Road eastbound. 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
1: 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On the road, backstage, and depending on how big the night, on the floor. 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
3: All right, here we go. Monday night, Triple M Nights with Dave Gleeson. The frontman of the Screaming Jets has dominated that band since 1989 and part of the furniture, actually is the furniture here at Triple M. Dave Gleeson, hello, great man.
4: G'day, Tomo. G'day, Australia. Yes, I am part of the furniture. I had one of the young interns sitting on my lap out there earlier on. I said to him, John. You've got to stop. You've got to go back to work.
3: Yeah, that's it. And John's also about 79. Which...
4: he's the oldest intern that we've ever had.
3: Hey, he'll make it.
4: I reckon he's going to be on air in the next probably 6 months, old Johnny.
3: He will make it.
4: If he actually survives.
3: Hey, Gleeso, what big news last week? I think it's dropped on Wednesday morning. Queens of the Stone Age, they are coming back with a bang.
4: They are indeed. And you know what? I'm going to catch up with one of the guys from Queens of the Stone Age. Dean Ferrito is going to be joining us very, very shortly to talk about the tour, talk about what it's like to be on tour with one of the biggest bands in the world.
3: No doubt about that. And also, celebrating the life of Chester Bennington. We're going to do that at the back end of the hour. Unfortunately, passed away on this day, guys.
4: Well, it's a bittersweet thing because he actually passed away on Chris Cornell's birthday. And Chris Cornell obviously had passed away only months before that. Yeah. So a bit of a sad one, but we'll unpack a little bit of what has been said since both those guys are gone. And of course, we got some.

0: how much money's being made by these acts around the world.
1: Bit of moolah.
0: And just because they make billions and billions doesn't mean that they give you a discount the next time around.
1: Doesn't quite work like that.
0: I don't, yeah. I'm not into that at all,
1: okay.
0: Tomo.
1: All right.
0: And our classic nine, my favourite guitarin, Tomo.
1: Yeah?
0: Slide guitar.
1: The slide guitar.
0: Because I can actually do it.
1: You can
0: it's
1: do it.
0: Pretty easy.
1: Really? I like this. We're going to get to that very shortly. And Midnight Oil, Beds Are Burning, gets us going Monday night, Triple M nights with Dave Blossom.

0: found a flyer from the Stone Age advertising this next band's gig. Check it out. It's written on stone, obviously. Queens of current age, make noise at time, sun go away, and we frightened not come back. Price of allow in, 3 mammoth tusks. Man, tickets were cheap back then. Now it's known as the Stone Age, and these guys are still going. They're back on tour, and we can't wait to see them. Please welcome, from Queens of the Stone Age, Dean Fertitta.
1: Queens of the Stone Age have announced a huge tour all over Australia and New Zealand for the back end of 2026, and I'm honoured to be joined by Dean Fertitta, the guitarist and keyboardist from that amazing band. Dean, you must be pumped about this tour, mate.
2: Yeah, we can't wait to get going, man. It's like it's going to be a fun transition to go from doing this Catacombs tour that we just did back to playing some loud rock shows. So can't wait.
1: Now, how are we looking preparation-wise for this tour, Dean? It really is quite extensive. Lots of sound checks and jams in the lead-up, no doubt. But even fitness-wise, what's the prep like? Because your shows are not for the faint-hearted, are they?
2: It was interesting, again, like, you know, going into rehearsing after coming off the Catacombs stuff, because we just did another run of those shows not that long ago. But it was surprisingly easy to get back into the mindset, you know, and, you know, digging through the songs and figuring out some things that would be interesting to us. And again, hopefully interesting to other people. And just getting back to it felt pretty natural. Josh and I are on vacation together right now, like on a lake in Idaho. We've been able to decompress, and like now we're like getting excited to go.
1: There must have been a lot of places you would have visited multiple times, Dean, on tour. Anything stick out where you'd love to return to?
2: It's funny, like having done this for so long, I think all of us are kind of looking for new places now. There are the familiar haunts always, you know, and we love them to death. But now I think, you know, you're just always looking for inspiration for something new. And, you know, as we get older, I think a lot of the people that we've been hanging out with for years are kind of doing the same thing. Always about the people that we've known for a long time, that have been with us for a long time, that we get to see when we go back to these cities. That's really the great part.
1: And it's not only Australia and New Zealand you're looking at, mate. You're hooking up with the Foo Fighters as well in the States. You must have a long-standing relationship with Dave and the boys.
2: Yeah, that's going to feel very family-like. So yeah, this is just a great way for us to come out of what we just did.
1: Now we've got your brand new Easy Street, which I absolutely love, mate. I've been listening to it for 3 days straight. Is that a precursor for something bigger, an album maybe?
2: Yeah, we'll see. You know, like I was saying before, it's like the way things are now, it's like we don't really know how we want to do this, you know, what rules we're going to follow for our band at this point. We're going to, I think, definitely try to rewrite some stuff for us.
1: Dean, thanks so much for your time, mate. We can't wait to see you here in the flesh back end of 2026. We love having you down under, mate.
2: Yeah, I know. We love coming there. So any chance we get, we'll be there.
1: Excellent, mate. See you in a few months.
2: See ya.

0: Baby Animals with One Word on Triple M. This is Nights with Dave Gleeson. We celebrate the life of Chester Bennington. We will do that just before 8 o'clock tonight. But right now, some brand new stuff, Gleese.
1: Yeah, we have. Do you know what about OCD, Tomo? Obsessive compulsive disorder?
0: Yes.
1: I thought it was about washing hands and, locking doors and unlocking doors and stuff like that. It turns out it can be just thoughts going through your head. And it turns out that Noah Kahan, he has OCD. Uh-huh. And he always thought it was just, he had these intrusive thoughts running around his mind. He wasn't a hand washer. He wasn't a door locker.
0: Mm-hmm.
1: But, yes, it turns out that he has OCD. But I feel that it kind of gives him a certain... What is it? It means he's an open book when
0: there
1: he writes a song. It means that he's open to letting his emotions out, and I guess for him that is some type of therapy and catharsis.
0: Mm.
1: I know for me, if you're having a hard time,
0: yes,
1: you put the words down on a paper and you can kind of you start to deal with things as you're writing them down.
0: Yes.
1: That's what I think.
0: Yes.
1: And then they become a song, and then you sing it on stage, and every night that you sing it, it's cathartic again, Tomo. Mm. So it's you're curing yourself.
0: I like
1: it. By getting out there and opening yourself up. And obviously people are connecting with Noah Kahan because he's absolutely blown up all around the world. So maybe I've got OCD.
0: Mm, yeah.
1: I've got OCDC.

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0: Triple M Nights with Dave Gleeson, not too far away from celebrating all things Rolling Stones and the money that they've made. Simple as that, Gleeson.
1: Oh, how good. They've made so much money. Mm. You feel like they could go on tour for free, Tomo.
0: Mm.
1: Do you reckon?
0: I wonder if they might do that coming
1: lower ticket prices so everyone can get a chance.
0: Yeah, I don't think.
1: You just never know.
0: Yeah, I don't think that's on the cards.
1: Not with Mick being the businessman that he is.
0: It was on this day that we lost one of the greats in Chester Bennington.
1: Yeah, very sad circumstances. He was very close with Chris Cornell, who had passed away only months before. Chester actually sang Hallelujah, the Leonard Cohen song, at the memorial service for Chris Cornell. And sadly he lost his battle with depression and it's just such a very, very sad story. But I just feel like we couldn't let it pass without drawing attention to the fact that, people in all walks of life have difficulties that that can overcome them. And please talk to someone. Please call Lifeline. Mm. Call people you don't know at these agencies like Lifeline, Beyond Blue. Have a talk with your friends. It's just so important that we kind of shine a light on this type of thing and try to stop it happening in the future.
0: Well said. Help is available. You can speak with someone today, Lifeline Australia, on 13 11 14 as we pay tribute to the great Chester Bennington.
2: Chester Bennington. He was the lead singer of Linkin Park.
3: Hi, I'm Chester Bennington from Linkin Park.
2: Was, because another talented musician who made the music we all loved took his own life. I still remember when Linkin Park were first played on Triple M.
3: Music that feels good to the band and represents who we are.
2: Late 90s, beginning of the noughties. Grunge was dying and the world was ready for something new. When Linkin Park came onto the scene, it wasn't like any other new band. There were no catchphrases like, do yourself a favour, check out this new band from California. Because when Linkin Park burst onto the scene, they smacked the world in the face and said, look at us. Everything you say to me, their debut album, Hybrid Theory, was an event. And the guy up front, screaming at the world, was Chester Bennington. Linkin Park's debut album was so big, they remixed it and re-released it.
4: Hey yo, one thing, I don't know why.
2: In the years since, they've released a stack of albums and sold tens of millions of copies to the world. And not just that, they've reinvented their sound time and time again.
3: We kind of look at every record we make as, in a way, as our first album. Just write music and get out of our heads. Be free and free thinking and flow with anything that came to mind. We really want to push ourselves.
2: Chester Bennington even had a sense of humor that was a lot like ours.
3: When it comes to like fart jokes and things about toilets, I can do that all day. Time of being
2: what you want me to be. But while all that fame and fortune and success was going on, that guy at the front, Chester, was still screaming.
3: The overwhelming anxiety and post-apocalyptic doom. When my time comes, forget the one that I've
2: done. Chester Bennington was a voice like no other.
5: I won't be ignored!
2: Yeah, he screamed, but he also conveyed real emotion and passion like many can't.
3: It was really a great ride. Very challenging at times.
2: We know now that he was screaming inside as well.
3: It's important to hold on to your dreams. Stride for things that you don't have in your life that you want.
2: Now he's not with us anymore. But the mark he left on the world was a big one. Chester Bennington, rest in peace.

0: Back into 7 o'clock, Monday night, Triple M night with Dave Gleeson. 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
1: I'm looking forward to slide guitar, Tomo. 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It brings up something primal in me, and that's what we're doing in the Classic Nine. 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
5: Oh, here we go, up and going. Triple M Nights with Dave Gleeson, not far away from, Gleeso's pumped about this, the Slide Guitar Classic Night at Nine.
6: Yeah, mate, I absolutely love it. I remember the first time I was over at my cousin's place and I'd never heard an electric guitar in real life. And I heard it coming from down the hallway. I was like, what is that? I must have been about, I don't know, 8 or 9 years old.
5: Yeah.
6: And I remember standing there watching my cousin Bernard play his electric guitar and just thinking,
5: that's nice.
6: What is that?
5: And that was that.
6: Yeah.
5: Yeah, good. And some of the great songs are going to feature tonight in the classic and Nine at Nine. New stuff from Jelly Roll shortly. And Gleeso, you need a little bit of time at the back end of this hour.
6: Yes, I do. I mean, look, the Jets are at a place where we charge, I don't know, 50, 60 bucks a ticket to come and see us. Mm-hmm. We try to keep it, a nice price point so that people aren't smashing themselves with tickets. I mean, we'll talk about it later on.
5: Yeah, okay. He's got a head up of steam. He has got a head up of steam. We'll do that at the back end of 8 o'clock here at Triple M Nights with Dave Gleeson, Fleetwood Mac to get us there, Triple M.

0: Simple Minds, but don't you forget about me. New stuff from the Rolls are shortly. How is the Rolls are going, Jelly Roll?
1: The Rolls is going not so great. He's broken up with Bunny Carlos, his missus. Yeah. That's not Bunny Carlos, it's actually the drummer from Cheap Trick. But I know his missus' name's Bunny.
0: Okay.
1: I don't think she was named that at birth.
0: Right. Changed it.
1: That's how she's known on all her tapes.
0: Okay.
1: So he's not going great with his with his ex, but he's got a new song, so that always helps.
0: Yeah, it does always help. We will press play on that very, very shortly. Now, rarely do we just dedicate a whole spot for a birthday, Gleeso, but we do tonight when it gets to the magnitude of the late, great Chris Cornell.
1: Yes, that's right. And we spoke, obviously, of Chester Bennington's passing and their amazing relationship. They were very, very good friends.
0: Mm-hmm.
1: Linkin Park had toured with Soundgarden, and Chris would often get Chester up to do Hunger Strike, which was a Seattle banger that probably never got the type of recognition it deserved around the world.
0: Yes.
1: But yeah, they were very, very close friends. And Chris Cornell, man, I interviewed him, and you're just sitting there looking at him going, this is one of the coolest cats that's ever lived.
0: Was it surreal interviewing him?
1: Well, it was, because I was such a fan, but it was kind of, their big album came out the same time as our first album came out. So we were kind of, you know, when we were in LA, they were just on the up and up and as were Pearl Jam and a bunch of the Seattle bands. So there was that kind of affinity that I'd felt with them, because they played on the same bill as us in LA at one stage.
0: Uh-huh.
1: And, just the fact that you're sitting there with someone who, you know, you started off on at the same time, and here he is way up here, and there I am as a fan now and interviewing him. So, it was an amazing experience. As I say, coolest cat shit. The difference between 92 Soundgarden on the road and 2012 Soundgarden on the road.
2: There's a really good chance I will remember 2012 Soundgarden on the road. 92, I remember sort of kind of blurry images here and there.
0: What a time.
1: There he is, the great Chris Cornell, sadly gone too soon. And I have been reading the conspiracy theories about, you know, Chester and Chris Cornell. They're just, look, everyone looks for a reason in these things, and quite often there isn't a reason except for someone feeling very, very bad. But let's celebrate the birthday of the one and only Chris Cornell.
0: 13, 11, 14 is a lifeline number as well here. Soundgarden at their best. Black

0: Gleeson, not far away from Gleeso, demanding 3 to 4 minutes.
1: Three to four minutes
0: on these mega bands that just make moolah after moolah after moolah. We will do that in the next 10 minutes. But right now, Gleeso, just as important, brand new stuff from the Rolls. Jelly Roll.
1: Now, listen, it must be going to his concerts must be like going to a, you know, a Baptist ministry uprising at a river crossing, right. You know, belting the pulpit and telling it all the stuff.
0: Oh, no.
1: Here he is on Jennifer Hudson's show. Jennifer Hudson, star.
0: Yes, star.
1: Didn't she win an Oscar for her very first role in a movie, I think you'll find.
0: Yeah, she's a star.
1: Absolutely star. A great performer. Mm-hmm. But anyway, she had the role on. And he gets straight on the horse, ladies and gentlemen, talking about his prison days.
2: And I love this. I love that you perform for inmates in prison. Why is that so important to you?
3: Well, it kind of goes back to my faith, man. I believe that, you know, the Lord called us to look after the widows, mm-hmm. to feed the hungry,
2: yes.
3: to visit those in jail. This was kind of a direct from the big man. This was in red. This was written in red. You know, if you read the Bible I'm reading.
2: Yes.
3: And I'm just trying to do what I said I was going to do, man, and what I was called to do. So I just try to show up. Plus, I'll be honest with you, Ms. Hudson, I have been in a situation where nobody showed up for me.
2: Mm.
3: And if you've been in a place in life where nobody shows up for you, anytime you get a chance to show up for people, yes. you show up with bells and whistles.
2: Come on.
3: You know what I mean?
1: Can I get a hallelujah? Can I get a hallelujah? Oh, I love the Roll. He's got a voice from, came from God.
0: The Roll.
1: No doubt.
0: Jelly Roll with hands up for one.

0: The Triple M Night Show with Dave Gleeson will be back in a sec, which gives the station roadie heaps of time to get some gaff on that wedge. I don't know, we heard it at a gig once. The Rush Hour. The most games in NRL history without a premiership. A man who's never lacked confidence.
1: We can just stand there, like we can just drop it out at the bottom of our shorts if we have to. Like sometimes I have to untuck it from my sock and then I can go.
2: Oh, God.
0: Nathan Hindmarsh, every afternoon from 4 on Triple M Sydney. The Rush.
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2: Gleeso's Rock Calendar.
0: Let's talk massive tours and huge, huge payoffs at the end of them, Tomo. The very first tours to ever make $100 million, that's gross income, was 87 to 89, was when Michael Jackson and Pink Floyd broke through the $100 million ceiling. But as things have gone on, we're now at a stage where Taylor Swift just finished her tour with $2.07 billion.
3: $2.07.
0: Yep. So let's talk putting money in the bank.
3: Mm-hmm.
0: 87, 89, Pink Floyd, Michael Jackson, they put all that, well, they put a bunch of money in the bank.
3: Yes.
0: That money's not going anywhere. The money's getting more and more and more and more and more money. Same with Taylor Swift.
3: Mm-hmm.
0: Yet the next time, well, Michael Jackson's not going on tour again, is he?
3: No,
0: but the next time these artists, these acts, these big acts go on tour, they're going to be charging premium ticket prices again.
3: Mm-hmm.
0: They're going to be ripping. I mean, some of the Taylor Swift tickets were $3,000 a go.
3: Yeah.
0: So 17-year-old girls are Taylor Swift fans. Where are they getting $3,000?
3: No, well, so
0: mum and dad.
3: Mm-hmm.
0: What are mum and dad going to do for entertainment for the rest of the year?
3: Mm.
0: Stuff all.
3: Mm-hmm.
0: They've already paid for a hotel and flights and all that stuff. So I think it's incumbent on these big acts to go around the world and not make a loss. I don't want them to make a loss. I just want them to cover costs. They've got money coming out of their absolute every orifice,
3: mm-hmm.
0: and yet they still, every time they go around, they charge massive premium prices. They price Joe Normal out of the whole thing, whether it be Taylor Swift, whether it be Coldplay, whether it be any band you think of that has these massive, massive money-making endeavours, surely they can put a cap on all the prices. Make your money. Do the concert for free.
3: Mm.
0: Do a concert on a ballot and make your money off merchandise. They make billions. And it drives me nuts it takes all this money out of the economies that they go to.
3: Mm-hmm.
0: And as I say, look, I'm in a working band, you know.
3: Mm.
0: So we keep our ticket prices so that we can fill venues.
3: Yep.
0: Obviously, they're going to fill venues anyway. But, yeah, it just reeks of this. We're in this ultra-capitalism phase of everyone just going, well, look, I've made enough, but I would trade everything I've got for just a little bit more.
3: Mm.
0: And it drives me nuts. Anyway, Rolling Stones, they made $337 million after 2 years on the road, the Bridges to Babylon tour. And, of course, they're the one we're playing right now. But please, I know you're all listening to me. Taylor, Beyonce, the Stones, Akadaka, everyone. Just put a cap on it, will you?

0: 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Gleeso, what's the topic of discussion as we wrap nine tracks around it?
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17: Here we go. Triple M Nights with Dave Gleeson. Classic nine at nine is what we are doing right here tonight for the Monday helping of Triple M's very own Dave Gleeson. What's the topic of discussion, guys?
18: Slide guitar. Uh-huh. Slide on this. It's a bit of a... It's like a ear candy. That's what I'm going to call it.
17: Ear candy.
18: It brings like a little bit of blues, maybe a little country into a song. And I just think it changes the tone for a full-on rock band or a rock act to then bring in a bit of slide. Shows a little bit of cool, a little bit of jazz, a little bit of blues.
17: Where are we starting, guys? What are we going to kick it off with?
18: Starting with the one and only Tom Petty, his first album without the Heartbreakers. It's called Full Moon Fever. The song's called I Won't Back Down.
17: Number nine of the slide guitar songs here at Triple M.

0: Aerosmith with Ragdoll, and we had the White Stripes with Seven Nation Army before that, coming in at number 8. Slide guitar, that's what we're doing in the Classic 9 at 9 tonight. Gleeso.
1: I know I was saying it was easy before to play slide guitar, but
0: very
1: it's,
0: easy,
1: it's easy to play some form of slide guitar. Mm-hmm. What you need to do is be really damn good at it.
0: Okay.
1: And of course, Joe Perry, one of the best.
0: Yep.
1: Jeff Buckley, how sad.
0: Very.
1: How sad. One album we got from Jeff Buckley, and it was in the process of getting his second album together, and sadly, drowned in the Mississippi River.
0: Crazy.
1: I mean, there's a song in that as well. But let's get on Jeff Buckley. What? I mean, this song doesn't need slide guitar. His voice is ethereal, and to put slide guitar with it, even better.
0: Jeff Buckley, Last Goodbye here at Triple M Nights with Dave Gleeson.

0: It's that time of day.
1: That time already? See you guys. Have a good night.
0: Time for the classic nine.
2: 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Go through a tunnel. Very noisy.
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1: So bad.

0: Oh, that's a track. That's a track. Don't worry about that. The John Butler Trio with Better Man on Triple M Nights with Dave Gleason. And it comes in, Gleason, at number four of the slide guitarists here tonight.
1: Oh, John Butler. He is all over the guitar, man. Yep. He slaps it. He pops it. He slides it. He's an absolute. When you go and watch him play guitar, it's a percussive instrument. It's a melodic instrument. It's just it's a thing to behold. So make sure if you see John Butler getting around, you go and see him. Ganga Jang. Is this like the unofficial Australian anthem? More so than Down Under?
0: There's a classic nine in that.
1: There is.
0: Because I reckon there's Down Under. There's
1: Great Southern Land.
0: Great Southern Land. You're the Voice.
1: Yeah.
0: Creeps into it as well.
1: Absolutely.
0: There's four.
1: We'll get that underway, but let's get them on now. Sounds of Then. This is Australia. Ganga Jang.
0: Good one.

0: The Peppers, You Beauty, Scar Tissue, Triple M Nights with Dave Gleeson. We're talking about slide guitarists tonight, Gleeson. This has been an incredible list. Tom Petty, The White Stripes, Aerosmith, Jeff Buckley, rest in peace, great man. John Bon Jovi, the John Butler Trio, Ganga Jang, and the Peppers.
1: Indeed, and that brings us to number one on the Classic Nine slide guitar songs, and this one is a brilliant one. George Thorogood and the Destroyers, Bad to the Bone. It's my theme song.

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0: Monday night in the can, Triple M nights with Dave Gleeson. Hey, how good was Dane Ferreira as well of the Quatsa, Queens of the Stone Age?
1: Absolutely. He's a little bit less intimidating than Josh Homme.
0: Yes.
1: Remember when I interviewed him?
0: I do.
1: Did we keep the part in at the start where I said to him, hey, welcome to the show, Josh? And he said, I can't see you. Turn your monitor on.
0: That's what he said.
1: Did we keep that in
0: there? No, I got rid of that quickly.
1: I was scared after that.
0: I was scared, and thank Christ I was not recording that. Actually, it's a bit of a bummer that I wasn't.
1: No, but Queens of the Stone Age, make sure you go and see them. As I said in the interview, you go and see them. Their music is not for the faint-hearted.
0: Hey, brand new stuff from Green Day to press play on tomorrow night.
1: Unreal. Can't wait.
2: I'm not Justin Bieber, you
1: He is Justin Bieber.
0: Yeah, okay.
1: Rock on.
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22: Hope you had a fantastic weekend, wherever you are joining us right around the country. 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If you're at home, you've got a streaming on the Listener app, sit back and enjoy. Or if you're on the road, just have us turned up or at the right volume levels that you need. There's so much happening tonight. Big shout outs to everyone who sent lovely messages last week. I just completely lost my voice last week. Kind of very frustrating when you work in radio, but that's the way it goes. All right. Coming up tonight, new music from G-Flip, taking over the world with Bed on Fire. These guys are playing in Japan at the moment. Living End, we're counting down the days until Tame Impala. Play arena shows in October. We've got a new album called Car Parks from Old Merv. New music from Phil Jamieson, who is touring every weekend up until the 20th of September. Of course, from Grinspoon, Skyhooks. We celebrate the classics and new music too, Casey Barnes. An incredible story coming up that involves him, Bono, the Versace Hotel on the Gold Coast, which I didn't know existed until he told me. Sounds like a pretty cool place to stay. That story's coming up this hour. But getting it started, AC/DC shook us all night long. Welcome to the show. It's Triple M Time Zone.

0: finger around the country. This is Triple M's Homegrown. If you're new to this show, this is nothing but Australian music, which we love and we celebrate here on Triple M. New stuff as well. Casey Barnes, he came in for a co-host. That's playing next week, but his new track's on the way. We've got the Oils, Birds of Tokyo, and we celebrate the classic. Just listen to the power in this recording. Of course, the one and only Skyhooks. One of the great Australian bands. All my friends are getting married. Played some huge shows overseas, I should say, when they were working with Michael Gavinsky and Mushroom Records. We've got Troy in Newcastle on 133.53, mate. Just something about that singer, eh?
1: Shirley Strawn. His voice is so, you can tell straight away it's the Skyhooks.
2: And what is it about them that you think made them such a great band?
1: I think their music was very catchy. Yeah, the riffs from Bob Starkey and Red Simons were, you recognise straight away, oh, that's the Skyhooks.
0: Yeah, we celebrate them now. What a song this is. Skyhooks, Ego, Triple M's Homegrown.

0: track to Casey Barnes' new album, as she does. It's out on the 11th of August. Now, Casey swung by and told us his story. So he started his career busking, and he was on the Gold Coast. And when you're young and you've got all this energy and, you know, you want to get your music to anyone you can, really, record labels, local venues, or even Bono, Casey.
1: Literally just finished doing a little solo acoustic gig. This was a long time ago, and they were staying at Versace on the Gold Coast, playing Suncorp Stadium the next night. And I thought, I might, before I drive off, I might just walk past the hotel, and just by chance, if they're coming out or whatever.
2: Oh, what?
1: They just so happened, the whole band were coming out of the hotel, and there was like a small group of people that had stopped, and they were signing autographs. And I just happened to have a copy of my little first independent CD, and came around, and I gave it to Bono, and he sort of looked at the cover, and then he looked at me, and he said, "Is this yours?" And I said, "Yeah, look, you know, if you want something to listen to when you're driving around,
0: love it.
1: Here's my new album." And he stood up on the top of the limo, held it up to the crowd, got into the limo, and they drove off. And that was like,
0: whoa,
1: one of the coolest things that ever happened.
0: What a moment, right? Casey Barnes also touring nationally as well. Get around Casey on his socials coming up. We've got The Cruel Sea, we'll get on Killing Heidi. New music from the Lazies too plays next on Triple M.
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22: 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Melbourne's own G-Flip. Bed on Fire, headline of the Red Hot Summer Tour. With Australian Crawl, we get on Men at Work. Tame Impala touring in October. And that's when we're getting a brand new album from Old Merv. Cool car parks from that. Heavy in the Morning. We've got the Saints as well playing after Jimmy Barnes. You're on Triple M.

New music out of Margaret River. What do you think? It's Old Mervs, Heavy in the Morning, from their brand new album, Car Park, which is out on the 2nd of October. Looking forward to that. You're on Triple M's Homegrown. Tame Impala, they are here in October. We'll get them on. Men at Work are teaming up with Australian Crawl, newly reformed. Headline the Red Hot Summer Tour. That's coming up as well. And the Gurus, they're touring at the end of the year too. It's playing after the crowd. He's on Triple M.

0: Headlining the Red Hot Summer Tour with Australian Crawl, Eskimo Joe, Vicar and Linda Bull are on that as well. Ella Hooper, that's happening November, December. You're on Triple M's Homegrown. Take it over the world. I mean, G Flip was doing that anyway, on that trajectory, but this song is just, it's gone gangbusters. Called Bed on Fire, features on the TV show Off Campus, which is probably one of the biggest shows in the world right now. So G Flip's coming up. Paul Kelly, and these guys are playing shows around Japan at the moment. They've got a big following there. The Living End are fresh off being inducted into the ARIA Hall of Fame. All Torn Down. It's all coming up next on Triple M.
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17: Well.
18: Jarch is all over the place today.
17: Yeah, you've got
18: a newborn, so you probably didn't get much snooze.
17: Can I be honest with you? Mate, I pumped out 10 hours last night.
18: So you obviously stiff didn't wake you up.
17: Woke up 3 times. We just fell asleep real early. I digress. Big news. FIFA World Cup. I mean, it's been the talk of the town for God knows how long. Oh, it probably does. God probably does know. What, 4 weeks?
18: Five weeks. 7 weeks, I reckon.
17: Six or seven.
18: No, but at least 8.
17: How's it been going for LP? You've been following it very closely.
16: I've been following it pretty closely. I think in total it went for like 6 weeks or
17: six
16: something.
17: 6 weeks? Yeah.
18: 6, 7, 8. We'll call it that.
17: We'll call it that. The result of the final.
16: Yeah.
17: If you haven't watched it, turn it
18: off.
17: Spoiler! Yeah, there'll be spoiler alerts.
18: It was at 5 a.m. this morning, though.
17: Lulu.
18: Australian time.
17: Well, you'd know.
18: I would know.
17: Lulu. We'd love for you to provide us with a bit of a detailed match report. It ran for 39 days, by the way.
18: Yep.
16: I already knew that. Seven odd weeks.
18: Yeah, so right. I was saying earlier I used to play soccer.
16: Six and a half.
18: For the Ruaheni Blues. So I know a fair bit about soccer. I haven't been following it. Yeah. Okay. So the FIFA World Cup was this morning.
17: Good
18: 5
17: start.
18: A.m. Australia.
17: Yep.
18: It was Argentina versus Spain.
17: How'd it go?
18: It was in New York. New Jersey Stadium.
17: You tell us.
16: Yeah. You're the sports expert.
17: The sports expert.
18: Look, there was a lot going on. The overall score was 1-0 to Brazil, out of nowhere. Spain 1-0 against Argentina.
17: Wow.
18: Close game because 1-0, and obviously I used to play soccer, so I know
17: who
18: what
17: scored.
18: It's like.
16: Yeah, you were a big fan of the goal scorer, weren't you? Who was it?
18: Marcelo Neal.
16: Very good.
18: Messi was playing in the Argentina team.
17: I thought you were describing the state of the game.
18: No, Jack. Look,
17: it was a clean game then?
18: It was pretty clean.
17: Okay.
18: Like there was a lot of balls going back and forth.
17: Yep. Mm.
18: Also one ball going back and forth across the field.
17: Oh, really?
16: Usually just one.
18: Yeah, just one. Just one.
17: Yeah.
18: Ronaldo was not playing for Spain.
17: Right.
18: But traditionally he
17: does. Who captained Spain?
18: Santiago Brown.
17: Who do you reckon was, in terms of the cards, any cards given during the game?
18: It was always interesting.
16: And what colours? What colours?
18: Yeah. There was a red card given to Argentina. Messi was sent off.
17: Messi was sent off.
16: Is that right?
17: For what?
18: He did a header and it went the wrong way and went into the crowd.
17: Get a red card for that, can you?
18: Yeah, it was a really dangerous header. He should have kicked it. Yeah.
17: What made it so dangerous coming off the head?
18: Well, it went right into the crowd.
17: I understand that. You kick a ball in the crowd, though, probably harder than that.
18: There was a toddler close to the sideline. Yeah, so you're not allowed to hit at the ball when there's,
17: toddlers
18: around.
17: Yeah, it makes sense.
16: And then there was a moment in the trophy presentation that raised a few eyebrows. Lou, talk us through what happened there.
17: What happened there, buddy?
18: One of the Argentinians went to grab the trophy and sort of like run off with it, like, that's ours.
17: Really?
18: Yeah.
17: Which player?
18: Messi.
16: It was Messi as well.
18: He had a lot of airtime this game.
17: It did.
16: So it was actually Ferran Torres from Spain that scored that goal, but close.
17: Close.
18: In all seriousness, congratulations to Spain.
17: Yeah, no, in all seriousness.
16: Yeah,
17: in all seriousness. Just on a serious note, we want to congratulate Messi. So what actually happened, LP?
16: It wasn't Messi that got sent off with a red. It was a different Argentinian player.
18: Correct.
16: At the trophy ceremony, Donald Trump, he presented the trophy and he wouldn't leave the stage.
18: I did see that. And everyone was like, no one was giving him a time of day.
16: No.
17: Overstayed my welcome.
18: Oh, great.
17: No. Always welcome, by the way, frankly, because, by the way, I think.
18: Thank you, Albert.
16: Oh, that's all the time.
17: Donald, it was a messy game.
16: Could we move him off the stage?
18: Someone get him out.
17: Frankly.
16: Donald, actually, this is Spain's moment.
17: It's a good game. Okay. It's a messy game. We like messy, by the way, frankly.
19: It's your early drive home with Triple M's Lou and Jarch.
16: It is, you know, Undy Monday on Triple M, and you're listening to Lou and Jarch.
18: Sorry, I'm just doing an air guitar because I've been inspired.
17: By the unemployed?
18: You're not running the show, I am.
17: Okay, get into it, Mama.
18: So Saturday night, a few of us from the team, me, LP, Digilock, Cody, all thought that we would go and support our beautiful Simo. So Simo's behind the scenes, our audio producer.
16: Yeah.
18: And I'll just paint a picture of Simo. He is the sweetest, most politest, quietest guy ever. He does a great job. You would not expect.
17: Simo is what would be known as a traditional sweetheart.
18: Yes.
16: Yes.
18: So what we walked into

0: Would you allow me to ask you to paint me a picture of what you thought you were walking into, okay, as opposed to what you did walk into?
1: I was sort of imagining maybe like a because I actually didn't know what kind of music it was.
0: So you were thinking folk.
1: Maybe not folk joke, but maybe like a little bit of rock and roll, kind of, you know, like on the guitar.
0: Yeah.
1: Sort of maybe covers of songs.
0: Covers. My Sharona.
1: Correct, Jack. At sort of like a pub, one would say, with a small stage.
2: Mm.
1: Little did I know, Simo rocks that guitar like nothing you've ever seen.
0: Okay.
2: Yeah.
1: It was a place in Newtown.
2: In Newtown.
1: Called Mosh Pit.
2: The Mosh Pit, yes.
1: And it is... Simo plays in a punk band.
0: Okay.
1: And they play their own music.
0: Simo.
1: Like, it was unbelievable. They play their own music. People were jumping up and down. There were mohawks. There were studs. Everything was going on. The main singer, a lot of swear words and a lot of rogue references.
0: Yeah. Hopefully you got to clutch some pearls.
1: I did clutch some pearls. I thought, Simo, who are these blokes you're hanging out with? Now, can I just say, if you have children in the car, we have some audio that maybe block... their ears.
0: Well, don't block their ears.
2: I think we've done our best job to family friendly it up as much as possible.
0: So, okay, because I couldn't make it.
2: In fact, Simo's probably family friendly it up because he's done the audio for it.
0: This is all news to me because I obviously couldn't make it. Newborn, bit on. I would have loved to have been there, Simo. I was thinking maybe, you know, light covers, country maybe. I don't know.
1: Well, just have a listen.
2: Okay, here we go.

0: Yes, we had to, there's a whole phrase bleeped out.
1: Yeah. What was the bleeped out phrase there, Simo?
2: Well, probably not what we can say on radio, Jeff.
1: Rhyme it.
0: Well.
1: Rhyme it.
0: Rhymes with vagina, doesn't it?
2: Yeah.
0: Does that help?
1: Nah.
2: Okay.
0: See you after.
1: I see. Yeah. Is it a synonym?
2: It's got two letters. It's two numbers in it.
1: Gotcha.
0: Yeah.
2: And there was also a song that rhymed with their new single, rhymed with the word, say you were at the races and you were putting a bit of a...
1: Oh, a bet on. Yes. You had a punt.
2: Yeah, you had a punt.
1: Yep.
2: One of the new single.
1: Yep.
2: One of the songs rhymed with that.
1: Yeah, good.
2: At one point, we were all yelling, oi, oi, oi, oi.
0: Yeah, we were.
1: You're a naughty boy, yeah. Simo.
2: So Lockie, my partner, came. Mate. And we had to leave because we had a dinner reservation.
1: Because you were so offended.
0: They stormed out.
2: But apparently when I left, DigiLock had, what was he called?
0: He got pulled up on stage. Oh, Scouty Dave.
2: Yeah, who's Scouty like the Dave.
0: He's like backup singer, hype man.
1: Thank God you said pulled up on stage.
2: Well, sort of what
1: no
2: was
1: in the band. It could have been something very
2: different. No, Jack.
0: It almost was.
2: It was. What was happening on stage? I'll show you the video. Can't get into it on radio.
0: The video probably won't be on socials. I don't know. Maybe it will.
2: Yeah, we thought we'd do some calls, though. 1-3-3-5-3. When did your coworker shock you?
0: Yeah.
2: Sort of like the most shocking thing you found out about your colleague.
0: You learned something new. Yeah.
2: The way they were speaking, I thought, Simo, I would like to hear Simo speak that way.
1: Okay. I'm coming to the next gig, mate.
2: Yeah, it was good.
3: It's your early drive home with Triple M's Lou and Jarch.
0: All around the country for your early drive home on Triple M, it's Lou and Jarch.
2: Well, we're talking when did your co-worker shock you? Because on Saturday night we went to Simo, our audio producer's gig. He's a really quiet, sweet bloke, and the gig was punk, rock sort of music and a tiny little mosh.
1: Mm.
2: And there were a lot of swear words in the songs. And so it was eye-opening. I enjoyed it, though. I had a great time.
0: It was a rocking show.
2: I reckon,
1: you know, I was, during the songs, I was thinking, when did a coworker really shock me? Remember LP? It shocked me how good he was at, like, comebacks and coming at people. Remember he was playing netball and there was that bloke and he goes, G'day, mate, what's your name? And the bloke goes, Tom. And he goes, Tom, looks over at his mates, looks back, he goes, that's my dog's name.
0: Pretty good.
2: One of the greatest comebacks of all time. I wrote that one down in my notebook. I was like, I've got to use this.
0: Pretty good.
1: I couldn't believe how good you were. It just shocked me how good you were at comebacks. Yeah. Anyway.
2: My dog's name.
0: Shocked me that my co-workers didn't have a sense of humour and didn't understand my comic genius.
2: Was that a good one?
0: We've got to get to the calls. Shane.
1: Let's do it.
4: Hey, how's it going, fellas?
1: Good. Good, Shane. How are you going?
2: I am a great, female, mate. But all good, Shane.
1: Yeah, no,
4: you're one of the boys.
1: Yeah. Three blokes here having a great time.
2: Beers.
1: Mate, when did your co-worker shock you?

0: Well, I was arrived at work early one morning, putting my shoes on, and a fellow co-worker had arrived not long after me, before the boss. And they had had a disagreement the day before, and I proceeded to watch this bloke grab his coffee mug off the shelf and jingle his jangles in the coffee mug and then put it back on the shelf and left the room. And then I still sat there, put my shoes on and watched the boss man show up and make his cuppa as normal and walked on off having a drink.
1: A hot cup of coffee.
0: No, it was.
2: Not bad,
0: it definitely was.
2: Did you ever tell anyone, or you just kept that to yourself?
0: No, mate. I just kept it myself. It was something that I just wanted to keep in the memory bank.
1: 100%.
2: Just a giggle for yourself, not a giggle for the boss.
0: Don't get in an argument with the bloke.
2: Cup full of balls.
1: Oh, dear.
2: Thanks, Shane.
1: One. Thanks, mate. John, talk to us. When did your co-worker shock you?
3: Another coffee yarn for you guys.
1: Good.
3: Pretty early in the morning, I thought I could use a cuppa. I've shouted across the workshop, who wants a cuppa? Quiet bloke down the end puts his hand up, says, yep, I'll have one. I said, how do you take it? And he yells out, up the bum.
1: The quiet co-worker.
2: Were you absolutely shocked?
3: The whole shop stopped and lost it.
1: Well, don't they do those coffee
2: silent
1: enemas?
2: Assassin.
1: Yeah, don't they do that? They do cafe, like coffee enemas.
2: Oh, yeah. I've had a friend do one of those in Thailand.
1: Friend.
2: No, it was. Okay,
1: I know a friend that just got back from Thailand.
4: Yes, interesting.
2: Hey, mate, there was no time for that sort of health retreat while I was over there.
1: Little clean out, Lou.
2: No, Jack. Albert, when did the COVID shock you?
1: Hey, mate.
5: There you go. Love the show.
1: Thank you, brother.
5: Like years ago in the late 90s, I was managing a pub in Pyrmont in Sydney, and our cleaner was, I don't know, late 40s, I suppose, little short sort of dumpy lady, lovely lady. Anyway, one Saturday night, we were having a couple of drinks. She said, oh, I'm looking to watch. She said, I've got to go. I'm late for work. And I said, oh, right, where are you working? She said, oh, I work in a call centre. And I looked at her and said, well, I said, what sort of call centre? Like, who opens at 11 o'clock at night? She looked at me and she said, do I have to spell it out for you? I'm a phone sex operator.
2: Like those ones where it's like, what are you wearing?
1: Yeah.
5: I'm back in the back page of the magazine sort of thing.
1: Yeah.
2: Gotcha. Okay.
1: When she lives,
2: living
1: she's
2: a double life.
1: I've got to go. I'll see you tomorrow to clean the pub. Bye.
2: Kiss, kiss.
1: She gave it away.
2: Peter.
1: Pete, talk to us. When's your co-worker shock you?
6: Hey, I used to work in an office, and we had this office manager, and she was the complete white peaches and cream English woman.
1: Yep.
6: Very, very proper.
1: Yep.
6: Anyway, we decided to have a team building exercise of paintball, and we're all getting changed, and we've gone out into the bush, and then all of a sudden, she's come barrel rolling through the bushes, paint. Camouflage paint all on her face. She's picked up the paintball gun, and it's like an AK-47. She's just squawking and shooting everything in sight. And we all just turned and ran. We've gone, this is just wrong.
1: I love that, though, mate. I love that.
2: She's been watching too much SAS.
6: Oh, TV
2: show.
6: Rambo.
2: Yeah.
1: Full of Rambo. I love it. Thank you, mate.
2: Thanks, Peter.
4: Love it. Lou and Judge on Triple M. And we're going to play Roll With It next. So if you want to win tickets, we've got some tickets to the Odyssey.
1: Awesome.
4: Give us a call on 133353.
2: Awesome.
4: Lou's going to do some acting, okay? Forget Matt Damon. Lou's going to do some acting next on Triple M.
7: This is the early drive home with Lou and Judge.
4: Lou and Judge on Triple M. We're playing this.
8: Rolling with it.
1: Just coughing all off the mic. Your eyes are watering.
2: You cough on the mic. At least I move.
1: Yeah, but you're just like eating popcorn and then coughing and then. And you look back at me, your eyes are all watery. What? Picking popcorn out of your teeth.
2: You know, it's really good, that Twix. Popcorn's lit.
1: It is good.
2: Yeah, you got to take it away from me. Someone's got to take it away.
1: It's bloody good.
4: We got some tickets to give away here for Christopher Nolan's The Odyssey. The epic battle is in cinemas now.
1: Oh, it's bloody good.
2: Yeah, I really want to see it. I think it's really long.
1: 3 hours.
2: Oh, that's not that
1: but
2: long.
1: But I like that in a
2: bit. Isn't The Irishman like four?
1: Three and a half, I think. Okay, we're going to play Roll With It, shall we?
4: So how does this
1: Lulu, explain
4: again?
1: It.
2: You explain it. I'm playing.
1: Nah.
2: Nah, I won't neither.
4: Okay, so just to save the show, I'm going to explain it. We've got two dice. One has a character.
1: You don't know how it works.
4: Or like an accent that Lou will have to do.
1: Yeah.
4: One has a emotion.
2: See?
4: that she'll have to convey.
1: That's right.
4: And then she'll be reading lyrics to a mystery song. And it'll be up to our contestants to guess what song Lou's character is reading.
2: Thank you, LP. We've got Amanda and Grant on the line. Hi, guys.
8: Hi.
9: Hi. Grant, not Grant.
1: Yeah, thank you, Grant. I was going to say.
2: What did I say?
1: Grant.
2: Oh, I had a bunion called Grant.
1: A bunion? Oh, God. Sorry, Grant. Yeah, she had a growth on her foot.
2: Well, I don't know if it was a bunion. I didn't ever got diagnosed by the doctor, but it was just like a hard callus, and I called him Grant.
1: Okay, I'm going to roll.
2: Sorry, Grant.
1: Grant.
2: No, didn't you say it was...
1: No, it's Grant.
2: Grant. Sorry, I'll be quiet.
1: It's fine.
4: Let's roll the dice.
1: All right. I'm going to roll the emotion one first.
4: Okay. It's rolling.
2: Oh, crying.
1: Okay, this is going to push your acting skills, Lulu.
2: Yeah, I'm not much of a crier.
1: Yeah, you are.
2: No, I'm not.
1: Now, okay.
4: What is it?
1: Spanish.
4: Spanish.
2: Which is very on trend for the FIFA World Cup.
1: Correct.
4: True. Although it was Argentinian tears this morning.
2: True.
4: Okay. Lou,
1: sorry for my ignorance. Do Argentinians speak Spanish?
2: Yes, they do. Think they
1: so
2: do.
1: There you go.
4: Yeah, so there were Spanish tears.
2: Okay.
4: So Amanda, Grant, buzz in with your name. The moment you think you know what song
1: it's Grant.
4: Lou is reading the lyrics for. Go, Lou.
2: Standing at the limit of an endless ocean. Oh. Stranded like a runway.
1: Make it legible. Gotta understand what you're saying.
9: Can't understand
2: city,
9: yeah.
2: City on a rainy day down in the harbour.
9: Oh, that's sitting by the dock of the bay.
1: No. You must buzz.
4: No? Buzz in with your
9: name. Grant.
2: Sorry, Grant. Was not. My little bunion. Okay. Watching as the grey clouds shadow the bay, looking everywhere because I had to find you. This is not the way that I remember it here. Anyone will tell you it's a prisoner island.
4: The accent's gone.
2: Yeah, I know.
9: I know where we are now.
2: Hidden in the summer for a million years. Great Southern Land.
9: Amanda Land.
4: Great
8: Southern Land.
4: Oh, you're saying because Amanda buzzed.
1: Listen, the rules of the game is a buzz.
4: Wow.
9: Grant, we must buzz.
4: Hang on.
2: Well, Grant.
1: Amanda buzzed.
4: Sorry, Grant. Sorry, Amanda's won it.
1: I can't grant you that wish.
4: Oh, no.
2: Sorry, Grant.
1: It happens. Great work, Amanda.
2: Well done.
4: Well done, Amanda. You're going to see the Odyssey.
2: Thank you, Lou. Well
4: Lou
2: done
4: Judge.
2: On the acting, Lou. Oh, thanks, guys.
4: Lou and Judge on Triple M.
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4: Triple M. You got Lou and Jarch.
2: Jarch. Sorry, that's my excavator. Because I'm renovating a house.
1: All right. I thought that was you making sounds.
2: Nah, it was an excavator, mate.
1: Excavator. Excavator. I've let it slide for a long time. I feel like you merged escalator and excavator.
2: Yeah, this exact conversation with Lockie. I said, is it excavator? And he said,
1: I've just let it slide. Excavation.
2: I'm going to call it excavator.
1: Okay.
2: And it's my renovations, so stay out of it.
1: All right.
4: Okay, but you got to call escalators,
1: escalators.
2: No, anyway, over the weekend moved into our new home, which we're going to be renovating.
1: We.
2: Jack, I will be helping out.
1: Yeah, with a vino and a thin durry looking over him. Smoke. You missed the spot. Darling, feet dipped into a pool that you don't even have somehow. You've got a little dog on your lap. You've missed something in the excavator.
2: It actually is sort of like already what's happened.
1: Oh, this poor bugger.
2: So Lockie, my partner, nice. Amazing, has just been doing, we haven't started the like proper renovations yet. It's livable for now. It's great.
1: Yeah.
2: We're so happy. But I've already sort of started putting my 2 cents in. Like at the moment, the shower is just a shower curtain.
1: Mm.
2: And I was like, well, we'll just go to Bunnings and we'll just get like a stick-on glass wall until we renovate the bathroom and we'll just stick it on. He was like, that's not
1: how anything works.
2: How it works. And I was like, no, definitely like there's like seals. I was like, you can just stick them on, lock. And he was like,
1: you're the state of you to tell him, who is a tradie, by the way,
2: yeah,
1: to tell him, no, That's not how it works, champ.
4: I think you've got to, if you're going to tell him that stuff, you have to go to the warehouse, like, store yourself.
2: I love Bunnings.
4: And tell this to the people that work there.
2: Yeah. I love Bunnings so much. So anyway, we're wandering around and we're getting all the things we need. You know, he needs methylated spirits to get stuff off the windows and extra.
1: Deal with you.
2: extra locks and stuff like that. Yeah. And I'm going, don't forget to do that, don't forget to do that. Anyway, he's doing the back doors that open out into the backyard and he closes the door accidentally and the keys are inside. So I was like, oh, you've locked us out. But lucky he hadn't done one of the windows yet or whatever.
1: His name's Lockie Smith.
2: Exactly.
1: Locksmith. Very good.
4: I hadn't thought about
2: and
4: that.
2: And he gets his, what's the one where you scrape? The scraper.
1: Yep.
2: And he's sort of weaving between it. And I'm going, oh, no, careful. You're going to break the doors. Don't you? You're going to break the doors. And he's like, and then he goes, if you...
1: It's starting to get to me.
2: He goes, if you want me to renovate and you want to help out, he's like, you're going to have to just let me do my thing. And I was like, you know what? Fair. When we were at Bunnings, I'm obviously wandering around like a child and things are catching my eyes. And I'm like, oh, oh, we must get that. They got these tiny little Bunnings buckets. So I just stopped asking and just started throwing things in the bucket that I wanted.
4: How big's the bucket, though?
2: It's cute. It's so tiny. Like, you could put your toothbrush in it or something. And your toothpaste. So I just thought any tips and tricks for renovating, not to deal with me, just in terms of renovation.
1: Well, yeah. If you've got any of those.
4: Like Reno's gone wrong, I think it'd be good to hear what not to do.
2: Yeah, because then I can learn and I can pass it on to Lockie.
4: Like renovation disasters.
2: Yeah.
4: You know?
2: Because I need a list of what not to do.
1: I reckon we'll get a bloke called Lockie Smith calling up pretty soon.
2: Telling his side of the story.
4: 1-3-5-3 is our number. We want your renovation, not nightmare stories.
1: We want to hear your yarns.
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4: 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We want to hear about your renovations gone wrong.
1: We'd love to hear them.
2: I'm in the, well, we haven't started just yet, but soon we'll be in the midst of renovating. And I was sort of trying to help my partner Lockie out over the weekend, giving him some tips and tricks, saying we could
1: giving
2: just
1: him tips.
2: Saying we could just stick on a glass wall
1: giving him tips.
2: In the bathroom until we renovate.
1: Lulu's tips and tricks. There needs to be you need to do a segment on your Instagram of like Lulu's renovation tips. And it's you genuinely telling him what you think. You know
2: should
1: what I mean?
2: Done.
1: Should be done.
2: I like it, Jack.
1: I think maybe that's a good idea.
2: I like it. I've written it down. All right, renovations gone wrong. Mark, what happened?
3: Hey, guys. How you going?
2: Good, thanks,
1: Mark. How you going?
3: Not too bad.
1: That's all right.
3: So my wife and I bought our first house a couple of years ago, and, you know, it's expensive buying a house. So to save a couple of bucks, we thought we'd paint the walls ourselves.
1: Okay.
3: The original walls were a beautiful light baby blue, which was just not great. So we got our first bucket of paint. We had about 15 members of the family come over to help paint to save some money.
1: Yep.
3: And the first thing I did after trialing the first wall was, oh, great, let's just start in this other room. So I picked up the 20-litre bucket of paint with the lid still off. I tripped and dropped the entire bucket on the floor.
1: Mate.
3: Yeah.
2: Carpet? Wood? What?
3: It was timber flooring. We were planning on sanding it, but...
1: Just admin that you do not need.
2: Does that mean you had to rip it all up and get rid of it?
3: Yeah, we decided to get floating floorboards over the top, which was another $6,000. So,
2: yikes. Okay, note to self, put the lid on the paint.
1: Yeah, smart. Right. Yeah, this is all learning for you, Lulu.
2: I know. All I'm not learning. A great painter. Oh, I can colour in. Perhaps I can paint.
1: Oh, my God. This is what Lockie has to deal with. You can colour. You can barely do that.
2: Oh, Jack, keep it to yourself. What?
1: Okay, Mitch, Reno disasters, mate. How you going?
5: What are we laughing about? I miss that.
1: Oh, Lou's just, she's mad today, to be honest with you.
2: I said, Jack, when is she keep ever it good? To yourself.
1: Yeah, good point.
5: Yeah.
1: Matt.
5: That's all right. I was about 3 years ago, bought a complete renovation sort of style house, and one of the first jobs was to get rid of the back pergola, like super old house. I think it was built in 1960. So we're talking rotted timber.
1: Yep.
2: Yeah.
5: And up on a little, not a massive ladder, just like a 8-foot ladder. I may have been using a 2-stroke chainsaw. And just got, you'll know this, Judge. You just get to that last little bit of timber and you're just trying to nip it off.
1: Brother.
5: And it nipped off pretty quick and knocked me off the ladder.
1: Oh.
5: Flat on my ass. I didn't get hurt. Luckily, I might have just had a little bruised leg or something. But
1: Thank God, it
5: scared me big time. But yeah, the first thing was to do just get the phone and make sure I snapshotted it for the boys.
1: Of course, mate, it's more important.
2: You should have had your phone set up on a tripod to be.
5: Oh, 100%. Hey, Judge, yeah? I just had one question. Are you a new dad?
1: I am daddy, by the way.
5: Wow, I actually just realised that just now. Yeah, I just thought I'd check in with you.
1: Yeah, I haven't really spoken about it too much.
2: Yeah, we need more Hank chat.
1: Mitch, you're a weapon.
2: Hey,
1: thank
2: also,
1: you,
2: just use a professional, guys.
4: Yeah, and Kate, who texted in, tried to put in a dog door herself and ended up making a bunch of holes in her wall.
1: Nailed
2: that. That would probably be me.
1: That's dizzy. Yeah,
4: I'm very actually worried about you and your house now, Lou.
1: So am I.
2: Don't worry, I got steel cat boots.
1: Oh, but...
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4: It is Lou and Judge on Triple M. Time for this. We got $100 to spend at Red Rooster. $10 whole roast chickens Monday to Wednesday only at Red Rooster, Australia's favourite roast.
2: I love chicken.
1: That's good value.
2: Hey, I've just got something I'd just like to say quickly, not you versus you related.
1: It's you versus Lou, bud.
2: Yeah. I've got a feeling you're playing the you versus Lou opener as loud as you can. It's going to be a prank at the end of the year. It's going to be all jammed together, Judge, and I go, now.
1: Yeah,
4: I've got to say, long time I'd have to commit to such a terrible joke.
2: It's like quite a big
4: payoff would not be. Would it be?
1: Yeah.
4: I was playing it a bit louder.
1: Yeah, nice, I'm with LP.
2: Nice way to palm it off.
1: It's not loud enough so as to be great. Yeah, I'm with LP. I just think it's loud.
2: Well,
1: I think
2: I'm with you versus Lou, and welcome, Sean.
9: Hello.
2: Hi.
1: How are you, sweetheart?
9: Good, mate. Good.
1: Good, thank you.
2: Why did you call him sweetheart?
1: It just seems like a sweet bloke. Now, Sean.
2: You love the movie Shaun of the Dead?
1: Now, Sean.
9: Yeah.
1: You know what? Now, bugger it, Sean. Explain that joke.
2: His name's Sean, and there's a movie called Shaun of the Dead.
1: But
2: do you like Sean Connery?
1: What about the sweetheart bit?
2: What?
1: How does it relate?
2: You calling him sweetheart?
1: Yep. How does that relate to Shaun of the Dead?
2: Because his name's Sean.
1: Yeah, but how does a sweetheart relate to Shaun of the Dead? I'm pulling you up on these jokes, mate. It's not good enough. Lift your game. Sean.
2: I wasn't comparing it to sweetheart. I was just because his name's Sean.
1: You said, why did you call him sweetheart? Is it because of Shaun of the Dead? And I said, why is there a sweetheart in Shaun of the Dead?
2: I didn't say because of Shaun of the Dead. I don't remember saying
4: Josh,
2: that.
4: Josh, might be best to move on from this one, mate.
1: Let's move on. Yeah. Hey, Dalton, game lifter, please.
2: Whatever.
1: Sean.
2: Whatever.
1: Sean, I called you a sweetheart because of Shaun of the Dead, mate. Now, the way this is going to work is I'm going to read the questions first.
2: 2 minutes of everyone's lives I'll never get back.
1: First to answer. You sound like Steph. First to answer gets the point. No need to buzz in. You just got to answer quickly. Are you ready, mate?
9: Yeah, ready. Let's go.
1: All right, Lulu, are you ready?
2: I am, sweetheart.
1: Is that because of Shaun of the Dead?
9: Okay.
1: I'm so sorry, mate. It starts now. Who scored the winning goal in today's FIFA World Cup final?
2: The guy in Barcelona. The guy from the Spanish team, Massad.
9: Torres.
1: That's correct. Which famous real-life couple are starring alongside one another in The Odyssey?
2: Zendaya and Tom.
1: Correct.
2: Yeah.
1: Tom.
2: Holland.
1: Correct. Name the three countries that made up the Triple Entente in World War One.
2: Germany, Italy, France. Germany, Italy, Russia. Germany, Italy, Switzerland.
1: It's UK, France, Russia.
2: So close.
1: Tough one. Don't even know what the Triple Entente is, to be honest with you.
2: Sounds
1: fancy. I was Made for Loving You as a song by which famous AC/DC. Rock band?
2: AC/DC.
1: I'm giving it to Sean because you're just jumping over me. It was Kiss. In which state would you find the Margaret River?
9: Western Australia.
1: That's correct, Sean. What is the colloquial term for a rotating tray often placed on a table to aid in distributing food?
2: Lazy Susan.
1: That is correct,
2: Lazy
1: Louisa. Other than JB, name one of the artists that performed at the FIFA World Cup
2: Madonna.
1: Final halftime show. That's
2: Shakira.
1: Correct. That's correct, Louisa. Which sport does Kyle Chalmers compete in?
9: Swimming.
1: Sean, what body of water separates Australia and New Zealand?
2: Pacific Ocean.
4: No.
9: Bass Strait?
1: No, that's Tassie. It's in
9: it
1: the,
9: is the Pacific Ocean, isn't it?
2: Well, yeah, I agree with you, Sean. Let's gang up on Judge.
1: No. It's the Tasman Sea.
2: Same.
1: Guys.
2: Same.
1: You're both. You're from Kerry. What city is People First Stadium located in?
2: Perth.
4: No.
2: Alabama.
9: Melbourne.
1: No, think higher. Think Queensland.
2: Townsville.
4: No.
1: It's the Goldie.
4: Okay, I think Sean 4-3 was...
1: 4-3 Sean.
4: Yeah,
2: well done,
4: there
2: Sean.
4: You go.
2: We'll get off air now.
1: Good on you, mate.
4: We'll get off air now.
7: Okay. See you, Spinner.
2: See you, Spinner.
4: Lou and Judge on Triple M. Coming up, potentially, Lou and Judge could be, at some point, calling your boss.
1: Oh,
4: Triple
1: yes.
4: M.
10: Triple M's early drive home with Lou and Judge.
4: Triple M, it is Lou and Judge.
1: You don't know that 100% though, do you?
2: I'm here. Damn it, I looked. I was trying to write my name without looking.
1: Super easy to
4: And know. I was right. It is Lou and Judge on Triple M.
1: It is.
2: I'm Judge.
1: God. Listen, I wanted to talk to you about something.
2: Oh, you ever do we have to?
1: You ever wanted to start a company?
2: Many a time. I've thought of plenty of good ideas.
1: We technically have.
2: We do have one, Jack.
1: Yeah, true.
2: Together.
1: Forever. Now, listen up. There's a bloke who owns a company where employees anonymously complain about their boss, and he shows up to yell at them for you.
2: That right? feels illegal.
1: It's called the Venting Outlet, if anyone wants to use it. He's been creating viral videos based on people's workplace frustrations. So he'll call out managers for micromanagement, low wages, toxic workplace. You know, if you work with an imbecile, that can be.
2: Imagine there's just two of you.
4: What was his number?
1: Yeah, venting out. I think we might.
2: Imagine there's just two of you in the office, and he turns up. It's just your boss and you. Like who? It's anonymous. Yes. Well. There's only one other bloke, Bruce. It's got to be you.
1: Yeah. Yeah. Look, his videos are scripted, but many are saying we need a genuine service that does this.
2: I would love that here.
1: So have you ever really wanted to give it to any of your bosses?
2: I've never really had a boss that I – oh, actually, there was a bloke in New Zealand I didn't like.
1: Really?
2: Real micromanager.
1: Yeah.
2: This is not in radio. This is when I jumped for like 2 years to just not be in radio, which was silly.
1: You jumped for 2 years. Weight loss journey.
2: Yeah, it was me and Jenny Craig.
1: Have you ever had a boss you really wanted to scream at, mate?
4: Yeah.
2: Just imagine him jumping.
1: 2 years.
2: Stop.
4: Yeah, I did have a boss I wanted to scream at. So this would be good. I won't. I'm going
1: to
4: remain anonymous about which job that was.
1: And that's the point of the service. Yeah. Anonymity. I've had plenty of them.
2: Well, I'd be one of them.
1: As I said, plenty of them. What's this plant venting out? Yeah, I might give him a bloody pill. It's just you and me in the office at Wee Me. Well, and he shows up.
2: saying all these things I've only told you. And I'm like, well, it can't be Violet. Yeah, it can't be Willie.
1: You're supposed to be here in 10 minutes, you idiot. I was supposed to be gone. Look, we actually want to bring the service to life for you.
2: Yeah.
1: So if you want to call us now on 133353, tell us the most annoying thing about your boss. We'll keep you anonymous. We'll change your voice, do whatever. Yeah. And you just vent to us. Let loose.
2: Mm-hmm.
1: This is what we're here for. We're here for you. We're here to do this for you. Call us now, 133353.
4: Yeah, call us now, and then I reckon tomorrow we might hear from some people, see how we're going to attack this thing.
1: That feels right.
2: Because we've got to do the DM soon.
1: Very good point. Yeah. Very important. Yeah, give us a bell. Let's do this.
4: Lou and Judge on Triple M.
10: This is the early drive home with Lou and Judge.
4: Lou and Judge on Triple M, and we have come to that very, very sad time, haven't we?
1: Yeah, we have.
2: Oh, I'm actually quite ready to go home.
1: Do you want to know why I'm sad?
2: Why?
1: Because during the break, LP said we were much cooler. He thought we were much cooler in person before actually meeting us and getting to know us.
4: Yeah.
2: It's probably what most people think.
4: Never meet your heroes, kids.
2: Yeah.
1: So we were your heroes.
2: Oh, I'll take that.
4: Don't
1: matter. We were, mate.
4: Ripped the poster off my bedroom wall.
1: What? Well, how are you?
4: Were.
2: Jack. When did you get too excited? We got some DMs. Man was eaten by lion on South African tour. So this was a wild call we had from Duncan. A lot of people were coming to me like, list top 100 things that never happened.
1: Wait, hold on. The internet was cynical about something.
2: Yeah, crazy, I know.
1: Louisa, I don't believe you.
2: Yeah, I know, wild.
1: I wouldn't believe a word of it.
2: Someone said, you need to recall Duncan. I need a deep dive on that story. I do agree, we didn't really get enough info.
1: Mate, how much do you want? A little Japanese fella jumped out of a bus.
2: Yeah.
1: And got eaten.
2: I know, but
1: by
2: it just
1: a lion. I don't know how much further I want to go.
2: No,
1: into
2: I don't
1: that.
2: Want a deep. Oh yeah, you're actually right. Didn't think of it in that way. But it was just like a what? What time of day? You know, what was the weather doing?
1: Actually, I could get more. I'm with you.
2: Most people would be haunted by seeing a man taken and eaten alive by lions. Duncan sees it as a light-hearted, ice-breaking anecdote.
4: Did have
2: he
4: that
2: did.
4: Energy?
2: He was like,
4: yeah.
2: And he got, and we were like, what? Duncan?
1: Duncan's Duncan's disdain for human life knows no bounds. It was literally like him describing to someone that the charcuterie board at the hotel he was staying at wasn't up to scratch.
2: Yes. The quince paste was off.
1: Yeah, and then he got eaten. Oh, okay.
2: You put on a Kiwi accent for that.
1: Yeah, okay, right. Yeah, then he was eaten like that.
4: Yeah, that's better.
1: Yeah, better. Okay, right.
2: This one is a pretty rogue comment. The lion ordered Uber Eats.
4: Mm.
2: The internet is a wild, wild place.
4: It is. We did actually have a few people reach out saying this type of stuff happens more than you'd think. Could have been a fair dinkum yarn.
1: Well, this is the thing. People are going, oh, we couldn't find anything about it. I think it would be the prerogative of the touring company to not get as much media attention as they could.
2: Oh, I agree, Jack.
1: Because then that will stop the tourists.
4: True. True.
1: From coming up, you know what I mean? So who knows?
4: Who knows?
1: This is a big, Duncan's uncovered a conspiracy.
4: True.
1: Of potentially
2: Duncan't.
1: Japanese.
2: Duncan.
1: It's close.
4: It's close to some.
1: It's close. Hey, listen, we love you.
4: It's all good.
1: We love you.
4: Hey, at Lou and Judge on socials to hear that full story.
1: We love you.
4: We're going.
1: We're out of here.
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6: It's time for Damien Barrett to wrap up the weekend in footy.
7: Bit of news kicking around purple as we welcome you.
8: Hello, Jim. Hello, Bill. There is.
6: With his positives.
8: We're all positive.
7: That's it.
8: Straight in. 18 winners in the weekend, Bill.
6: And negatives.
9: So, of all Damien.
10: Bad news.
7: Now, I said before, we love having you in on a Monday, Purple.
8: Yes.
7: I'm not sure it was the best round of footy for the year. The one just completed.
8: It's probably a fair call.
7: Some pretty ordinary games.
8: Although try saying that to Essendon supporters.
7: No, awesome. That was a great start.
8: Got a win.
7: Well done. Where do we start with the positives?
8: Well, let's start with Kenny Hinckley being named the Tasmania Devils coach coming into the competition. Yet to be given the official license, as I keep reminding people, that's a provisional license, right. But it's clearly going to happen because he's now been appointed today. As per the announcement in Tasmania, Bill, your great mate Kenny Hinckley,
7: five-year
8: deal. Obviously, one of those 5 years will be next year when they're not actually playing. So it's a good deal for him, and I think it's a good decision. And he's going to hit the market pretty quickly, and they already have with their approaches to senior players. And Ken's just going to continue that that drive and that agenda.
11: Oh, we can aim for the top. We can aim for as big as we can, and anyway, we won't not try. We'll go after everything that's possible, and we'll make sure we give it a great shot. And there'll be knockbacks, there'll be turndowns, but there'll be some yeses, and that's what we'll get. So, but we won't. We won't put any limits on who we're going after. We'll just go after the right people. I'm going to keep saying that. They have to be the right people, not just people.
8: So as we know, Jim, they've had clauses that the AFL has granted them on top of the list concessions they'll get with access to players in this year's draft going into the 2027 season, and again, the raft of massive picks they'll get in the 27 draft going into the 28 season. But the access to players who are at footy clubs at the moment and the special dispensation, multi-millions of dollars of dispensation to attack these players, they're not going to die wondering on it. Brendan Gale came in Triple M Friday huddle about a month ago and indicated as best you can read, Bill, that they won't use it for one player, which to me good. Was take Nick Dacos, the Nick Dacos type out of the equation. But well, it still leaves the Tom Green type of player, someone who was a very, very, very good player at his footy club and has been a long, I suppose, time target for the Tassie team. Ryan Manson.
7: Colby McKercher, Riley Sanders, like they'll go for their local
8: Tassie,
7: boys, surely.
8: They are again.
12: Alex Pearce.
7: Yep.
8: Alex Pearce has been the one who's been pretty strongly linked in recent times, Bill. Yeah, a leader of the obviously Fremantle Footy Club at the moment and someone who has got the links down there in Tassie. Again, other names who've been out there for some time, Bo McCreary from Collingwood and Ryan Mansell. These are all yet to be determined and they can't sign in the AFL system, as we know. They cannot sign deals until basically in that October trade period. So
7: next year, by the way.
8: Next year, by the way, for these people. But again, in a subsequent interview, Brendan Gale did basically allude to they've got some very strong verbal guarantees from multiple players.
12: It was a bit of a surprise, to be honest, because I think he got interviewed Saturday. They must have loved his interview.
8: Yeah, I think you'll
12: find or did they always have him marked? Because we all thought it might have been Bucks.
8: That was the early feel. And the problem that Nathan Buckley had at the time, Melbourne sacked Simon Goodwin, where he was asked to be a big part of that process. Yeah. And he wanted a timeline put on that. Well, I get the job before I have to say yes or no to Tassie. He wanted Tassie, basically, but he obviously got overlooked for that job by Ken Hinckley's outcome today. We love a little of toing and froing, don't we, when it comes to the big bulls in the paddocks. And the departing chief executive officer of the GWS team on the weekend, that was on
5: 3AW
8: on the weekend, had this to say about the incoming Devils.
0: Look, I think Tasmania looms large just because of the sheer offers that you hear that they are going to make. And look, to be honest, my view is they need to make those. I don't think it's a super attractive proposition to go and play at Tasmania. I mean, my own view is it's a nice place to visit. I don't think it's an unbelievable place to have a career and live.
8: So that's one opinion, Jim. And then Brendan Gale had a little bit to work out in the 48 hours after that comment, because you have to then officially bed down the finer details of the Ken Hinckley deal. But when asked today, he was clearly ready for a reply.
13: A bit rich of Dave to lean in, given he's never lived here. And in fact, he's never lived in West Sydney either. The Prince of Balmoral, I think, Dave Matthews. So I'll leave it at that. I love Dave. He's done a great job. And, no offence taken.
8: He loves Dave.
12: So hadn't he lived out at West Sydney?
8: Nah, none of them do.
14: I was about to say, I would like to know one person.
12: I tell you what, he spoke well today. He was very authentic. He was very passionate. And he spoke about the three C's, which I reckon the president loved, because he mentioned them too. The three C's are character, care, and connection.
14: Right.
12: So good on,
8: you
12: Kenny.
8: You should adopt something like that in your way of life, I think.
12: Well, I think I do.
14: Just any C.
12: I'm a good character.
14: Rather than the one you drop all the time.
12: I care about you blokes.
14: A bomb you drop.
12: Yeah, and you're a
14: first
12: bomb.
14: One back. Exactly.
12: Yes.
8: Tex dropped a bomb on the weekend. But it's
14: interesting you mentioned Tex, because he dropped a bomb. He was on air for a minute, not less than a minute.
8: It wasn't a minute.
14: No, I reckon it was 30 or 40
12: 42
14: seconds.
12: 42
14: already
12: seconds.
14: Had a bomb dropped.
12: 42. Yeah.
14: And then knew he had to claw some ground back, Raps. So he went after our man Purple, which made me giggle. Have a listen.
12: Not in Broken Hill now, Tex.
15: Sorry.
12: He thought we're
8: you got the headphones and the microphone in front of you, Tex.
15: What's the... Yeah. Oh, right, Purple. Funny is that Purple...
8: Just try and keep it together, mate.
15: Jeez, those glasses are getting thicker.
8: Some of the current clubs were still playing in the 60s.
12: No, I like what he's coming from. I like it. Yeah.
14: Let
12: like
14: him go with the craft.
16: He's working it out. Yep.
15: Did he ask you, Purple? He went for me.
14: He went after you.
12: He was after you.
8: He needed the spud theory, wasn't it? When you need to break glass in an emergency,
14: that's it.
8: Go me.
14: Just go to, and that's what he
12: belt
14: did.
12: Someone.
8: Yeah.
12: I like
8: Friday night, Bill. Are you looking forward to that?
12: I am. Yeah. I am. Just see where the Cats are at. Melbourne have been playing good footy. They're good to watch. He's
8: any,
12: flying, any Stephen King.
8: Dim sim ads at the MCG?
12: No, please, not this week. No.
8: Any dog poo ads at the MCG?
12: No, I'll see what else I can just provide for you guys just for a bit of content.
14: Give the ads a rest. Just for the end of the rest of the year, no more.
12: Done.
14: No, no.
12: Coin's
14: no more.
12: Good. Coin's good.
14: No,
12: Jim.
14: Forget about the coin and think about your mates.
8: He's giving, well done, Purple. He's giving you advice there, Bill. I think you should take it.
12: Shut up, Damien. I'll get Tex onto you.
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12: Time now.
14: All right, go on then.
12: I tell you what, well done. The World Cup champions are Spain.
18: Loaded in by Martinez. Spain make first contact. Ferran Torres away. Spain are the champions. Spain have seized their second star. The kings of Europe have conquered the world.
14: Dude, the boo's running out.
12: 106th minute. So it was nil all. Boring game.
5: Well, that was the 120th minute. That was the end of the game.
14: The end of the game there. Yeah.
12: Yeah, I know. But defeated Argentina nil.
19: Assistència de Xavi, més capreta per Messi, Messi, Messi, Messi, Messi, Messi, Messi, Messi,
12: Messi,
19: Messi, Messi, encara Messi, encara Messi, encara Messi, encara Messi, encara Messi, encara Messi, encara Messi, encara Messi, encara Messi, encara Messi, encara Messi, encara Messi, gol, gol, gol, gol, gol. Don't cry for me,
12: Argentina. That was poor.
14: Two shots at goal.
12: Spain had 20 shots at goal. They were unreal. They deserved it, Jim. the other mob, so negative, Argentina. So negative.
14: But that's not how they've traditionally played.
12: I don't know what they were thinking. Badly coached on the day.
14: Wow.
12: Spain World Cup champions for the second time in the country's history.
14: Yep.
12: They dominated this game. Likely to be Lionel Messi's final World Cup match, they're saying, and he was very, very, very quiet. Spain only conceded one goal for the entire tournament. One goal.
14: Wow.
12: Well done to the goalie.
14: Yep, bloody oath.
12: Fewest ever by a winning nation. And they've also, now they hold the record now for the longest unbeaten run in history. 38 in a row.
14: Wow.
5: Do you want to hit a goal?
12: This is it. This is old Torres.
18: Lamine Yamal. Pedro Porro. Williams. And thundered into Spain by Ferran Torres.
12: Currently hold the Women's World Cup right now also. So it's a bloody good effort.
5: Great effort.
12: They play tennis. They're a good nation for sports people.
14: They play tennis.
12: They've good tennis players. They've got good bloody...
5: Who's the leading one at the moment?
12: I'd say...
14: Will?
12: No. Torres Alcatraz.
14: Alcatraz.
12: But they are. They're a very good sporting nation. Yes. Well done to Spain. They fully deserve that. Yes. And during the trophy presentation, Jim... Donald Trump, of course, had to present the World Cup, and he didn't get off stage.
14: He wouldn't leave.
12: It was very awkward.
14: Like old mate who did the full spin.
12: That's it. Exactly. He wouldn't leave.
5: Frank Lowy.
14: Yeah, Frankie. Mm. He stayed on the stage like Frankie did.
12: And during the presentation, SBS had a hot mic moment. Have a listen to this.
18: In 2026, the champions of the world are Spain.
16: Is now, so they can edit him out of that.
12: That was Trump. We can edit him out if we have to.
5: I think that might have been our man Tommy Orsi. He probably gets that wrong too.
12: Tommy. Come on, Tommy. Argentine coach Lionel Scaloni broke down in tears in the press conference. Have a listen.
20: Es justo que me pueda tomar este tiempo y pensarlo.
12: I'm very sorry.
20: Este lugar es maravilloso, maravilloso. Es un lugar soñado. Que en mi vida pensé que pensamos
12: sorry.
20: Todos los chicos del cuerpo técnico estar
12: sorry.
20: En ese lugar. Entonces, para seguir, se necesitan un montón de cosas, sobre todo volver a resetearse,
12: okay,
20: volver
12: yes.
20: a formar un grupo.
14: Might have been a bit hard to understand. Probably doesn't mean a lot to our audience.
12: No, unless you're Argentinian.
5: Yep. And can speak Spanish.
12: It's very painful, and I'm very sorry was right. the gist
14: you
12: of that.
14: You could have just said it, yeah.
12: Yeah, I probably should have had a listen to that audio. Maybe the producer might.
14: He throws Will straight so quickly.
12: Yeah. The halftime show,
14: that
12: was big. They had Madonna, Justin Bieber, Shakira, Burner Boy. Went on a bit long, I think. Madonna made her entrance in a dune buggy driven by Ronaldo.
14: Ooh.
12: Did you see that?
14: Mm.
12: That was interesting.
14: Yep.
12: Ted Lasso made a cameo appearance.
14: Right. Ted.
12: And guess who were there, Jim?
14: Who?
12: Our favourites.
21: Lingers me home.
12: The Muppets.
14: Swedish Chef.
21: Yeavers, beer, horn, bears, beer.
12: Moot, moot, moot. The Muppets were there, Jimmy
14: it
12: boy.
14: It didn't get rave reviews, the halftime show.
12: Well. I'll tell you who didn't like it. Wayne Rooney.
22: Highlights from the 11-minute show.
23: I thought it was marvellous when it finished.
22: I didn't enjoy it at all.
23: I like a lot of the matters, but I thought it was crap.
22: So miserable.
23: That's it, honestly.
22: Tell you what else you get on the BBC, honest reviews.
12: Yeah, he wasn't happy
14: with it. One of the Oasis boys, I think.
5: Said it was crap.
14: Crap. Nice belting down the fairway.
12: On the Poms, they won the bronze medals 6-4.
14: Yeah.
12: What about that? That was unbelievable.
14: So, what did they win, Rebs?
12: What did they win?
14: Oh, God. Rebs, anyway. You're already in Bali.
12: Yeah, right, hang on. So it led 4-0 at half time.
14: 6-4 in the end.
12: 6-4. Poms,
14: they won what, Raps?
5: Bronze. Funnily enough, Stormzy is English too.
14: Stormzy's English.
12: Yeah. So the Poms. No World Cup.
14: No.
12: No Ashes.
14: No.
12: No Prime Minister.
14: No.
12: No air conditioning.
14: No. They've got some air conditioning.
12: Well, and I think they've got a Prime Minister today.
5: Andy Burnham.
12: What's his name?
5: Andy Burnham.
12: Good on you, Andy. Good luck over there.
14: Yeah, right.
12: Hey, I'm sure he's encouraged
14: sleep easily
12: by that.
14: Now.
12: Anyway, Spain, right. Too good.
14: Well done.
12: Well done.
14: All right, no more World Cup fat for 4 years. Oh. Will we still be on here then?
12: I think we're done, Jim. We've got about 4 minutes.
5: Can we announce what's happening as of next week? Well, Monday next week, Comm Games fat.
14: No.
12: Oh, no.
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5: 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And we're joined now by Olympic gold medalist and two-time Comm Games gold medalist Gian Rooney.
2: As our Aussie swimmers head to Glasgow to dominate another Commonwealth Games.
14: A fat gold, gold, gold for Australia.
2: Let's talk to someone who has 6 Comm Games medals, including her version of Neapolitan ice cream, with gold, silver and bronze in the 100 metres backstroke.
3: Gian Rooney wins to Australia, it's gold.
2: Please welcome Gian Rooney.
14: I reckon Gian Rooney.
12: Yeah, she is, Jim.
14: You might have been one of our first guests on this show.
12: Wow.
14: 16 years ago.
4: I might have been. Isn't that extraordinary? That's amazing, isn't it, JB?
14: You've always been brilliant to us, so we appreciate that, of course. When are you off?
4: I'm off tomorrow morning. So there's quite fishing, actually. You're one of my last interviews before I head over, so that's pretty nice.
12: It is. And where do we find you nowadays, Gian?
4: I am a farmer in the northern rivers of New South Wales when I'm not in the city. So I'm about 40 minutes inland of Byron Bay, 30 minutes out of Lismore. I'm between the Hemsworths and the floods.
12: You're a macadamium. Or is that how you say it? Macadamia?
14: No, it's not how you say it.
12: Macadamium, a farmer. You grow nuts. You grow nuts, yeah? How does that work? Do they grow and then drop off or something off the leaves or the branches?
4: Goodness, of course I was going to get the most special question with the special pronoun.
12: Yep.
4: It wasn't enough. Macadamia farmer.
12: That's it.
4: Is what you were trying. Hey, Bill, that's right. Yes, they're quite amazing in the fact they're a rainforest tree. They're native to this area. And so they don't mind having wet feet too badly. And they are ripe when they fall on the ground.
12: That's
4: so
12: it.
4: When there's enough to justify going to pick them up, you send the machine out and harvest them.
14: Let's swing onto what you're about to do, which is get on a plane and travel to watch swimming, which you have done ever since you stopped getting on a plane to actually swim yourself.
4: Can you believe it? 20 years retired. This is what's amazing about the Commonwealth for me is that I started, my first Australian team was the 1998 Commonwealth Games in Kuala Lumpur in Malaysia. And my final Australian swim team was the 2006 Commonwealth Games in Melbourne. So kind of bookended my career and it feels quite full circle coming back to a Commonwealth Games. So I'm pretty excited to head over to Glasgow, I must admit.
12: I've been watching the Dolphins for a while now as they build up to Glasgow. So I've been very impressed with Sam Short. I think Sam Short might win the 400, the 800 and the 1500 G.
4: He very well could win the 2 as well, Bill. That was very well read off your research notes in front of you that was given by someone else. But Short, Sam had an incredible trials and Australian championships only. Third Australian man to win the 200, the 400, the 800, and the 1500 at the Australian titles one meet. So he is on fire. And you know what I love about Sam?
12: What?
4: He really has never had a great run. Like we've been waiting for Sam to be able to be healthy and injury free for what feels like years. And finally, he's on fire.
14: Are you going to tell Gian the truth?
12: Well, there's another one too I've been watching. Sienna Tui. And I think she's a breaststroker and she's a gun too.
4: She is. She's one of the youngest members of our AbleBod team. And, you know, this is the wonderful thing. She has really, we were very much like looking for the next heir apparent in our women's breaststroke. And so there are opportunities there. And this is what we love about a Commonwealth Games team as well, is that even though Sienna was part of the team last year, this is a real opportunity for her to cement her spot as Australia's premier breaststroker. And also everyone wants to be a part of relay teams. And as I said, one of the youngest members of the team, I think our very youngest is actually Mia Hogan, who's 14, who's heading over, and she'll be in S13 events. So very much looking forward to seeing her compete. And can you believe it? Like 14 years of age, and you're going along with the Australian swim team. So quite extraordinary.
14: Mm. Now, I gave Bill Gian the opportunity to tell the truth and he didn't.
12: Yeah.
14: So now I'm going to tell you the truth. And that is, when Ariane was in here, The last question we asked her was, who should we look out for in these coming games? What's a name that's going to jump out of the page to all Australian swimming fans? She said Sam Short for the exact reasons Bill just said to you.
4: Why am I not surprised in any way, shape, or form?
12: I tell you who else has been in, Sam Williamson.
5: Yep.
12: He's a different cat. He's out there. He actually cooked me a lasagna, Gian.
4: Oh, he is divine, Sam Williamson. And another one that, I mean, sat out World Championships last year with what could have been a career-ending injury, had to watch it on the TV at home, didn't know if he'd ever be able to breaststroke properly again. And all of a sudden, he's back on the team and swimming brilliantly. And these are the stories that, you know, we just want everyone to get behind our athletes so much, because you know the highs and the lows that they go through. But when they really overcome adversity, like the last two that we've just spoken about, you just want them to be standing on top of that medal dais.
12: Spot on. Hey, Ariane couldn't tell us why it's called breaststroke. Can you tell us?
4: I'm assuming that you draw both your arms close to your breastbone before you move forward in the correct stroke.
12: There you go.
14: That'd be it. Right. All right. Well, we'll leave you that you can do your last interview. Good luck over there. You'll dominate the way you always do and bring home a whole bag of gold for us.
4: Oh, thank you so much, team. Love chatting to you guys.
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6: Zaves,

0: a dream in Spain, and the Argentinians are just absolutely shell-shocked and gutted by their performance.
1: Well,
0: so
1: Messi needs to stop acting so sad, because it's like, you didn't really try, though. You know what I mean?
0: Well, they just didn't really do a lot. Have you got the moment there, Leach? You want to finish?
2: Spain made first contact. Ferran Torres away. Spain are the champions. Spain have seized their second star. The kings of Europe have conquered the world. And who would dispute that they are worthy?
0: A 1-0, Lambie, extra time. Soccer has certainly had a great World Cup. Argentina didn't have a shot for like the first 110 minutes. Mm. Not even like accidentally hit your foot and went towards goals.
1: Yeah, boring.
0: Accidentally hit you in the head, went towards goals. None of that.
3: It ended up being Spain 20 shots, Argentina 2.
0: Yeah.
1: Oh, horrible.
0: My God. Yeah, no, it was 1-0 was probably a, well, they defended hard, the Argentinians. But halftime has caused a bit of, a couple of talking points, Lamy. Obviously in America, there's the glitz and the glamour.
1: Yes, of course.
0: The halftime show, I think they try to mirror something you'd see at the Super Bowl, I guess. There was a lot of people involved. Let's start with actually what interesting. Ronaldo and Ronaldinho, a couple of Brazilian greats, were with Madonna. Oh, there it is.
1: Great song, though. This is good. This is fun.
3: Great tune.
0: Yep. So Ronaldo and Ronaldinho were just sitting on a four-wheel drive.
1: They just sort of bopping along.
0: They weren't real. Ronaldinho, one of the great set of chompers you'll ever see.
1: Too. Really?
0: Then BTS Dynamite got involved.
1: This is up and about.
0: Good.
1: It is a good song. So it's me free. This would have got the crowd going.
0: Yeah, well, I'll tell you what didn't. It was your mate, Justin Bieber. He just almost forks in eyes sort of stuff. Let's take
1: a walk, hallelujah. Yeah, I don't know. Sun is out, hallelujah. This doesn't get the crowd going.
0: No, and then they've gone.
1: Great song, but not the vibe.
0: So whilst he was singing that, they realised how poor he was going and then went, God, can we get Shakira and Burna Boy.
3: Yeah,
0: get Burna Boy and Shakira.
1: You belong. No, she's still got it, Shakira.
3: Oh, yeah. She hasn't changed in 25 years.
1: I would have whipped out Hips Don't Lie, though.
0: No, well, she's got a famous World Cup song.
3: That she also did the World Cup song
0: this
3: year.
0: Good.
3: Yeah, so
0: yeah. Righto. So, well, I thought, who do I go to for a summation of the halftime entertainment? I often think Wayne Rooney. who would give me a really good sort of a grasp on what we've just witnessed.
3: Former English legend.
0: Wayne Rooney got for me.
4: I like a lot of them artists, but I thought it was crap.
5: So miserable.
4: That's it, obviously.
6: Tell you what else you get on the BBC, honest reviews.
0: I like a lot of the artists, but I thought it was crap.
1: And you know what? Fair. Beyonce was in the crowd. Matt Damon, they called him Brad Pitt, lol. Donald Trump, we're actually watching.
0: He's about
1: right
0: to hand the trophy over as Donald Trump enters the field. So anyway, the World Cup done and dusted. Spain were the victors. 1-0, Argentina. Again, just didn't even, like, I don't even know. If I asked them to draw the goals, I don't think they could.
7: Golf.
0: Really quickly, Ryan Fox, the British Open, I reckon my second favourite tournament in the world, one of the four majors. New Zealander Ryan Fox won the British Open.
8: Taking no time at all. It's what you dream of, a putt to win the Open.
9: He has it! Ryan Fox, champion golfer of the year.
0: Son of All Black champion.
1: Wow.
0: Yeah, so his dad did have the record of the most points ever in a World Cup. So, a bit of history behind the Fox family, but came from the clouds and certainly wasn't one of the favourites to win it. Won it, and his final putt took 22 seconds to drain. Just walked up, tapped it in and won and went home.
1: Good Lord.
0: With a major. So well done to the Kiwis this morning with a small win.
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10: 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Triple M.
1: There are some outrageous things that Xavier Ellis has said on this show, on and off air, I will say, that have, sometimes I'm just like, oh, yeah, right, here we go again kind of thing. So
0: I think you're being unreasonable.
1: One thing, you know, that's what he says, they always call me Perth's Benson Boone.
3: Of course.
1: And I'm like, who are they? Nobody has said that ever.
0: Well, my kids call me the Lakes Entrance Michael Jordan.
1: Correct. So that's another thing. And then there was, of course, the royal wedding where you thought that Meghan Markle gave you eyes and wanted Harry for you that day.
0: You saw the photo. It's pretty damning.
1: There's a photo where you're at the back of a crowd.
0: No, front of the crowd.
1: She's looking over in your general direction and you've got a photo of her.
0: She's looking straight through me.
1: Anyway, There are all sorts of things that you believe, and

0: I guess the more you say them, the more you believe them, and that's fine. But there was one thing that you brought to the table. It was a while ago now. But I just, I can't let go of it. It's ridiculous. It's outrageous. And this is it.
1: I know how to land a plane.
2: No, but you don't have your pilot light.
3: Please prepare for the landing. Cabin crew, please be seated.
1: Seatbelt. But I leave mine off in the opportunity that they say there's an issue in the cockpit.
2: Oh, of course.
1: Like, I need to be able to get to that cockpit within a couple of seconds.
3: No, is there a passenger in the plane that believes they could land the flight?
2: You've got 7,000 buttons,
1: Oh,
2: though.
1: One says land, I'm sure. Can you imagine?
4: Oh, no.
3: We've had an issue with our pilots, please.
5: With the pilot.
1: And you look on Sunrise, and there's me coming through, and the fireys have got the hoses over the top of the plane like they're retiring a plane. I jump down the emergency slide. After landing the plane, hundreds on board. I would wear a captain's hat
2: with your short
1: every day for the rest of my life.
3: If you look out near right, you'll see the MCG.
0: It was a stat that one in two men?
6: 50% of men, 50% of men think they can land a plane. So, if they needed to in a crisis.
0: So therefore, we're doing this.

0: Xavier Ellis, you are going to put this ridiculous thing that you've said to the test. We're going to take you to flight sim where you will land a plane. Now, usually when you go to these places, they sort of give you a bit of a brief and they give you how you're going to do it and what everything is. Because just recently, Zave's wife, Em, she was in the cockpit. She was behind. She took a photo. There are... How many buttons in the cockpit there?
1: Yeah, so she was flying to Sydney, so she just sat in there on the way over. Yeah. And oh, there's a few buttons, like...
0: A few. There are, like, hundreds and hundreds of buttons.
1: But there's also, like, I could probably DJ too. There's hundreds of buttons, but I still know where the play button is. Is it play? And then it looks like there's 1,000 buttons and they're doing something, but they're literally hitting play.
2: Do you reckon you could fly this desk?
0: Exactly. That is so good, Leechy. You don't know a second of what happens on that panel. And
1: to be honest with you, if I was crashing and I had an hour up my sleeve, I'd master it in 15 minutes.
0: No, you wouldn't. You wouldn't know how to change it into live assist, into manual. You wouldn't know
1: nothing
0: which
1: these
0: faders.
1: Days is live, mate. You hit play and put some full stops on the end, it'll stop working.
0: Well, oh, this isn't live, is it right now?
1: No, but then, like, you literally hit a button and I go to music or something.
0: Or something. You don't know. You don't know. Which, in fact, that should be the next thing.
2: I love it.
0: Leechy, you sit in his in his chair. You come
1: dream.
0: Over there.
1: Take me 15 minutes.
0: Oh, 15 minutes. Matt can't even do it. Anyway, look, we're not talking about paneling right now. We're talking about something on a greater scale.
1: But 50% of men think they can do it.
2: Think.
0: I know.
1: But they just haven't been given the opportunity.
0: Well, all right. 133353. Because... We are going to put you to the test, Dave. We are going to take you.
1: I wanted to be up in the sky. Give me a big bird and I'd be that confident.
0: Okay. I think just for, you know, T's and C's apply and the health and safety risk, we might just do it in the simulator.
1: Yeah.
0: Just to be safe.
1: Okay.
0: And then if that goes well, who's to say that you won't land a big bird upstairs?
1: Okay. So I'll go to the flight sim area.
0: Yep.
1: I'll probably have we're not moving, so I'll take a couple of stubbies with me. I'll wear my hat.
0: Have a couple of rays.
2: Fly responsibly.
1: I will wear my glasses so I can read the button that says land.
0: Okay.
1: And land, and away we go.
0: I'm going to make sure that the people at Flight Sim as well give him zero briefing because
1: I'm going to put the headset on and I'm going to call back to the tower.
0: If it was a real emergency.
1: Yeah, I'm going to the tower.
0: In a plane.
1: I'm in the tower.
0: What do you mean you're in the tower?
1: I'm buzzing back to the tower. Hey, guys, just a quick question. The red button. Am I all good to hit that? Sweet.
0: But you're not going to, if there was an emergency and you went in there, how are you going to?
1: I've got no composure. I've got composure. I'm putting the headset. I'm moving Captain Dead over.
0: But you have to press buttons to, like, speak to the
1: headset,
0: tower. How are you going to find that button?
1: Probably says tower button.
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4: Attention all passengers. Airline X is now boarding.
5: Come fly with me. Let's fly.
0: Not bad, that is. So apparently 50% of men feel like they can land a plane if an emergency was to...
1: I would say it'd be 75% of men. Yeah. I reckon there's 25% out of there who are just a bit shy to put their hand up.
0: Yeah. And we did do around the... Because obviously this team is full of men except for me. Zave, you think you can. Maddie, you think you can land a plane in an emergency?
6: Yeah, 100%.
0: Tommy?
7: Easy.
0: And then the mature version, Leechy?
2: No chance at all.
1: But there's the 75% I was just talking about.
0: Exactly right. So we are going to be putting it to the test. We're going to take you to flight sim. We're going to chuck you in without a briefing. You'll go in there and the floor is yours. Or the stick. What's it called?
1: The shaft.
0: Oh, the shaft. Okay. So we just want to know whether you think Zay will be able to do it or not. Let's go to Wayne in South Freo. What do you reckon, Wayne?
8: Yeah, I think he really can, to be honest.
1: Thank you, Wayne.
8: That's all right, mate.
0: Wayne, just quietly, do you think you could land a plane in an emergency?
1: Probably.
8: I'm not too sure. I know that there's a YouTube video and only there's about 50% people think they can do it, but actually no one does it besides a person that's got experience. So I'm not too sure myself, but I think Xavier's a little bit cocky and I think he just can do that.
1: Also, Wayne, there's Wi-Fi on planes these days. If it was going down, you'd have 2.5 minutes to quickly Google what to do and...
8: Exactly right, you would.
0: God, he's cocky. Cocky in the cockpit is what he's going to be.
1: Pilots
0: thanks,
1: would absolutely despise this attitude. Yes.
0: Steve, in Hillary, Steve, do you reckon Zave will be able to land a plane?
6: Not in a million years.
0: Oh, thank you. Okay, talk to us. Why are you so confident?
6: Because I've tried it. I've been to the flight simulator, which is a 747.
0: Mm.
6: And my then girlfriend was a flight attendant. She always wanted to try it. So I went along for the ride.
0: Yeah.
6: She did actually quite well.
1: Yeah.
6: And it's based in Sydney, like you're flying around Sydney and coming in land.
0: Yeah.
6: It is so sensitive that you just got to touch the bloody steering wheel the wrong way and it's all over. So, Zabe, I wish you the best of luck, mate, but I think you're better off if you've got Wi-Fi say goodbye.
2: I love the eye roll I just got from Zabe. Just
0: I know.
1: Steve, a two-part question. One, I think you're wrong. Two, what happened with the girlfriend?
6: Wait, yes. What do you mean what happened with her?
1: You said ex-girlfriend.
6: Yes, a long story. I'll have a beer with you one day, so I can tell you.
0: When he lands the plane, he'll have the cold one ready.
1: Mate, just get the old bat and a couple of torches at your joint and I'll land there.
0: Let's finish up. I appreciate it's all men who got through because the women are like, I'm not even going to partake. Ryan in Mount Hawthorne, do you think Zave can land a plane?
7: Yeah, for sure. How could it be? I mean, just lift the flaps, pull the throttle a little bit, turn out the lights, job done.
0: What?
7: I think he's got it.
1: Yeah.
0: Lift the flaps.
7: And the last bloke said steering wheel. He had no chance.
1: Yeah.
7: So you've got it, mate. You got it.
1: Yeah, I'm just looking for the bloke with the two batons in the air.
0: Yeah.
1: And I'm just going to just head in that direction and press stop at the end.
7: Brother, you got this for sure.
0: When do you put the wheels down?
1: Couple hundred metres out.
0: And do you know where the button is for the wheels?
1: It probably says wheels on it, I would have thought.
0: I can't.
1: I better be careful when you see the flaps button, though.
0: Yeah, I know.
1: We're banning that word. We're banning that on the program.
0: I will. I'm looking forward to it. I'm going to be there. But I want you to know that, like, my life is in your hands. So I'm a mum. Mm. So I need you to land us safely. And if not,
1: I'm that confident. I'll let you have a drive for a little while, if you like.
0: In an emergency.
2: It's 8:28. Triple M breakfast. Later this week, Xavier Ellis is going to be put to the test in a flight simulator.
0: Oh.
2: We cannot wait for it. And
0: If he does it,
2: it's going to annoy the absolute.
0: I don't know why we're doing this, actually.
2: It's going to annoy the crap out of me if he lands this.
0: But if he doesn't, then he'll just be like, even the best of us have a bad day.
1: Wasn't a good enough flight sim. It wasn't this flight. All right. No, but it's like Don Bradman would go out in the cricket nets occasionally, but then you go out in the big stage and get it done. Give me a big bird, give me an emergency, and I'm telling you, I'm putting the wheels down.
0: You're saying you actually want to go in a real plane to land that bad boy?
1: Well, yes.
0: Okay, well, I'm not coming with you on that.
2: No.
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5: You're more of a dog man than a cat man, but did you know that Australia is home to an estimated 5.8 million pet cats?
6: Wow.
5: That's a lot. Right?
7: Pet cats.
6: So that'd be like one, just down to one in five? Mm.
7: No, like
6: one in six, one in four?
7: That's per person. Each house would be far less.
6: True.
7: Like one in three. I call baloney.
6: Okay.
5: Well, not according to the sheet in front of me. So I'm just reading the facts.
7: Do you like cats?
5: Do I like cats?
7: Yeah.
5: No. But did I live with them? Yeah, because in my share house in Netherlands, where I live with my friend Shona, and she loves cats, and she used to adopt cats.
7: And would bring them into a share house.
5: Yeah, including Mimi and Moo Moo. Yeah. Two cats.
7: How many birds do they kill? What? Just go randomly just kill them or not?
5: I don't know. She just kept them inside the whole time, so they didn't go outside. Yeah. But anyway, so I'm
7: Mimi
5: not
7: Mimi and Moo Moo.
5: Mimi and Moo Moo, which horrendous names.
7: Yeah.
5: Anyway, so if you know Jessica Rowe, she's obviously an Australian journalist, she's an author. She has now introduced and created a perfume either for cats or for cat lovers. For cat lovers. So if you love your cat, you want to get your wallet and purchase Cat Number 9 Eau de Perfum. Ooh. See what I did there? It's perfume.
7: I'm trying to read up on it, Lammy. I'm not getting a great deal of information around it. But
5: correct. But essentially it's a fragrance that really attracts cats. So catnip. You know those plants that cats go up and then they do the whole purry thing and they stretch and their tail goes and they make the... Sorry to all the cat lovers out there.
7: Yeah, well,
5: it's just not for me.
7: We love the cat lovers, just we don't love cats.
5: Yeah, that's okay. And that's okay.
7: We love you.
5: Yeah, we love you. Not if you're smelling like this, though. No, kidding. So it's catnip, silver vine and olive leaf. They're apparently the scents that really get cats going.
7: Mm-hmm.
5: So if you are a cat lover like your mate, you might want to get some perfume and spray it on him and he'll have the cat all over. Because what I don't like about cats, dogs give you a lot of affection and love and attention. Cats, they'll come into your life, they eat you, then they just wander around Perth, kill rats, which I appreciate, but don't bring them then back into the house.
7: No, and you said my mate, so Selby, he just got a cat, which is really, he told me last Monday he's got a cat, which is extremely abnormal.
5: What happened there? Is he got is it him or his
7: wife
5: partner?
7: And kids? Okay. Yeah, but
5: maybe the kids wanted it.
7: Yeah, you still just say no, I would have thought. But anyway, I was at Rotto for the weekend and had to come back because the cat ate Ratsack. So the cat cost him a light $1,400 at the vet.
5: Oh, but the cat lives.
7: Yeah, cat lives.
5: Oh, good. What was the cat's name?
7: Geez, you would not want to have the situation where I had to decide whether I'd pay $1,400 for your cat or not.
5: You'd have a do not resuscitate around the neck. Oh, like
7: I just
5: would
7: just do not swipe card to save life sort of thing.
5: Hang on, cat's name?
7: No.
5: Not Mimi or Moo Moo.
7: No, I don't know. But, good morning, Sal. I'm not sure. I've sort of lost a little bit of friendship with you.
5: Lost a little bit of respect.
7: Yeah, we hang around every Monday.
5: And not every
7: She's not the same anymore.
5: Maybe every second Monday.
7: Yeah.
5: If that.
8: 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Triple M.
5: So I'm a sucker for buying things online. If I get bullied enough on Instagram where the ads just keep on popping up, and you know when you linger a little bit longer on an ad, they know they're about to get you, so they keep on just
7: hammering you.
5: Yeah, hammering. So the Yuri Korean face masks.
7: You use them yet?
5: Nah. but got them. I've got 8 boxes.
6: oh, my God.
5: Well, it was accidentally a subscription that I didn't know I had signed up to. So
7: a good face mask is good.
5: I'll dive into it.
7: One to two a week on the face mask.
5: An electric whiz stick.
7: That could be handy.
5: Yep, for the coffee machine I don't have at home, so I don't know why I got that. But
7: so
5: anyway,
7: that just froths the milk and stuff?
5: Yeah.
7: Yeah, nice.
5: I might bring it in here.
7: Bring it in.
5: I'll bring it in. A Galaxy projector from Amazon with the little lights for the kids' room. Doesn't work.
6: Yeah.
5: And collagen shakes. So I finally gave in to the collagen shakes. And then this has just been like being hammered and, you know, especially if you're postpartum, it's a great way to lose that baby weight and this and that.
7: Tablets?
5: What?
7: Like collagen tablets? I think we've got them at home, maybe.
5: Oh, okay.
7: Like just a not a big long
5: well, these shakes
7: half
5: sort of
7: an hour shake.
5: Tickled my fancy.
7: Oh, you've enjoyed them?
5: There's lots of different flavours you can get. And eventually I saw this girl who I follow on Instagram and she had a baby less long ago than I did. And she already has abs. So I'm just like, oh, I'd like them. I'd like a set of them.
7: Has to be the one collagen shake a day.
5: So I finally got into it. And then I started posting about it in my journey with like just trying the collagen shakes. But everything, I always had events coming up that just involved so much food. Mm. So I kind of postponed it. And then eventually I just started the collagen shakes. And it was funny when I was posting about it, somebody wrote to me and said, nobody wants skinny influencers anyway. We all just want real influencers like you. And I was like,
7: No, like you're influenced.
5: You're calling me.
7: I'd be more proud that they've called you an influencer.
5: Yeah, I know. First of all,
7: I'm happy to be the fat influencer.
5: Correct.
7: But
5: anyway, so when I was at the Triple M suite on the weekend, enjoying myself.
7: Didn't get the invite to that.
5: And I kicked off the evening with some duck rice paper rolls, followed that by a beef curry puff, a couple of them. They were delicious. And then the main meal was pork with jasmine rice and greens, some Asian noodle salad. Fantastic.
7: Bread roll.
5: Wash that down with about 5 to 6 party pies. Then a couple of sausage rolls went by and went, whoa, where are those going? Come on, come over.
7: You always say something, oh, let me lighten your life.
5: Yeah, let me take this off your hands. So just as I'm hoeing into my, I think it was about my 6th party pie, a woman who I thought we bonded. I thought we had
7: connected. Did you know her previously?
5: Night.
7: No.
5: I didn't. I had met her once before.
7: But not someone we see daily here at work.
5: No, but we see her husband daily here at work.
7: Right.
5: She leant over my shoulder, encroached in my personal space.
7: Yeah.
5: And just as I'm about to take that last mouthful of the party pie dripping in tomato sauce, she said, is now a bad time to ask how the collagen shakes are going?
7: Oh.
5: First of all, it is a bad time to ask how the collagen shakes are going.
7: Who was it?
5: I left. It was Speedy's wife.
7: Right.
5: Paris, if you're listening.
6: Hang on. Our content boss, Speedy.
5: Yes.
6: His wife.
5: Yes.
6: Wow.
5: And I said to her, yeah, it is a bad time to ask. Actually, I left it at work on Friday, so I have not had it over the weekend. And, you
7: but
5: know,
7: I feel
5: what's
7: like
5: going to do?
7: 5 a week's good enough. Let yourself have a couple of days off.
5: Yeah, cheat meals. Cheat meals. You know? Yeah. And there was party pie on
7: but
5: her
7: I
5: plate
7: do
5: that
7: feel
5: she hadn't
7: though,
5: eaten yet. And I was like, hand it over.
7: I've gone to battle with you at a few dinners and lunches.
5: Like,
7: you don't leave many soldiers behind.
5: Correct. Well,
7: soldiers in battles on other people's plates.
5: I'm a team player.
7: You are. Even the other night in Roto.
5: Ah. What?
7: My plate got taken pretty quickly.
5: And your cocktail.
7: Well, actually. Go back to having your collagen shakes.
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7: Bang!
5: Wow!
7: Hang on. That'll do.
5: I love this game.
6: We get competitive with these two to start the show, just to fire them up. And we've been going for a while. And the overall score at the moment, Katie Lamb 44, Xavier Ellis 33. It was a good week last
7: good week.
6: Good
7: week for Lamby.
5: Good week. Strong week.
6: Zave, could you please spin the
7: Go
6: wheel?
7: Go for it, mate.
6: This wheel has a whole bunch of games on it. Whatever it lands on is the game we play for the day. And we are rolling around to You're Kidding Me.
5: Oh, we haven't played this one for a while.
7: I like this.
6: So
7: like
6: I'm going to give you some snippets from events that happened in a particular year. You need to jot down the year you think it happens. Closest to the pin gets the point. First to two wins.
5: Okay.
6: Are we ready?
5: Yes.
7: Ready.
6: Here is your first You're Kidding Me.
9: It's one small step for man, one giant leap for mankind.
10: 3 days of peace and music. Estimates of the crowd ranged up to more than 300,000. And it was that size that caused most of the trouble and the rainstorms that turned the Big Dairy Meadow into a mud farm.
11: Can you tell me how to get to Sesame Street?
6: So all those things happened in the same year. Man walks on the moon, Woodstock draws 400,000 people. And Sesame Street hits TV for the first time.
7: I like the throwbacks. I like the ones that go back well before our time.
6: 5, 4, 3, 2, 1. And reveal, please.
5: Dinner for Two, 1969.
7: I went 61.
6: Someone's got it smack bang on.
7: Not Lammy. The Dinner for Two. Everyone was hungry that year.
6: They were hungry. 1969 it was.
7: What did you know?
5: The landing.
7: Yeah,
5: moon.
7: It's 1969.
6: Yeah, good. Good for
7: Bravo,
6: you.
7: Mate. Well done.
5: Thank you.
7: Should have listened at school.
6: Katie Lamb, 1-0 up. Zave, you need this one to stay in the game. Here is your second You're Kidding Me.
12: Just 37 seconds after the iceberg is first spotted, Titanic makes contact.
13: Fun to munch, a creamy, crunchy chocolate, O-R-E-O.
14: Walter Burley Griffin, an American architect and landscape architect, best known for his design of the Australian capital, Canberra.
15: The hobble skirt, a floor-length skirt, was sewn with a hem so narrow that it was enough to significantly affect a woman's stride.
16: They couldn't walk fast nor far in the hobble skirt.
6: A bit going on in this year. Titanic sinks. The Oreo is born. Walter Burley Griffin wins a competition to design Canberra. And the hobble skirt craze is at its peak.
5: What's a hobble skirt?
6: I don't know, but it happened in this year. You need to jot down a year.
7: Oh, ready? You ready?
5: Yeah.
6: 3, 2, 1, reveal.
5: 1912.
7: 21.
6: Katie Lamb's your winner. 1912 on the dot. You
5: Titanic.
6: Know both of them.
5: I knew Titanic.
7: Did you know Titanic as well?
5: Yes. Hey, I've seen the movie. I've done the history. Titanic, 1912.
7: I thought I competed well, but you can't compete against that.
6: Katie Lamb, historian, gets the job done. Put a point on the board. You are kicking clear.
5: Wow, I'm surprised I didn't do better at school.
7: I'm not.
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0: cannot deny that doesn't say Brian Daniels
1: in
0: the opener.
1: I think they've done it on purpose, okay, just to mess with us a little bit.
0: Yeah, one says Ryan, but most of them say Brian.
1: Yeah, there is a Ryan in there, but it's mostly Brian. Good morning, guys. How are we doing?
2: Good morning, mate. Great to be here. It's a pleasure.
1: It's Derby Week.
0: Oh, yeah.
1: We love Derby Week, don't we? Zaves.
2: They used to have a little bit more steam to them, but yeah.
1: So, well, when, at the scale of 0 to 10, how excited do you get about derbies?
2: Compared to other games?
1: Let's say compared to a showdown.
2: No, like, I'm not, no, like, no, no difference to any other game.
1: Right. No. So West Coast could be playing Port Adelaide this week, or Fremantle could be playing North Melbourne, and you'd be just
2: as excited. The only thing I'd be excited by is I don't have to watch one game. I'd have to do both. Would probably be it. At the moment, I used to love them, though. Like, and they'll get back to the stage. I love them.
1: Well, I got a feeling about this one coming up. Yeah.
0: What's your feeling?
1: Well, just after watching the two teams on the weekend, I thought Fremantle were a little lackluster. Port Adelaide had a real crack.
2: They get their first quarters right, Freo.
1: Yeah, and West Coast, they had a crack against the Lions. They just didn't have enough talent, basically, to get it over the line. But, geez, they were in the game for a lot of that game.
2: So what you got feeling on?
1: No, I think Fremantle will win, but I think it's going to be closer than people think. I've been hearing people say, oh, it's going to be 100 points. Oh, fill your boots. I don't think that West Coast are in that space right now. So I'm intrigued. And I can tell you, Carbo, our newsman, who's a big Dockers fan, he said to me, well, Harley will play, won't he? Harley will play. He's asked me five times.
2: Yes.
1: He's nervous.
2: No.
1: He's a little bit nervous.
0: But are we nervous? What is that? What's going on there?
1: Well, I just think West Coast are playing okay and Fremantle are
0: No,
1: just...
0: I know, but with Harley injury-wise, oh, well, with the ankle
1: so
0: situation.
1: So I'm coming to you because I heard that you were in the high-flying areas on the weekend. You were in a box. Is that right?
0: Yes.
1: And you may have had a visit from a high-ranking West Coast Eagles official who may have given you some intel on Harley.
0: He didn't exactly know what had happened, but he just thought that, and when I'd say he, Don Pike, thought that he had...
1: She swims in big circles these big days.
0: No, he walked in and came straight over to me and said, hi, Katie.
1: Really?
0: I was like, oh my God.
1: You're basically the CEO.
0: Let me just put my knife and fork down. I was diving into some pork with jasmine rice, greens, and an Asian noodle salad. It was
2: delicious.
0: Did you
2: go to the bread rolls as well?
0: Of course I did.
2: I made a sandwich out of mine.
0: Yeah, same. Yeah.
3: Hang on. I love the fact you've given us the full rundown of the menu there.
0: Oh,
3: all the important details of the day.
0: All I have.
3: How'd the football go? No, the menu was
0: great. The menu was delish. But anyway, he reckons that when he stood up and just took a step, he didn't trip on anything. People think it was the ledge. He just thinks because he took a step, he crumbled because that was the pain. But he wasn't entirely sure. Like, he didn't see it.
2: I think Don's
0: in the
2: talking
0: flesh.
2: Out his freckle, to be
1: yeah,
2: honest.
1: I think if we revisit the vision, I think it looks like the
0: it
1: ledge came
0: like
1: in.
0: That. Play.
2: I think
0: but
2: the
0: they
2: ledge
0: didn't show
2: played.
0: It.
1: Yeah.
0: They didn't show it, though.
1: No. So no, it was very quick, wasn't
0: it? We don't know.
1: Yeah. Oh, look, I think he will play. The ankles can be tricky, right, after the fact too, because he went down in the rooms, he would have had a little bit of work done on the ankle, came back out and was able to play through it. It tends to be how it turns out the next day. I'm assuming he would have done an ankle.
2: Yeah, but we used to have a theory. There's not really a thing called a one-week ankle.
1: Right.
2: You either play with a bit of a sore ankle or you miss a couple of weeks.
1: Yeah, okay.
2: Because you can jab ankles pretty well.
1: Yeah, okay. Derby 6. So the equation now is 33 wins for Freo, 29 for West Coast. Sorry, other way around.
2: Right.
1: 33 for West Coast. But it's never been Freo in front, ever, in the history of derbies. We are nudging a little closer to that. So.
0: Oh, and see how you said we?
3: Well, they got within
1: no,
3: one.
1: No, I said we as in a community. Not as in Fremantle.
3: If we rewind the tape, you said we as in Fremantle before.
0: Yeah, we are Freo.
1: She's on the way.
0: I'm charter flight, mate.
2: But Ryan, can you explain yourself?
1: No, we as a community. Like, honestly.
0: We as a team.
1: I speak for all West Australians when I say
2: you
1: that.
2: You speak for Simon Garlick, JL and Fremantle Football Club.
1: No, that's not true. Freo now are three games clear on top. So it's theirs to lose the minor premiership now. Five games left. Their run is West Coast, the Bulldogs, Melbourne, Adelaide, Carlton. So not completely easy, but there should be at least one or two wins in there to seal the deal.
2: No, they'll win that. They'll win all of them.
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0: You live
4: different.
0: At the races.
1: No, but I had to go to Doom and I had to walk 400 metres.
4: Across the road.
1: So normally I walk
4: across Nudgee Road.
1: I had to walk across Nudgee Road. I drove Kath because she had a large pair of shoes on with a larger heel. I went, what? Is that the walking speed you're doing? We've got 500 metres. This could take us 2 days.
0: Clip-clopping around like a horse.
1: I drove my wife to the races and then came back to my house and parked the car.
0: Oh, you're
1: place
0: a good husband.
1: And then
0: that.
1: I walked there myself.
0: That's something I would expect Corey to do for me, but he wouldn't.
1: Oh, I had to. I saw her walking. Good Lord. And then we caught a cab 400 metres. All right, that's a bit I want to
4: what
1: talk about.
4: What did you do at the races? Couldn't walk around. Just sat down.
1: Yeah.
2: Yeah,
3: you had to piggyback her everywhere.
2: I had to speak at something.
3: She was a jockey all day.
2: We virtually did. She walked about 8 metres for the day, and then we went home. And the worst thing is, this is what I want to talk about. You know, you're getting old. We used to have such a rock and rollicking time when we used to go. We'd only go once a year to the races. And then you go out and you get home and you go, what a day. It'd be like you'd go from lunchtime until midnight, wouldn't it?
5: What are we talking here, 20s, Marto?
2: Yeah, 20s and 30s. Yeah. I reckon we could still do it in
5: early
2: our 40s.
5: 30s,
2: 50s.
5: Yeah.
2: Maybe.
3: Get home, pop your favourite song on.
2: So we walked out with this other couple and they went, you want to go to the creek? Yeah, the Bricky Creek. Or you want to go to Gallopers? Because the Wallaby, I said, oh, yeah, I'm going to watch the Wallaby test. I just went, no, I've had enough. You know you're getting old when 5 hours at the races is all you can do these days.
5: Mate,
2: it's very sad.
5: I left the valley at 6 p.m. on Saturday night.
2: Not 6 a.m.
5: Not 6 a.m. like I used to, but I just was like, you know, day drinking is where it's at for me at the moment. Yeah. I'm like, I'm happy to start at 10, 11.
2: Exactly.
5: You know, mimosas for brunch type situation.
2: Fine.
5: Into proper champagne, into a couple of cocktails, wind it up around 6-ish, in bed at home by 7:30.
2: You've got to make a choice now. You either do it in the day or you do it in the night.
5: I've got
2: can't
5: shit to do
2: both.
5: The next morning. I'm going to be up early at sport on a Sunday. I can't be out clubbing until 2 a.m.
2: You know you're getting old.
3: We're planning my wife's 40th now.
2: Yeah.
3: Lunch.
5: It's a daytime thing.
3: Lunch.
5: Daytime drinking is where it's at.
3: We might do a breakfast.
2: I saw the girl on the weather. Here's, you know you're getting old when things happen. The girl on the weather on Channel 9 last night, she, I don't know, but she said, excellent chance to get the washing done tomorrow. I went, what? What?
3: You look at blue skies and instead of thinking we'll go to the Brecky Creek and tie one on.
5: Yeah, I'm going
3: to
5: get my washing done.
3: You saw the shoes I was wearing the other day, Margot. This was depressing.
5: Oh, my God. You have the worst taste in shoes.
2: Tell me.
5: He wears like see-through ones and then he wears ones with big spongy foam bottoms like he's an 80-year-old man.
2: You and I wear Crocs. yes.
5: I actually have a pair of shoes on that I had to cut the back of because my dog chewed away at them. Yeah. So then I cut the other side to match the back.
2: Comfortable shoes. Tell me what shoes did you have?
3: Marto, I was wearing Puma golf shoes. How much golf do I play?
5: None.
3: Zero.
2: I've never heard you play golf.
3: They are designed to walk like 8-9 kilometres in there.
5: They're orthopedic type ones, right?
3: Like you said, spongy. Mm. Got the plantar fasciitis going on. You know you're old when you wear golf shoes and you don't play golf.
2: You know you're old when it's hard to get out of your car seat.
3: And you got a grunt getting out.
2: Oh.
3: Ed from Forest Lake, he knows he's old because he went on a tour of Parliament House and old government out yesterday for the Brisbane Open House event.
2: The oldest man
3: in Brisbane is Ed.
5: Janice in Tanimera. I know I got old when I started getting injuries in my sleep.
2: Oh, that's
5: wake up, your shoulder's gone all of a sudden. I've done a shoulder, I think.
2: What about when you... What did you say, girls? Oh, when they grow whiskers on their chin or a moustache.
5: Yeah,
2: getting old.
5: I'm getting the old one random hair here and there. And I just said I found a grey hair in my eyebrow. And you said, well, funnily enough, I found a brown one.
2: Yes, that's when you know you're getting old, when you're running out of the original colour.
3: How about when your barber, he asked me the other day, should I get your ears?
5: Yeah, trim the ears inside or the outside.
3: Ears. Like, bro, don't bring it up, just trim them.
2: And get the nose and eyebrow.
26: Triple M breakfast.
2: What wasn't soccer? Did you get up and watch yesterday's game, the third, fourth playoff, England versus France? I got up a bit late and it was 4-0 to England when I got up and I went, what? This isn't soccer or not as I know it.
5: Classic. Ended up being 6-4 in the end. Yeah. We watched the
2: isn't
5: replay.
2: Isn't that what soccer should be? Everyone would watch. Let's say just extend. That should be 10 goals should be the minimum for every game and then there'd be no frustration. No one would be angry. Everyone would go, that was extraordinary and go home happy.
3: Wasn't that a classic French surrender though? Huh? Classic France. They just bloody gave up.
2: Turned it up.
3: Gave up 4-0.
2: All right. Both teams said before the game, we don't want to play. And that's what it looked like. So
5: nobody wants to play for third and fourth.
3: Well, no one wanted to defend, right? They're like, you have a go.
2: And
3: it ended up being exciting.
5: Just 6-4. Get rid of the goalkeeper in that game, I reckon. Just shots on.
3: Get rid of it in every game.
2: No one allowed to touch the ball anymore. Yeah. What's it called? Football. Or don't have one bloke who's allowed to touch the ball. He spoils the whole bloody game.
5: I have a daughter who's a goalkeeper.
2: Well, she can stop that.
3: Yeah. She's ruining the game. Tell her.
2: I reckon we should get all the goalkeepers around the world, have to report to a square somewhere, and we chop their hands off.
5: Marto.
2: Yes. All right. Well, let's maybe not. Not your daughter,
5: let's
2: though.
5: Let's go back to NRL.
2: Okay. Let's wrap up the weekend. Let's wrap up. Remember last weekend how miserable it was? Everybody lost.
5: So sad.
2: Everybody lost. Well, all right.
5: Can I just gloat for 1 second?
2: Oh, no.
3: Oh, no. You mentioned your daughter.
2: The watch is on.
5: What's near perfect round for me from tipping.
2: Oh, I like that.
5: 7 from 8. Bloody Panthers.
2: Hold on. Didn't Dan and I help you with that?
5: I tipped against the Broncos because I thought they've been woeful.
2: And they were the
5: only... They're no chance against the Panthers. Mm. And my girlfriend's like, oh, I'll never tip against the Broncos. And I was like, that hasn't worked for the last 7 weeks.
2: That's right.
5: And all of a sudden I go the Panthers and they bloody win, which I'm happy for the Broncos, but it ruined my bloody green ticks on my tipping page. I got everyone else. I went all the home teams.
2: Okay, everyone's really happy for you.
5: Well, everybody else at home who tips or is part of a tipping competition would understand.
2: It was a home round. That's good.
5: Anyway, I'm done.
3: Just get a refresh on the segment.
6: Thought on sport.
3: Oh, I thought it was thought on tipping.
2: And remember when you said, just give me a sec, 2.5 minutes later. Anyway, weekend, what a turnaround. Remember last weekend, nobody won. This weekend, it's only the second time this year that the Broncos and Dolphins have won on the same weekend. Can you imagine? That's only the second time out of 20 rounds. Think about it. Wallabies, they said goodbye to New Zealand coach Joe Smith halfway through the season.
3: Didn't
2: see
3: they?
2: You, mate.
3: They said goodbye with 1,000,000 points.
5: Hello, leg kiss.
2: We need hello, leg kiss. We need to play Italy every weekend. That's what it says to me. The Lions. Well, I was worried about them for a while. Give me your summation.
3: Yeah,
2: they're
3: a little bit of a bogey team going over there to West Coast because they are on the up, but got the job done. Same thing happened last year. Let them get out to a bit of a start, chased it down, all good.
2: Even the Titans. Did you see the Titans yesterday as Seagulls? Another home victory. They were amazing. So get on board. And then, of course, yesterday, late afternoon, the Dolphins versus the Cowboys. That was tough at the start.
5: At Suncorp Stadium. What a crowd, 2 PS. Well done, Brisbane.
2: 35,000 people.
5: Yeah.
2: At the 20-minute mark, we were down 12-0. It was 78 points had been scored against the Dolphins in the last 120 minutes of their football, and I went, oh, what is going on?
5: But
2: and
5: then what do we know about the Dolphins? Can score points, Marto.
2: And I was like, God, it was great. And then the end.
7: The clock winds down at Suncorp. Big victory for the Dolphins. They've defeated the Cowboys. The Dolphins, 36, have defeated the Cowboys, 16.
3: Can score points, 36 points.
2: All right.
5: Nice little meat pie from our mates.
2: We're trying to get Tom because they got a bye this weekend, so I'm not sure what went on last night. He's very disciplined. He's got a young child. He scored his first try in 1,200 days. Yeah. That is Harris. We need to put him onto Harris Andrews and teach you how to get over the line.
3: So funny. I thought that as well. We should have had a comp between Tommy Gilbert and Harris Andrews.
2: 1,200 days.
3: Maxi Plath got across as well.
2: Felice Kaufusi even scored a try. It was an unlikely try scorer day. Hammer didn't get over it. All these other numpties did. Mm. Anyway, so the Dolphins are now in fifth.
5: And we had our mini mascot a part of the day as well. Yes. We had best seats in the house. So someone was sitting in the back of a car on the sideline, thanks to Village Motors. So huge day.
2: Everyone feels like
5: a burner phone. 1-3-3. Well, don't call us. 1-3-3. Call us 1-3-3-4.
3: What's happening here?
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2: Saturday, there was a race meeting on and the winter racing carnival's finished, but I had to go to Doomben. I said, I'll speak for a few minutes because we had a horse racing at Doomben.
5: Which one? There's a few.
2: Yeah, there's...
3: He doesn't know.
5: He's got 14 shares.
2: I know 10 of the 14 horses' names now. and what do I do whenever I have a horse running? I didn't mention on Friday. I always say, do not bet on my horse. Mm. Do not.
5: But sometimes it comes off and then it loses, and sometimes people go, Marto, you told me not to put on it, but it won or it placed.
2: And I find out people, as a joke, just go, I better put some money on one of Marto's horses just in case. Well, all right, Saturday. So I'm speaking at this little do at the race course, and I thought I'd slip in at the end. And listen, because there was a trainer with me and he was giving out tips and stuff, I thought, oh, hold on, I got one running in the last race at Gold Coast.
3: Bit of self-promotion. Yeah.
2: All right.
3: And you go.
2: And you know how the trainers send you emails? Oh, they send so many emails because they want you to keep paying for your horse. He said it's a very lively horse. Anyway,
5: good chance? What were they paying? What were the odds?
3: That's like as $9. Good as the reviews for your horses get. It's alive.
2: Yeah.
3: It's a very alive horse.
2: All right.
3: So I'm not on a treadmill.
5: $9 is a good bet because it's not the favourite, but it's not too far out at $21.
2: Win, $3.20
5: a
2: place.
5: That's money I'd put on a horse like that in that middle of the road.
3: Yeah. $9 is pretty far out.
5: Yeah, but you never know.
2: All right. So I did that.
3: And you do if it's his horse.
2: Anyway, I did that. Then I went for a wander because I was a Doomben. I went. Yeah. I used to work there when I was 18 and
5: did
2: stuff.
5: You?
2: I thought I'll go for a look around, and the great unwashed were downstairs. Oh, God, there were some good bogans there. Anyway, and I got involved in this chat. They were tradespeople. One was a girl. She was a girl. She was a Sparky. The bloke's name was Harry. They were all 21 or so. He was a plumber. Then there was a chippy, and I was having a great old chat to them. And they said, "Have you got any tips?" And I went, "Well, as a matter of fact, I've got one running in the last at Gold Coast." So I want to apologise to Harry and your two friends that I've taken you and some lady. Oh, God.
5: How did it run?
2: It came last.
3: Oh, your $9 horse.
2: It did. It'd be all right if it came fourth. Cool. It came dead motherless last.
5: Is there a bet for that on Dud Punt, Marto's horses
2: there should
5: to come last?
2: If you think your horse, because they do that sometimes at on raffles and stuff, and the last place get a
27: Dud Punt.
3: Every horse you bet on Dud Punt, in my experience, comes last.
5: Comes last.
2: I ended up losing every piece of cash I had in my pocket and everything that I had in Dud Punt.
3: Is it gone insolvent? Have the receivers come for Dud
2: Punt? I brought the receivers in and they wanted to know where some of this money has gone. It seems to be a dud.
5: While you're apologising, we need to apologise to our listeners because we led them astray. We said that there was a goal before.
2: And classic soccer. It got disallowed.
5: Yeah, so the goal that Spain scored has been retracted and taken off them. It's still nil all.
3: Now, if you're going to apologise, you need to do it in Triple M fashion, please.
0: I'm sorry if I've done something wrong.
2: Sorry to everyone. What I did was bad and wrong, and I'll never give another tip again.
5: That's a lie. Yes, you will.
3: Oh, yeah. You'll probably have one at the end of the show.
2: I've got one running on Wednesday.
5: Half time of extra time.
3: Oh, Wednesday's over.
2: It'll never end.
27: Triple M breakfast.
3: We, of course, have our work trip coming up in 2 weeks' time. It's at the end of the month, and we say work trip because we want to clear it with management around here, and any of the bosses listening who sign off on the paychecks, we want them to allow their employees to come on the work trip under
2: to
3: the guise
2: Stradbroke Island. But
3: we're doing work.
2: There'll be seminars, there'll be conferences, there'll be agendas each day, and I expect you to stick to those agendas.
3: We've got a genius in this space on right now, a man who has managed to pivot his life into comedy and wine drinking, and that has become his taxable income. It's a wonderful thing you've done, Merrick, and we're going to need to look to you for tips and advice right now on how we can emulate this with our work trip, Merrick.
1: Then I can tell you have come to the right person because I actually stopped working before I began working. That's how clever I am. I've just pretended to do work for decades.
3: Now, Merrick, we might have maybe a wine course on the work trip potentially because that would be a way to backdoor some wine drinking in there.
1: Yeah,
3: can you give us a little crash course here? What are some words we can throw around that sound technical that make it sound like we're upskilling when we're just drinking wine?
1: Well, for starters, what you want to do is you want to get everybody to get their opinions out nice and early. And the best way to do that is to say, what do you think of this wine? And then you just say, phew, there's a bit going on with this, isn't there? And that's it. That's all you have to say.
2: Wow.
5: What about words like sommelier or decanter?
3: Tannin.
1: Decanter's good, but just make sure that after a few drinks you don't misspell that word.
5: Oh, yes, of course.
1: You get yourself into some strife. But, yeah, absolutely. Sommelier, that's, you know what a sommelier is? It's a wine butler. So technically I am a qualified sommelier, but I never call myself a sommelier because then I'd be a wine butler and that just sounds dirty and weird. So, no, don't use that one. But absolutely, always look to go, this is fresh. Say that. That's a good word. This is fresh.
5: Bold.
1: Lot going on here. Bold. Yeah, just use all those words.
5: An Idiot's Guide to Wine, Merrick. Tell me, it says here on the PR sheet we have comedy meets wine. What happens? Do you tell more jokes or do you drink more wine or do you have to balance the ratio?
1: No, it's a perfect little combination of both. An Idiot's Guide to Wine is six wines. The whole audience tastes six wines.
2: Oh, okay.
1: And during it, I just do jokes about the wine, the history of the wine, where they came from, historical characters. It's a comedy show.
5: Why?
1: Like it's a very, very funny show. And this one is the volume 3 I'm doing in Brisbane is the probably my last hurrah of doing the show.
2: Why? What's happened?
1: Yeah, because I've written 3, but the first version is currently it's franchised and syndicated all around the world. So I kind of I just fly overseas now and have meetings.
2: Mary,
5: I thought you were too pissed to write the fourth volume. That was all.
1: That's actually part of it. If you want to hear about a tax dodge and you want to hear about like writing something up as work, I flew to Madrid to have lunch with some people. Then I got annihilated at a tapas bar and wrote the whole thing off on tax.
2: Magnificent.
1: And there's nothing anybody can do about it. So this is where Hughes is getting wrong. Hughesy is complaining about all the tax, but he's not
5: getting
1: doing
5: angry
1: enough about it. Yeah, he's not drinking enough. All you have to do is write off the alcohol.
3: Hughesy's problem has always been not drinking
2: not
3: enough.
2: Drinking like, enough.
3: Not eating enough meat as well. Exactly, Mez.
1: Okay. Yeah, I know, right?
3: A comedy meets wine tasting. Tickets at feverup.com. My Lord, we have come to the right place here to upskill for our work trip. This is genius in numeric words. So thank you for paving the way.
1: Absolute pleasure.
5: Are you actually really 52.
1: Yes, I know. What you were about to say, my God, you're too hot for 52, but you're right.
5: I was going to say, you literally have turned your life around. You used to be, you know, chubby
1: fat.
5: But cute.
1: No, you can say that. You can say fat.
5: And then you went and did that SAS show, and ever since then, you've literally, you're fitter than ever, mate.
1: And I've been on Ozempic since before it was invented. So
3: you need to come and do a course at our work trip on Ozempic and wine consumption, Merrick Watts.
1: I can do that. I can do that. I can do anything you like. I'll give

0: As soon as you get out there, just send an email back to work saying, sorry, just in between meetings, we'll get back to you in a minute, and then don't get back to them, and then say, sorry, was too busy.
1: If anyone in management's listening, we will be working, of course, Merrick.
0: Of course.
1: It's a
0: work.
1: Of course
0: we'll be working.
1: Yeah, it's a work trip.
0: Yeah,
1: of course.
0: It's a work trip. It's a work trip. I'm trying to help out your listeners, not you guys. You guys will be flat out. Good luck to you. Have fun on Stratty.
1: Feverup.com is where you go. Merrick Watts is back. West End Electric. What a venue. An Idiot's Guide to Wine, Volume 3. We've gone straight to the master there. And if you want to get on board the work trip, triplem.com.au. 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
0: Great to chat to you guys.
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3: Hey, I was going to call them lanky, but that's not a very nice thing to say. 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
4: Depends who it is.
3: Over-indulgent workplace titles that people are given or give themselves potentially. 0484101045, text us on the burner phone if you've got one or know someone at your work
4: that has one. 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
3: Well, something's happened at one of the schools.
1: Like chief executive vice president of marketing.
3: Yes. You know, like your mate Kylan or Rylan or whatever his name is up at Upper Westmount, Caboolture, Heights Lakes.
1: Just keep adding to your title.
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3: This has crept into one of the schools that my kids are at. One of my girlfriends was telling me that the titles at the school have all been changed. I said, what do you mean?
4: And well, you're no longer a teacher.
3: Well, no. It's all the heads of, you know. So if you were the head of marketing or the head of engagement or the head of retail or whatever it was, you were a head, right? You're head of primary school.
4: Yeah.
3: Well, now all of a sudden, they're all chiefs. Everyone's now the chief officer of engagement, the chief officer of operations and retail.
1: 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Yeah, what does it mean?
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1: What does it mean to be a chief if everyone's a bloody chief?
3: Well, you can never have too many heads.
4: It means nothing gets done.
1: Yeah.
4: Well, you can have too many heads.
3: You can have too many heads. I thought you would say you couldn't have enough
1: heads. No, I've been married long enough.
3: Couldn't have enough heads.
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10: Hey, they're coming at us. 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
10: A magician?
8: What can you bring?
9: Real.
8: Are we going to be upskilling Brett with your magician abilities? What are you going to do for us?
11: Mate, absolutely. I've got, I can help you guys the whole way over there. I can entertain, I can give you the,
9: entertainment. Yeah.
11: You know, I can give you some entertainment while we're traveling over to Stratty on the ferry.
9: Brett, balloon twisting.
11: Balloon twisting. I can teach you. I can do workshops for you guys. I can do, de-stressing workshops by learning how to twist balloons and make your dogs and swords and flowers.
10: Oh, whoa. Do you cut people in half?
11: I absolutely can, but it's
10: have you got a hat?
11: Back together.
10: I've got
11: a magic hat. You know it.
9: Have you got a rabbit?
8: It's in a hat.
9: Card tricks. Card games. I do love a card trick. Yeah. I'm always
10: which card? The other one.
8: Yeah, you tried to take me into the broom cupboard the other day and show me the wristwatch. Is that the kind of magic trick?
9: Did he show you that as well? He tried to show me that trick, Marto.
8: Tiny watch.
10: Stand by, Brett. It's on the end of next week, is it?
8: Well, you've got to decide right now, Marto, Margo, and me as well. We'll cast our votes here. Brett might be coming. Who was the person you read out a second ago?
9: Steve from Capella Bar.
8: He's in the running. And maybe Samantha from The Gap. Pitch yourself, Samantha. What can you do?
12: Well, morning. Well, we may have balloon animals being made, but I can record how to do it. I make brilliant agendas, brilliant meetings.
9: We need an EA of sorts, Samantha. Is that you?
12: That is me. I also moonlight as IT, so if something technical crashes and burns, like PowerPoint, for example.
10: Samantha, there will be times where, yes, we do need the records of the meeting to be kept neat and tidy, but we need to leave some parts out, perhaps. Will you?
8: Or redacted.
10: Yes.
9: Have you got a shredder, Samantha? Because maybe perhaps once you've taken all the minutes and the agendas and that we need to just shred them at the end so there's no evidence.
12: Shred them, definitely.
9: Yeah,
12: I can
9: absolutely.
12: Even turn it off and on again at that point so we don't have a record.
9: Good idea.
10: Samantha, just finally, have you ever seen any work meetings go south, like alcohol involved?
12: Maybe.
8: No, she's good. She's not telling.
9: No.
8: I think
9: lips are sealed.
8: Happy with Samantha?
9: Samantha, yeah.
8: Samantha Marto, first one in.
10: Do you want to be in, Sam?
12: I'd love to.
8: You've got to bring a shredder, though. All right, Samantha. You've got to front up with a shredder.
9: Keep those lips sealed, Samantha.
8: All right. First
9: Unless,
8: one
9: of
8: in.
9: Course, you're staying hydrated and having a little sip of something.
8: Well done, buddy. We'll see you there Thursday week. You're coming to Stratty with us on the work trip.
12: Thank you.
8: Low-key operator, Samantha.
10: Keep Brett on the reserves bench because we could need that to pay any bills.
8: The magician.
10: Yeah. Look at this.
8: We'll make the whole party disappear. See ya. Getting to Stratty, simple, regular vehicle, passenger ferry services running every day with SeaLink, making it an easy island getaway.
10: Go!
8: From Brizzy. Go!
9: Spain.
8: Update after this.
9: Scored.
8: Hang tight, Triple M.
3: Triple M breakfast.
10: News, traditionally, Sunday night news is there's spectacular action. Normally a fair bit going on, and there was a bit of traffic problems and car accidents, and then finally, Bribie Island Road on fire.
13: Video of what appears to be a large-scale hooning event overnight. The wild stunts, all caught on camera, narrowly missing both road signs and spectators.
10: Right,
9: let's
10: work our way through it.
14: Passengers, their faces covered, seen hanging out of windows. In other footage, sparks not only sent flying... The showers of bright orange close to roadside vegetation.
10: Oh, they're worried about fires.
9: Oh, not the roadside vegetation.
8: Not the weeds
9: careful.
8: On the side of the road.
9: Right.
14: Close too to spectators as drivers swerved from side to side.
9: I'm sorry, but if you want to go and watch that and stand close to it, you take the risk. Be accountable personally. You take the risk and maybe getting hurt or something going awry.
10: Yep.
8: They need an area to do it, don't they? Dedicated area.
10: You.
8: Not on our roads. Whoa!
10: Yeah, I just saw it.
8: On the car park.
9: Willow Bank and Queensland Raceway. Go and throw it around out there.
10: Yeah, but this is the north side. They do need somewhere.
14: The slew of videos posted to social media by pages linked to the southeast in a chorus of screeching tyres. And revving engines.
9: It's not as fun though when there's no risk. Like you could go to Lakeside, right at Kawongba there.
10: That's right.
9: Throw it around the track there. They do have open days where you can take your car down. Boring. I don't want to do it when someone says I can. I want to do it because I'm not allowed.
10: It looked like so much fun, and I don't know what we do about it.
9: So much fun.
10: Yeah, I know. But
9: should we do a Triple M burnout competition?
8: I think we do it every morning without actually, you know, officially sanctioning it. Our listeners.
10: It's called you driving to work.
9: It's me coming down the car park. Three levels in the car park.
10: But listen, as always. Boring old Australia, yeah.
14: Police say they are investigating reports of dangerous driving in Caboolture. Further inquiries are ongoing.
9: Dangerous driving in Caboolture, that's every day.
8: They wake up every Monday.
9: Investigation
14: over. They are investigating reports of dangerous driving in Caboolture. Further inquiries are ongoing.
10: Yeah, imagine you get to work this morning as a cop at Caboolture Police Station. Yeah, what are we up to? Oh, what do you reckon
9: investigating?
8: There goes Margo Parker again. Morning, Margo.
3: Triple M breakfast.
8: Okay, Tex, there's quite a few of them dealing with different things we've talked about this morning. Samantha from The Gap, we're talking about job titles at your school. Margo, everyone's got upgraded to chief. Right?
9: She was our first person invited to the Triple M work trip.
8: Yes, so she is now, in the honour of everyone getting rebranded, she's going to be the Senior Commercial Chief Executive Assistant to the CEO.
9: Amazing.
8: So well done, Samantha.
9: Which just generally means admin. PA, right?
10: We were talking earlier also about, you know, you're getting old when. Is that one I see from Ellen from The Gap? I knew my dad was old when I saw that he posted in his local community Facebook page about kids on e-scooters not wearing helmets.
8: And yells at cloud.
9: Eric from Burp and Gary. I got excited when I brought a new vacuum. Ooh. You know, you're getting old.
10: Oh, God. Mm. Good suction on that. What sort did he get? Is it a Shark?
9: Dyson.
10: Oh, Dyson.
9: Maybe.
8: You need a new one to clean your room, do you, Greg?
10: I love vacuums.
3: Triple M breakfast.
8: 4X Derby, they were calling it, over the weekend. Let's talk to the co-captain.
10: I tell you what, when Tom Gilbert came on the field, the whole thing changed. Tom, how are you, mate?
15: Good morning, guys. I'm good, thank you. How are you?
10: Well, you're a little bit nervous. After 14 minutes, you were down, was it 12-0. Were you a little bit nervy?
15: Yeah, you know, to be honest, we probably all were nervous. Hey, we didn't start how we wanted to, and they started really well.
9: God, had something to prove, though, for former Cowboys up against their old teammates, yourself, Hammer, Kulikefu, Fitifuiaki, Connolly, Lemu, Elu. Everyone was firing almost. Jermaine Asako tippy-toed down that sideline and went flying, what, from, you reckon, Marto, 10 metres out of the try line?
10: The last 5 metres, he went through the air, Tom. I don't know if you were anywhere near it.
15: I didn't appreciate how good those tries were until I watched it this morning. Unbelievable.
9: Incredible. Felice Kaufusi over, Maxi Plath over, and of course...
10: Wait. It's been 1,200 days, yeah. I reckon.
8: Do you want to listen to some of your greatest hits here, Tom Gilbert? You want to have a listen back?
15: No, I'm all good.
8: No, that's not right.
16: Short ball. It's open up here for Gilbert. Tommy doesn't get many, and he's got one this afternoon. Tom Gilbert gets it down under the post.
10: Wow.
8: Tommy doesn't get many, they reckon, Tom. Little drive-by, even when you score, mate.
15: Oh, to be honest, he's not wrong.
8: How did that feel, mate? You're very modest, aren't you? You get yourself a meat pie, and you don't want to talk about any of that. You want to talk up the team.
15: Yeah, to be honest, today I'm so happy. I'm off the nudie, which is, I think the boys are more happy about that.
10: Yeah.
15: As we all should be, but I am pretty happy. You don't score many tries, and in the scheme of the game, it was an important try, so... Today, waking up, I'm stoked with it, I'm not going to lie.
9: Are you feeling a bit sore this morning, Tom Gilbert? Because although you didn't start, you came into the game with incredible amounts of impact and your run meters were wild.
15: Yeah, well, yeah, I am sore today. I'm relieved today too. Physically and mentally, it was a tough week last week. Obviously, you know, the thrashing and embarrassment we had from the week before. But I just felt like, you know, as an individual and as a team, we're kind of backed into a corner, and the only way... out was to play well, to play physical, to turn up and, you know, earn your right to win a game of footy. And that was my attitude, but that was the team's attitude yesterday. And I'm glad we were down by, you know, 10 points to start, because only way we were going to fix that was ourselves.
10: Wait, hold on. It had been at the 20-minute mark, okay, that had been 120 minutes of football. I think, did we work that out? 100 minutes of football, you'd given away 78 points. My God. Wait, what minute did you go into the game yesterday?
15: About the 20th minute.
10: And that's when the game changed and we stopped making bloody errors. Hey, what does this week look like? You've got a bye. Is it a bit easier? Do you get 2 days off or something?
15: Yeah, this is our last bye for the year. So obviously you get 3 a year. So we're going today, this morning. We'll do some recovery and some review and then we'll have the rest of the week off. Just to refresh, recharge and spend some time with the families. And, you know, we've still got another big 6 weeks ahead of us.
9: Can I ask, Marto just mentioned you come on at the 20th minute. What's the strategy around playing you off the bench as opposed to starting you, Tommy? Do you get much say in that? Is it a strategy that Christian Wolf has conjured up?
15: Yeah, we spoke about it earlier in the year. And what it was at the time was just taking off that, you know, the physical impact you get in probably the first 10 minutes with collisions and stuff. Something I probably wasn't able to handle as well coming back from my injuries. And I agreed as well. So what it does is it lets me go out there when there's a little bit of fatigue in the game, and with folks like Kurt Donoghue and Max Plath and kinds of fellas.
10: And and Felice Kaufusi. When you four came on, the whole game changed.
15: Well, that's the strategy at the end of the day, is to come on and bring a lot of energy and kind of bring the speed of the game to another level and see if teams can run with us. And that's the whole purpose behind, yeah, why we're all coming off the bench.
8: Well done, Tommy. We got Tom Gilbert yesterday, not Tim Gilbert. Very handy. As you said, off the nudie. It's been, what was it, 1,200 days? So you've done a few nudies over the last couple of years. Where have your nudies been?
15: The best was in Byron Bay, but I'll say that at the Legends Lunch next year.
8: He's good, Tommy Gilbert. Well played, sir. Hey, enjoy the bye and then enjoy the rest of the year. We'll be talking to you as we head towards September, mate.
15: Awesome, guys. Thank you so much. Appreciate it.
9: Fins up.
10: Here come the finals.
8: All thanks to Cinepec. 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
35: 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Just like me footy tips. Never wrong. Good on you, Shields.
10: I went into Shields over the break and dropped Shaz's name. Oh, did you? Yeah, it cost me double. but she's Port's biggest fan. She's your second cousin, Dits. We're talking about Shaz. Port lost by 4 goals to top of the table, Fremantle. But Port fans seem pretty happy with their effort. Are you accepting mediocrity?
35: Mediocrity, Roo. Are you serious? We've been in the bottom four all year. I'd kill for some mediocrity at this point. I'd trade me left knocker for some mediocrity, and me left one's me best one. So,
10: right.
35: Yeah. To be fair, you know, pretty hard playing with 39 players unavailable. So at this stage, the fittest player down at Port is Albert the support dog, and he's got one of them big cones around his neck.
10: Yeah. Big win for the Crows, eh? They knocked off second place Sydney on Friday night. You'd be thrilled about that.
35: Oh, yeah, up on cloud nine, couldn't be happy for you. I will say, I did realise something, guys, watching the game, something I thought I'd never realise.
10: Yeah.
35: I have something in common with the Adelaide Crows.
10: Oh, yeah.
35: I do. we both perform our best when it's wet.
0: Right, okay, let's move on, Ruth. Move on quick.
1: Yes, I think we should change the topic. Mm. Tex Walker was rested again by the Crows. Was that the right call, do you think, Shaz?
35: It was interesting to see the Crows are already resting players when it's only July. Probably a more tactful approach than last year, resting their whole side in September. So that's what I reckon.
1: Good one.
0: Now, Darcy Fogarty offered a 3-match ban for a strike. Now, do you reckon that's a fair penalty?
35: Game's gone woke. I mean, you can't even smash a bloke in the face with your fist, your elbow. I've done worse when someone stole the last bicky in the Albert and Pokey room. I did worse this morning when Wayne didn't replace the bog roll. I mean, you know, having to use the cardboard raw. It's no way to start your day.
1: No, it's not. So did you see Dits last week that he dropped the news about Mitch Georgiadis going to stay at Port Adelaide?
35: Oh, I did. I heard Mitch Georgiadis wasn't very happy. He said it, you know, you said he was already re-signed and he said he wasn't. Mm. Rah, rah, rah. I think you pulled a Wayne and went a bit off too early there, Ditz. But I'm not sure Georgiadis can complain about accuracy. Have you seen his goalkeeper?
0: Yes,
35: you know
0: yes.
35: What I heard? I heard he went to sign the contract, but he missed the paper. He signed the contract underneath. He's now locked into a very high interest car loan. Right. 12%, unbelievable.
0: Yeah. Now, big news yesterday, Shaz. Port sex coach Kenny Hinkley set to become Tassie's first coach. What do you think of that?
35: My God, have the people of Tasmania not suffered enough? I mean, Jackie Lambie, Ken. I've shipped me Sat Hinkley signs all the way on the express, on the Spirit of Tassie, you know, one man's trash and all that. But I've got to say, the Tasmanians themselves, they're stoked to have him. They think it's a coup. So, as you know, Dits, we've got some family down there. Last night I spoke with my sister, my aunt, my cousin, my mother-in-law, and they're all stoked for Kenny.
0: Yeah.
35: To be fair, that's just one person, but Beryl is very, very she's excited.
1: Good on you, Shaz. Thanks for ringing in. We'll catch you next week.
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2: Did you learn something?
31: What did we learn?
1: We've had firebombings in Melbourne and Adelaide for the tobacco trade, and it's costing us billions of dollars every year for the taxpayers because 80% of the cigarettes now that are consumed are illegal. But what I didn't realise, it's not illegal to buy them. How can it not be illegal to buy illegal cigarettes?
0: This is a good question.
1: Why wouldn't you make it illegal so that at least half of the people buying them go, well, I'm not going to risk getting
0: isn't
1: done
0: it
1: for
0: akin to buying stolen
1: cigarettes.
0: Goods or something?
1: Well, that's what it is, isn't it?
0: Yeah.
1: So why wouldn't it be whether or not you can arrest your way out of this situation is a complete different story, but surely just make it illegal to buy illegal cigarettes.
0: Hmm.
1: Put a bigger penalty. Like, why wouldn't you make a big penalty for anyone to go into a illegal tobacco shop and buy illegal cigarettes if it's illegal?
0: Good question.
1: Why wouldn't you do that?
0: Yeah.
3: Courts are already...
0: Yeah.
1: Don't send them to court. Do an on-the-spot fine like a speeding fine.
0: Yeah.
3: Yep.
0: Good suggestion.
3: I mean, it has to be
1: combated. Just crazy. It's costing us billions and billions of dollars and we don't do anything
0: about it. Yeah.
1: Anyway.
3: Yeah, mind-boggling.
1: Strange.
3: Brian Johnson, AC/DC lead singer.
0: Yeah.
3: We know how he sounds in AC/DC. Right. So very raspy, gravelly. But he didn't always sound like that. In fact, before he joined AC/DC, he'd been in a few bands. One of them was called Geordie. And they actually sang more like cabaret style covers of of Hair and things like that. This is them singing one of their songs. And all I ever got from my
0: troubles was rejection. Wow.
3: Sounds like Tom Jones.
0: Different. That's why I send you us more than it's incredible.
3: He sounds great, but it's funny how, you know, they didn't utilise any of that in AC/DC. They just went full gravel. I wonder what it's done to his vocal cords. I don't know if he'd ever be able to sing like that again.
0: Mm.
3: But apparently Bon, the first time they'd heard of Brian was before Bon died, the band, and it was from Bon. He saw him at a gig and liked him and said he was a really good singer.
0: Yeah, right.
3: Said he sounded a bit like Little Richard and he was, you know, rah-rah. And then obviously after he died, they went, well, at least we know we'd have his blessing because he enjoyed him, thought he was a good performer. But there you go. That's what he sounded like before.
0: Just quickly, mine is I was reading about Paris Hilton over the weekend.
3: Oh.
1: And
0: to this day, it is still my favourite name, Paris Hilton. I mean, they could, mum and dad, they could have called her Las Vegas Hilton or Chicago Hilton or South Road Hilton would have been my favourite, as we've discussed before.
3: Yeah.
0: But anyway, they went with Paris, which I think is quite funny.
3: Yeah.
0: But there's a very serious side to this story. You might know this, Liz. I didn't. Found out over the weekend that as a teenager, she was a very troubled kid and very, very naughty and rebellious. And her parents, her super wealthy parents, sent her away to almost like a reform school in Utah. Where she has ever since campaigned to close this joint down because they abused them so badly.
3: Yeah.
0: It's finally happened.
1: What do you mean abuse?
0: Oh, in all sorts of way. They gave kids drugs to sedate them, and I think there was sexual abuse. There were all sorts of things that went on that she's exposed, and she's campaigned for years, and it fell on debt. No one would listen to her.
3: Yeah.
0: And she's finally had it closed down, so she's had
3: a
0: win.
3: Awesome.
0: And she's very, very happy about it. And she was there over the weekend sort of talking about it. But, yeah, really, really sad when you actually read about it.
3: They kidnapped the kids in the middle of the night, took them out of their beds, blindfolded them.
0: And she tried to tell people, and no one would listen.
3: Crazy.
1: Because they're troubled kids.
3: Because they're troubled kids, and that's how the people running the school knew they'd get away with it.
0: That's right.
3: No one believed these kids no matter what they said. So
0: that's what I learned over the weekend.
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0: Roo, Dits and Loz, our producer, Jared's walked in. G'day, Jazz.
23: Good morning, team. You know how they say Adelaide's a small world or everyone knows everyone?
3: Yeah. Village, yeah. Yeah.
23: I had the most outrageous example of that a couple of weeks ago. I went away to Japan over our break. And I went to an onsen, and for people who don't know what that is, it's a public bath where you have to get entirely nude, and basically you bathe with a bunch of people you don't know.
0: Do you really want to, yeah. really want to be divulging this?
3: Were you forced into this? Or?
1: No, did you lose a bet with your mates?
23: A cultural experience.
3: Okay.
1: Culture, is that what you call it?
23: Like, yeah, weird that's experience. What I'm calling it. That's what I'm
1: all blokes
23: with.
1: Or women as well?
23: Yeah, all blokes. So the blokes have one, and then
1: you don't have to
23: women
1: come out
23: one.
1: On live radio.
3: Yeah, you're a married man.
24: You could have kept this to yourself.
23: Sorry, Jess. Anyway, so as you've alluded to, it can be
3: it's a bit of a novelty.
23: It's a novelty.
1: Was the water warm or cold?
23: Fortunately, warm. Mm. Yeah. I was in there, and a couple of my mates had left, and then another guy comes into this hot spring I'm in, and it's just him and I, and it's a bit awkward when, you know, someone's just got their tackle out and it's just you. So I thought, I'll make a conversation with this guy. And I was like, hey mate, how are you? Where are you from? And he goes, and he had a French accent, and I'm not good at accents. He's
3: don't do it.
23: Yeah. Yeah, yeah. I'm from France. And then I went, oh, no kidding. He goes, you're from Australia. And I go, yeah, like, good pick. A lot of people think that we're British on this trip. And he goes, well, where are you from? And at this point of the trip, I'm used to saying, oh, I'm from Adelaide, an hour flight from Melbourne.
1: Right.
23: Before he did that, he cut me off. He goes, oh, yeah, I know Adelaide. And I'm like, oh, really? Like, what's your experience with Adelaide? He goes, oh, I'm the engineer on the Torrens to Darlington. This bloke in
0: you're
23: like
0: sitting
23: country
0: nude
23: Japan
0: him.
23: Was sitting nude with him, and he's an engineer on the bloody Torrens to Darlington.
3: All the
0: when are you catching
3: houses?
0: Up?
23: Yeah.
0: When are you nuding up again?
23: You know what? If he's out there and listening now, let's do it again. Get the baguettes
1: really?
23: Out.
1: So
3: get the baguettes out.
1: So we'll get the inside word on the tunnel.
23: Yeah.
3: That's wild.
23: Unbelievable.
3: You think you're safe.
23: Yeah.
3: You know what I mean? You're never safe. Mm. There's always someone there who knows your cousin or something.
1: Never safe to get nude, is it?
23: No.
3: That's
23: so, yeah,
3: wild.
23: I thought I could leave that shame with me in Japan, but now he's got to tell everybody.
3: There's been some real, like, weird moments throughout time. I think the one Messi bathing that baby in the UNICEF thing from 2007, and now the baby's playing in the World Cup with him.
0: Yeah,
23: like, I just beaten him.
3: This was a UNICEF.
0: That's incredible.
3: Like a baby who was like one of the sponsors from what the campaign they were doing, and like the odds are just a squillion to it. Like it's crazy. What about the time they, Jared, your mate found Roo's credit card?
23: Oh, yeah. That was iconic.
1: Yeah.
0: And it was in the ocean.
23: Long story short, I got a call from a friend once and he said, hey, is Roo missing a credit card? And I went, what do you mean? And he sent me a photo and your kids had lost it through the jetty at Streaky
1: on the top of the jetty, yep.
23: Yeah, and he was diving and snorkeling underneath and found it under a crab under the Streaky Bay jetty.
1: And I didn't even know Sarah had lost it because I was in the pub afterwards.
23: You were at the pub.
1: But then he came up and had a beer with us.
23: Yeah.
3: Is that Lawrence?
23: Lorenzo.
3: Lorenzo.
23: So basically that's what I want to hear. I want to hear crazy coincidences.
3: Yeah. What are the odds?
1: Mine aren't as freaky as that, but I went and watched my boys play footy on the weekend. They're playing for Sturdivant. Both have got number 39, so that's abnormal to get two boys with 39. It's an abnormal number for starters, but there you go.
3: Dad's got a weird one. He had a PhD student when he was a lecturer at UniSA, and the PhD student would help him mark assignments. And let's just say he lived on 15 Jones Street in St. Peter's. Dad sort of thought, yep, 15 Jones Street. And then he showed up in the wrong suburb, got the wrong suburb. It was the right street name, so it was Jones Street, but he was in, what's that, like Jocelyn or something.
4: Yeah, yeah.
3: Anyway, and he got it at the wrong number. So instead of 15, it was like 27. So it was instead of 15 Jones Street, St. Peter's, it was 27 Jones Street, Jocelyn. And
1: this
3: he gets
1: doesn't
3: out,
1: sound like an okay land thing.
3: Knocks on the door, and the guy opens up the door and he goes, hi, is let's call him Peter. And he goes, no, no, he doesn't live here anymore. And he went, oh.
1: What?
4: What?
3: He said he doesn't live here anymore. He said his full name and he goes, I'm his father.
1: Stop it.
3: Not kidding.
4: What?
3: So he goes, no. I'm his father. He's moved to this suburb now. He's in. We've got the same street name.
0: Oh,
3: but we
0: joking.
3: Don't even have. So Dad showed up to his parents' house in the wrong suburb on the wrong number, right street name, knocked on the door.
4: Isn't that amazing?
3: And he gave him the assignment, said I'll drop it off to him later.
4: Incredible.
3: But what the actual hell is that?
4: I
3: know. Yeah, very weird. Jared went to a bathhouse in Japan, our producer, thought he was safe to get nude.
1: And come out.
3: Thought, I don't know anyone here. It's just one of those things. I'm overseas. Anyway, sits next to the guy who's working on the Torrens of Darlington tunnel.
1: The main boss. Let's go to Morphavale. G'day, Paul. What's your story with the odds?
5: G'day, guys. So I'm 61 now. I was born in Yokohama in Japan.
0: Yeah.
3: Wow.
5: And 2 years ago, I started working with a man who's 62, Timmy, and it turns out that Timmy was also born in Yokohama, and we actually went to school together when
0: How's
5: we were 3 years
0: that?
5: Old.
0: Oh, now, what were you doing over there? Your parents were working there?
5: So, yeah, so my dad worked in insurance and Tim's dad was in the American Navy.
0: There you go.
3: That's unbelievable.
5: Yeah. Yes, it is unbelievable.
3: Do you feel like a weird sort of kismet sort of bond with him?
5: It's one of those things where, you know, it's truth is weirder than reality.
3: Yeah.
5: Where, how do you meet someone halfway across the world 60 years later?
0: Yeah. Good on you, Paul. Good story.
1: Yeah, let's go to Salisbury North. G'day, Mark. Tell us your story about the odds.
6: No worries. It's many moons ago. I used to work in the mines in Parabadu in Western Australia.
1: Yeah.
6: Well, two of my mates go to Bali, so they come and I said, nah. And my best mate here in LA goes to Bali. So these two guys are sitting at the bar drinking beer, meet up with this other guy. And they go, oh, yeah, a mate from Mark Medlade. End up, these whole three got together at the bar drinking beers. Never knew each other in their life.
1: Oh,
3: really? Wow.
1: Yeah, God.
3: Love that.
0: All right, Jill at Hope Valley. G'day, Jill. What's your story?
10: My great-granddaughter was born 100 years to the day my mum was born.
3: Oh.
1: Wow.
3: Do you think she might be a little bit reincarnated?
10: I think so. Wow.
1: Really? 100 years to the day.
0: That's a very good stat, isn't it? Yeah, century later. All right, good on you, Jill. Thanks for calling in.
1: Let's go to Rosewater. G'day, Dennis. What are the odds?
24: Hi, guys. Years ago on a trip to Sydney, I needed a bit of a pee in the Blue Mountains. So I went to the forest, about 50 metres into the forest, and lost my wallet. And the guy who found it 3 weeks later lived one street away from me.
1: No way, Dennis. Really?
24: Fair dinkum, mate, honest truth.
0: Good on you, Dennis. He could deliver it back easily. All right, Bronwyn, Holden Hill. Hello, Bronwyn.
25: Hi, how are you?
0: Very good. What's your story?
25: My school friend married a girl called Frances. She became Frances.
0: Oh.
25: They owned a farm down near Bordertown on Francis Road at Francis.
0: Oh,
25: so she became Francis on Francis Road at Francis.
0: Oh,
25: then
0: this is
25: they looked at a house to buy in Redwood Park, and it was on Francis Street, and she refused to buy the house.
3: Yeah.
1: enough.
3: Done.
0: Now, I've been down to Francis. Oh, we got friends down there.
3: Yeah.
0: So it is a town just near the border.
25: Yeah, named after that family.
0: They must be. That's a great story.
1: Well, Bronwyn, you better head to the footy on Thursday night to see the Crows take on Collingwood. This is going to be a huge game. There's hardly any tickets left, but you've just won a double. Congratulations.
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32: 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Just like me footy tips. Never wrong. Good on you, Shields.
1: I went into Shields over the break and dropped Shaz's name.
0: Oh, did you?
1: Yeah, it cost me double. but she's Port's biggest fan. She's your second cousin, Dits. We're talking about Shaz. Port lost by 4 goals to top of the table, Fremantle. But Port fans seem pretty happy with their effort. Are you accepting mediocrity?
32: Mediocrity, Roo. Are you serious? We've been in the bottom four all year. I'd kill for some mediocrity at this point. I'd trade me left knocker for some mediocrity, and me left one's me best one. So,
0: right.
32: Yeah. To be fair, you know, pretty hard playing with 39 players unavailable. So at this stage, the fittest player down at Port is Albert, the support dog, and he's got one of them big cones around his neck.
0: Yeah. Big win for the Crows, eh? They knocked off second place Sydney on Friday night. You'd be thrilled about that.
32: Oh, yeah, up on cloud nine, couldn't be happy for you. I will say, I did realise something, guys, watching the game, something I thought I'd never realise.
0: Yeah.
32: I have something in common with the Adelaide Crows.
0: Oh, yeah.
32: I do. We both perform our best when it's wet.
0: Right, okay, let's move on, Ruth. Move on quick.
1: Yes, I think we should change the topic. Mm. Tex Walker was rested again by the Crows. Was that the right call, do you think, Shaz?
32: It was interesting to see the Crows are already resting players when it's only July. Probably a more tactful approach than last year, resting their whole side in September. So that's what I reckon.
1: Good one.
0: Now, Darcy Fogarty offered a 3-match ban for a strike. Now, do you reckon that's a fair penalty?
32: Game's gone woke. I mean, you can't even smash a bloke in the face with your fist, your elbow. I've done worse when someone stole the last bicky in the Albert and Pokey room. I did worse this morning when Wayne didn't replace the bog roll. I mean, you know, having to use the cardboard raw. It's no way to start your day.
1: No, it's not. So did you see Dits last week that he dropped the news about Mitch Georgiadis going to stay at Port Adelaide?
32: Oh, I did. I heard Mitch Georgiadis wasn't very happy. He said it, you know, you said he was already re-signed and he said he wasn't. Mm. Rah, rah, rah. I think you pulled a Wayne and went a bit off too early there, Ditz. But yeah. I'm not sure Georgiadis can complain about accuracy. Have you seen his goal?
0: Yes,
32: you know what I heard? I heard he went to sign the contract, but he missed the paper. He signed the contract underneath. He's now locked into a very high interest car loan. Right. 12%, unbelievable.
0: Yeah. Now, big news yesterday, Shaz. Port Sex coach Kenny Hinkley set to become Tassie's first coach. What do you think of that?
32: My God, have the people of Tasmania not suffered enough? I mean, Jackie Lambie, Ken. I've shipped me Sat Hinkley signs all the way on the express, on the Spirit of Tassie, you know, one man's trash and all that. But I've got to say, the Tasmanians themselves, they're stoked to have him. They think it's a coup. So, as you know, Dits, we've got some family down there. Last night I spoke with my sister, my aunt, my cousin, my mother-in-law, and they're all stoked for Kenny.
0: Yeah.
32: To be fair, that's just one person, but Beryl is very, very she's excited.
1: Good on you, Shaz. Thanks for ringing in. We'll catch you next week.
0: It is 8:10 on this Monday morning. The World Cup is over. Spain have beaten Argentina 1-0. And you could catch all the action every day, every night on SBS. And indeed, you could catch Cup Fever with Santo Chilaro. He joins us again this morning. G'day, Santo.
2: G'day, guys. How are you going?
0: Good.
2: I'm sorry about last time. I didn't have a voice. it's barely back now, but it's back with a vengeance. I just haven't given it a rest because I've been on air for the past 35 nights. So
3: Here
2: we go. It's all over now.
0: As we speak on our screens, of course, the main man, Donald Trump, handing out the trophies, the medals.
2: I know, and sound down now so I can watch, because he's doing it through gritted teeth, all the things he said about Spain over the past couple of years. So this is my favourite bit, just watching him hand over the medals.
3: I can't look. It's awkward. I struggle with secondhand embarrassment, and I'm really struggling with this.
2: I know. It's amazing. But anyway, did you guys watch as you were?
0: Yeah, we watched. The Spaniards dominated, didn't they?
2: It was a dominant performance, wasn't it? There was my favourite writer, he's an Irish guy. He said that this was a game between, this is before it started. He said, on one side, structure, precision, foresight, and the rational ordering of space and time, smooth classical harmony, versus an inexplicable frenzy of tears, rage, ecstasy, barbecues, violence, and genius. And I think smooth classical harmony beat barbecues 1-0.
1: Santa, how do we get the Italians into the next World Cup?
2: I've just enjoyed a World Cup right now, and you've pulled the scab right off.
1: Who do we have to pay?
2: You know what? I think if Infantino expands to 64, hopefully we'll be in when they expand it to that many.
0: Yeah, well, that's what he's talking about.
3: What do you think about the accusations that, you know, Argentina didn't deserve to be there, and it's all been a bit of a ploy to get Messi on the screen so that many more people are watching? Do you think it was a fair and square World Cup?
2: I love a conspiracy theory, but I wish I could make sense out of this one here. I've heard these over and over again, every World Cup. In fact, my colleague, Ed Cavalier, loves these, you know. Mm. And the thing that doesn't square up with me is that they seem to favour – it's like, why would they favour Argentina and not Brazil, or why would Holland not make it when they want Holland to be there? There's all these scenarios scripts that are written that you go, well, why would they want to do that? I don't know. I guess they wanted Messi to be the real star so that, you know, he generates all this, you know, because it's all about celebrity. But I don't believe that. I watched all the games. I thought Argentina was pretty amazing with their backs up against the wall. They always fought back. I don't think there were very many controversial decisions. There were some shockers against Australia, strangely enough. I don't think there was a conspiracy against Australia in this World Cup.
1: Santo, what about the FIFA president rocked up with sneakers with a suit? Trumpy wouldn't be very happy with that, would he?
2: I was having a look at that. What is that?
0: It's a sponsorship deal.
1: He's got a sneaker deal.
2: He's a strange man. I don't understand. And in answer to your previous question, when Sepp Blatter, the former one, the guy who's been investigated by the FBI, when he says there's too much corruption in football, then you know you're in trouble.
1: That just means he missed out on a deal. He did.
2: Unbelievable. But look, I think that the team that deserved it most won. I mean, they had 20 shots on goal today.
0: Yeah.
2: I think Argentina maybe managed one and a half. And I think they only conceded one goal for the entire. Yeah, just one goal for the entire tournament. Now that's pretty good. That's very, very excellent.
0: Santo, we've loved your show on SBS. It's always a bit of fun, a lot of fun. You see the lighter side of the World Cup as well as the series, mate. You've done a great job, and thanks for joining us again.
2: I appreciate it. And let's catch up during the Asian Cup when Australia's going to be when Australia's going to win the whole thing.
3: Right. Yes.
2: Unless there's a conspiracy against it.
0: Yeah. There he is, Santo Chilara. If you missed any of Cup Fever, catch it up on SBS On Demand and YouTube.
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3: I think it's time to start the show.
2: Triple M Breakfast. Bo Ryan, Kat and Woodsy. Sydney's longest running breakfast team. Just don't ask how.

0: Wednesday.
1: What? Oh. We're back in business. We are back in black. We are here live in Dangerous, 5:30, coming at you. Shifties, heavy carings in the air.
0: Oh, and not only that, shifties.
1: What a Monday.
0: This is your time to shine.
2: Pump it up, Kat. What have we got?
0: We have the first keys to Bo Ryan's car to give away before 6 a.m.
2: Look at the paint on his face, Kat.
0: I know.
1: Those keys have been in some bowls. Let me tell you how much.
0: I bet they have, and someone's going to scoop it out of that bowl.
2: Yeah, baby.
0: This is so excellent. Oh. Your car is beautiful. The Mazda.
2: Oh, mate.
0: BT.
2: You've taken one for the team here, brother. BT50.
1: You're
2: 4x2. Pick up, mate. Whatever you, mate. It's unbelievable. All thanks to Rockdale Mazda and your little man, Phil, brother.
1: No, I've blocked it out of my mind, guys. It's like it didn't happen. I never bought it two months ago.
2: We're going to remind you every single day.
0: This is how it works. We asked everyone to text in your name, Bo. That's the code word to 0457 10 1049 right now. We are going to call out three names of people that have done that.
1: Yeah, text in my name, three names. We're going to give you a name and your suburb.
2: Yes.
1: So we know it's you because some people have got similar
0: full names.
2: Yeah, they do.
1: Full name. Yeah. If you hear your name right now, Sydney, and your suburb, give us a call on 133-53. The first person to call back gets a key.
2: Ooh.
1: Here are the names.
2: Let's go. Here's up, big man. Come on.
1: Kathy Chambers from Hebersham. Corey Johnston from Warrington County and Matthew Pope from Currens Hill.
2: Oh, yes.
0: Ooh, be quick. You've got to be the first. So if Kathy calls first and then Corey calls 5 minutes after that, sorry, Corey, shit out of luck.
2: Unlucky.
0: The first person to call in the next 30 minutes, that is all you've got, will score the first key to Bo Ryan's brand new car. And a big thank you to Best Sheds for making this happen, obviously.
1: Now, on Friday, we had a phew moment because Kat got called into emergency in the emergency room on Thursday night having chest palpitations.
0: Well, so largely I had really big calf cramps.
1: Calf cramps.
2: Because you've got great calves.
0: They're big. So there's when they cramp, it's a big cramp.
1: So she'd flown back from Albania, important information, the week before. She thought she was having deep vein thrombosis. Little did she know, had some tests done, calf cramp, dehydrated.
0: Dehydrated and a bit of gas.
2: But gas. You left out the main one, brother. Gas.
1: But she led us to what was happening in the waiting room, and we got plenty of different calls. But this one on Friday.
0: Well, we put the Hail Mary out because we want a nurse.
1: We want a nurse, a doctor. And, the Hail Mary, it got caught. It got received well, and we got a touchdown, didn't we, Kat? A nurse has called in by the name of Dale.
3: Yep. So we actually had a gentleman that came in, and actually he took off his genitals with a bread knife.
0: What has happened? Has he just walked in with towel over his front? Yeah. How does that present?
3: So he walked in the emergency and he was rushed up to operating theatres where I was currently working at that time. And bleeding from the bum and his genitals were pretty much off and they've had to put him back on.
1: Is everything okay now? Does everything work?
0: Did it just get stitched on?
1: Is it like a finger?
3: No, as far as when I was watching, as far as we got it, it was literally they put the scrotum on first. That's the first part that went on.
1: Okay.
0: Yeah, we've been talking about these stories all weekend, really.
2: Yeah.
0: Rob, are you there?
4: Yep.
0: Rob, what are you? Are you a nurse or did you work at a hospital?
4: No, I was a patient.
1: Okay.
0: Oh, you were a patient.
4: So I was in ED I was in the bed right opposite the nurse's desk.

0: and a girl had been admitted with a phone inserted inside her.
1: What?
2: Oh.
0: So her boyfriend, so this is going back when the vibration thing was near to phones.
1: Yep.
3: Oh. And, so you're watching her her and her boyfriend approach the front desk, which is where you have to check in. That's where all the magic happens.
0: Yeah, well, this is actually in the emergency room. So we're...
1: So you've gone past the triage, front desk.
0: Past the front desk, inside, in the bed. And, you know, you got all the beds in Sutherland Hospital and I was lying there right opposite the nurse's station and could hear everything that was going on.
4: Did you answer it?
0: No.
1: I'm glad I got reception.
0: Yeah. It was,
1: there it is.
4: Jeez, I felt that.
2: Oh, jeez.
4: Quench me pearls then, Kat.
1: Oh, Robbie.
3: Wow. Tell me the conversations that you were overhearing.
0: So it started like they were sort of whispering, but it's very quiet in there. You can still hear quite a lot.
4: And
0: every sort of nurse that came in, they'd have to tell the story to because, as new ones walked in, they were like, oh, there's a girl in bed, whatever. She's got a phone stuck inside her.
4: Lucky they didn't find the one in his ass.
0: yes. So, Sutherland Hospital. You get a bit of everything out there.
1: Oh, yes,
4: good
1: can.
4: On you, Rob. Hey, great storyteller, mate. Well, hey, keep calling in, mate. We appreciate your time.
1: Great,
5: Roll Ryan's wheels. There's plenty of reasons why best sheds are the best sheds. 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
4: Yeah.
5: So
4: switch your mic over.
3: You kept switching. I knew this would happen.
1: Why do you keep touching things in the studio?
4: I know, mate. Because I tell you why. That's because other people use the studio and change the mic.
1: No one touched them. No one touched them. You walked out in the break and
3: happens. I said to you when you were shifting them around. I was like, "What are you doing?"
4: Actually, come to think about it, you guys are right. I never use the one on the far left.
1: Yeah, that's right.
3: No, but you keep moving between the two of them. That's what happens.
1: You play musical chairs. You're actually sitting in a different seat than what you were in the last break. That's why
4: you guys guessing. Keep cat on the toes, thank you.
3: It's really handy, I can tell you that. Honestly, every minute is new in here.
1: Hey, you passed the test. You always got to keep her on a game, don't you, brother? On the toes.
4: keep her on the toes. We said our three names, it was only 15 minutes ago.
1: Yep.
4: We had either Corey Johnston, Kathy Chambers, or Matthew Pope could call in, and the first person to return a call would get a key to my Mazda BT50, which is downstairs. And that key may not only unlock the car, start the car, and the car's
1: yours. Have you got over it yet, like that you're giving it away, or you still, it's got a few little bit of things that
4: I blocked it out, until you just brought it up.
1: Sorry, mate.
4: Until I see the billboards and I see Alfie driving the car around the city.
3: Yeah, he is indeed.
4: I see it when I'm in the Uber that I have to pay for on the way to work.
1: You're such a good bloke, mate.
4: But it's worth it. And guess what, guys? Someone has called back.
1: Oh, yeah.
3: Who was it? I'll tell you this. All three people called back.
4: Oh, did they?
3: Yep. I was watching the lines, but obviously it's who's first.
4: That's right.
1: Yep.
4: Because if you ain't first, you're last.
3: Exactly.
1: That's it, Ricky Bobby.
4: Let's talk to our first caller, the first key for my Mazda BT50, which could be yours. Kathy, good morning.
6: Yay! Good morning, guys.
1: Yeah, how are we going?
6: Woohoo!
4: From Haversham, how are you?
6: I'm great now, thank you very much.
4: So, are you a long-time listener, Kath?
6: Absolutely.
4: Yeah.
6: Absolutely. More than a decade, probably 15 to 20 years I've been listening.
4: Oh, sorry, we don't really... anything prior to the 18 months except for
1: come on, mate.
3: Hang on,
1: I was on
3: the
1: years
3: around.
1: That was over 2 years.
4: Sorry, Kat, let me finish.
1: How
4: the last 5 years. This is exciting. Do you need a car, Kathy?
6: Absolutely, I do.
4: Have you driven the new Mazda before, the BT50?
6: No, I have not. No, I haven't, but I'd love to.
4: You could be driving it.
3: Oh, could
4: so excited.
3: You've got the first key and that's what you need.
1: You're beauty.
4: After hearing Kathy's voice, I don't feel like I'm losing something anymore. I feel more like I'm gifting something.
1: That's it.
3: Yeah.
4: Which is wonderful. Good on you,
6: Kathy. It'd be an absolute dream. Thanks, guys.
5: 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Follow at Triple M Instagram.
4: Guys, it's now time to meet the newest member of Triple M Breakfast.
1: You've kept this to yourself. Yes. Who is it? Come on.
4: A person who has been in the industry I was going to say longer than I've been alive, but it's not. It's 26. It's their 26th year.
2: You're kidding.
4: Household name. One of the most incredible talents in this city. None other than Vic LaRusso.
1: Oh, yeah!
7: Yeah, I've been waiting for that intro for 26 years, Bo. I've been hanging on that.
1: Oh.
7: And to be on Brekkie with you legends, with Woodsy, who, you know, I'm the biggest Manly fan, and 2023 was my year when he was playing for the Seagulls.
4: Oh, that's all we got time for.
1: Thank you,
4: Vic.
1: Thank you, brother.
4: That's all we got time for, mate.
7: Yeah, okay. He should have started with Manly, seeing as a Manly tragic. Bloody ended it with Manly, but he did such a great job for that year. Loved it.
1: Thanks, Vic.
4: Hey, Vic, we are excited. You're going to be here in the studio very, very soon. But you've been doing this a long time. Not only worked on TV, but in radio. You're a household name. You are the best. It's Vic LaRusso and Daylight, right? But why Triple M and Triple M Breakfast? Why choose us when you can choose any station in Sydney or the country?
7: It is. No, seriously, it's a dream come true, because listening as a kid to Triple M as a youngster on the beaches, I always wanted to get into footy calling and was listening in the early days when Fatty was on air, and it was just a dream to be on Triple M. And then the opportunity came up to work with you guys. I mean the longest standing FM breakfast show, right?
4: There we go.
7: Guys, the legends.
4: There we go.
7: The absolute legends. And that was a dream. And I thought there's no better opportunity. And here it is.
3: Vic,
7: so thank you for having me too. It's awesome.
3: It's an absolute pleasure. But Vic, today is your 26th anniversary.
1: Wow.
3: of being in the industry. Tell us, over those 26 years, what's some of the craziest stuff you've seen during your time? Because a lot of it, you were up in the chopper looking down.
7: Yeah. So 22,000 hours flying over Sydney in a chopper. It's probably off air. I can tell you the best story of what I've seen.
4: We'll turn the mics off now and just go.
7: 500 foot over Sydney, if you get it. I've been in every little part over Sydney. Now, look, there's been some amazing moments. There's been some sad moments, but we've assisted a lot early in the days. Police chases. We got really involved in helping out police early in the days from when there were no drones running around, and assisting police from the air. Barack Obama, when he came over Sydney, we were like escorting the US president, making sure, when he was coming in from all the secret squirrel stuff that we've been doing in the past. So all the cool and fun stuff, but trying to keep Sydney siders out of the traffic mess has been the number one objective. So, and as a 19-year-old, starting 26 years ago, first gig I was still in high school. So first gig out of school and still here today.
4: Mate,
7: they're going to get me off air, right, guys? Not keep me on air.
4: You're one of the rare ones that gets to choose where you work, right? Which is great, mate. And you've heard that right. You are top of the chain. But people who are part of the team, right, get their own opener. So before we start speaking to you, we have a little song, and it might be a little play on words, or we might throw in some lyrics and change them. You have earned that right, but we've made something for you. You tell us, firstly, have a listen, but you tell us if it's good enough. We think it's okay, but we would like you to voice.
1: Yeah, we've got a question for Vic.
4: We've got a question after, so just take a listen.
8: It's Vic LaRusso. He's watching Sydney Rose.
4: Now, that's obviously my hero, which fits perfectly for you, mate.
7: That is awesome, mate. That's a very emotional moment, Bo. I've been following you all my career, and I've been following you from different radio stations too in my career. I love it. It's awesome. It is fantastic.
4: All right.
7: Thank you, guys. All right. I feel like I'm at home. Finally.
3: See, I don't think it's quite there yet.
4: No, our bar's quite high.
3: No.
1: I think there's one thing missing.
4: Vic's voice.
1: A certain voice. That's right.
4: I would love Vic's voice on it with a little bit of a chopper in the background.
1: Oh, yes.
7: We can do it. We'll do it this week. That'll be good.
1: Yes.
4: No, we'll do it today.
7: That'll be good.
4: Well, I reckon we'll do it today, Vic.
7: Do it today. I'm pumped. I was pumped yesterday, but when Manly got done by the Titans, I'm a little more pumped now this morning.
4: Well, hey, mate, welcome to the family. Come into Cat's bosom. We will see you soon. There's a spot on the roof where you can park your chopper, mate. And welcome.
7: Right next to your flashy car, Bo. I'll be there.
1: Oh, yes.
4: The one I'm giving away, mate. Well, you can tell by the way he knows this sport.
1: He's a sports reporter. Woodsy's Sports Report.
3: Woodsy, we'll get to the shocker from the Tigers very shortly, but right now, can we get a World Cup update?
1: Yeah, still nil all. We've just come out of halftime, and it was an extended halftime break, obviously, with the final. Spain just had a shot on target. No good. But we had Madonna, Justin Bieber, Shakira all playing it at halftime. A lot of the traditionalists didn't like it because it was an extended break, so more time not watching soccer but watching the celebrities. But it was great to see. But you said, Kat, the Tigers, they were poor. 32-0.
2: loss to the Bulldogs. It's probably their worst performance all year. A couple of, you know, 10 in the bins for the Tigers on the weekend, which wasn't good. You know, there's a lot of talk now. Does Benji Marshall drop his main man, Jerome Luai, with all the saga that's happened since he's announced his PNG? Look, since Luai has announced, the Tigers are 2 wins, 9 losses. And you know, wow, they've had 5 losses on the trot. The Bulldogs, they're still alive a little bit at the moment. I still don't think they will make the 8, but they're just 2 points outside of it. But it was the assessment of Cooper Cronk post-match that it's got a lot of people thinking, and this is what he had to say.
9: I would have kept Jerome, but in saying that, the Tigers have made a decision, and now Benji Marshall needs to find some players that are going to play for him, because their season on the slide, they're not playing well, they're not going to play finals this year, and they need to play finals next year for him to continue on.
2: That's very big from Cooper. Because
4: didn't miss him.
2: Didn't miss him. He's thrown a big couple of bullets there. Well, that he needs to find some players that want to play for him. So he's basically saying the players aren't playing for him now.
4: Well, but you know what he's doing, mate. He's putting pressure on the West Tigers and Benji Marshall.
2: Correct.
4: I'm a stats guy. You know this, right?
2: Yeah, you are. You love it.
4: So Jerome Luai has been the last 5 years for the Tigers, right? Jerome Luai signed and played last year. But prior to that, this is where the Tigers finished. Prior to Jerome Luai, they got the spoon the year before.
3: Yep.
4: The year before that, they got the spoon. The year before that, they got the spoon.
2: The treble, yeah.
4: And then they were 13th. So this is the first season, or last year was the first season in 3 years where they got off the bottom of the ladder and they finished 13th.
2: And this is Benji. That was Benji's first year with the last spoon.
4: Yes.
2: Yep.
4: This year, 2026, Jerome Luai, so by round 8, when everything was still rosy, mind you, in the background, Jerome is talking to Benji about going to Papua New Guinea. Yep. He ends up signing round 10. Round 8, Tigers are coming fourth. He signs with Papua New Guinea, and then it's 9 losses and 2 wins. They are now at 14th. And Cooper Cronk says, I would have kept him. I need people who are playing for Benji. How does that make sense?
2: He sort of says something, but then he's going against what he's just said.
4: Well, do your research, mate.
2: Ooh.
4: Because at the moment, it's like find people who are playing for Benji. Benji said, well, he's not going to be here next year. We want to keep the Fainu brothers. We need money.
2: Well, we know why they're getting rid of.
4: It has been a distraction. People can say, oh, no, it's not a distraction. It has. The numbers show that. They've lost 9 out of 11. It's distracting everyone.
2: Yep.
4: The Tigers just need to make it to the end of the season. And they need to work out who is going to be the Jerome Luai replacement. Hey, Cooper, if Jerome's not the guy, how about you throw him back on and play?
3: Yeah, oh, there you go.
10: You must find another brain. You're crazy.
11: It's time to test the statistical knowledge of Sydney's Brains Trust with a guy that's the complete opposite of a genius. It's time for Bo Knows.
3: Your chance to score yourself a double pass to see the Hoodoo Gurus live at Tumbalong Park on December the 5th, if you get this stat correct.
4: Big Monday energy here, guys.
3: Yes.
2: Oh, yes.
4: Today's Bo Knows stat / question is, 62% of Gen Z panic about this. What is it? Now, to be clear, Gen Zers are 15-year-olds to 30-year-olds.
2: Oh, this is easy. 15 to 30.
4: Yeah, so it's sort of teenager to...
2: Well, first thing I think of is social media.
3: Yep.
2: And you know when you're scrolling and you're having a little, what would you say, snooping?
3: A stalk. Yep.
2: And you know when you accidentally, you go to swipe, sorry, you go to swipe or slide up and down, but then you accidentally click like or follow on a certain person.
4: Follow, I do that a bit.
2: Because it's at the top of the picture.
4: Mm. Yeah.
2: And you could be stalking your next missus, your next lover, and someone that you might hate.
4: Ex-employee.
3: That's it. So your follow's okay, but it's when you like a photo from 2015.
2: Ooh, yep.
3: And they know. You've been scrolling down looking at all their photos. That's a proper stalk.
2: Correct.
4: I don't know the actual terminology of this, but I know apparently if you go back, the young kids are saying, if you go back in 5 years, 10 years, whatever, back down in the Instagram and you like something from back then, that has their attention.
2: Is that you want on?
3: Yeah.
4: Well, it's like, why are you down there?
2: And then what if they like another photo of yours back 5 years ago? So they've done it in return. Then that starts the conversation.
4: That's a first date in these days.
3: I was going to say, it takes a lot of back and forth before someone makes a move.
2: But if they don't reply, that's when the panic creeps in.
3: Yeah.
4: Yeah, well, I would be panicking.
2: You know what
3: I'd
2: I mean?
3: Absolutely be panicking.
4: An impatient person like me would panic.
3: Yeah. Oh. Actually, I learnt something. Our producer Puffy, who's the greatest stalker of all
2: time.
3: Oh,
2: he's the king.
3: Yeah, he's the king of stalk. He says that if you block the person after you've accidentally liked their photo from way back when,
2: yep.
3: that they then get, because you know how that you get a notification if someone likes something? So that you can't take back. But if you quickly block them, they just get an unknown sort of user has liked your photo.
2: Like just an, gotcha, with like random numbers
3: so
2: and that.
3: So if you do panic and accidentally like something you shouldn't, you got to block them quickly.
2: Jeez, I'm getting a lot of that. I must get heaps of blocks.
3: Yeah.
4: Hey, stand by what you do.
2: Yes.
4: If you're there anyway and you accidentally like
2: grow
4: it.
2: Grow a set of kahunas.
4: Yeah.
2: And show that you know what, you did like the page.
4: Yeah, why are you there anyway?
3: No.
4: Why are you down there anyway?
2: You're a mad stalker.
3: He is a mad stalker.
2: And you never know, you might get a bird pop in your DMs.
4: There
2: or
4: you
2: not.
4: Go.
3: Yeah, well, he's blocked them all, so how are they meant to get in his DM?
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4: 62% of Gen Zers, which are 15 to 30-year-olds, panic about this. What is it? Let's go to the callers. Alex, good morning.
1: G'day, guys. How are you?
4: Good going brother. Well, mate. Do you have kids or anything this age, 15 or?
1: I am in an age bracket.
4: Oh, you are.
2: Oh, yes, big
4: how
2: man.
4: How old, mate?
1: I'm 26.
4: 26.
3: Okay, what, smacking it.
4: What do you panic about?
1: I like making phone calls, but I think that's what they panic about because I just want it easier to talk over the phone.
4: Oh, so you think they people you know and that panic definitely about making a phone yes call?
3: Yeah, I think you'd be one of the few.
1: Well, see, like, I mean, I talk to you guys, it's pretty nonchalant. I mean, all the doctors, this and that.
4: Doing well.
1: I don't see what the issue is, but I think they're scared of social interaction.
2: Well, you know, Alex, but the easy way for people now is just a text message or Instagram message. Like, you know what I mean?
3: Exactly.
2: Like, they just rather, because they don't want to put it like, you're right, they're scared to do it, to have a proper conversation.
4: I'm more scared of the text message, Alex, because then there's a paper trail.
1: And I can't convey a message over text. I'm not that
4: that's
1: intelligent.
4: Right.
1: So
4: you don't have my tone.
2: Yeah, you don't know the emotional, like, the side
3: so
2: of it. Like,
3: true.
2: If they say, can't wait to see you, you don't know if it's, I can't wait to see you're in trouble. Or,
4: what about
2: can't
4: this
2: wait
4: one
2: to see you.
4: Because good to see you today, mate, could be two things. Good to see you today, mate.
2: Yeah.
4: Or good to see you today, mate.
2: Oh, Jesus. Oh.
4: Right?
1: Yeah, I don't like the connotation behind that. So, yeah, those are quite mods.
4: Yeah. No, well, I think you're onto something. I think you could be correct. Alex says scared to make a phone call.
3: I reckon it's 90% of Gen Z. I reckon it's just the statistic is out.
4: Mate. Well, Kat, you're right.
2: Can we give him a prize?
3: Yes.
2: That's a fair answer.
3: Alex, we'll send you through to the producers to sort you out.
4: We'll get someone else to call you, Alex, which is, is what you like. Good on you, Alex. Let's go to Vincent from Campbelltown. Welcome to the show, Vincent. What do you got for us?
6: Morning, fellas, ladies.
2: Morning, Vincent. Morning, Vinny.
6: I reckon it's having their phone go flat.
4: Oh, yeah. Yeah.
2: Mate.
4: Yeah. Oh, it is going
2: to be.
4: Flat.
3: Yeah, absolutely.
6: Oh, yes.
2: Yes, yes, big man.
3: Yeah, the thought of not being able to Instagram or check up on what their friends are doing.
4: That's right. How are you going to communicate with the person you're sitting next to if your phone's there?
3: Exactly. How are you meant to text someone on Hinge when they're sitting right next to you at the pub?
2: Yes.
4: Oh, go on.
6: That's right.
3: Why would you go and
6: they
3: say
6: lose
3: something?
6: The plot.
3: Yeah.
2: You've wound her up, big Vinny.
4: Good on you, Vinny.
6: Awesome.
3: Bo Ryan. I just happened to be flicking through. I think it was on Facebook. It popped up and there was an article from one of our big news sources. And I just see your big happy face in this weird runner's pose on a mini tramp with two other very prominent people in the media announcing a brand new show.
4: Yeah, that's right, Kat. Yesterday it got announced that I'll be hosting Australian Ninja Warrior on Channel 10 with Georgie Tunney. And the main man, Robert Irwin.
2: Well done, brother. Well done.
3: Yeah.
2: Are you pumped for it, big man?
4: I am pumped for it, but I can't look too far ahead. Like, it's day by day in our life, mate. Mm. But it'll air in 2027, the next year. But I've met him quite a few times. I sat with him at the Logies and I've been in green rooms. We've spent a little bit of time with him. But to see him perform, like doing pieces to camera, shooting all the promos, marketing, he's so impressive.
3: So how long has this been going on for? Because obviously the prep work to get to this photo stage. Mm.
4: Been in talks with it for about 12 months.
2: Oh, yeah.
3: Oh, wow.
2: Nice.
4: About 12 months. Mm-hmm. But it all has come together in probably the last month.
3: Okay.
4: Or 2 months. And he's a guy that he's that busy.
2: Yep.
4: So a lot of the time you work around people who are the draw card, and that's what happened. We filmed these promos, this photo there, that we're looking at that was in the Telegraph and online with we're basically jumping. Myself,
2: what's doing? You're
4: Robert,
2: looking at a sprinter's pose.
4: And Georgie. Well, that's really all I could do, really. And Robert had the mouth open, jumping up, but we shot that at Australia Zoo on Thursday.
2: Oh, nice.
3: That's what you were doing up there.
4: So
3: you were very coy about that.
2: So you brought your suitcase in, that's why.
4: That's right.
2: Ah.
4: Up there to Australia Zoo where Robert lives with his crew and his team and his family and... Mate, the bloke, and I'm not just saying this. You meet people in the industry and sometimes you see them act a certain way and you go, oh, they're just performing.
2: Yeah.
4: That's a joke. This bloke's like that 24/7, mate. He is legit.
3: Is he that happy all the time?
4: He's happy, but he's genuine.
3: Yeah.
4: And he's nice and he cares about people and he has a lot of people with him. And
2: does he have a missus?
4: I don't
2: think he's a good looking rooster, eh?
4: I don't think so. There was a story the other day in a magazine. I'm not sure. I don't know.
2: Did you? You're a man that loves art. Did you ask him about his bond shoot?
4: No.
2: Oh, bro.
3: Because that was when all the women went, oh, my God, yes. Are we allowed to? But then he's obviously, you know, I don't. How old is he, 20, 20-something?
4: 22.
2: 22, what?
3: Yeah, that was when all the women went, are we allowed to say what a great rig this guy's got?
4: Yeah.
3: Yeah.
4: Because I still see him as the four-year-old Robert Irwin.
3: Absolutely.
2: Little Bob.
4: But he's so impressive, and he's got range. But he could choose any show in the country to host. Mm. He's hosting the Logies just for mm-hmm. shits and giggles next in a month. On Channel 7. But he could choose anything, and he chose this, which is great. So when his name was a part, like, I'm all in when he's in.
2: Well, the challenge for you is, brother, we need to get him in studio here.
3: Exactly.
2: We'll get him in studio.
3: What was he like on this shoot? So you had a couple of hours with him, 2 hours.
4: Well, I had majority of the day at the zoo, had a few hours with him directly. And the thing about Ninja Warrior, I competed in the first season.
2: Yeah, I remember that,
3: you
2: eh?
3: Did.
4: When it was on Channel 9 10, 11 years ago.
2: That's right.
3: We have a bit of that.
7: Bone attacks the quintuple steps. As a winger, always good on his feet, but he's got to make sure of every step here, and no showboating at all from Bo Ryan. Now all of that 90-kilo frame is hanging from the arms. Going up or going down, and Bo Ryan crashes out sadly.
3: You did all right. I watched that on YouTube.
2: Hold on a second. I've just heard 92-kilo frame.
4: Yeah.
2: That'll do me.
4: I lied on the...
2: Yeah, I was going to say, what's going on there, mate?
4: I was 89 kilos.
3: But you'd fly through it now.
4: But, well, I don't think I would because this stage and the Ninja Warrior course is going to be bigger, better and harder. And people just say that, but I have seen it.
2: Yep.
4: And it is going to be hard. I reckon we get some listeners to have a crack.
2: Yeah, let's do it.
3: Yeah. Is it all upper body strength? Because you're hanging, obviously.
2: Forearms,
4: majority.
2: They reckon.
3: Yeah.
4: Majority.
2: You know what? You know, we get a listener in and we could get shirts and we could be the, in the crowd.
3: Yes.
2: We could just cheer him on, Kat.
3: Oh, that'd be brilliant.
2: And we'll cheer you on as well at the same time, big man.
4: Yeah, cheer me on. That's why I need a little cheer squad. But it's, look, it's exciting and it is coming soon. But,
2: does that mean you're still going to be on the show with us?
4: Of course not.
2: Oh,
3: what do you mean?
4: Well, Vic LaRusso's here now. He can fill in.
3: Come on.
4: No, I'm not missing a day. I will not miss a day. I will still be, filming and working here. Look, that's in 2027. I'm going to make it to 2027 first.
2: Oh,
4: that's
2: you'll be right,
3: true.
2: Mate.
3: That's
2: you'll get
3: true.
2: Easy.
3: We'll help you limp through.
4: Thank you. I'm guessing the suburbs. Give me three words for the
8: birds. Give us some words for the birds. Bo, Kat and Woodsy's words for the birds.
3: Yeah, it's Monday. That means we play the suburb game.
4: Right, our staple.
3: It is. I would say the best game we've ever come up with.
2: It is.
4: So far.
2: What I didn't... It is, you know what, Kat, and you know what the problem is? You're just too good at it. That's what frustrates me.
3: Well, the problem is...
4: It's your game, babe.
3: Because it's my...
4: It's
3: because
4: game,
3: I'm
4: baby.
3: Coming up with them,
4: baby,
3: your head
4: your
3: goes
4: game.
3: In
2: I got you, babe.
3: I got you,
4: it's
3: babe.
4: Your game, baby.
3: I should just say thank you. You're right. Thank you, guys.
2: This is Catlin's game. This is too good at it.
4: Don't be humble, baby. It's your game. And we're just going along with it. You're Robert Irwin. We're Georgie, Tony and Bo Ryan.
3: Oh, I love it.
2: I'm Bo Ryan. I won't even get quoted.
3: I'm going to do a practice round with you two. I give you three words. You've got to come up with the Sydney suburb.
4: Oh, we've rattled
3: back.
4: Up. We've rattled up.
3: No, I am. I'm not very good at taking compliments, guys.
4: Hey, I haven't seen her like this since you come back from seeing Louis in Sicily.
2: Louis. Yeah.
4: Oh,
2: yeah,
4: little fling she had over there. But anyway, on with the show.
2: Yes.
3: Your three words are yes, wine, no.
4: Oh, so yes, wine, no.
2: Stop, no.
4: What about no... No
2: Wait,
4: drink, no
2: yes.
4: red, no. Yara Warra.
3: No. What word?
2: We.
3: Wine.
4: Yara red.
2: Yara Monty.
4: Yara Glassy. Yarrawoy. Yaguna.
3: Oh, thank God.
4: Yaguna Schooners.
2: Oh, Goons Wine. Oh, good man. Yes, well done, brother.
3: I didn't know how I was going to approach that if you didn't get that.
4: Nah. Shouts out to my nan who lives there.
3: Oh, you were so close.
2: Great Maccas and Yaguna too.
4: Great Maccas.
2: Yes.
4: Yaguna Schooners.
2: Thank you very much.
3: Okay.
2: Footy legends.
3: Woodsy, you need to get this.
2: Okay.
4: Lagana.
2: Lockhart.
3: Nah. The Pinnacle.
4: Angela White.
3: Funeral.
2: The Pinnacle.
4: Something funeral. Hurst.
3: Yes. The Pinnacle.
2: Blakehurst.
3: Keep going.
2: Darlinghurst. Churchhurst.
4: Pointhurst. Peakhurst.
3: Yes. Come on, Woodsy.
2: Damn.
3: Come on, Woodsy.
2: I was just throwing it out there. I was just thinking anything with Hurst.
3: I know you said everything else but Peakhurst.
2: Oh, man. I live in Lagana, not Peakhurst.
3: But that's your favourite. Isn't your favourite restaurant?
2: Yeah, it's next suburb.
3: Come on.
4: I'm just going to throw this in, guys. It is... 90 minutes have gone in the World Cup final.
5: Yes.
4: It is still nil all. We are 2 minutes into injury time. With 2 minutes left.
2: Oh, great save.
3: Oh, I hope we get to penalty shootouts.
4: We will.
3: I love it. 1-3-3-5-3. Give us your three words. We will try and guess your Sydney suburb.
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12: Give us some words for the birds.
9: Bo Cat and Woodsy's words for the birds.
3: You give us your three words, we will try and guess your Sydney suburb. It's time to get everyone else involved. Let's go to Jay from Katoomba. Good morning, Jay.
13: Morning, legends.
2: Oh, that's a familiar
4: Jay,
2: voice.
4: It
2: Big
4: is.
2: Jay.
4: We love hearing good from morning, Jay. Mate. Good morning. Monday energy.
13: Yeah, we need a bit of energy on a Monday, don't we?
2: Yes, that's we do, it. Brother. So fire us up, big man. Come on.
13: All right. We've got Jovi, change colour.
3: Jovi,
2: bon,
3: change colour.
2: Buongiorno.
4: Change colour blend.
2: Bon red. Bon blue.
3: What's
2: blue?
4: Change colour is...
3: Bon...
4: Change colour is... change colour is...
2: What's...
4: Grey shade. Change
3: bon
4: colour.
3: Hypercolour.
2: Bon dye. Bon dye. Yeah, the woods.
3: You know what's sad? I was sitting there thinking, what starts with Bon?
2: Yeah, I know.
3: Oh, you've got to be joking.
2: Yeah, the big J. What a way to pick me up this morning, brother.
4: What's Jovi?
3: Oh, Bon Jovi. Yeah. No, we had Bon
2: Jovi, mate.
3: That's what Woodsy said.
2: I was saying Bon everything.
3: Yeah. Oh, holy smokes.
4: I thought you were saying Bond.
3: I think I'm losing my mind.
2: Bon Jovi.
4: Oh, man, I'd glitched.
2: Bondi.
3: Yeah, so did I.
2: Die.
4: That's fantastic.
3: That is outstanding.
2: Music to the ears.
3: Okay.
2: Love you, Big
3: Hang
2: Jay.
3: Hang there, Jay. Let's go to Johnny from Ingleburn. Good morning, Johnny.
14: Hey, what's up?
2: Hey, what's up, Johnny?
4: Here's Johnny.
14: Yo.
3: Okay, Johnny, give us your three words. We'll try and guess your Sydney suburb.
14: All right. It's Ball Villain Tube.
4: Eight something. Ball Villain Basket.
3: Con something.
2: Yeah.
4: Ball villain.
2: What's a villain?
4: Enemy.
2: Bad?
3: Yeah,
4: tube,
3: bad.
4: Tube, bad. Ring. Tube. Something ring.
3: Tube.
4: Tube, circle, ring.
2: Brad,
4: pipe,
2: bad.
4: Ball. Villain. Enemy.
2: What's the type of ball?
4: Ball. Basket.
3: Round.
2: Oh, this
4: basket,
2: is really frustrating
4: soccer,
2: me.
4: Soccer, tennis, golf, ping pong.
2: What have we got, Johnny?
14: So ball is in sack, like ball sack. Villain, and then is for like bill. And then tube is like a vial. So sack bill.
4: Oh, yes.
3: Oh, Sackville.
4: You know what he's done? He's saved it with the tube.
2: Yep.
4: Because the ball into villain is just the vill, right?
3: Same
4: vill. But having the tube as the vial.
2: Well done, Johnny.
4: He outsmarted us.
2: You know what he's done? He's done. What's that?
3: Yeah. You know what? Stay there, Johnny. You get a prize. That was absolutely outstanding.
2: Yes. On you, Johnny.
4: Now, we just come off our 2 week break that we have in the middle of the year, and we all did our own things respectfully. But, Kat. We haven't really unpacked what happened with you because you went over to Albania, which is essentially the new Croatia, respectfully to Albania.
2: Well, we've only really unpacked one thing from Kat's trip.
4: Well, the love interest
2: the
4: of
2: love
4: Louis
2: interest,
4: and the
2: it,
4: fling
2: yeah.
4: that she
3: and that
4: had.
3: Was the most important thing, really.
2: Yeah, but not what else, what you got up to and what things you did.
4: And, I mean, you told us off air that you cracked it and you were really upset about something and you were saving it to tell Sydney first and we are on the edge of our seats. What in the hell's going on, Kat?
3: Well, everyone comments on my Instagram, a prominent photo. I very rarely post an actual photo. Photo on my feed for Instagram.
4: On feed you don't,
3: No, but there's one on there and it's beautiful. It's like this hand and it's in Samil, which is one of the towns. It's where everyone gets a photo. It's this sculpture that you can climb up and stand on and
2: that's
3: it looks
2: right.
3: over the beautiful blue water.
2: Yeah, I've
3: beautiful.
2: Seen that photo.
3: And
2: I'm
3: it looks...
4: Swings on Ubud.
3: Yeah, it is. But people look at that photo and they say to me, wow, that just looks so serene. And I
2: Picturesque.
3: Picturesque and so private.
4: Yeah.
3: And I go, oh, if only you knew what it took to get that photo on the day.
2: Really?
4: Go on.
3: So it's like out over the water. So when you stand on it, it looks like no one else is around.
4: Yep.
3: But then if you actually looked behind you, 250 people are lined up to get the same photo. It took an hour and a half to get that photo.
2: Are
3: and
2: you
3: there
2: kidding
3: are
2: me?
3: Oh, there are people lined because it's the one thing to do in that town and it's beautiful and it's an Instagrammer's dream. And it was the one time influencers don't really bother me that much, but it was the first time I was like, okay, these people are driving me crazy.
2: Mm-hmm.
3: So what would happen is because you're looking at an hour wait, when they got their turn to go up, it was like a Victoria's Secret shoot. Ooh. So some people were spending 10 minutes posing like mermaids. Oh, 10 minutes.
4: Nah, 10 minutes is too long, man.
3: Too long.
2: That's okay. That's okay.
4: My wife is punching on with people who are up there for 10 minutes.
3: Well, you understand, and I'm perimenopausal, so I get very hot.
4: We didn't know.
3: I do. I'm pretty good in here.
4: But it is high 30s at that time of year in Albania as it is.
3: It was 40 degrees.
4: Yeah, yeah.
3: And I'm starting to overheat. And I said to my friend who I was travelling with, he didn't even want a photo. He was just taking it of me.
4: Can I? Sorry.
3: Yes.
4: Your friend as in Louis, your fling.
3: No. That was later. This was just my friend I was travelling with.
4: Oh, friend.
2: Okay.
4: Friend.
2: Yep.
4: Yeah, friend. Sorry, I thought friend was code for your love interest.
3: No. I hadn't met him yet.
4: Okay.
3: And so we're waiting there and I'm turning to Alan, my friend. I was like, I don't know if I can do this. And he's like, we have been in the line 40 minutes, Kat. You've just got another half an hour to go. Like, you made me line up. I don't even want a photo. I'm taking a photo of you. I was like, I'm overheating. And he could see the bead. You know when someone beads of sweat start falling on their top lip?
4: Yeah.
3: I was doing that.
2: You can see the moustache.
3: And I was like, it probably won't even be a good photo. And then someone's up there posing like a mermaid. And I was like, oh, for God's sake. So I was that person in the line that you could hear about 20 back going, oh, come on, hurry up.
2: Great. Oh, so you're the Karen at the back.
3: I was a massive Karen at the back. We're moving down the steps towards this thing. And I can feel the sweat under my bra. So it was like a big old smiley face
2: on migration. Yes.
3: Oh, horrendous.
4: Hang on, are you wearing a denim jacket?
3: No. I was just wearing a grey t-shirt.
4: I can't picture you in anything other than a denim jacket.
3: It's 40 degrees.
4: Oh, okay, sorry. How stupid of me.
2: Denim singlet.
3: The pinnacle. I'm about 20 minutes away and I can see the light at the end of the tunnel. I'm in a full sweat.
2: Yeah.
3: And then I just hear cheering because by this stage I've turned back around. I'm doing like little stands, like stomps on the spot.
2: Oh, the old Big Bird's not happy at the back there. She's not happy.
3: Big Bird's firing up.
4: I feel you. I do that every day here.
2: Oh, we know that.
3: And then I hear this, oh my God, that's wonderful. And the whole crowd erupts. Someone's decided to bloody propose up there.
2: Oh, what a legend. What a legend.
3: So you hear me go, oh, how long's this going to take? And so then the photo starts, a drone comes up. Yeah. And so they've organised with the family for a drone.
2: Beautiful.
4: So they are getting married. They are getting proposed.
2: Yeah.
3: I've been waiting. I've got boob sweat.
4: Yeah.
3: I'm literally tearing up.
2: Mate, imagine what the bloke that's getting ready to go down on one knee is feeling. How's he sweating?
4: No, he should be worried about the Canadian in the line that he's never met. You are right.
3: So we're 10 people from the front and I turn to Mel and I go, we're out of here. I've had enough. I'm hot. I've got boob sweat. We're going. And I march past 20 people and then I overhear someone at the end go, oh, clearly that's triggered her. That poor bloke, he hasn't proposed yet.
4: Oh.
3: And then all I could turn around is like, he's gay. He has no interest. The poor man is gay.
2: Oh, no.
3: It was the biggest disaster.
4: Hang on. So you didn't get the photo?
3: Didn't get the photo.
2: Oh, my kidding. God.
3: I made Malin go back the next morning at 8 o'clock in the morning.
2: With you?
3: With me. So we could finally get this photo.
4: But you did get the photo eventually?
3: I got the photo. It's on my Instagram.
2: So are you blaming this on your perimenopause?
4: No, but that is a thing.
3: It's a thing. Yeah. I'm just saying,
2: is it the blame on the perimenopause? That's why she got out of there.
4: I would love to talk to Malin because now he knows how we feel.
3: Yeah. Our special line is calling, which means we have to answer it immediately. Good morning. Who is this?
5: Buongiorno, cat, baby. What do you mean? Who is this? This is the Louis, your lover.
3: Stop it.
2: Is that Louis?
5: Cozy, what do you mean you don't remember me? Surely you remember me, Kata.
3: Oh, so it's just the accent's a little bit different from what I remember it. I like it was more of an international accent, not quite so Italian.
5: Was it something that I said?
3: No, we didn't talk a lot.
5: We didn't talk because, Mamma Mia, you say we can massage each other, and all I do is spend 2.5 days massaging your string of your hammer stringer. Did you use me? Tell me, baby. I need to know.
3: Look, it was what I would call a good cobweb reset.
2: This Louis sounds like he loves you.
3: I know. Look, I thought that this wouldn't come up again. I thought it was
2: It was a one night of you, it wasn't for Louis.
3: Oh, look, I mean, it's...
2: Are you okay, Louis?
3: Sicily's a big long-distance relationship.
5: Yes, but I already got my Canadian citizenship and I bought a LeBron jersey that you were wearing and I smell it every day. It smells like the cigarettes we've been smoking on the balcony.
3: I don't smoke.
5: I find out who you really are. I've been listening on the listener app in Sicily. And you tell me, it sounds like you really like the Bo Ryan and the Woodsy, but you tell me that you hate them and hate working with them.
3: You said
5: about Ryan, all he does is talk about himself and Woodsy. Woodsy has too many other jobs and is not focused on the radio.
3: I mean, that's true, but I definitely do not hate either of you. You are my younger brothers that, what would you say?
5: I love you. I love you.
4: Oh, he's already said he's
5: already. Do you remember finally before I have to go because I have to go throw a Molotov cocktail at a restaurant because I'm the mafia affiliated. But baby, do you remember what you told me in your night of passion? Lastly, do you remember what you said to me?
3: I don't. I'm worried.
4: I think Louis does.
5: I remember. I don't think you remember. It was in the heat of the moment. You told me your love interest, who you really love, you've always loved, and it hurt me. Ooh. Someone called a Mika Maloya.
3: No, Mick has been replaced by my two younger brothers now, Bo and Woodsy. Oh, Louis, thanks for dropping in. I don't know how you got this number.
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0: All right, we're in too far. If I've got any reservations about giving my car away, it's too late. I gave the key away at 5:45 a.m. to Kathy this morning, and just then I revealed three names.
1: Ooh.
0: Dale Gallis from Jordan Springs, Kyle Northey from Redfern, and Karen Rose from North St. Mary's. The first person to call back on 133353 will receive the next key. And guess what?
1: We got a call already.
0: 20 seconds later, someone called back.
2: What?
0: Are we ready to meet them?
1: Come on.
0: The person receiving key number two that could open the Mazda BT50 and become the new owner is Dale Gallis from Jordan Springs.
1: On your big Dale.
2: You were so quick, Dale. I reckon we'd barely gotten through all three names and suddenly we saw the phone light up. Where are you to call that quickly?
3: I pulled over my truck in Mossman just waiting for this to happen and I just had a feeling. I don't know.
0: Hey, do you picture yourself driving it already, Dale?
3: I've seen you driving it and I want to be driving it.
0: Follow me again, Dale. we love pure emotion on this show and I know you're holding back a little bit, mate. And I know you're trying to not be excited. But tell me what is running through your mind and show some emotion here, mate, because there are 3.5 million people in this city that don't have a key and prove to us why it should be yours. Go off.
3: Mate, I'm buzzing. I want to get this B52 and I want to go all the way to Yowa and get some more opals.
0: There you go.
1: Oh, yeah, maybe.
2: He's got a plan.
0: All right, go and buy a B52.
1: He's a man with a plan.
0: Go buy your own B52 because he's a BT50, brother. But you know what? Hey, pressure does that to people.
1: That's it.
0: Dale, you are a good man. Thank you for being a listener. We want to wish you all the best. But Sydney, it ain't over.
2: It ain't over.
3: Thanks, guys.
2: No.
3: Love it.
2: Look, I'm going to tell you there's an added element here that we were just talking about. You know how we run the gas cock on Fridays? How about we do a key cock?
1: Oh, yes.
2: So our gas cock ends up with keys all over them. That's what I'm picturing.
0: Great.
2: And then everyone has to tackle them to the ground.
1: So is there like one special key or all the keys?
2: I think one, is it going to be one key, I reckon?
1: Multiple
2: keys. Like a normal gas cock, but there's a key on there. Would that make sense?
1: Yeah, but there's got to be more than one key.
2: Multiple keys?
1: I reckon multiple keys.
2: Okay, I love that we're brainstorming this on the fly.
0: I don't mind that.
1: Well, it's our show. We can do what we want.
0: Yeah, and the rest of the keys are keys to open our front doors.
1: Wow. Look at
0: that. Mikasa, sukasa.
2: We're going to do that on Friday. We're still working through who's going to actually be the gas cock. I'm retired. I've done my hammy.
1: Oh, yep. You've done a hamstring.
0: Oh, the hammy that's suddenly perfect again.
1: Looks like it's me and you again, big fella. Or is it?
0: Oh, looks like it's the two people who aren't busy at all and have kids in there and have nothing on their hands.
1: Is this just a one-weeker, or are we doing a lot of this?
2: Definitely this Friday.
0: We'll do this.
2: I'm going to say it. You know what? No, it's not any of us. Let's actually find someone else.
1: Now I'm into it.
0: We are doing the gas cock until the show gets cancelled around 2031.
1: Oh, beautiful.
2: Yes, I love it. So Friday, game
0: Kat
2: on.
0: Says.
2: We'll give you more details tomorrow as to who might be running the key cock.
0: I love your idea, Kat.
2: Potentially what we might do with the key cock.
1: Yep.
2: So plenty of options on how you can score yourself a key.
0: Say cock again for me.
4: Watch all the best bits of Bo Ryan, Kat and Woodsy on Instagram. 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He's Australia's biggest comedy export.
5: Every single woman I've ever lived with have a nighttime ritual. You all go into the bathroom for like 20 minutes and then you get into bed and you tell me what I've done wrong that day.
4: Please welcome Jim Jeffries.
0: Yeah, our main man, part of the furniture, the King of Kings, Jim Jeffries.
6: Yay. Hello everyone. Thanks for having me.
0: Hey, thank you so much for your time, mate. You are a busy man. We love talking about things that have happened on our show. We know you're an avid listener, mate, on the listener podcast.
6: Yeah. Oh, yeah.
0: But it's what's consumed us since we've been back from our little holidays. All last week, we were talking about celibacy, right? And we essentially have lined up two people who have been celibate for the best part
2: 17
0: of...
2: 17 years.
0: 17 years plus. We've got a lovely...
6: I was celibate for the first 17 years of my life as well. Hey.
0: That's all right. 17. 17. That's a late start, Jimmy.
6: No, I'm 16. I was trying to be humble.
0: There you go. I was trying to think. Did I beat 16? Woods, were we about 16? I'll say it till like me and you were together.
2: Yeah. I was 17.
0: Oh, were you?
2: Yeah, I think that's 17. That's, but in our age group...
6: Yeah, I remember I was 16 at the time. You're telling me there's people celibate now, what with dating apps and everywhere online that you can meet people, like hopeless. kids are today. Hopeless.
0: I know. It's the thing is, I want to say they're kids. They're mid-50s.
1: Yeah, that's right.
6: My dad's 84 years old, and he's picked up a couple of times since my mum died 7 years ago. So if he can do it, anyone can do it. And it's not like he has a sparkling personality. He's done it being grumpy and everything.
0: But he's Jim Jeffrey's dad.
2: Last time you were on with us, you actually said he'd met someone. Are they still going strong?
6: Going strong is a very hard thing to say for 83 or 84 year olds. You know what I mean? Like they have fairly brittle bones. I don't know how they do it to begin with, to be honest with you, but they seem to be going all right. Yeah.
0: Hey, Robert Irwin has replaced your mate Sam Peng, our friend Sam Peng, as host of this year's Logie Awards. Now we know asked before, Sam. We know that, and rightly so. What are your thoughts on that?
6: I got in trouble for even mentioning that.
0: Oh,
6: you know
0: really?
6: What I mean? Like I mentioned on the radio, and then the internet slightly attacked me for that. I was just reporting on what happened. You know, I was busy with my, you know, living in a different country and all that type of stuff. It just didn't fit in for me. And plus, you know, I'll go to the Logies when I'm nominated for Logies. I don't need to be nominated for the Gold Logie, the Silver Logie. I'll go if they nominate me for Copper.
0: What did you know?
6: 1% Club's nominated for an award. Look, I'll take the tin. I'll take the aluminium Logie if I can win it. I'll take any of them. But I hope the 1% wins. Go out there and vote for the 1% Club. Don't vote for the floor. The floor's for morons. Anyone can play the floor.
0: You have
6: to be intelligent. You have to be intelligent to play the 1% Club, or you have to be a bit of a carny to play Tipping Point, because that's just a carnival game. That one. But the 1% Club is it.
0: We just returned from holidays. We come back on air last week, but both Woodsy stayed in Sydney. But both Kat and I, Kat went to Albania, different parts of the Balkans. I went to Italy. But have you had spend much time there personally to just holiday? And have you had any crazy things happen to you whilst traveling?
6: I vacationed all over Europe and all that type of stuff. Yeah, when I first moved to England in 2001, before I got to England, I did a Kentucky tour for like 3 weeks, which is just a bunch of 20-year-olds copping off with each other on a bus.
1: How good's that?
6: You know, and it was a banger. I can't remember any, but I was leather drunk the entire time. A wonderful trip. But, you know, I tour across Europe now. I found out that I actually sell more tickets in Eastern Bloc countries. So, you know, Serbia, I just sold a lot of tickets. I sold a lot of tickets in Croatia. When I was working in Croatia, I went backstage and Mark Viduka was sitting in the dressing room. So that was the thrill of a lifetime for me.
0: Sensational. Oh. Sensational. Yeah.
2: That's so funny to hear, because in Albania, which is obviously very close to those areas, I found them so straight, but at the same time...
6: I think they're all straight there. I think the other way is still illegal, but I'm not sure. You'd have to check it.
1: Jim, our mate Mick Malloy celebrated his 60th birthday.
6: I've been celebrating that birthday for years for him. Like those cigarettes don't age you that bad, do they? Jesus.
0: I was the other way. I actually, when I met him, I thought he looked young. But we had a.
6: You want to know why?
0: Why?
6: It's because he's always looked 60.
0: That's right. That's right. That's right.
6: Like he's only a decade older than me. But when I used to watch him on the Late Show, and I was 10 and he was 20, he was a 50-year-old man then. I was positive of it.
2: Oh yeah, maybe Negronis and cigarettes is something in it.
1: Yeah, not good for your lifestyle, probably.
6: Yeah, and let's put it this way: for those 50-year-olds who are celibate, Mick Malloy always got laid. Right? So
0: yeah,
6: I just want that to
0: that.
6: Be out there.
0: Yeah, I heard that.
1: Good on
0: you. You're talking about you had Viduka visit you over in Eastern Europe. What about on your Aussie tour, mate? You've had any drop-ins for some big names?
6: Well, not really. I have in the past. I remember once I was backstage at the Enmore and one of the Farris brothers, I think it was Tim Farris.
2: Oh, cool.
6: From In Excess came backstage.
1: Wow.
6: And this was, you know, maybe about 6-7 years ago. And I said, when's In Excess going on tour again? He goes, oh, we can't go on tour. I've lost my little finger, right? I've lost my little finger. My finger, in some boating accident with a bit of rope or something, he lost one of his fingers. And he goes, and that's the finger I play my chords with on the guitar.
0: Oh,
6: So the band's over. If I can't play the guitar, the band's over. And I said, so you're telling me your finger was more important than Michael Hutchins?

0: Hutchins, and his finger gets ripped off and the band's calling it a day.
1: That's right. You know, so, that's right. Thanks so much for your time, Jimmy. We appreciate you so much. We have missed you because we're on holidays when you were on holidays. Over here performing Son of a Carpenter Tour. When's the Rudy Hill?
2: It's 25th of July.
1: Which is, that's in 2 weeks.
0: We got two gigs there. Come out there. Look, we're going to have a little bus driving out from Sydney out to Rudy Hill. You can get a lift if you want.
1: Fantastic.
3: But, trust me, Jimmy, you don't want anyone on that bus, mate.
1: Mate, give me car away.
3: Yeah, don't do that one, Jimmy.
1: Yeah, I'll take that up, mate. My daughter will come sell merch.
3: Yeah, see, there you go. He's already inviting more.
1: you didn't want to touch that joke, and I'm so glad you didn't, Jim. I'll come out to that. Kat, you busy?
2: I'm there. Absolutely there.
0: This is a good show, this one. You know what happens sometimes with the shows? Like, when you record a special, then you go tour it, then it's all brand new material. But I recorded my special like a year ago now, and I've already toured this through Europe. I've toured it through America, Canada, New Zealand. This show's ready, man. So I'm really excited.
1: West is best, baby. You're performing at the castle out there at Rudy Hill. We'll be there. I love it when Kat and I run up to him, because would you be working? I love it when we all run up to Jim. Hey, Jim, how are you? Get in line, mate. Yeah. We're signing. Just step in line, champ. We work with him. We know him.
2: This will be unreal. Jim, there's still a few limited tickets available for anyone out there. So go to ticketek.com.au to purchase. We cannot wait to see you July 25th.
1: We'll be there.
0: All right. See you then.
4: Bo Ryan, Kat and Woodsy.
5: I can't stomach.
6: Really?
5: Yeah, I can't stomach milk.
6: No, that's another thing. Yeah, milk. I grew up on a dairy farm. I can't drink milk.
5: Yeah. We had this nun, Mount Carmel School at Waterloo, Sister Peter, and she'd make us come out of school and you'd have to have this little bottle of milk. It was just disgusting.
6: Sister Peter.
5: Sister Peter.
6: Oh, were you back then, in those days?
5: Yeah.
6: My great-granddad used to talk about those days.
4: Maroon, Millie and Nathan Hindmarsh. The Rush Hour. This afternoon at 4 on Triple M.
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5: Every weekday, 2 till 4 on Triple M. It is Lou and Judge.
4: Well.
6: Judge is all over the place today.
4: Yeah, you've got
6: a newborn, so you probably didn't get much snooze.
4: Can I be honest with you? Mate, I pumped out 10 hours last night.
6: So you obviously stiff didn't wake you up.
4: Woke up 3 times. We just fell asleep real early. I digress. Big news.
5: Mm.
4: FIFA World Cup. I mean, it's been the talk of the town for God knows how long. Oh, it probably does. God probably does know. What, 4 weeks?
6: What, five weeks? 7 weeks, I reckon.
4: Six or seven.
6: At least eight.
4: How's it been going for LP? You've been following it very closely.
5: I've been following it pretty closely. I think in total it went for like 6 weeks or something.
4: 6 weeks?
6: Yeah. 6, 7, 8. We'll call it that.
4: We'll call it that. The result of the final.
5: The final.
4: If you haven't watched it, turn it
6: spoiler.
4: Off.
6: Spoiler.
4: Yeah, there'll be spoiler alerts.
6: It was at 5 a.m. this morning though.
4: Lulu.
6: Australian time.
4: Well, you'd know.
6: I would know.
4: Lulu, we'd love for you to provide us with a bit of a detailed match report. It ran for 39 days, by the way.
6: Yep.
5: I already knew that. Seven odd weeks.
6: Yeah, so right. I was saying earlier I used to play soccer.
5: Six and a half.
6: For the Ruaheni Blues. So I know a fair bit about soccer.
4: Mm.
6: I haven't been following it. No, I have been following it. Yeah. Okay. So the FIFA World Cup was this morning. 5 a.m. Australia.
4: Yep.
6: It was Argentina versus Spain.
4: How'd it go?
6: It was in New York.
5: Mm.
6: New Jersey Stadium.
4: You tell us.
5: You tell us. You're the sports expert.
4: The sports expert.
6: Look, there was a lot going on. The overall score was 1-0 to Spain.
5: Brazil out of nowhere.
6: Spain 1-0. Won against Argentina.
4: Wow.
6: Close game because 1-0, and obviously I used to play soccer, so I know
4: who scored.
6: It's like.
5: Yeah, you were a big fan of the goal scorer, weren't you? Who was it?
6: Marcelo Neal.
5: Very good.
6: Messi was playing in the Argentina team.
4: I thought you were describing the state of the game.
6: No, Jack. Look,
4: it was a clean game then?
6: It was pretty clean.
4: Okay.
6: Like there was a lot of balls going back and forth.
4: Yep. Mm.
6: Oh, sorry, one ball going back and forth across the field.
4: Oh, really?
5: Usually just one.
6: Yeah, just one.
4: Yeah.
6: Ronaldo was not playing for Spain.
4: Right.
6: But traditionally he
4: does. Who captained Spain?
6: Santiago Brown.
4: Who do you reckon was, in terms of the cards, any cards given during the game? It was interesting.
5: And what colours?
6: There was a red card given to Argentina. Messi was sent off.
5: Is that right?
4: For what?
6: He did a header and it went the wrong way and went into the crowd.
4: Get a red card for that, can you?
6: Yeah, it was a really dangerous header. He should have kicked it. Yeah.
4: What made it so dangerous coming off the head?
6: Well, it went right into the crowd.
4: I understand that. You kick a ball in the crowd, though, probably harder than that.
6: There was a toddler close to the sideline.
4: There was a toddler close to the sideline?
6: Yeah, so you're not allowed to hit at the ball when there's,
4: when there's toddlers.
6: Toddlers around.
4: Yeah, it makes sense.
5: And then there was a moment in the trophy presentation that raised a few eyebrows. Lou, talk us through what happened there.
4: What happened there, buddy?
6: One of the Argentinians went to grab the trophy and sort of like run off with it, like, that's ours.
4: Really?
6: Yeah.
4: Which player?
6: Messi.
5: It was Messi as well.
6: He had a lot of airtime this game.
4: It did.
5: So it was actually Ferran Torres from Spain that scored that goal, but close.
4: Close.
6: In all seriousness, congratulations to Spain.
4: In all seriousness. Just on a serious note, we want to congratulate Messi. So what actually happened, LP?
5: It wasn't Messi that got sent off with a red. It was a different Argentinian player.
6: Correct.
5: At the trophy ceremony, Donald Trump, he presented the trophy and he wouldn't leave the stage.
6: I did see that and everyone was like, no one was giving him a time at time of day.
5: No.
4: overstayed my welcome.
6: Oh, great.
4: Mate. Always welcome, by the way, frankly, because, by the way, I think.
6: Thank you, Albert.
5: Oh, that's all the time. Donald,
4: it was a messy game. Donald.
5: Could we move him off very the stage?
6: Someone get him out.
4: Frankly.
5: Donald, actually, this is Spain's moment.
4: Donald. It's a good game. It's a messy game. We like messy, by the way, frankly.
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5: It is, you know, Undy Monday on Triple M, and you're listening to Lou and Jarch.
6: Sorry, I'm just doing an air guitar because I've been inspired.
4: By the unemployed?
6: You're not running the show, I am.
4: Okay, get into it, Mama.
6: So Saturday night, few of us from the team, me, LP, Digilock, Cody, all thought that we would go and support our beautiful Simo. So Simo's behind the scenes, our audio producer.
5: Yeah.
6: And I'll just paint a picture of Simo. He is the sweetest, most politest, quietest guy ever. He does a great job. You would not expect.
4: Simo is what would be known as a traditional sweetheart.
5: Yes.
6: Jack.
5: Yes.
6: So what we walked into was not what I was imagining. So we went and watched his band. It's called My Name is John.
4: Okay. Would you allow me to ask you to paint me a picture of what you thought you were walking into, okay, and as opposed to what you did walk into?
6: I was sort of imagining maybe like a, because I actually didn't know what kind of music it was. So
4: you were thinking folk?
6: Maybe not folk, Jack, but maybe like a little bit of rock and roll, kind of, you know, like on the guitar.
4: Yeah.
6: Sort of maybe covers of songs.
4: Covers. My Sharona.
6: Correct, Jack. At sort of like a pub, one would say, with a small stage.
5: Mm.
6: Little did I know, Simo rocks that guitar like nothing you've ever seen.
4: Okay.
5: Yeah.
6: It was a place in Newtown.
5: In Newtown?
6: Called Mosh Pit.
5: The Mosh Pit, yes.
6: And it is, Simo plays in a punk band.
4: Okay.
6: And they play their own music.
4: Simo.
6: Like, it was unbelievable. They play their own music. People were jumping up and down. There were mohawks. There were studs. Everything was going on. The main singer, a lot of swear words and a lot of rogue references.
4: Yeah. Hopefully you got to clutch some pearls.
6: I did clutch some pearls. I thought, Simo, who are these blokes you're hanging out with? Now, can I just say, if you have children in the car, we have some audio that maybe block their ears.
4: Well, don't block their ears.
5: I think we've done our best job to family friendly it up as much as possible.
4: So, okay, because I couldn't make it.
5: Simo's probably family friendly it up because he's done the audio for it.
4: This is all news to me because I obviously couldn't make it. Newborn, bit on. I would have loved to have been there, Simo. I was thinking maybe, you know, light covers, country maybe. I don't know.
6: Well, just have a listen.
5: Okay, here we go.

0: Yeah, so there's a whole phrase bleeped out. Yeah.
1: What was the bleeped out phrase there, Simo?
2: Well, probably not what we can say on radio, Jeff.
1: Rhyme it.
0: Well.
1: Rhyme it.
0: Rhymes with vagina, doesn't it?
2: Yeah.
0: Does that help?
1: Nah.
2: Okay.
0: Tell you after.
1: I see. Yeah. Is it a synonym?
2: It's got two letters. It's two numbers in it.
1: Gotcha.
0: Yeah.
2: And there was also a song that rhymed with their new single, rhymed with the word, say you were at the races and you were putting a bit of a...
1: Oh, a bet on. Yes. You had a punt.
2: Yeah, you had a punt.
1: Yep.
2: One of the new single.
1: Yep.
2: One of the songs rhymed with that.
1: Yeah, good.
2: At one point we were all yelling, oi, oi, oi, oi.
0: Yeah, we were.
1: You're a naughty boy, yeah. Simo.
2: So Lockie, my partner, came. Mate. And we had to leave because we had a dinner reservation.
1: Because you were so offended.
2: I've got to get out of there.
0: They stormed out.
2: But apparently when I left, DigiLock had, what was he called?
0: He got pulled up on stage. Oh, Scouty Dave.
2: Yeah,
0: who's
2: Scouty
0: like the
2: Dave.
0: He's like backup singer, hype man.
1: Thank God you said pulled up on stage.
2: Well, sort of what
1: no
2: was
1: in the band. It could have been something very.
2: No, Jack.
0: Well, it almost was.
2: It was. What was happening on stage? I'll show you the video. Can't get into it on radio.
0: The video probably won't be on socials. I don't know. Maybe it will.
2: Yeah, we thought we'd do some calls though. 1-3-3-5-3. When did your coworker shock you?
0: Yeah.
2: Sort of like the most shocking thing you found out about your colleague.
0: You learned something new. Yeah.
2: The way they were speaking, I thought, Simo. I would like to hear Simo speak that way.
1: Okay. I'm coming to the next gig, mate.
2: Yeah, it was good.
3: It's your early drive home with Triple M's Lou and Jarch.
0: All around the country for your early drive home on Triple M, it's Lou and Jarch.
2: Well, we're talking, when did your co-worker shock you? Because on Saturday night we went to Simo, our audio producer's gig. He's a really quiet, sweet bloke, and the gig was punk, rock sort of music and a tiny little mosh.
1: Mm.
2: And there were a lot of swear words in the songs. And so it was eye-opening. I enjoyed it, though. I had a great
0: time. It was a rocking show.
2: I reckon,
1: you know, I was, during the songs, I was thinking, when did a coworker really shock me? Remember LP? It shocked me how good he was at, like, comebacks and coming at people. Remember he was playing netball and there was that bloke and he goes, G'day, mate, what's your name? And the bloke goes, Tom. And he goes, Tom, looks over at his mates, looks back, he goes, that's my dog's name.
0: Pretty good.
2: One of the greatest comebacks of all time. I wrote that one down in my notebook. I was like, I've got to use this.
0: Pretty good.
1: I can't believe how good you were. It just shocked me how good you were at comebacks. Anyway.
2: My dog's name.
0: Shocked me that my co-workers didn't have a sense of humour and didn't understand my common genius.
2: Was that a good one?
0: We've got to get to the calls. Shane.
1: Let's do it.
4: Hey, how's it going, fellas?
1: Good. Good, Shane. How are you going?
2: I am a great, female, mate. But all good, Shane.
1: Yeah, no.
4: You're one of the boys.
1: Yeah. Three blokes here having a great time.
2: Let's meet beers.
1: Mate, when did your co-worker shock you?
4: Well, I was arrived at work early one morning, put my shoes on, and a fellow co-worker had arrived not long after me, before the boss. And they had a disagreement the day before, and I proceeded to watch this bloke grab his coffee mug off the shelf and jingle his jangles in the coffee mug and then put it back on the shelf
0: and left
4: the room. And then I still sat there, put my shoes on and watched the boss man sharpen, make his cuppa as normal and walked on off having a drink.
1: A hot cup of coffee.
4: No, it was.
2: Not bad,
4: it definitely was.
2: Did you ever tell anyone or you just kept that to yourself?
4: No, mate, I just kept it myself. It was something that I just wanted to keep in the memory bank.
1: 100%.
2: Yeah, just a giggle for yourself, not a giggle for the boss.
4: Don't get in an argument with the bloke.
2: Cup full of balls.
1: Oh, dear.
2: Thanks, Shane.
1: Thanks, mate. John, talk to us. When did your co-worker shock you?
5: Another coffee yarn for you guys.
1: Good.
5: Pretty early in the morning, I thought I could use a cuppa. I've shouted across the workshop, who wants a cuppa? Quiet bloke down the end puts his hand up, says, yep, I'll have one. I said, how do you take it? And he yells out, up the bum.
1: The quiet co-worker.
2: Were you absolutely shocked?
5: The whole shop stopped and lost it.
1: Well, don't they do those coffee
2: silent
1: enemas?
2: Silent assassin.
1: You know, don't they do that? They do cafe, like coffee enemas.
2: Oh, yeah. I've had a friend do one of those in Thailand.
1: Friend.
2: No, it was.
1: Okay. I know a friend that just got back from Thailand.
0: No. Yes, interesting.
2: Hey, mate, there was no time for that sort of health retreat while I was over
1: little
2: there.
1: Little clean out, Lou.
2: No, Jack. Albert, when did the COVID
6: hey,
2: shock you?
1: Hey, mate.
6: Hey, guys, love the show.
1: Thank you, brother.
6: Like years ago in the late 90s, I was managing a pub in Piermont in Sydney, and our cleaner was, I don't know, late 40s, I suppose, little short, sort of dumpy lady, lovely lady. Anyway, one Saturday night, we were having a couple of drinks. She said, oh, I looked at her watch. She said, I've got to go. I'm late for work. And I said, oh, right, where are you working? And she said, oh, I work in a call centre. Oh. And I looked at her and said, well, I said, what sort of call centre? I'm like, who opens at 11 o'clock at night? She looked at me and she said, do I have to spell it out for you? I'm a phone sex operator.
7: Oh.
2: Oh, like those ones where it's like, what are you wearing?
7: Yeah.
6: They're all back in the back page of the magazine sort of thing.
7: Yeah.
2: Gotcha. Okay. When she lives, she's like, double life.
7: I've got to go. I'll see you tomorrow to clean the pub. Bye.
2: Kiss, kiss.
7: She gave it away.
2: Peter.
7: Pete, talk to us. When's your co-worker shock you?
8: Hey, I used to work in an office, and we had this office manager, and she was the complete white peaches and cream English woman.
7: Yep.
8: Very, very proper.
7: Yep.
8: Anyway, we decided to have a team building exercise of paintball, and we're all getting changed, and we've gone out into the bush, and then all of a sudden, she's come barrel rolling through the bushes, paint. Camouflage paint all on her face. She's picked up the paintball gun, and it's like an AK-47. She's just squawking and shooting everything in sight. And we all just turned and ran. We've gone, this is just wrong.
7: I love that, though, mate. I love that.
2: She's been watching too much SAS.
8: Oh,
7: yeah.
8: Rambo.
2: Yeah.
7: Rambo. I love it. Thank you, mate.
2: Thanks, Peter.
7: Love it.
0: Lou and Judge on Triple M. And we're going to play Roll With It next. So if you want to win tickets, we've got some tickets to the Odyssey.
7: Awesome.
0: Give us a call on 133353. Awesome. Lou's going to do some acting, okay? Forget Matt Damon. Lou's going to do some acting next on Triple M.
3: This is the Early Drive Home with Lou and Judge.
0: Lou and Judge on Triple M. We're playing this.
2: Rolling with it.
7: Just coughing all off the mic, your eyes are watering.
2: You cough on the mic, at least I move.
7: Yeah, but you're just like eating popcorn and then coughing and then... And you look back at me, your eyes are all watery. What? Picking popcorn out of your teeth.
2: You know, it's really good, that Twix. Popcorn's lit.
7: It is good.
2: Yeah, you got to take it away from me. Someone's got to take it away.
7: It's bloody good.
0: We got some tickets to give away here for Christopher Nolan's The Odyssey. The epic battle is in cinemas now.
7: Looks bloody good.
2: Yeah, I really want to see it. I think it's really long.
7: 3 hours.
2: Oh, that's not that
7: but
2: long.
7: But I like that in a
2: Isn't The Irishman like four?
7: Three and a half, I think. Okay, we're going to play Roll With It, shall we?
0: So how does this
7: Lulu, explain it.
2: You explain it. I'm playing.
7: Nah.
2: Nah, I won't neither.
0: Okay, so just to save the show, I'm going to explain it. We've got two dice. One has a character.
7: You don't know how it works.
0: Or like an accent that Lou will have to do.
7: Yeah.
0: One has a emotion that she'll have to convey.
7: That's right.
0: And then she'll be reading lyrics to a mystery song. And it'll be up to our contestants to guess what song Lou's character is reading.
2: Thank you, LP. We've got Amanda and Grant on the line. Hi, guys.
9: Hi.
10: Grant, not Grant.
7: Yeah, thank you, Grant. I was going to say. Grant.
2: Well, I had a bunion called Grant.
7: A bunion? Oh, God. Sorry, Grant. Yeah, she had a growth on her foot.
2: Well, I don't know if it was a bunion. I didn't ever got diagnosed by the doctor, but it was just like a hard callus, and I called him Grant.
7: Okay, I'm going to roll.
2: Sorry, Grant. Grant.
7: Grant.
2: No, didn't you say it was...
7: No, it's Grant.
2: Grant. Sorry, I'll be quiet.
7: It's fine.
0: Let's roll the dice.
7: All right. I'm going to roll the emotion one first.
0: Okay. It's rolling.
2: Oh, crying.
7: Okay, this is going to push your acting skills, Lulu.
2: Yeah, I'm not much of a crier.
7: Yeah, you are.
2: No, I'm not.
7: Now, okay.
0: What is it?
7: Spanish.
0: Spanish.
2: Which is very on trend for the FIFA World Cup.
7: Correct.
2: True.
0: Although it was Argentinian tears this morning.
2: True.
0: Okay. Lou,
7: sorry for my ignorance. Do Argentinians speak Spanish?
2: Yes,
0: they do,
2: yes. They
7: so
2: do.
7: There you go.
0: Yeah, so there were Spanish tears.
2: Okay.
0: So Amanda, Grant, buzz in with your name. The moment you think you know what song
7: it's Grant.
0: Lou is reading the lyrics for. Go, Lou.
2: Standing at the limit of an endless ocean, stranded like a runway.
7: Make
2: lost
7: it legible.
2: At sea.
7: Gotta understand what you're saying.
2: City on a rainy day down in the harbour.
10: Oh, that's sitting by the dock of the bay.
7: No.
0: No.
7: And you must buzz.
2: No?
0: Buzz in with your
10: sorry,
0: name.
10: Grant. Grant.
2: Sorry, Grant was not my little bunion. Yeah. Watching as the grey clouds shadow the bay, looking everywhere because I had to find you. This is not the way that I remember it here. Anyone will tell you it's a prisoner island.
7: The accent's gone.
2: Oh, yeah, I know.
10: I know where we are now.
2: Hidden in the summer for a million years. Great Southern.
10: Great Southern Land.
9: Great Southern Land.
0: Oh, you're saying because Amanda buzzed.
7: Listen, the rules of the game is a buzz.
0: Wow.
10: Grant, we must buzz.
0: Hang on.
2: Well, Grant.
7: Amanda buzzed instead of.
0: Sorry, Grant. Sorry, Amanda's won it.
7: I can't grant you that wish.
0: Oh, no.
2: Sorry, Grant.
7: It happens. Great work, Amanda. Great work.
2: Well done.
0: Well done, Amanda. You're going to see the Odyssey.
2: Thank you, Lou. Well done on the acting, Lou. Oh, thanks, guys.
0: Lou and Judge from Triple M.
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13: They're soft, supple, you can fold them, you can slap them. 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
13: they are.
2: God.
7: This is creepy.
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12: 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The Rush
2: Hour. Triple M. Judge, why do we always drive past a heap of places just to go back to the one we already know?
1: Because people are creatures of habit, Lulu. 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
12: Triple M.
13: Lou and Judge.
14: Triple M. You got Lou and Judge.
15: Sorry, that's my excavator. Because I'm renovating a house.
16: All right. I thought that was you making sounds.
15: Nah, it was an excavator, mate.
16: Excavator.
15: Excavator.
16: Excavator. I've let it slide for a long time. I feel like you've merged escalator and excavator.
15: Yeah, this exact conversation with Lockie. I said, is it excavator? And he said,
16: I've just let it slide. Excavation.
15: I'm going to call it excavator.
16: Okay.
15: And it's my renovations, so stay out of it.
16: All right.
14: Okay, but you got to call escalators, escalators.
16: Escalators.
15: No, anyway, over the weekend moved into our new home, which we're going to be renovating.
16: We.
15: Jack, I will be helping out.
16: Yeah, with a vino and a thin durry looking over him. You missed the spot. Darling, your feet dipped into a pool that you don't even have somehow. You've got a little dog on your lap. You've missed something in the excavator.
15: It actually is sort of like already what's happened.
16: Oh, this poor bugger.
15: So Lockie, my partner, nice. Amazing, has just been doing, we haven't started the like proper renovations yet. It's livable for now. It's great.
16: Yeah.
15: We're so happy. But I've already sort of started putting my 2 cents in. Like at the moment, the shower is just a shower curtain.
16: Mm.
15: And I was like, well, we'll just go to Bunnings and we'll just get like a stick-on glass wall until we renovate the bathroom and we'll just stick it on. He was like, that's not
16: how anything works.
15: How it works. And I was like, no, definitely like there's like seals. I was like, you can just stick them on, Lock. And he was like,
16: The state of you to tell him, who is a tradie, by the way,
15: yeah.
16: To tell him, no, That's not how it works, champ.
14: I think you've got to, if you're going to tell him that stuff, you have to go to the warehouse, like, store yourself.
15: I love Bunnings.
14: And tell this to the people that work there.
15: Yeah. I love Bunnings so much. So anyway, we're wandering around and we're getting all the things we need. You know, he needs methylated spirits to get stuff off the windows and extra.
16: Deal with you.
15: extra locks and stuff like that. Yeah. And I'm going, don't forget to do that. Don't forget to do that. Anyway, he's doing the back doors that open out into the backyard and he closes the door accidentally and the keys are inside. So I was like, oh, you've locked us out. But lucky he hadn't done one of the windows yet or whatever.
16: His name's Lockie Smith.
15: Exactly.
16: Locksmith. Very good.
14: I hadn't thought about
15: and
14: that.
15: And he gets his, what's the one where you scrape? The scraper.
16: Yep.
15: And he's sort of weaving between. And I'm going, oh, no, careful. You're going to break the doors. You're going to break the doors. And he's like, and then he goes,
16: it's starting to get to me.
15: He goes, if you want me to renovate and you want to help out, he's like, you're going to have to just let me do my thing. And I was like, you know what? Fair. When we were at Bunnings, I'm obviously wandering around like a child and things are catching my eyes. And I'm like, oh, we must get that. They got these tiny little Bunnings buckets. So I just stopped asking and just started throwing things in the bucket that I wanted.
14: How big's the bucket though?
15: It's cute. It's so tiny. Like you could put your toothbrush in it or something. And your toothpaste. So I just thought any tips and tricks for renovating, not to deal with me, just in terms of renovation.
16: Oh, well, yeah. If you've got any of those.
14: Like Reno's gone wrong, I think it'd be good to hear what not to do.
15: Yeah, because then I can learn and I can pass it on to Lockie.
14: Like renovation disasters.
15: Yeah.
14: You know?
15: Because I need a list of what not to do.
16: I reckon we'll get a bloke called Lockie Smith calling up pretty soon.
15: Telling his side of the story.
14: 133353 is our number. We want your renovation not nightmare stories.
16: We want to hear your yarns.
14: On Lou and Judge, Triple M.
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14: You're listening to Lou and Judge on Triple M. And give us a call right now on 133353. We want to hear about your renovations gone wrong.
16: We'd love to hear them.
15: I'm in the, well, we haven't started just yet, but soon we'll be in the midst of renovating. And I was sort of trying to help my partner Lockie out over the weekend, giving him some tips and tricks, saying we could just stick on a glass wall in the bathroom until we renovate.
16: Lulu's tips and tricks. There needs to be you need to do a segment on your Instagram of like Lulu's renovation tips. And it's you genuinely telling him what you think, you know
15: should
16: what I mean?
15: Done.
16: Should be done.
15: I like it, Jack.
16: I think maybe that's a good idea.
15: I like it. I've written it down. All right, renovations gone wrong. Mark, what happened?
12: Hey, guys. How you going?
15: Good, thanks, Mark.
16: How you going?
12: Not too bad.
16: That's all right.
12: So my wife and I bought our first house a couple of years ago, and, you know, it's expensive buying a house. So to save a couple of bucks, we thought we'd paint the walls ourselves.
16: Okay.
12: The original walls were a beautiful light baby blue, which was just not great. So we got our first bucket of paint. We had about 15 members of the family come over to help paint to save some money.
16: Yep.
12: And the first thing I did after trialing the first wall was, oh, great, let's just start in this other room. So I picked up the 20-litre bucket of paint with the lid still off. I tripped and dropped the entire bucket on the floor.
16: Mate.
12: Yeah.
15: Carpet? Wood? What?
12: It was timber flooring. We were planning on sanding it, but
16: just admin that you do not need.
15: Does that mean you had to rip it all up and get rid of it?
12: Yeah, we decided to get floating floorboards over the top, which was another $6,000. So,
15: yikes. Okay, note to self, put the lid on the paint.
16: Yeah, smart. Right. Yeah, this is all learning for you, Lulu.
15: I know. I'm not a great painter. Oh, I can colour in. Perhaps I can paint.
16: Oh, my God. This is what Lockie has to deal with. You can colour. You can barely do that.
15: Oh, Jack, keep it to yourself.
16: What? Okay, Mitch, Renault disasters, mate. How you going?
13: What are we laughing about? I miss that.
16: Oh, Lou's just, she's mad today, to be honest with you.
15: I said, Jack, when is she keep ever it good? To yourself.
16: Yeah, good point.
13: Yeah.
16: Matt.
13: That's all right. I was about 3 years ago, bought a complete renovation sort of style house, and one of the first jobs was to get rid of the back pergola, like super old house. I think it was built in 1960, so we're talking rotted timber.
16: Yep.
15: Yeah.
13: And up on a little, not a massive ladder, just like a 8-foot ladder. I may have been using a 2-stroke chainsaw. And just got, you know, you'll know this, Judge. You just get to that last little bit of timber and you're just trying to nip it off.
16: Brother.
13: And it nipped off pretty quick and knocked me off the ladder.
16: Oh.
13: Flat on my ass. Didn't get hurt, luckily. I might have just had a little bruised leg or something. But it scared me big time. But yeah, the first thing was to do just get the phone in and make sure I snapshotted it for the boys.
16: Of course, mate. It's more important.
15: You should have had your phone set up on a tripod to be.
13: Oh, 100%. Hey, Judge, yeah. I just had one question. Are you a new dad?
16: I am daddy, by the way.
13: Wow. I actually just realised that just now. Yeah, I just thought I'd check in with you.
16: Yeah, I haven't really spoken about it too much.
15: Yeah, we need more Hank chat.
16: Mitch, you're a weapon.
15: Hey,
16: thank
15: also,
16: you, mate.
15: Just use a professional, guys.
14: Yeah, and Kate, who texted in, tried to put in a dog door herself and ended up making a bunch of holes in her wall.
16: Nailed
15: it. That would probably be me.
16: That's dizzy you.
14: I'm very actually worried about you and your house now, Lou.
16: So am I.
15: Don't worry, I got steel cat boots.
16: Oh,
14: but...
17: The Early Drive Home with Lou and Judge.
14: It is Lou and Judge on Triple M. Time for this. We got $100 to spend at Red Rooster. $10 whole roast chickens Monday to Wednesday only at Red Rooster, Australia's favourite roast.
15: I love chicken.
16: That's good value.
15: Hey, I've just got something I'd just like to say quickly, not you versus you related.
16: It's you versus Lou, bud.
15: Yeah. I've got a feeling you're playing the you versus Lou opener as loud as you can. It's going to be a prank at the end of the year. It's going to be all jammed together, Judge, and I go, now.
16: Yeah,
14: I've got to say, long time I'd have to commit to such a terrible joke.
15: It's like quite a big
14: the payoff would
15: though.
14: Not be... Would it be?
16: Yeah.
14: I was playing it a bit louder.
16: Yeah,
15: nice,
16: I'm with LP.
15: Nice way to palm it off.
16: It's not loud enough so as to be great. Yeah, I'm with LP. I just think it's loud.
15: Well,
16: I think
15: I'm with you versus Lou, and welcome, Sean.
18: Hello.
15: Hi.
16: How are you, sweetheart?
18: Good, mate. Good yourself.
16: Good, thank you.
15: Why did you call him sweetheart?
16: It just seems like a sweet bloke. Now, Sean.
15: You love the movie Shaun of the Dead?
16: Now, Sean.
18: Yeah.
16: You know what? Now, bugger it, Sean. Explain that joke.
15: His name's Sean, and there's a movie called Shaun of the Dead.
16: But
15: do you like Sean Connery?
16: What about the sweetheart bit?
15: What?
16: How does it relate?
15: You calling him sweetheart?
16: Yep. How does that relate to Shaun of the Dead?
15: Because his name's Sean.
16: Yeah, but how does a sweetheart relate to Shaun of the Dead? I'm pulling you up on these jokes, mate. It's not good enough. Lift your game.
15: I wasn't even...
16: No, Dalton, lift your game. Sean...
15: I wasn't comparing it to sweetheart. I was just because his name's Sean.
16: You said, why did you call him sweetheart? Is it because of Shaun of the Dead? And I said, why is there a sweetheart in Shaun of the Dead?
15: I didn't say because of Shaun of the Dead. I don't remember saying
14: Josh,
15: that.
14: Josh, might be best to move on from this one, mate.
16: Let's move on.
14: Yeah.
16: Hey, Dalton, game lifter, please.
15: Whatever.
16: Sean, I called you a sweetheart because of Shaun of the Dead, mate. Now, the way this is going to work is I'm going to read the questions first.
15: 2 minutes of everyone's lives I'll never get back.
16: First to answer. You sound like Steph. First to answer gets the point. No need to buzz in. You just got to answer quickly. Are you ready, mate?
18: Yeah, ready. Let's go.
16: All right, Lulu, are you ready?
15: I am, sweetheart.
16: Is that because of Shaun of the Dead?
18: Okay.
16: I'm so sorry, mate. It starts now. Who scored the winning goal in today's FIFA World Cup final?
15: The guy in Barcelona. The guy from the Spanish team, Massad.
18: Torres.
16: That's correct. Which famous real-life couple are starring alongside one another in The Odyssey?
15: Zendaya and Tom.
16: Correct.
15: Yeah.
16: Tom.
15: Holland.
16: Correct. Name the three countries that made up the Triple Entente in World War One.
15: Germany, Italy, France. Germany, Italy, Russia. Germany, Italy, Switzerland.
16: It's UK, France, Russia.
15: So close.
16: Tough one. Don't even know what the Triple Entente is, to be honest with you.
15: Sounds
16: fancy. I was Made for Loving You as a song by which famous rock band?
15: ACDC.
16: I'm giving it to Sean because you're just jumping over me. It was Kiss. In which state would you find the Margaret River?
18: Western Australia.
16: That's correct. What is the colloquial term for a rotating tray often placed on a table to aid in distributing food?
15: Lazy Susan.
16: That is correct,
15: Lazy
16: Louisa. Susan. Other than JB, name one of the artists that performed at the FIFA World Cup
15: Madonna.
16: Final halftime show. That's
15: Shakira.
16: Correct. That's correct, Louisa. Which sport does Kyle Chalmers compete in?
18: Swimming.
16: Sean, what body of water separates Australia and New Zealand?
15: Pacific Ocean.
14: No.
18: Bass Strait?
16: No, that's Tassie. That's in
18: it
16: the,
18: is the Pacific Ocean, isn't
16: no,
18: it?
16: Well,
15: yeah, I agree
16: what,
15: with you, Sean. Let's get up on Judge.
16: No. It's the Tasman Sea.
15: Same.
16: Guys.
15: Same.
16: You're both, you're from Kirby. What city is People First Stadium located in?
15: Perth.
14: No.
15: Alabama.
18: Melbourne.
16: No, think higher. Think Queensland.
15: Townsville.
14: No.
16: It's the Goldie.
15: Okay.
14: Okay, I think Sean 4-3 was...
16: 4-3 Sean.
14: Yeah,
15: well done,
14: there
15: Sean.
14: You go.
15: We'll get off air now.
16: Good on you, mate.
14: We'll get off air now.
13: See you, sweetheart.
15: See you, sweetheart.
14: Lou and Judge on Triple M. Coming up, potentially, Lou and Judge could be, at some point, calling your boss.
16: Oh,
14: Triple
16: yes.
14: M.
17: Triple M's early drive home with Lou and Judge.
14: Triple M, it is Lou and Judge.
16: You don't know that 100% though, do you?
15: I'm here. Damn it, I looked. I was trying to write my name without looking.
16: Super easy to
14: And know. I was right. It is Lou and Judge on Triple M.
16: That is.
15: I'm Judge.
16: God. Listen, I wanted to talk to you about something.
15: Oh, you ever do wanted, we have to?
16: You ever wanted to start a company?
15: Many a time. I've thought of plenty of good ideas.
16: We technically have.
15: We do have one, Jack.
16: Yeah, true.
15: Together.
16: Forever. Now, listen up. There's a bloke who owns a company where employees anonymously complain about their boss and he shows up to yell at them for you.
15: That right? feels illegal.
16: It's called the Venting Outlet, if anyone wants to use it. He's been creating viral videos based on people's workplace frustrations. So he'll call out managers for micromanagement, low wages, toxic workplace. You know, if you work with an imbecile, that can be.
15: Imagine there's just two of you.
14: What was his number? Yeah,
16: venting out. I think we might.
15: Imagine there's just two of you in the office, and he turns up. It's just your boss and you. Like who? It's anonymous. Yes. Well. There's only one other bloke, Bruce. It's got to be you.
16: Yeah. Yeah. Look, his videos are scripted, but many are saying we need a genuine service that does this.
15: I would love that here.
16: So have you ever really wanted to give it to any of your bosses?
15: I've never really had a boss that actually there was a bloke in New Zealand I didn't like.
16: Really?
15: Real micromanager.
16: Yeah.
15: This is not in radio. This is when I jumped for like 2 years to just not be in radio, which was silly.
16: You jumped for 2 years. Weight loss journey.
15: Yeah, it was me and Jenny Craig.
16: Have you ever had a boss you really wanted to scream at, mate?
14: Yeah.
15: Just imagine him jumping.
16: 2 years.
15: Stop.
14: Yeah, I did have a boss I wanted to scream at. This would be good. I won't.
16: You don't need to say.
14: I'm going
16: to
14: remain anonymous about which job that was.
16: And that's the point of the service. Yeah. Anonymity. I've had plenty of them.
15: Well, I'd be one of them.
16: As I said, plenty of them. What's this plant venting out like? Yeah, I might give him a bloody pull. It's just you or me in the office at Wee Me. Well, and he shows up.
15: saying all these things I've only told you. And I'm like, well, it can't be Violet. Yeah, it can't be Willie.
16: You're supposed to be here in 10 minutes, you idiot. I was supposed to be gone. Look, we actually want to bring the service to life for you.
15: Yeah.
16: So if you want to call us now on 133353, what's the most? We tell us the most annoying thing about your boss. We'll keep you anonymous. We'll change your voice, do whatever. Yeah. And you just vent to us. Let loose.
15: Mm-hmm.
16: This is what we're here for. We're here for you. We're here to do this for you. Call us now, 133353.
14: Yeah, call us now, and then I reckon tomorrow we might hear from some people.
15: Yeah.
14: See how we're going to attack this thing.
16: That feels right.
15: Because we've got to do the DM soon.
16: Very good point. Yeah. Very important. Yeah, give us a bell. Let's do this.
14: Lou and Judge on Triple M.
17: This is the early drive home with Lou and Judge.
14: Lou and Judge on Triple M, and we have come to that very, very sad time, haven't we?
16: Yeah, we have.
15: Oh, I'm actually quite ready to go home.
16: Do you want to know why I'm sad?
15: Why?
16: Because during the break, LP said we were much cooler. He thought we were much cooler in person before actually meeting us and getting to know us.
14: Yeah.
15: It's probably what most people think.
14: Never meet your heroes, kids.
15: Yeah.
16: So we were your heroes.
15: Oh, I'll
16: interesting.
15: Take that.
14: Were.
16: Hey.
14: Were.
16: Don't matter.
14: Were.
16: We were, mate.
15: Doesn't matter.
14: Ripped the poster off my bedroom wall.
16: What? Well, how you?
14: Were.
15: Jack. When did you get too excited? We got some DMs. Man was eaten by lion on South African tour. So this was a wild call we had from Duncan. A lot of people were commenting, being like, "List top 100 things never happened."
16: Wait, hold on. The internet was cynical about something.
15: Yeah, crazy. I know,
16: Louisa. I don't believe you.
15: Yeah, I know. Wild.
16: I wouldn't believe a word of it.
15: Someone said, "You need to recall Duncan. I need a deep dive on that story." I do agree. We didn't really get enough info.
16: Mate, how much do you want? A little Japanese fella jumped out of a bus.
15: Yeah.
16: And got eaten.
15: I know, but
16: by
15: it just,
16: a lion. I don't know how much further I want to go.
15: No,
16: into
15: I don't
16: that.
15: Want a deep. Oh, yeah, you're actually right. Didn't think of it in that way. But it was just like a what? What time of day? You know, what was the weather doing?
16: Actually, I could get more. I'm with you.
15: Most people would be haunted by seeing a man taken and eaten alive by lions. Duncan sees it as a light-hearted, ice-breaking anecdote.
14: Did have he that did. Energy?
15: He was like, and we were like, what? Duncan?
16: Duncan's Duncan's disdain for human life knows no bounds. It was literally like him describing to someone that the charcuterie board at the hotel he was staying at wasn't up to scratch.
15: Yes. But know? That giggle, like, it was just the quince paste was off.
16: Yeah. And then he got eaten. Oh, okay.
15: You put on a Kiwi accent for that.
16: Yeah, okay, right. Yeah, then he was eaten like that.
14: Yeah, that's better.
16: Yeah, better. Okay, right.
15: This one is a pretty rogue comment. The lion ordered Uber Eats.
14: Mm.
15: The internet is a wild, wild place.
14: It is. We did actually have a few people reach out saying this type of stuff happens more than you'd think.
15: Mm.
14: So really? You know, could have been a fair dinkum yarn.
16: Well, this is the thing. People are going, oh, we couldn't find anything about it. I think it would be the prerogative of the touring company to not get as much media attention as they could.
15: Oh, I agree, Jack.
16: Because then that will stop the tourists.
14: True. True.
16: From coming up, you know what I mean? So who knows?
14: Who knows?
16: This is a big, Duncan's uncovered a conspiracy.
14: True.
16: Of potential Duncan Japanese.
15: Can't.
16: It's close.
14: It's close to some.
16: It's close. Oh. Hey, listen, we love you.
14: It's all good.
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14: Hey, at Lou and Judge on socials to hear that full story.
16: We love you. We're going.
14: We're going.
16: We're out of here. We're out of here.
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26: Hey, I'm Michaela Savage. Britain's got a new Prime Minister, Andy Burnham, officially replacing Sir Keir Starmer. He's the UK's 7th PM in a decade. He's indicated Britain will honour its defence commitments to international partners, hinting he won't try to make any changes to the AUKUS deal. Israel isn't happy with Labour's draft position on Palestine and settler violence in the West Bank, which is due to be debated at the party's national conference this week. The Israeli embassy issuing a statement claiming, among other issues, in its current form, Labour's draft policy platform places insufficient attention on the decisions of Hamas and the Palestinian leadership when it comes to placing responsibility for the conflict. Briefly, Donald Trump says Iran will pay many times over every time the country kills an American soldier. It follows the deaths of 2 American soldiers in Jordan in the past week. And back home, an Aussie mum has given birth to identical quadruplets in what's being described as one of the rarest births in the world.
0: Don't miss the biggest fight of the year. Errol Spence Jr. takes on Tim Tszyu live at Afterpay Arena this Sunday. Get your tickets now at ticketek.com.au.
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26: Dean Young can breathe a bit easier about his future, finally earning the permanent gig as St George Illawarra head coach after 3 months as a caretaker following the departure of Shane Flanagan. Eels legend Nathan Hindmarsh says Young has helped to steady the ship.
21: I think it's smart, and to the end of 2028 as well, which gives him enough time to get his side together, show some results, and then if he doesn't do what he's supposed to be doing, well, yeah,
27: I mean,
21: see you later.
26: Young and Dragons boss Tim Watsford will front the media later this morning.
28: I think it's time to start the show.
25: Triple M Breakfast. Bo Ryan, Kat and Woodsy. Sydney's longest running breakfast team. Just don't ask how.

0: What a wonderful question this morning. Where is Bo Ryan?
1: What's happened? There's what two has happened, in Woods? Studio. Kat, you and I, we've come in and the big fella's just nowhere to be seen. Oh, what is doing?
0: Apparently he's sick. Can I? Okay, I'm just going to pull back the curtains here.
1: What do you mean? Apparently
0: I don't
1: he's
0: care.
1: Sick.
0: I'm just going to say, apparently he's sick, yep. Which it had to be fair. The flu has been going around this team a little bit.
1: Yep.
0: I heard, and I could be wrong, but I would like confirmation of this. I heard he got his wife to call in sick this morning.
1: You heard right. So that'll probably be our executive producer, the big Puff man. Puff, can you come in here, please?
0: Can you come in?
1: We need to know if...
0: I heard that at 4 o'clock this morning, his wife had to text our boss, Josh.
1: So 4 o'clock. So you not got a message from Bo, you got a message from his lovely wife, Cara.
2: Yeah, so I woke up this morning and you know when you first wake up, I said the last name Ryan, so expecting it to be Bo Ryan.
1: Mm-hmm. Yep.
2: And then once my eyes opened up a bit more, I was like, Cara Ryan.
1: Oh, Jesus.
0: Oh, boy.
2: And I've got a message saying Bo is off sick today. He's gone back to sleep. He's got a temperature and he's not feeling the best. So
1: what is he, 10 years old? He's got a temperature.
0: He's got had to be tucked back into bed.
2: Yeah, his wife has made the sickie for him and messaged me.
0: Oh, Jesus, that is pathetic.
1: If I had a temperature, Sarah would be like, get out of the bed and go to work right now.
0: Exactly.
1: What is wrong?
0: Or if you're well enough to tell me you're unwell, you're well enough to tell work you're unwell.
1: So how long is he going to be sick for?
2: Well, Norm, I don't reckon it's one day. I reckon it's a couple. I'm calling it now.
0: I reckon it's a couple too. And it does coincidentally tie in with the whole Ninja Warrior announcement.
1: Well, yeah, but so he's done the Ninja Warrior over the weekend and he said it was so hard, the press junket for it. Mate, he wasn't quoted once over the weekend. In the Fed Inc. departments, if you're going to do something, just, mate, at least give us a sentence.
0: I know. He said to me, he's like, oh, I've had a press junket from 10 o'clock this morning until 8 o'clock at night. I was like, where's all the interviews where you speak?
1: Mate, all I see is Bobby Irwin everywhere.
0: Yeah.
1: What's doing?
0: It's Robert Irwin for everything.
2: But we've got to check in with him throughout the morning as well.
0: We're going to call. Are you kidding me? We're going to call him every half an hour.
1: Exactly right.
0: In fact, he's probably listening right now, knowing Bo.
2: Yeah, he would be air checking us right now.
0: He would be up listening right now to see what we're saying about him.
1: Oh, mate. What? I cannot believe he's not here. Honestly.
0: This is so good. We're going to call him at 6, and if he doesn't answer.
1: 6:30, 7, 7:30, 8, 8:30, and then 9 for the goodbye.
0: Oh, this has just brightened up my whole spirit. This is fun. We're also giving away his car, which also brightens up my spirit. The way you do that is you would have already text the name Bo to 0457101049. And if you have done that, we are going to call out three names right now and at 8 o'clock this morning. Whoever gets back to us first on 133353, you get a key to the car.
1: And it happened very, very quick yesterday.
0: It did. So I'm going to announce these names pretty quickly to give everyone a fair, even chance. First name, Susan Larson from South Penrith, Keith Garzoli from Punch Bowl, and Michael Mirando from West Ryde. You have got 30 minutes to call us back. Whoever is first will score a key to the car that could unlock it.
1: Good luck, legends.
0: Give us a call. It is Bo Ryan, Kat and Woodsy on Triple M.

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0: We don't have Bo Ryan today, but we do have his car. And
2: we're
0: giving it away. Ooh. It is excellent. And it's not just a car. This is a wonderful brand new Mazda BT50 XT 4x2 pickup. Mazda, Rockdale Mazda, they're your guys. Oh. But tell us a little bit about this car, Woods.
2: Oh, it's a huge, obviously it's a big ute, very comfortable, top of the line. It's one of the best. I've got one at home. My lovely wife, Sarah, drives it.
0: Oh, no way, she drives it.
2: Yeah, but it's not the big version like this one. But yeah, she's been driving for a long time. It's a family car. The kids go in there. And I'll tell you what, if I had more money, I'd go get another one.
0: Oh, unreal. Well, someone isn't going to have to because we're giving it, it's brand new. Bo's literally driven it off the lot into our parking garage.
2: Makes today even more sweet. He's not here. We get to give it.
0: Exactly. You call in sick, we give away your car and give you grief about it. So this is fun. All you have to do to get yourself a key that could unlock it is text Bo to 0457 101049. We just called out three names.
2: Yes.
0: First one to call us back in half an hour scores a key to that car.
2: Can we just say, like, it's not going to go for half an hour.
0: No, it never has.
2: It went for dead set 10 seconds.
0: It did. I barely got the names out. And guess who called us in? It is Susan Larson. Good morning, Susan.
3: Good morning.
2: Yes, Sue.
0: Yeah,
2: how
0: Susan.
2: Good. Well done.
0: Well done. Are you in need of a new car?
3: Yes. How good would that be?
2: What would this car do for you, Suzanne?
3: Look. Mine's on its way out. Like, I've had it for 8 years. I'm brand new, and things are happening. Time and change, due to be changed. It's gone in limp mode a couple of times
0: now.
3: Oh,
0: no.
3: And the trust factors,
0: is zero.
3: To drive it for long distances is like,
0: Well, good on you. This is where it pays to be up super early like you are. What do you do at this time, Susan, if you don't mind me asking?
3: I'm on my way to work, pickpacking, warehousing.
0: Oh, brilliant.
2: She's a big shifty. That's what
0: That's what we love about it. And now she has a key that could unlock the brand new car. We cannot wait to talk to you later on through the process, Susan. Good on you.
3: Oh, my God. That'd be amazing.
2: On you, Sue. Well done.
0: I can tell you, if you want to be like Susan and get your hands on a key, we've got a leg up for you.
2: Yes.
0: We have a special little podcast. Okay. If you go to the listener app, LISTNR, we've actually announced every single name we're going to call out today.
2: Oh,
0: on
2: Kat,
0: that.
2: You're just a giver today, are you?
0: I know.
2: It must be because someone's not here.
0: Well, it must be. God, it feels good.
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6: 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Reports of fog in Sydney's outer suburbs, including over the Windsor Bridge and over the Northern Road at Luddenham, and also the M4 motorway is building city-bound through Orchard Hills just past the Northern Road. 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
0: You are listening to Bo Ryan, Kat and Woodsy on Triple M. No Bo today. He's called in sick, or his wife called in sick for him.
2: He didn't call in. Come on, yeah. You know that.
0: Next, though, we've got our hands on an Australia-wide survey. If you're struggling to score a date, we have a solution. Yep. It is Bo Ryan, Kat and Woodsy on Triple M.

0: You're listening to Bo Ryan, Kat and Woodsy on Triple M. No Bo today. He called in sick this morning.
1: Let me correct you there. Okay. His wife called in sick.
0: That's
1: not
0: right.
1: Him, not
0: we
1: him.
0: Do like to be factual here. His wife called in sick.
1: Hey, we're an open book. We are what we call an open book,
0: which is a funny reason I bring that up.
1: Yes.
0: An Australia-wide survey has revealed, in order to impress the women, I think also the men here too, I think this is both, in order to score a date, you will appear more appealing if you've read a book.
1: If you've read a book.
0: Yeah. It's called performative reading. So 29% of Aussies read a book just to make a good impression.
1: You know something funny, Kat? I have never read a full book.
0: I don't know if that shocks me.
1: if the first two chapters aren't getting my attention, the big man's head, I'll be reading like a sentence, but I'll be thinking about something else.
0: See, I reckon it would have to start with a sex scene for you.
1: A sex scene? Sport or wrestling? And if I don't get one of those three, I could not care less.
0: So let me guess. Have you read some autobiographies at least?
1: Autobiography, I've read a lot. I've got the Jordan one. I've got one on Wendell Saylor I've never read.
0: He worked Andrew here. Jones. I could probably give you the summary of that.
1: Yeah, I know. It was a little bit different than what was written in the book as well.
0: I can imagine. So, what was Del's take on that?
1: Oh, let's just say that wasn't for the book. basically it's got to be biography.
0: Yeah,
1: biography.
0: Surely you read Scar Tissue. That's Anthony Kiedis's book.
1: I haven't finished it yet.
0: Okay, I'm surprised you haven't read that because that was eye-opening.
1: But then you know what I found was really good as well was the ones where they read the book to you.
0: So put the headphones in. Audiobook.
1: Oh, is that what it's called? Audiobook.
0: Yeah, audiobook.
1: But then you know when you're hearing something, you're like, I just want to get to the crunch time, so I try to fast forward and I can't get the right spot, so then I'll go, I'm not listening, I can't be bothered anymore.
0: I can't be bothered.
1: No,
0: nah, yeah.
1: Cannot be bothered. Yep. Are you a reader?
0: I actually love it, but I'm very specific. You'd actually be very surprised about this.
1: What genre are you into?
0: I actually love romance.
1: Oh, really?
0: I know, this actually shocks people, but...
1: Is that the 50 Shades of Grey?
0: I've read that. That wasn't that good.
1: No, not really.
0: No, but that would have gotten your attention.
1: Oh, really?
0: It's pretty there's a bit of kerfuffle at the start you would have been bored by.
1: Not into that.
0: Yeah.
1: Not into that, no.
0: But no, I actually don't mind a holiday romance book.
1: Okay.
0: So I often, when I'm on holidays, because I don't want to see everyone to see me reading something to appear very unintelligent, yep. I'll put a cover over the book. So.
1: I've got a text on the text line here. Someone's called BS on me. He goes, he would have read a Playboy front to back multiple times until the pages were stuck together. What does that mean?
0: Well, your mum did work at a newsagent, so he's bang on.
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4: 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Checking your M's, the M4 motorway at Eastern Creek, there is a breakdown in the shoulder eastbound just before the M7. Also in Mascot, there is a breakdown on Botany Road southbound at Gardeners Road. 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
28: Hey there, I'm Lauren Howarth. Barnaby Joyce has lost his cool during a live TV interview. The One Nation MP yelling at a dog after just being asked about his feelings towards Pauline Hanson on the ABC.
29: Are you really comfortable with where she is taking you?
30: 5 feet. Sit down! Sorry, it's a dog.
28: Border Force officers have seized more than 2,000 tonnes of illicit tobacco in the past financial year. They've also uncovered over 13 million illegal vaping products, a more than 100% increase. Caught today for a man charged with murder in Newtown. Police raced to a unit last month following reports of a concern for welfare, with officers finding the body of a 63-year-old guy inside. And LGBTQ nightclub Divine Playhouse has been evicted from a former church in Sydney's CBD. The landlords have terminated the club's lease, claiming the venue had been used for offensive trade.
26: Don't miss the biggest fight of the year. Errol Spence Jr. takes on Tim Tszyu live at Afterpay Arena this Sunday. 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
28: We'll hear from Dragons CEO Tim Watsford and Dean Young this morning after the Red V appointed Young as their permanent head coach. And NRL great Luke Keary's told Seven's The Agenda Setters the 14th place Tigers are in a very tricky spot.
32: If you move on from Benji, the two previous coaches, you had Ivan Cleary, who left and won four comps in a row, five grand final, and you had Madge.
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32: So you've had the last two premiership coaches there.
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32: So I think Benji's in one of the toughest jobs in Australian sport.
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28: Triple M Sydney weather. Mostly sunny today, heading for a top of 20 in Parramatta, the same for the city. 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

0: Where is Bo Ryan? That is a wonderful question that we were asking at about 4:30 this morning.
1: Have you heard from? I haven't even heard from the big man.
0: Well, the thing that's funny is our producer Puffy confirmed it. His wife actually texted in sick for him.
1: Is that the first time his wife's called in sick for him?
0: Last time his PA messaged in for him.
1: Oh, this is just getting better and better.
0: I don't believe he's actually had the kahunas to do it himself.
1: So from a man that just comes out and wants to dominate, be the team captain, he's got little nuts, hasn't he?
0: Oh, tiny, tiny, tiny little chestnuts.
1: Little chestnuts.
0: Tiny little ones you have to crack open like a pistachio.
1: He walks around with that big barrel chest, big shoulders broad.
0: Here comes the man.
1: But when it comes to the big conversation, I'll just get my wife to do it.
0: I might just get Cara to do it. And you know what? If anyone's going to have a conversation, I'd get Cara to do it too.
1: Well, let's just say if
0: Cara
1: said he's going to have that, I said, Cara, he can have two.
0: Yeah. We've actually given him the week off.
1: Yes.
0: So, you know what?
1: Has anyone heard from him?
0: We've only heard from Cara.
1: Only from Cara.
0: Yeah. Should we actually?
1: Let's ring him. Who cares?
0: I don't care. Let's call him. He's probably listening to the show anyway. Let's be honest.
1: Come on. We know he's going to be listening to our show.
0: Yeah. It'll probably interrupt the listener app that he's listening to.
1: Be careful. I might say his number. So.
0: Oh, that's true. No, we'll be right. I'll pull it down. Oh. It is ringing. It is ringing.
1: He's got us on silent.
0: Yeah. No, he's going
2: to. Your call has been forwarded to voicemail. The person you're trying to reach is not available. At the tone, please record your message. When you have finished recording, you may hang up.
1: That's our fearless leader.
0: I know. Is this Cara? Who are we talking to right now?
1: Well, we're talking to the bloke with the littlest pair of nuts in Sydney. Would you like to come in and work with your teammates, please, brother?
0: I know. Remember that big pep talk you gave at the end of the show yesterday?
1: We're dialed in. We're locked in.
0: Yeah, we're locked in. We're loaded.
1: And you've just brushed us.
0: Yeah, you've brushed Sydney. That's what offends me.
1: I tell you what, if it was Rob Irwin and Georgia Tunney, he'd be there.
0: Actually, we should have put a call in to Rob. He probably would have rocked up by 7.
1: He would have been here and his car key clothes would be right, ready to go.
0: You know what? This is actually a fair point.
1: Oh, mate.
0: Is he going to be calling in sick to Ninja Warrior when he films that? It's a bit of a concern.
1: I know where he will be calling in sick after Ninja Warrior.
0: We'll line someone up. Bowie, hope you get well soon.
1: You know what, Bowie? Cry me a river.
0: Can you get Cara to let us know if you're coming in tomorrow?
1: Yep.
0: That'll
1: be nice. Just give us a heads up. Thanks, champ.
0: Yeah, thank you very much. Oh, we are giving away his car, though, which excites me.
1: Thanks for letting us give your car away again.
0: That's it. One key got given away this morning. Guess who called us in? It is Susan Larson. Good morning, Susan.
3: Good morning.
1: Yes, Susan. How good. Well done.
0: Well done. Are you in need of a new car?
3: Yes, how good would that be?
0: We would do that again at 8 o'clock. There's a massive leg up we can give you. We actually give all of the names we're going to read out from today.
1: Yep.
0: So you still have to listen, obviously, hear your name.
1: Yeah, but we've got a leg up because all the names that will be read out throughout the day, working day, arvo shift,
0: everything
1: will be
0: on our podcast.
1: Yes.
0: If you go to the listener app, there's a special little podcast there. Get involved. Robbie Williams went very viral overnight. And even better, one of our team members, Nico.
1: We found something out, didn't we?
0: He had a bit of a run-in with Robbie Williams that we want to get to next. It's Bo Ryan, Kat and Woodsy on Triple M. No Bo today, unfortunately.

You're listening to Bo Ryan, Kat and Woodsy on Triple M. Bo off sick today. He should be back tomorrow, we hope. But let's talk about a viral thing that happened yesterday. The FIFA World Cup. Singer Robbie Williams appeared in the Germany post-match coverage. And during the...

0: and people saw it fall.
1: It landed on his microphone.
0: On the mic, and then it ended up on his stuck to his forehead somehow as well. And so there was a lot of speculation. What was it? Was it paraphernalia?
1: Was it a booger sugar?
0: Was it a booger sugar?
1: Was he having some nose bezels?
0: Yep. So there was a lot of speculation. And he is, you know, one of your wild, quirky characters. So there was a lot of speculation flowing around. But we were talking about it this morning in our post show, in our like early meeting at 5:30.
1: Yeah, because it's the topic of discussion.
0: It is. Yeah. It is. And Nico, one of our producers here, has popped up. And has said, I actually had an interesting run-in with Robbie Williams.
2: It was a few years back. He was in Sydney. Netflix were doing a doco on him.
1: Yep.
2: So he'd flown out for it. I think he was just about to do a tour. And he held a presser in the city here. And I went along. And it was held by, Dickie was the moderator. And it's just Robbie on stage.
1: Oh,
2: and a whole
1: Wilkinson.
2: Bunch of, yeah, yes. It's a whole bunch of us. Ange and, you know, whatever. And we're sitting down. And we all get the chance to ask him a question, but just one question.
0: Okay.
2: And the year before, he'd spoken about the fact that he was on a bunch of meds and he wasn't having sex with his wife. Hadn't had sex in years. And so when I get the chance to ask him a question, I ask, over the last 12 months since you said that, have you had sex at all?
0: So he's never laid eyes on you before.
2: This is the first time I've ever seen him.
0: Yeah. And you're asking him that question.
2: Yeah.
0: Okay, this is how that went.
3: I just wanted to check in a year later and see if that's still the case, how the sex life is.
4: Oh, we're banging, bro.
3: Oh, beautiful.
4: Yeah, proper banging.
3: Good to hear.
4: Yeah, thank you, man. How's your cock? You got a nice cock, is it? How big is your cock?
3: It's all right. Oh. It's not huge, but it's, you know.
4: Yeah. You pleased with it when it gets erect?
5: Oh, my goodness.
3: When it's fully erect.
4: You can add it in the mirror. Is it, how many people have you had sex with?
5: Oh.
4: Are you having sex right now?
3: Not
4: with with random people or a partner?
3: Just with one person.
4: Oh, that's cool. Do you cheat?
3: No.
4: No. Does she or he?
3: I hope not.
4: Okay.
0: Oh, Nico.
2: Can you just feel me sliding down further and further into my chair?
1: You sounded great at the start. Like, mate, yeah, you've had your blah, blah, and then how big's your cock? And you can just see, you just go down and down.
2: I was really confident going into that.
0: Yeah. You can hear Dickie in the background. Oh, no.
1: Oh, no.
0: Oh, boy.
2: I blame Dickie. I think he lost control of the situation,
0: yeah,
2: to be honest.
0: Yeah, he did, actually.
1: Well,
0: Dickie,
1: wasn't he? He should have read the room, Dickie. Come on, brother.
2: I know. But he was fine at the beginning, and then I think it might have hit what I'd asked, and then it was just attack after attack.
1: Well, if Dickie had half a brain, he goes, well, they don't call me Dickie Wilkinson for no
2: reason. There it is, exactly.
6: Yeah. 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
9: 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Good morning, Sydney. It's Vic LaRusso. Traffic delays in the Caringbah. 2-car accident. Tarrant Point Road at the Kingsway. Wetherill Park lights out Victoria and Walter Street. Very thick fog in Sydney's outer suburbs on the Northern Road. The M4 Mulgoa Road slow and the M2 from Windsor Road remaining slow eastbound. The Sydney Boat Show returns to the Sydney Showground next week, July 30 to August 2. 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
13: We will get to that next. 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

0: You're listening to Bo Ryan, Cat and Woodsy on Triple M. No Bo today. We're still giving away his car, though. We will announce three. Oh, so great. We'll announce three more names at 8 o'clock. So if you have texted Bo to 0457 10 1049, be ready to hear your name at 8 o'clock.
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4: Well, you can tell by the way he knows his sport. He's a sports reporter and here's his report.
5: Woodsy's Sports Report.
0: Woodsy, finally the Dragons have locked in a head coach.
6: Yeah, they have, Kat, and it's taken a bit of a process. It took about 3 months. We know that Shane Flanagan he stood down halfway through or at the start of the season leading to the Anzac round.
0: Mm-hmm.
6: Dean Young was one of his assistant coaches at the time. He took the role as interim head coach. He's done it. Look, I know they've only won two games since he's taken over, but you can see the improvement in the club and the roster, the squad. He's given a lot of the chat was give the young blokes a go and, you know, they'll do this, they'll do that. But he's come out and said the young blokes have earned to have a go. So He's not just picking them because they're young. He's picking them because they're the best people for that position. And they've repaid him. Like they've played well, very unlucky on the weekend against the top two side in the Warriors to just go down. But it's the signings that I like. I think they're a club that's on the up.
0: They look good for next year, don't they?
6: Well, that's it. If you speak to a lot of the Dragons fans, they're like, I just want this season to be over.
0: Yep.
6: And I want Scott Drinkwater, Keon Kolomatangi, Luke Metcalf, Phil Semi, and Connor Watts. I want them at the club now because there's a bright future. And you chuck them in with all those young forwards. So congratulations, Dean Young. 2 years. And I think we'll see him there for a long time.
0: Great. Tell me the latest with Joey Manu.
6: Oh, he was spotted yesterday in Papua New Guinea, Port Moresby Airport, with the great Michael Chemist and Liam Ayoub, who's the head of recruitment there at the PNG Chiefs. He will be checking out the facilities of Papua New Guinea because I think on the agenda setters last night, Dave Riccio, who's part of Triple M's team here, he said that Zach Lomax is basically all but agreed. So that's another sign there. But this is the big one. Joey Manu, we know he was a Roosters legend. He's won a couple of competitions there. He went over to French rugby for a season. He's got to go back, so they've got another preseason coming up.
0: Okay.
6: The Warriors, they put out a call to his management to see if he would want to be coming in before June 30 this year to see if they could get him to the club now. But he said no, he wants to fulfill his commitments to the French rugby. So this time next year, he could be playing the NRL. We don't know which club for, but it's the season after. There's talk that it's nearly all but done at the Papua New Guinea Chiefs. He's a big get. Michael Chemis, he's got the checkbook that other clubs don't have. And I tell you what, he's doing a very good job because he's signing some big names for the PNG Chiefs.
0: Good on him. A bit of sad news overnight as well.
6: Yeah, Kat, a little bit of sad news. So Scott Dura, former Newcastle Knights halfback, he's tragically passed away at the age of 39 after a 10-year battle with brain cancer. Just want to send our condolences to the Scott family and all his loved ones from the Triple M team here.
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9: 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It's Vic LaRusso. Good morning, Sydney. Carrying Bar, two-car accident, Tarrant Point Road, the Kingsway, Wetherill Park, lights out, Victoria Street, Walter Street, Mascot, breakdown, Botany Road, southbound Gardners Road, very thick fog in Sydney's northwest, travelling up through from Dural and also leaving from Ludnam. The M7 slow out of Richmond Road. It's a crawl up to the M2. Craving flavour, music and good vibes. 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Vic LaRusso with your traffic. 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
25: Hey there, I'm Lauren Howarth. A win for drivers. Car Rego renewal notices that are sent out from today will have a $100 discount applied, while motorcyclists will get $80 off. It's all thanks to a cost of living relief measure announced in the state budget. More than 2,000 tonnes of illicit tobacco has been seized by Border Force in the last financial year. That's equal to around 170 double-decker buses. Officers have also uncovered over 13 million illegal vaping products. More hospital beds for Western Sydney. 30 extra beds are coming to Blacktown and Mount Druitt, while two additional operating theatres will also be built at Blacktown Hospital, expected to be completed next year. And Barnaby Joyce has yelled at a pet dog during a live TV interview. The One Nation MP was about to answer a question about if he was comfortable with where Pauline Hanson was taking him when he shouted at it to sit down.
7: Don't miss the biggest fight of the year. Errol Spence Jr. takes on Tim Tszyu live at Afterpay Arena this Sunday. Get your tickets now at Ticketek.com.au.
0: M Sport.
25: Dean Young says leading the Dragons is a privilege that comes with responsibility and pressure. After a three-month audition as caretaker coach, Young's been appointed to the permanent role, and Eels legend Nathan Hindmarsh believes he's earned it.
1: He steadied the ship there. Yes, they haven't been getting results as in winning, but I thought against the Warriors on the weekend, they were brave.
25: And Manly reportedly hopes Tom Trbojevic will be back in as little as 3 weeks after he suffered a low-grade hamstring strain.
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25: Triple M Sydney weather. Mostly sunny today, heading for a top of 20 in Parramatta, the same for the city. 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
27: Your chance to score a double pass to see the Hoodoo Gurus live. If you get this stat correct, Beau knows. It's a very easy game to play when Beau's here.
28: Hold on a second. I thought it was Cara Knows today.
27: Yeah, it's Cara Knows. Well, Cara knows where the Beau sits, so he is courting. But, hey, it could be called Nico Knows, because if you play your cards right, producer Nico, and he keeps not showing up this week, could be your segment.
29: Exactly.
27: So
29: you're flying to the Sunshine Coast, Ninja Warrior.
27: That's
29: all mine.
27: That's it. You're going to play the role of Beau today.
29: Beautiful. Here we go. One in five people find that this sounds annoying.
28: One in five.
29: What is it?
28: One of the sounds that annoys the hell out of me is people, you know when they eat with their mouth open?
27: Oh, yeah.
28: Especially if you're in public and you're sitting there, or say you're on public transport. Mm-hmm. Happened the other day. I was coming back from the new Italian delicatessen that's down the road, Alla Antico, and we're sitting on the tram, and this person next to me was just chewing into something.
27: I can't stand it.
28: Mate, shut up.
27: We're picking on him because he's not here and it's fun. But Beau Ryan, when he eats his burrito.
28: Every morning at 9 o'clock.
27: Sloppy eater. Producer Nikki brings up his burrito and we're right in the middle of a show meeting. And I have to turn the mics off because we're quite often in the middle of either recording an interview or an ad or something. And all I hear is...
28: He's a weird eater, eh?
27: Oh, my God. Hopefully he is listening.
29: It's the sloppy egg. Awful.
27: Rank.
29: All right. One in five people find that this sounds annoying. What is it? Woodsy, you reckon it is sloppy eating.
28: Sloppy eating, brother.
29: Nah.
27: I reckon more. There's so many answers for this, I think. So 133353. Let's throw it out to everyone else. One in five people find this sound annoying. What is it? You could be off to see the Hoodoo Gurus celebrating 45 years together by hitting the road with their Rewind Tour. Or Killer No Filler, No B-Sides playing Tumbalong Park Saturday, 5th of December. Tickets are on sale now at frontiertouring.com. That's a fun one.
29: What a lineup.
27: 133353. One in five people find this sound annoying. What is it? Thank you, Nico.
29: Your face has gone red after that.
27: It's Beau Ryan, Cat and Woodsy on Triple M.

0: 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His wife called in sick for him.
1: We must find another brain. You're crazy.
2: It's time to test the statistical knowledge of Sydney's Brains Trust with a guy that's the complete opposite of a genius. It's time for Bo. No.
0: We're in trouble.
3: Let's continue these jokes when he does come.
0: Oh, I know. Yeah, we're going to have to. We're on a roll. We're just going to have to continue, hopefully when he's back tomorrow. But it's
3: we'll
0: his
3: ask,
0: segment.
3: We'll have to ask Cara about that.
0: No, I'm not having the conversation with Cara. I'm frightened. This is his segment, though, Bo knows. The question today was 1 in 5 people find this sound annoying.
3: Well, one of the funny things is that one of the old security guard at Tigers and Dragons, we call him Big Petey, he texts me and goes, Bo talking.
0: Oh.
3: Can we give him? Oh, yeah.
0: No, it's
3: come
0: not.
3: On, that's a G out. That's a G out.
0: Bit of fun once
3: well
0: again.
3: Well said, Petey.
0: Yeah. Let's go to Scott in Narellan. Good morning, Scott.
4: Good morning, Kat. Morning, Woodsy.
3: Morning, Big
0: morning.
3: Unit.
0: Scotty, what is something 1 in 5 people find annoying, the sound?
4: Oh, straight to the top of my head, the sound your car makes when you don't put your step a lot in time.
0: The beep.
3: It just, you got to take off and you're sort of still putting it on, or you forget that you've put one on, you haven't put it on, and you just deep, deep, beep, beep. Oh my
4: especially
3: God.
4: Especially when someone else hasn't put it on. Yeah, it's just the worst.
0: Uber drivers must find that so annoying.
4: Yep.
0: Oh, are you an Uber driver, Scott?
4: No.
0: Okay.
3: Well, what about when you put something heavy on the chair next to you?
0: Oh,
3: and
0: yes.
3: And it's like, mate, you've got to clip the seatbelt in just so it shuts up.
0: Yeah.
4: Oh, that as well. Yeah, your work bag, that's the common offender.
0: Yes.
3: Yeah, Scotty.
0: All right. Scotty says, when you don't buckle your seatbelt, the sound it makes.
3: Oh.
0: No. Stay there, Scott. I feel very generous today.
3: It's probably more than 1 in 5, you reckon?
0: I would say it's more than 1 in 5, but there's going to be a lot of prizes given away on this show. I'm feeling very generous.
3: Oh, how good is it?
0: Bronwyn in Campbelltown, good morning.
5: Good morning, all. How are we?
0: Very good.
3: She sounds like a live wire, big Bronwyn.
0: I like her already.
3: oh, yeah, baby.
0: Bronwyn, 1 in 5 people find this sound annoying. What is it?
5: The shit me off bird. The ooh, ooh.
3: Sorry, can you do that again? So what was that?
5: The shit me off bird.
3: Go again. Can you give us the noise it makes? Oh, the cuckoo bird.
0: The cuckoo bird.
3: Oh.
5: Yeah, that cuckoo bird.
3: Oh, the cuckoo bird. Oh, otherwise the cuckoo bird.
0: Yeah.
3: Oh, oh sorry, I got it wrong.
0: That's very different.
5: The shit me off
0: bird. Very specific.
3: No good.
0: No, but no Bronwyn, stay there. You know what? With
3: that's
0: sound
3: a prize
0: effects,
3: for Bronwyn.
0: That deserves a prize. Let's go to the text line, Woods.
3: So we've got Charlie from Rydalmere. Is it those stupid wind chimes outside people's houses? My neighbour has one and I can't deal with it. Oh, the wind chimes. Wow.
0: Yeah, the wind chimes. I haven't seen a wind chime in ages.
3: Yeah.
0: They are annoying, though.
3: Oh, mate, especially when it's windy.
0: Yeah, especially when it's windy. Good on you, Charlie from Rydalmere. You have scored yourself 2 tickets. Go and see the Hoodoo Gurus.
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9: 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Morning, Sydney. It's Vic LaRusso. Traffic delays into Roselle. Broken down truck off the Anzac Bridge and Victoria Road. Wetherill Park lights out Victoria Street, Walter Street, Cremorne. Lights flashing amber. Military Road, Murdoch Street. Very slow run off the M7 for Richmond Road and the Hume slow from Brooks Road out of Ingleburn. The census is coming this August. 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
10: No Bo Ryan joining us this morning. His wife called in sick for him. So we were a man down, but then the door just burst open just then.
11: Hey.
10: Oh, yeah, guess baby. Who it is? One other than Anthony Maroon, yes. About 10 hours early.
11: Yeah, Kat, thank you for having me. I didn't know that. That's when you get your wife to call in sick.
12: Fair income.
11: That's a red flag.
12: A red flag. That's an understatement. Yeah. Oh, that's what we've been calling that soft cockitis.
10: Come on, yeah, soft cockitis is correct.
12: His nuts are still in Cara's handbag, you know what I'm saying?
11: Yeah.
12: His little nuts, I mean.
11: His wife called in. Yeah,
12: he's got little Malteser nuts.
11: That's like one level less than if he texted. That's worse
10: exactly.
11: Than texting, isn't it?
10: Oh, well, and I think his wife texted in. So.
11: Oh, my God.
10: It is one level worse.
11: Oh, my God.
10: Oh, so all we right. Will give him so much grief about
12: this. Yes,
10: I cannot
12: will.
10: Wait. But yeah. Thank you, Maroon. I'm glad you're here, actually.
11: No, it's good to be here. I mean, I just woke up early, bang, looked at the phone. Me old mate Nikki had texted. I said, bloody, let's rip into a bit of that because the twins are at home. Grandkids. I said, I'll just get me out of a bit of work here.
10: Oh, this is great.
12: That's
10: need
12: a great
10: your advice.
12: For what
10: that
12: we're
10: actually,
12: do.
10: I
12: yes.
10: Need your advice. I need some parenting advice from both of you next.
11: Everybody needs my advice.
10: It's Bo Ryan, Kat, and Woodsy. Anthony Maroon joining us today.

0: You're listening to Beau Ryan, Cat and Woodsy on Triple M. Beau off sick today, but Anthony Maroon has filled the seat for today. We love that you've come in. Perfect timing, actually.
1: Thank you, Cat.
0: Because I need some sound parenting advice. Mm-hmm. I got a frantic call from my best friend yesterday.
1: Right.
0: And she said, me and my husband are going to Melbourne this weekend. We had my brother lined up to look after the kids. Something's come up for him. He can't do it anymore. What are you doing this weekend?
1: Right.
0: And immediately everything in my body took hold and it went, you've never babysitted before overnight. Mm. You've never had them alone. Mm. Just instinctually, I was like, yes, I can do it.
2: So how many nights are you looking after them?
0: Two nights.
2: Can we talk about age weekend? Group? What's the
0: okay,
2: age group?
0: Okay, 6 and 8.
1: Right.
0: Girls, they're my goddaughters, I do know them.
2: Girls are hard working.
0: Yeah, are they?
2: Yeah. They speak back. They got a lot of tongue and cheek. Like they like to throw shade.
0: So the 8-year-old's sassy. The other day I saw her and she looked me up and down and she said, we need to work on your style.
1: Oh, really?
0: Yeah, well, she didn't like the denim. She didn't like the denim jacket.
2: So if we're talking about the girls, right, what are they into?
0: Dancing. So I have a feeling I'm going to spend a lot of time in front of that Wii dance. What's that dance thing called?
2: Oh, and the Wii thing where you shake it around. Like those sort of games down at, Time Zone where you move around here.
0: They love dancing. Mm. They love games. Like they're active. So the little one, though, terrifies me because she's really active.
2: Okay, yep.
0: She'll be capoeiraing off like the balcony and stuff like that. Just keeping them alive.
2: What level are you on again?
0: I'm on level 18.
1: Hey.
2: Jesus.
0: Yeah,
2: look
0: so,
2: out.
1: That's you got to be careful
0: just
1: with that.
0: My number one concern is just making sure they're available for when she picks them up on Sunday.
1: Yes.
0: Yes.
1: Well, I think I've got a 9-year-old grandson, a 7-year-old granddaughter, and then two little twins. The twins are impossible.
2: Oh, mate.
1: But when they're that age, 8 and 6, you can bribe them.
2: That's it.
0: Okay.
1: Yeah.
2: Chocolates, lollies, fast food, that's what I'm bribing
0: them. What do you feed them? That was my biggest stress because Friday night's
1: whatever
0: my
1: they
0: pub
1: want.
0: Night.
1: If you've
0: whatever
1: only got them for 2 days, whatever they
2: so
1: want.
2: So just, I'd sugar load them up. Like a lot of people say, don't sugar them up. But what happens, right, they're going to be up. But they crash and burn.
0: Okay.
1: Yeah.
2: They crash and burn, don't they, Maroon?
1: Oh, they do. Oh.
0: I'm worried I'll be in bed before they are. Mm.
1: Yeah. Well, you got to make sure they don't have a nut thing.
0: Oh, Christ, I forgot about allergies.
2: Mm. Oh, yeah. Have you got
1: a nut thing?
0: Oh, this is too stressful already. Mm. Okay.
2: So have they got iPads?
0: They do.
2: See, that's in some cases, it's good.
0: Mm-hmm.
2: But don't let them iPads when they're going to bed.
1: What we do is when we let it, we give them the iPads, the older two, and just they're on holidays here at my house. Just go bunter, stay on the iPad till you flake it. And if you flake it at 2 o'clock in the morning, good, you won't be up at 6.
2: Yeah, well, that's a fair point you make too, actually. But you like to be up early, don't you, Kat?
0: I like to be. I will have no choice. My body clocks early.
2: Oh,
1: yeah,
2: geez.
1: Yeah, I'm like that.
2: But you know, what you can also say so you can bribe them. You can take them to sunrise on Sunday morning.
0: Oh, and this is the other thing. Sarah said to me, she's like, I'm giving you a warning. They like to be in the bed. And I'm like, how do you keep them out of the bed?
2: Kat, I sleep with Buster on my forehead and Coco's over my body.
1: Mm.
0: Oh.
2: Good luck.
1: Well, I think if they're in the bed, at least you know what they're doing and where they are.
0: Actually, that's true. Mm.
2: But then you've also got to be very careful that you don't roll over on top of them because they've got to breathe.
0: Oh, mate, this is too stressful already.
1: Well, we gave our granddaughter $100 for some reason. It was a birthday or something. And she didn't quite get it. So she gave it to the twins when they were 3 and they got the scissors and cut it up.
2: Oh, you're kidding.
1: No. So you're better to know where they are, especially if you're 18 levels up.
0: The beautiful thing about girls is they understand the value of money. So I'm just going to go to the ATM before I look after them just make it rain like Jay-Z. I reckon that's what I'm going to do.
2: Dollar bills, baby.
0: Yeah.
1: Good luck.
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6: 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Morning, Sydney. It's Vic LaRusso. Traffic delays into Rozelle. Broken down truck off the Anzac Bridge and Victoria Road. Wetherill Park lights out Victoria Street, Walter Street, Cremorne. Lights flashing amber, Military Road, Murdoch Street. Very slow run off the M7 for Richmond Road and the Hume slow from Brooks Road out of Ingleburn. The census is coming this August. 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Vic LaRusso checking your traffic. 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
18: From Wattle Grove to Westmead, the news that matters. Triple M Sydney.
1: Hey there, I'm Lauren Howard. A record haul of illegal tobacco and vapes. Border Force says it sees more than 2 billion cigarette sticks and nearly 600 tonnes of loose-leaf tobacco in the past financial year, as well as over 13 million illicit vaping products. Cheaper car rego for drivers. From today, renewal notices will have a $100 discount applied, while motorcyclists will get $80 off. The owners of a former church in Sydney's CBD have ripped up the lease of LGBTQ nightclub Divine Playhouse. They claim the venue's been used for offensive trade, while organisers of the club say they're devastated and are vowing to fight the eviction. And an Aussie mum has given birth to identical quadruplets in what's being described as one of the rarest births in the world. The woman and her partner, who already had 4 kids, weren't planning on having any more until the one in 15 million pregnancy happened.
4: Don't miss the biggest fight of the year. Errol Spence Jr. takes on Tim Tszyu live at Afterpay Arena this Sunday. 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
1: Dean Young will front the media this morning after being locked in as the Dragons' full-time head coach. He's been looking after the side on an interim basis for the past few months after Shane Flanagan was shown the door. Our very own Aaron Woods reckons Young will be with the Red V for a long time.
2: I know they've only won 2 games since he's taken over, but you can see the improvement in the club and the roster, the squad.
1: And there are reports Manly's hoping Tom Trbojevic will play again in just 3 weeks after scans confirmed yet another hamstring injury.
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1: Triple M Sydney weather. A pretty sunny one today, heading for tops of 21 in Windsor, 20 in the city, tomorrow much the same. 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

0: sick, apparently, but luckily Anthony Maroon has swanned in here as soon as he got the call.
1: Yes, indeed.
0: And when I'm in here, you know what's funny? Mm. This is what we've been having fun with all morning, Anthony Maroon. Mm-hmm. His wife called in sick for him.
2: Yeah. Well, you know, they say it's two for one Tuesday, so we don't just get Bo, we get Cara as well.
0: Yeah,
1: did
0: we do.
1: She call or did she text?
0: She text.
1: So not only did he get his wife onto the job, but she texted. So she was even scared to call.
2: What do you think about that, Maroon? Come on.
1: Oh, mate, I think it's un-Australian.
0: You should
1: mate.
0: Tell him. We're going to call him. We'll give him a call now.
1: Okay.
2: We're ringing him?
0: We're giving him a call. We've called him a few times this morning. He's not picking up. He hasn't once. In fact, I wouldn't be surprised if this is on silent.
2: Oh, yeah.
1: This is nice if he is really sick and you two keep pounding his ass.
2: Well, you're throwing it down as
3: call
2: well, mate.
3: Call has been forwarded to voicemail.
0: Yeah, there we
3: the
0: go.
3: The person you're trying
0: you
3: to reach
0: is
3: not available.
0: Message,
3: at the tone, please record your message. When you have finished recording, you may hang up.
1: Oh, Bo, it's Maroon here, mate. I'm just filling in for you. Two things. One is I'm getting paid a day what you get paid a day, just for today. And I'll be driving the Rockdale Mazda BT50.
2: Oh, yeah, baby. Yeah. Oh, time to say goodbye. Is that Andre Bocelli?
1: So have tomorrow off too if you want, cuz.
2: Sounds like he's having a funeral, the old Bo.
0: Yeah, I know, right? Well, he's kind of been replaced.
2: You wouldn't know. We might have to ask Cara.
1: And what about this guy? What about this guy? How's Andre Bocelli? How did you know that?
2: Oh, mate, because it's time to say goodbye.
0: Yeah.
1: Unbelievable.
0: Oh, well, look, you know what? We hope he gets better. But,
2: do we?
0: No, you know what? Well, we'll find out from Cara whether he's well or not and whether he's coming back tomorrow.
4: Oh, my God. Becky, what is older?
5: So, what is older? What is older? What is older?
0: All right, Anthony Maroon, this is called a very simple game, What is Older?
1: Yes,
0: so I give
1: I'm
0: you two,
1: game,
0: two
1: yes.
0: options. Oh, you've been listening.
1: I listen in the morning when I'm going to the coffee shop.
0: All right, well, I like to do a practice round before we get involved our other listeners next. But here's your practice line round you versus Woods.
1: Yeah.
0: Okay. What is older? Turtles or Anthony Maroon?
2: Who said that in? Was that Millie Elliott?
1: After all I've done for you guys today.
0: It's true.
2: I'm going to say me old mate, the silver badger, Anthony Maroon.
1: 1966.
2: One of the greats.
0: Turtles are roughly 200 to 220 million years old. Anthony Maroon?
2: 60.
1: 60. Yes. 60.
0: Okay. All right. No, this is a real one.
2: Okay, let's go.
0: Luna Park opening versus Bondi Iceberg's swimming club founding.
2: Which Luna Park opening, but?
0: The Sydney one.
1: Which one do you think?
2: Oh, because there's a couple.
0: I mean, I'm not doing the Melbourne one.
2: Oh, okay.
1: Oh, the Melbourne one's a B-grade follow-up.
2: Yeah, that's a fair
0: exactly.
2: That's a Temu version.
1: Yeah, a Temu version. I'm going to say most definitely the Icebergs.
2: Ooh, I'm going to say Luna Park.
0: I would have said Luna Park too.
2: Mm, yeah, next to the Harbour Bridge.
0: Anthony Maroon.
2: Oh, wow.
0: Correct. Yeah,
2: he was
0: Bondi
2: very confident as well.
0: Yeah, you grew up in that area, didn't you?
1: Well, I grew up in sunny downtown Redfern.
2: Yep.
1: But Icebergs is a real institution in Sydney.
0: 1929.
2: Oh, really? Is that how long the Icebergs have been around?
0: And then Luna Park was 6 years later.
2: Oh, geez.
0: Yeah.
1: Unbelievable. I was going to say that.
2: That was Maroon's 21st birthday.
0: Had his 21st at it. 1-3-3-5-3. Do you want a verse Woods and Maroon? We'll actually do you versus the crew.
1: No wonder he had a day off. All you do is bag people.
0: I know.
2: You know about that.
0: Yes. Yeah.
2: At least you do it to their face. Unlike Bo.
0: You just spit out your coffee. 1-3-3-5-3 prizes on offer. Do you want to take on Woodsy and Maroon in What is Older? It's Bo Ryan, Kat and Woodsy on Triple M.

0: You're listening to Bo Ryan, Kat and Woodsy on Triple M. No, Bo today is off sick, but the wonderful Anthony Maroon has just filled in the seat perfectly. We love having you on.
1: Who's the real hero?
0: Oh, exactly.
2: God, Becky, what is older?
3: So, what is older? What is older? What is older?
0: Yeah, just in time to play a great game. What is older? I give you two options. Very simple. What is older between the two of them? And this is where we get a listener involved. And it is none other than Mark from Sutherland. Good morning.
4: Hello, my adopted sister, Kat and Woodsy, and mate, the mighty Anthony Maroon. How are you, mate?
1: Mate, I'm still barracking for those bunnies, mate. 21 mate. Premierships. When you've won 21 premierships, you're going to have a day off.
4: That's right.
5: Why's Bo having a day off then?
0: Oh, exactly. We'll ask his wife. Marky, are you ready to go? You'll be versing the crew. So Mark versus the crew. I will give you two options. Mark, we'll get your answer first. Okay. What is older? The first Star Wars movie versus the first Walkman release?
4: Ooh. Oh. I'd say
0: The Walkman.
5: Yep. Star Wars. So it was Star Wars 3, wasn't it? That was the first Star Wars movie.
1: I don't know about that, but I do know what year it came out and it nearly put me to sleep.
5: You look a bit like George Lucas.
1: The only time I ever wished I was dead watching that.
0: What year was that?
1: It was like December 1977, something like that.
5: Geez, I'm going to have to go with the Star Wars with Maroon then.
1: Yeah.
0: You would be correct.
5: Well done, Maroon.
0: It was 1977. The Walkman was released in 1979.
5: Oh,
0: so
5: wow.
0: It was
5: close.
0: All right. So
5: what about the memory on the Silver Badger?
0: Mm. I know. Look at him go.
5: Unbelievable.
1: 1978, I took a girl to see Grease and kissed her.
5: Did you?
0: Did you?
5: Is that a

0: Well,
1: was it a drive-in?
2: That's all I did. Oh. No, was it the movie? Was it the movie?
1: Is that the actual movie? Yeah. Okay.
3: Was it Chills? It's Multiply Maroon.
2: Yeah. That's it. That's it.
1: All right. This one is topical. What is older, or who is older, Lionel Messi or Cristiano Ronaldo?
0: Oh, this is very topical because of the World Cup. Mm. Messi, I think it's Cristiano Ronaldo because he's very, because the way he looks after his body, he's not as, yeah, he's older than what you think, I reckon. I'm going to say Ronaldo.
2: I don't know any of the AFL players. Are these guys AFL players? No, I know who they are.
0: They're football players, yeah, they'd say.
2: I'll say Ronaldo.
1: What do you reckon, Mark?
3: Yeah, I agree with him. I think he's in his early 40s.
0: Yep.
1: Oh, yep.
2: Mate, I'm like Rain Man.
0: Oh, you are Rain Man.
1: 85, Messi is 2 years younger.
0: Oh, yeah.
2: Okay.
1: Wow. Okay, one to round us out. What is older, the first postage stamp or the first photograph? We'll get your answer first, Mark.
3: Ooh.
1: Postage stamp versus first photograph.
3: I'll go postage stamp.
0: Ooh. Postage stamp. Mm. You know what? I want to go with photograph. I reckon this is a trick question from our girl, Kat Lynch.
2: I do know.
3: You're the only supporter, isn't it?
0: Yeah, tell me about it. You can never trust them, can you, Mark?
1: Oh, you are one too.
0: That's what I'm saying. You can't trust
1: yourself.
0: You're right.
1: Mm.
2: I am going to say it is the stamp. Of course it's the stamp. And as we learnt on The Office, Kat, if you want to use stamps as legal tender, you can. If you want to get out of a cab and give him 30 stamps, he has to accept it because
1: it's
2: legal tender.
0: Really?
1: Still, yeah. To this day, are you sure?
2: Yeah, bloody earth,
1: okay,
2: I'm sure.
1: Okay, do you try that in your Ubers?
2: I'll try that on the way home.
0: You might get a five-star rating.
1: I'm older than turtles. I can use postage stamps as currency. I can tell you that the first photograph is older.
0: Yes!
1: 1826, and the first postage stamp was 1840.
0: Oh, wow.
1: So significantly older. Thank you, Mark, for playing along. You score a prize just for being here. Well done to you, Mark.
3: Thanks, guys. Take care.
1: We will.
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8: 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It's Vic LaRusso this morning. Checking your M's. Let's head to the M4 first. Eastern Creek to Prospect Slow for Silverwater Road. The M5 very heavy from Moorbank Avenue. Delays off the M1 from the Hawkesbury River and the M2 slow from Delhi Road. A lot of traffic leading off Military Road this morning, heading from the Northern Beaches, and a slow run off the Grand Parade, leaving from Brighton Sands. 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
1: Our favourite caller today will score a $1,000 package to Fastlane go-karting in Minto. Ooh. Well, yeah, it's a brilliant prize. Fastlane delivering karting fun for families for 30 years this July. Look, we've been calling Bo Ryan every half an hour, I think, since about 5.30.
0: Yeah. Leaving voicemails.
1: Leaving voicemails because his wife called in sick for him this morning. Anthony Maroon filling the seat very nicely
0: One
1: in
0: of the
1: his
0: greats.
1: Absence.
2: You can always rely on me.
0: Yes, we can.
1: Yeah, we're upping the ante next. We've got an idea.
0: Yes, we do.
1: Yes. Well, we've been given an idea
0: from
1: actually from
0: listeners.
1: A listener.
0: Yes.
1: It's Bo Ryan, Cat and Woodsy on Triple M.

0: That is a question we were asking at about 4:30 this morning. Ooh. And then luckily, Bo's wife, Cara, texts. So we found out that Bo was calling in sick.
1: Yeah.
0: Mm-hmm. Well, he wasn't.
1: Mm-hmm. I mean, what a lot of work calling sick with you two. Leave the poor bloke in peace.
0: Come on. No,
1: I mean,
0: way.
1: Even if he's bunging it on.
0: Oh, no, because he's
2: just getting bunged on, brother.
0: He carries on about how it's all in the team and, like, we show up if we're under the weather, we show up in all conditions because that's what we are.
2: He gives us these big pump up speeches.
0: Oh.
2: And when the, you know, when it gets, what do they say, when it gets hot in the kitchen?
1: Yeah, yeah. Mm. When the going gets tough.
2: Yeah.
1: Mm.
2: But tough.
0: Cause their wife to call in sick.
2: Look,
0: we have been calling him on his phone every half an hour since about 5:30.
1: Yep.
0: He obviously has not answered.
2: But you know what the best part about this show is? That we're open to our listeners, and the listeners have got the line directed to us with the text line. So one in particular, big Marty Murillo from Preston's, he goes, "Hey, Mad Rooters, why not send someone around to Bo's house to check on him, maybe with a shot glass of concrete?"
1: So we're going to now send someone to his house.
2: I think that's what we're going to do.
0: Yeah,
2: Why not?
0: I can confirm we have. We literally, as soon as we got that text, we turned to the team. The team got the text as well on their computer.
2: I was going to say, it's got to be, there's not as many team members out there right now.
0: No, we've got Puffy, our producer, and that's it.
2: He's
0: on his own because we have sent the rest of the team to go check on Bo Ryan.
2: Are they going out in the Mazda BT50 as well?
0: I hope so. I mean, that's the point. Take his car to him.
2: That'll piss him off even more.
0: Although, you never know. They might get greeted at the door by Cara turned around.
2: Oh,
0: but you know what would be funny? If he's just sitting there playing FIFA or something with his son.
2: Yeah. Imagine
0: what scenario?
2: Imagine he's down the road having a coffee or something.
0: Oh, even better.
2: Or going for a swim at little Shelley Beach.
0: Or what if he's not even there?
2: That'd be gold.
1: What if he is there and he's sick and you blokes have rung him every 15 minutes and now you've sent someone round there?
2: That's just a massive letdown. Yeah. We don't want that to happen.
0: Well, that's also...
2: Don't you turn, mate. You've left a voicemail that we cannot turn
0: frightened.
2: Back. You've absolutely ripped into him. You called him a pee-heart.
1: Well, I mean,
2: you said he had little nuts like Maltesers.
1: Yeah, but you blokes are. You're relentless. He's gone into hiding, this poor bloke.
2: Oh, well, mate, what happens when you talk a big game. Look, you need to show up and deliver.
1: If he is playing FIFA with his young bloke, that's not to say he's not crook.
0: Oh, if you can play FIFA, you can be in here with us.
1: So if what you're saying, Kat, is if you can play FIFA and you can get in the car and drive 25Ks to work over the Captain Cook Bridge and whatever.
0: Yep.
1: That's the same as playing FIFA with your son.
2: Correct.
0: If you can concentrate enough, like he doesn't even have to press buttons in here. He's at least pressing buttons with FIFA.
2: Well, he's pushing buttons in here.
0: He's pushing buttons in here, which is why we're having so much fun with it. So we'll check in with our team shortly.
2: Yeah, let's do it. Yes.
0: Once they arrive and see how we go.
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6: 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It's Vit LaRusso. Checking your M's this morning. Punch Bowl. We've got traffic queues off the M5 East. Very heavy traffic travelling down towards Punch Bowl Road. The M4 from Eastern Creek. A slow run into Parramatta. The M2 and the M7 merge at Bella Vista Heavy. We've got traffic off the M1 slow from the Hawkesbury Military Road out of Cremorne. Quite slow city down. And heavy city westling onto the Anzac Bridge. It's Travel Tuesday. 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Vic LaRusso with your traffic. 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
0: From Ginelli to Jordan Springs, the news that matters. 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
20: Morning, I'm Lauren Howarth. A healthcare boost for Western Sydney residents. Dozens of extra hospital beds are coming to Blacktown and Mount Druitt, while two more operating theatres are also being built at Blacktown Hospital, expected to be completed next year. A ute's been torched for the second time in weeks in Sydney's southwest overnight. Fire is raced to Roselands at around 2 a.m. with the blaze destroying the car. Police are now investigating. Hundreds of demountable classrooms will be removed from public schools across the state. The government wants to replace them with permanent ones, with money put aside in the most recent budget. Britain has a new Prime Minister, with Andy Burnham becoming their 7th PM in 10 years. And a bit of a bizarre moment from Barnaby Joyce overnight. During a live TV interview, the One Nation MP yelled at a dog off screen, telling it to sit down before saying sorry and answering a question.
19: Don't miss the biggest fight of the year. Errol Spence Jr. takes on Tim Tszyu live at Afterpay Arena this Sunday. 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
20: 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After 3 months as a caretaker following the departure of Shane Flanagan, Eels legend Nathan Hindmarsh says Young helped steady the ship.
8: I think it's smart, and to the end of 2028 as well, which gives him enough time to get his side together, show some results, and then if he doesn't do what he's supposed to be doing, well, yeah, I mean, see you later.
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20: Triple M Sydney weather. A pretty sunny one today, heading for tops of 21 in Windsor, 20 in the city, tomorrow much the same. 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
22: Bo Ryan off sick today. Anthony Maroon filling the seat. I can confirm our team are on their way to Bo's house right now.
23: They're gone.
22: They're gone.
23: How good is this?
22: This is great. They're about 25 minutes away. They're going to check in on Bo just to make sure he's feeling okay.
24: If he's listening, he'd be just, right, I've got to get out of here.
23: Mate. I've
24: got to get out of
23: get
24: here.
23: Get out. Imagine he's not at home.
22: But that's
23: imagine
22: the thing.
23: They rock up, he's not there.
24: Imagine he's got to race back home from wherever he is.
22: Yeah. Or even better. See, all scenarios I love. So come we'll on. Check in shortly as soon as our team arrive at his house. Next, so Robbie Williams went viral overnight at the World Cup for something he did on the microphone.
23: Very good.
22: Our very own Nick, intern Nick, actually had a run-in with Robbie Williams a few years ago. It is unreal. We'll revisit that next. It's Bo Ryan, Kat and Woodsy on Triple M.

0: You're listening to Bo Ryan, Kat and Woodsy on Triple M. Bo off sick today, but this morning we came in overnight. A viral story happened. Robbie Williams was on a German post-match coverage for the World Cup, and he was obviously had something in his mouth, and it popped out, landed on his microphone, and there was a lot of speculation.
1: A mint, they reckon it was.
0: They reckon it was a mint of what popped out
1: sugar.
0: Of his mouth. That was the speculation.
2: What's booger sugar?
0: Oh,
2: I'm not up with
0: that here.
1: Yeah.
0: Yeah.
1: Maybe a little bit earlier.
0: A little bit earlier. But we're chatting about it in our pre-show meeting. Intern Nico piped up and went, oh, I actually had a bit of a run-in with Robbie Williams.
3: Yeah, it was a few years back. It was just at a press conference here in Sydney.
2: Uh-huh.
3: And I went along, you know, just a fresh little producer, excited to ask him a question. Because about a year before that, he'd come out and he'd said that he was taking some sort of medication. It meant that he wasn't having sex.
1: So he had a low sex drive, is that right?
3: Yeah, he wasn't vibing it. So him and his partner hadn't been having a lot of sex in the lead up to that.
2: Yeah,
3: so I thought to ask, over the last year, has it gotten any better?
2: Yep.
3: Have you had any more sex? I thought it was a good idea at first. And I think in the audio, you can hear the exact moment that I go, oh, actually, maybe that wasn't.
4: I just wanted to check in a year later and see if that's still the case, how the sex life is.
5: Oh, we're banging, bro.
4: Oh, beautiful.
5: Yeah, proper banging.
4: Good to hear.
5: Yeah, thank you, man. How's your cock?
6: Hey!
5: Got a nice cock, is it? How big is your cock?
4: It's all right. Oh. It's not huge, but it's, you know.
5: Yeah? You pleased with it when it gets erect?
7: Oh, my goodness.
4: When it's fully,
5: looking at it in the mirror? Is it, how many people have you had sex with?
7: Oh.
5: Are you having sex right now?
4: Not
5: with random people or a partner?
4: Just with one person.
5: Oh, that's cool. Do you cheat?
4: No.
5: No. Does she or he?
4: I hope not.
1: She or he?
0: My favourite part is Dickie in the background. Oh, no.
1: Hey, Dickie, you're the host. Get some conversation. Help a brother out.
0: Oh, I get it though, because they send you on those junkets and they go, ask something that's going to get a little bit of traction.
1: Yeah,
0: and
1: exactly.
0: So you go with something and realise they've never met me before. This is the first time they're laying eyes on me and I'm asking a very personal question.
1: Nice. Yeah. Like, what about when he comes back and goes, how big is your cock?
0: Oh, I loved it.
1: That was brilliant.
3: What would you have fired back with, Woodsy? What have you said in that moment?
2: That's Woodsy's favourite. Woodsy's favourite topic.
1: Sensational.
2: He'd love that question.
0: Wrap up the interview.
1: I'd love to see yours, Robbie.
0: Maroon, you've obviously interviewed. You've been at Triple M a long time.
2: Yeah.
0: You've interviewed a lot of people.
2: Yeah.
0: Have you had any awkward run-ins with celebrities?
2: Oh, I've had like a million, but this one always makes me laugh. Is when Triple M used to be a Bondi Junction, and this guy came in, and his name's Gibby Haynes. And,
0: oh yes,
2: and the Butthole Surfers.
0: Yes, yes.
2: What a song!
0: Yeah,
1: good band.
2: Yeah. So anyway, Gibby Haynes comes in. And I mean, I'm no expert on this, but he looked to me like he was off chops.
1: Yeah. Oh, yep.
2: Right? So he came in and he sat down and it was just me and him. And I said to him, he said to me, bro, when I finish here, I'm going to go and get some seafood. I've heard the Aussie seafood is fantastic. I said, well, listen, I don't know where you're going, but just down the road here, just down South Head Road, whatever it's called, I can't remember now, there's this restaurant called Doyle's.
0: Best
2: seafood you're ever going to get. So he goes, okay. Just excuse me one second. He goes out to his minder and they went. He didn't do the interview. he just got my tip on where to get the seafood.
0: I
2: never saw him again. I've never seen him since. Yeah.
0: That is unreal. Let's chuck this out there. 133353. Have you had an awkward run-in with a celebrity? It could be at the airport. It could be at a hotel where you've gone, oh, that didn't go very well, and I'm going to remember this for the rest of my life. 133353, great prizes on offer too. $1,000 package to Fastlane go-karting.
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12: 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It's Vic LaRusso. Checking your M's this morning. Punch Bowl. We've got traffic queues off the M5 East. Very heavy traffic travelling down towards Punch Bowl Road. The M4 from Eastern Creek, a slow run into Parramatta. The M2 and the M7 merge at Bella Vista Heavy. We've got traffic off the M1 slow from the Hawks. Free Military Road out of Cremorne, quite slow, city down, and heavy city westling onto the Anzac Bridge. It's Travel Tuesday at Flight Centre. 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Vic LaRusso with your traffic. 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
0: We are talking awkward encounters with celebrities, often ones that you look back on and go, oh, I kind of regret that moment. 133353. 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

0: You're listening to Bo Ryan, Kat and Woodsy on Triple M. Bo off sick today, Anthony Marooned filling in. We're talking about awkward encounters with celebrities, often times where you go, oh, that didn't go to plan. That didn't go how I read it in my head.
1: Yes. You thought they'd be nicer.
0: Yeah, or you, or maybe you were the problem. I think sometimes it's us.
2: I've got one for you. Okay. Right? Yeah. So I was in a Las Vegas nightclub. I was there for a West Tiger end of season footy trip. Your Lakers were in there, Kat.
0: Brilliant.
2: I seen, you remember Ron Artest, Meta World Peace, he was in there, and he's known to be like a bit of a lunatic, the thing, and like he's a lot of people know him around the world, Maroon. I go up to him and said, "Hey, brother, can I just get a quick photo? Huge fan." And he told me, he looked at me and goes, "F off, white boy."
1: Well, you were probably being a pest.
2: Yeah, I walked off and said, "You're a shit player anyway." And
0: all his little
2: guards, his little crew were trying to get around us. It was hilarious.
0: That's what we're after on 133 53. Raquel, good morning.
3: Yeah. Good morning.
0: What awkward encounter did you have with a celeb?
3: I worked at the Sydney 2000 Olympic Games back in the day and saw lots of celebrities, but in this particular case, I met Prince Albert of Monaco.
0: Oh.
2: Who's Prince Albert? Did you see?
1: Is that a Prince Albert or a Prince Alfred?
0: No, it's an Albert.
2: It's Prince Albert's a piercing, isn't it?
0: Yeah. It is, but there is also a real one.
2: Oh, is there? Okay. Oh, I've only ever thought of something else.
1: And was he nice, Raquel? What was he like? Was he handsome?
3: He was lovely. He was very well spoken. He was very composed, just checking out the Olympics and the Olympic Village and seeing everything that was going on.
2: You seem like you're a little bit of a crush there, Raquel, on him.
3: Oh, no, it was just that he was royalty. It was very nice. It was my first time meeting royalty, and I wasn't sure how to address him. Do I call what to call him? So I said to him, "How you going, Prince?"
2: Welcome to Australia, mate.
1: How you going, Prince?
3: Because I was cringing of what I said, I sort of then just continued with the awkwardness and said, "That's an Australian greeting for you, eh?"
2: Oh, no.
1: Did you kiss him, Raquel? Did you kiss him?
3: No, I sort of just cringed and ran away, pretty much.
2: Prince Albert, wow.
0: Yeah, I can't even picture what he looks like. I know.
2: I'm only picturing one thing right now.
0: Yeah, I bet you are.
1: Because that's all you think about.
2: It ain't a person, brother.
0: No.
1: You're a creep, mate.
0: Oh, how did you not know this?
1: Yeah.
0: Yeah.
1: You're an absolute creep.
0: Stephen, good morning.
4: Good morning. How are we?
0: Very good. What was your awkward celebrity encounter?
4: Years ago, there was a concert at Bondi Beach for the Sur outlet. They had a lot of stars there. Me and a few of my mates ended up going down there. We were pretty well off chops by the time we got there.
2: Oh, beautiful.
4: And we saw Red Simons.
1: Right.
0: Oh, from Hey Hey.
4: From Hey Hey.
0: Yeah.
4: Now, you know, Hey Hey, he did Red Faces, and his score was always a two.
2: Yep.
4: Nothing but a two. Didn't matter the quality. And we noticed that he was there with, I think it was his fiancée, or he might have been married at the time, but, you know, I think they were on for quite some time.
2: Yep.
4: And we yelled out, "Hey, mate, we'll give her a two."
0: Oh, no.
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8: 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It's Vic LaRusso checking your M's this morning. The M4, heavy off the Cumberland Highway through to Homebush. The M5 from Casula all the way to the M5E slow. We've got delays leaving the M7 and the M2 from Cecil Park all the way through to North Ryde. And M1 traffic from the Hawkesbury slow into Warunga this morning. 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
0: Hey there, I'm Lauren Howarth. A win for drivers. Car rego notices that are sent out from today will have a $100 discount applied, with motorcyclists to get $80 off. It's thanks to a cost of living relief measure announced in the recent state budget. Barnaby Joyce has lost his cool during a live TV interview.
1: The One Nation MP yelling at a dog after just being asked about his feelings towards Pauline Hanson on the ABC.
2: Are you really comfortable with where she is taking you?
3: I think, sit down! Sorry, it's a dog.
1: Border Force officers have seized more than 2,000 tonnes of illicit tobacco in the past financial year. They've also uncovered over 13 million illegal vapes. And LGBTQ nightclub Divine Playhouse has been evicted from a former church in Sydney's CBD. The landlords have terminated the club's lease, claiming the venue had been used for offensive trade.
28: Don't miss the biggest fight of the year. Errol Spence Jr. takes on Tim Tszyu live at Afterpay Arena this Sunday. 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
1: Dean Young has been appointed Dragons head coach on a two-year deal. He's been in charge on an interim capacity since Shane Flanagan was sacked in April. Young will front the media this morning alongside St George Illawarra boss Tim Watsford. And there's talk it's nearly all but a done deal for Joey Manu to join the PNG Chiefs. Aaron Wood says he's been spotted at Port Moresby.
6: With the great Michael Chemist and Liam Ayoub, who's the head of recruitment there at the PNG Chiefs, he will be checking out the facilities of Papua New Guinea.
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1: Triple M Sydney weather. Mostly sunny today with a max of 20 in Liverpool, the same for the city. 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
1: Triple M Breakfast with Bo Ryan, Kat and Woodsy.
2: Hola, DJ, yalla, ye. Bo and Woodsy, you're both shit. You're not funny, you're dogs. But Kat, baby, I love you, baby.

0: Well, shortly we're probably going to find out because we've sent our team to go find out where Bo Ryan is or how he is. His wife called in sick for him this morning. And we've sent our producers to his house.
1: Yeah. This is absolutely gold.
2: No, I don't think it's fair.
1: Why not?
2: Well, because he's entitled to so many sick days a year.
0: Yeah, he's already taken them.
2: It's not even August.
1: He's away for 5 weeks for the Amazing
0: That's
1: Race.
0: It.
1: Mm. It's been cancelled.
2: He could be sick. He could be fighting with his wife.
0: Hopefully not.
1: You had a day off last week on the rush hour. That's because why you got some sympathy.
2: I had the flu.
1: Makes sense now.
2: No, and Millie Elliott was bringing the little one in. Gigi, I didn't want to make everyone sick.
0: Oh, you're
2: because
0: so
2: I'm selfless.
1: Yeah.
2: I'm selfless.
1: You're very selfless.
0: Yeah, okay. Well, look, we'll check in with the team. They're probably about 5 minutes away. Okay. So we'll check in with them shortly and see whether his story checks out from his wife.
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0: I love that we are still giving away his car, though. We're giving away keys that could unlock the car. This is wonderful. It's not just any car. Woods. Like, this is an outstanding Mazda.
1: Oh, mate, it's a Mazda BT50. It's 4x2. It's a pickup. It's what you want. It's what you need. That's what you're going to love.
0: Yeah, and all the, like, whiz-bang, thanks to Best Sheds, because this would not happen if it wasn't for Best Sheds as well. This is one hell of a brand new car. The way you can score yourself a key is just text the word Bo to 0457 10 1049.
1: That word is Bo, who is not here
0: Bo is not. You might even put Bo, not here, absent, if you want.
1: If you do Bo soft something, I might put you in the drawer twice.
0: I love that. The way this works, we read out three names of the people that have done that. First person to call us back within half an hour. We haven't gotten to the half an hour yet.
1: People
0: are very
1: quick. Cat.
0: Exactly. So your three names that I'm going to call out right now. First person to call us on 1-333-53 to announce themselves, scores themselves a key. Okay, the three names are Michael Breen from Katoomba, Frank Irachi from Milpera, I could have butchered that, and Russell Williams from Penrith. You have got 30 minutes to give us a call back on 1-333-53 to score yourself a key to the car. It is Bo Ryan, Cat and Woodsy on Triple M.

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1: Bo Ryan's Wheels.
0: Yes, we put the call out for a couple of names in. We called out Michael Breen from Katoomba, Frank Iraci from Milperra, and Russell Williams for Penrith to get their hands on a key for Bo Ryan's brand new car that he is giving away. We usually don't have to wait long.
2: No.
0: Half an hour is a time frame that we give everyone to call.
3: It's a big time limit, isn't it?
0: Yeah, that's exactly right. We very rarely get there, though. We did have someone call back just in the nick of time for that song to be over. And that person is Russell Williams from Penrith.
2: Good on you, Russ.
0: Oh, yeah. Yay.
4: Hey, guys, how are we?
3: How are you, brother?
2: What are you driving now, Russell? What car have you got?
4: I'm driving a work ute because I gave my car to a family friend because they were in need of it.
2: Ooh, that's nice.
3: Good on you, brother. I was about to say, how would this Mazda BT50 help you out? And there you go, need it for work.
4: Oh, mate, it would help me out immensely, you know, like just to get to go around and travel a bit more without using a work ute, you know.
0: Well, I can tell you, Russell, you have a key, so you are now in the running to score this brand new Mazda.
4: How awesome. Thank you.
0: No worries.
2: I don't think Russell did give his car away. I think he's saying that. I think he's pulling at the heartstrings.
3: Look at you, mate, trying to be Mr. like an angry, naughty man.
2: Angry older guy.
3: But you're happy for Bo to have a day off. Russell's out there having
0: honest,
3: hard earned.
0: Exactly.
2: Well, Bo's a workmate of mine. So workmates, I tend to like.
3: You should see what Bo says about you when you're not here.
2: That's radio. I'm sure he does.
0: Look, opportunities to score yourself are another key throughout the day. In fact, if you go to our podcast on the Listener app, we have given a whole list of the people that will be called out today. So give yourself a leg up. You still need to listen, obviously, and hear your name. Also, there are other ways you can score yourself a key, and it will be this Friday. Instead of the Gascock, we're doing the Keycock.
3: Keycock, yes.
0: Yeah. So we're going to have...

0: a special, we haven't decided who's going to be running yet. It won't be any of us.
1: No.
2: Have you, you can run, can't you, Maroon?
1: Oh, mate, not, I've got one bung knee and one bung shoulder.
2: Stop it.
0: Yeah, and so I can't, yeah, fair call. I did my hammy last time, so.
1: And plus I wear glasses.
2: Yep.
0: Oh,
2: Reedy did too. Reedy did as well.
0: Yeah. Mm. I can tell you, there will be keys.
2: Will there?
0: All over. We're going to call it the Keycock.
2: Yes.
1: Yeah, that's
0: so there's
1: going to
0: be
1: idea.
0: Keys all over the Gascock, and it'll be your chance to score yourself a key for the brand new car.
1: Get the Prime Minister.
2: Oh, imagine that.
1: Yes.
2: Oh. He needs some votes. Let's do it.
1: Yes.
0: That's all. Thank you to Rockdale Mazda for all your vehicle needs. Come and see the great team and get a sensational deal at Rockdale Mazda. Next, we're going to check in with our team who have arrived at Bo Ryan's house.
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6: 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It's Vic LaRusso checking Sydney's roads. Gladesville lights out Victoria Road, Pittwater Road. There are traffic queues to Wetherill Park, lights out Victoria and Walter Street. Very slow north connects after a breakdown southbound, and the M5 slow through Casula travelling toward Moorbank. We've had delays leaving off the City West Link and the Anzac Bridge this morning. It's Travel Tuesday Flight Centre. 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
0: And a massive thank you to our wonderful friends at Ream, Steady, Hot and Strong. You know what, Woods?
1: What's that, Kat?
0: If I was Bo's wife, Cara, this morning when he was rolling around complaining he was sick and not showing up to work, I would have grabbed him by the scruff of the neck, put him under the Ream and said, mate, this is a way, cop this, feel better. And he would have bounced right in.
1: Mate, you're right. All he had to do was go underneath the Ream and he'd be feeling 100 times better. But you know what he deserves now? He deserves no Ream.
0: No Ream. You know what? We're banning his Ream for the next week.
1: He doesn't need to be. He cannot be sitting under the Ream because it is a disgrace that he's not in here now. If he wanted to be better, you just sit under that hot water Ream and it's just going to blush you in the face and you'll feel good as gold afterwards.
0: Yes.
1: Because when it comes to water heating, ask your plumber to install a Ream.
0: This makes me feel so much better that we're actually giving away his car.
1: It does, doesn't
0: it? And like it does.
1: Bo's sort of, his job is normally to announce where the key cock would be at, isn't it?
0: It
1: we've
0: is.
1: We've got a location.
0: Yeah, we're going to have keys all over our gas cock, so it's going to be called the key cock on Friday.
1: That's right.
0: So you can get your hands on a key that might open the car. We have a location.
1: We do, and because our fearless leader's not here, I get to do the duties of that today.
0: Yes.
1: So
0: go on.
1: Our key cock will be at Ashfield Park from 8 a.m. this Friday, corner of Parramatta Road and Orpington Street. So be there from 8.
25: Just near the Maccas, opposite the
1: Maccas. Just across from the Maccas,
0: Yes, right across from that. Yes, so from 7:30, be there on Friday to get your hands on a key. Next, our team, we gave them the task to show up to Bo's house.
1: We did, yes.
0: And see how he's actually feeling.
1: Are they there yet?
0: They are there.
1: Oh,
0: we're going to check in with them next to see their plan of attack on how they're going to enter the home.
25: This poor guy.
0: Oh, no, this is fine.
1: There's no poor guy.
0: There's no poor guy.
25: Poor guy.
0: Nah.

0: Yeah, where is Bo Ryan? Well, if you've just tuned in, Bo Ryan, at about 4:30 this morning, we got word from his wife that...
1: Yeah, not Bo, from
0: not
1: his
0: Bo,
1: wife.
0: His wife told us he was unwell.
2: But she texted it.
0: She texted it.
2: So not only did he pass it on to his wife, but she texted
1: it.
2: So
1: you're filthy at it.
2: I think that's un-Australian, but I do feel sorry for the guy.
1: Day.
2: Oh, I feel sorry for him because he's sick, and you two aren't supporting him.
0: Yeah, sick. But if this was us, we're looking at if we were in Bo's shoes and it was one of us.
3: Oh, mate.
0: Oh, he'd have a chopper landing on my balcony.
3: And it would have landed 2 hours ago.
0: Exactly. Well, so,
2: I mean, you say that, but you have rung him 14 times.
0: We have.
2: And now you've sent somebody around to his house.
0: You're correct. We sent our producers.
1: We should have sent Vic LaRusso around on the chopper.
0: Oh, we should have done that.
2: Yeah.
0: But to check in, they have arrived at his house. Producer Nikki and Soprano, tell us the latest. Where are you? What's happening?
4: All right, guys. So we've come into his street. We've done a bit of a recce. We've gone up and down a couple of times. It looks like the vehicles are all there.
2: Ooh.
4: So everybody seems to be home. There's no light. There's no movement. We're all good.
0: Oh, what happened?
4: There is someone walking up the street, though. There's a cafe pretty close by, and they seem to have a whole bunch of coffees and food. So heading up towards his door.
2: Oh.
4: So we'll just wait and see what happens there.
3: How many coffees are they carrying there?
4: So there looks like there's four, like a full tray.
0: That's weird. I wouldn't think the 8-year-old would be drinking coffee.
3: Neither, that's what I'm thinking.
0: It'd be round about school time, I would think.
3: Yeah,
2: but isn't it school holidays?
3: No, first day back today.
2: Is that right?
0: Yeah. So there might be some movement going on. Is there any neighbours walking around? Is there any clues whatsoever?
4: So quite a few kids, we've seen them heading off to school, but no one from the Ryan household has left the building as of yet. So I don't know if the kids, maybe everyone's gone down, but there's been no movement as of yet.
3: That does sound right, because he normally has to wait for Cara's text in the morning when she's awake, remember?
0: That's
3: and it's
0: right.
3: normally around near probably 10 yeah, to 9, yeah, yeah. I think yeah. it is.
2: But you know what? In the Shire, you never know who's coming out of whose house.
3: He does mention the keys and fruit bowl.
0: He does. Okay. Look.
3: Well, we don't want them to leave. We want you to be there until you see the man step out.
0: Exactly.
4: Okay. What do we do? What do we want you want us to do, guys?
0: Okay. Have you got a megaphone or anything?
3: Yeah. What have you got on there in the car?
4: We do. We have brought the Triple M megaphone with us. So we could maybe go around the streets asking, where's Bo Ryan?
3: Yep.
4: See if anyone knows where he is, if anyone's seen him.
0: Okay.
3: Can I ask, Nikki, are you in the Bose Mazda BT50 as well?
4: We are in the BT50.
3: Oh,
4: it was
3: nice.
4: A bit of a hairy drive down here. A double wide almost took us out, but we're okay.
0: That would not be ideal. We're trying to give that car away.
3: Come on,
0: so
3: Nikki,
0: if you can keep that tidy, that would be wonderful.
4: We survive.
0: Yeah, good. We might have a few challenges for you to see how you go in front of Bo Ryan's
3: house. First one, go megaphone. I want you screaming out. I want to get locals interested. And if not, then there could be a big decision.
2: What a Soprano who gets someone to kick the door down.
0: I don't mind that.
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8: 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It's Vic LaRusso this morning, Sydney, checking your M's. Let's go the M4 first at Eastern Creek. Broken down car in that centre lane eastbound just before the M7. Traffic down to 40Ks. We've got queues off the M5. Now leaving from Casula to Reevesby and then into the M5 East. The M11, the North Connects Tunnel, broken down truck southbound in the left lane, and a very heavy traffic run if you're leaving the M1 still toward Warunga. Now to Cremorne, lights out, Military Road, Murdoch Street, Wetherill Park, lights out, Victoria and Long Street. 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
29: From Penrith to Parramatta, the news that matters. Triple M Sydney.
30: Morning, I'm Lauren Howard. Border Force says it seized more than 2,000 tonnes of illicit tobacco in the past financial year. That includes over 2 billion cigarette sticks and plenty of loose-leaf tobacco. Officers also managed to prevent 13 million illegal vapes from entering the community. More hospital beds for Western Sydney. Dozens are coming to Blacktown and Mount Druitt, while 2 additional operating theatres at Blacktown Hospital are expected to be completed next year. Good news for public schools hoping to get demountable classrooms replaced with permanent ones. The state government's expected to turf more than 600 as part of a multi-billion dollar investment. And Barnaby Joyce has yelled at a pet dog during a live TV interview. The One Nation MP was going to answer a question about if he was comfortable with where Pauline Hanson was taking him when he shouted at it to sit down.
28: Don't miss the biggest fight of the year. Errol Spence Jr. takes on Tim Tszyu live at Afterpay Arena this Sunday. 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
29: M Sport.
30: The Sea Eagles are reportedly hopeful Tom Trbojevic will play again in just 3 weeks. Scans have confirmed the Manly fullback suffered yet another hamstring injury. Footy reporter David Riccio telling Seven's The Agenda Setters there could be some tough conversations.
0: Remembering why Kieran Foran's in this job, why he's won this role to be the Manly leader is because of his relationship with the players. And so with a tough conversation, I think it's Tom Trbojevic that actually knocks on Kieran Foran's door, ultimately, and decides when it is time.
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30: Triple M Sydney weather. Mostly sunny today with a max of 20 in Liverpool, the same for the city. 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
11: Bit of a train update. Trains from Campbelltown towards the city are apparently heavily delayed and appear to have stopped. To avoid that at all costs if you can.

0: Shortly, we're going to find out. We've sent our producing team to find out the root cause of Bo Ryan and why he's not here this morning.
1: What's that? That's Nikki and the great Soprano.
0: Soprano, yep. Yes. We sent them down. We got a text from his wife this morning saying Bo won't be in. He's sick. Mm. So, Nikki and Soprano, are you there?
2: We're here, guys.
0: Okay.
2: So we've got the megaphone and we're just going to give it a bit of a whirl and see if we can sort of rustle up someone in the house, okay?
0: Okay. All right.
2: Hello. Where's Bo Ryan? Anybody? Excuse me, sir. You in the brown hat. Where's Bo Ryan? Oh, gosh. It doesn't seem to be any movement still, guys.
0: Still no lights on in the house?
2: No lights. I think we might have to go and do it. I think we're going to have to ring the doorbell.
1: No, I think you just knock on the door as hard as you can.
3: Knock the door down.
1: Just kick it.
0: Yeah,
1: kick the door down.
0: You know what?
2: Right,
0: think
2: well,
0: about
2: he's
0: it.
2: Got the ring camera, so we're going to give the. Let's give the. We're going to do it.
1: What about the gloves on?
2: All right, you ready?
0: Wait, not yet. We'll give you a sec to really gather your thoughts.
1: One song.
0: Gather your thoughts, and then we want you to really. Think about your plan of attack. Yeah. So think it through, a hard knock, and then we're going to knock on his door next.
1: Brucey.
3: I hope you've got the right house.
0: Yeah. Me too. It's Bo Ryan, Kat and Woodsy on Triple M.

0: All right, the moment has come. Our producers have driven to Cronulla to actually find out where Bo is, what he's doing. His wife called in sick. I think, you know what? Next time, I don't think he's ever going to get poor Cara to text us again, because this is what has steamrolled this
1: whole
0: thing.
1: That's what we thought last time.
2: Well, yeah. What Woodsy just said, like, imagine the anxiety.
1: Mate, the anxiety of the next day off you have.
0: Oh, unreal.
2: This is how you ruin the sickie. This is how you ruin it.
1: Well, don't have one.
0: Good. Don't have one. Look, we've sent our producers to his house. What's your plan of attack, Nikki?
3: All right, so we've literally just got out of the car and we're a few doors up, we're going to start sneaking down the street and we're going to look over the fence and see what's in there. So we're just heading out, we're almost there now. And then, oh, hang on one sec. Oh, you know what? He's still got that bingo skip bin. It's still
0: in
3: the
0: front
3: yard.
0: Are you kidding? That's been there for about 6 months.
3: How long has it been there forever?
4: Cut your grass, Bowie. It's a bit long.
3: Yeah.
1: Who was that yelling out?
2: Soprano.
3: It's Soprano. Soprano's with me. I'm just literally hiding behind Soprano at the moment. Hang on one sec. All right, we're going to do it. Here we go. We're going to ring the doorbell.
1: Let's go. Okay. That's the ring app.
0: Oh, is that
1: That's the ring one, yeah. I've got one of
3: which
1: them.
3: Which means we're going to be busted, guys, because there's now video evidence that we've been here. So, I don't know. There's nothing. Oh, gosh, hang on.
4: Let's go.
3: Oh, my God, quick. Okay, we're
0: going
3: to go, guys.
0: Where are you going?
3: We're getting going.
1: Knock on the door.
3: There's some movement in behind the curtains. So, someone's there.
1: Oh, is there someone there? Then go knock on the door. Get him on the line. Get him on.
0: Doing?
1: What are you running away for?
3: No one's coming to the door.
1: But there's movement around the curtain. Go knock on that window.
2: Could be the dog.
0: Go down the side of the house.
3: Guys, we can't. There's a big fence.
0: We'll climb it.
1: Well, mate, the birds can get out of there. Of course you can.
3: Unless Soprano gives me a leg up and throws me over. I don't know how I'm all
1: it's been a while since you've had a leg up. Nikki, get out of there. How it goes. 6 years.
0: Find yourself over that fence. Someone find an athletic bone and get over the fence and go down the side. What the hell is going on?
1: Soft mates, mate. That's terrible.
0: This is ridiculous.
1: Mate.
3: We're going to try it. We're done. We're done, guys. We're on our way back now. Maybe he's really sick.
2: Yeah, maybe he is.
1: Maybe he's not even home. Maybe he's somewhere else.
2: Maybe he's at the Star. He might be at the Star.
1: Yeah, he loves the Star.
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8: 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It's Vic LaRusso. Good morning, Sydney Eastern Creek. The problems on the M4 continue. Broken down car just near the M7. North Connects tunnel slow after a southbound breakdown. We've got traffic delays leaving for the M4 through Eastern Creek. And traffic queues just off Military Road through Cremorne. And again, Pittwater Road slow if you're leaving through Brookvale City now. The census is coming this August. You'll get instructions soon on what to do. 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Authorised by the Australian Bureau of Statistics, Canberra. Vic LaRusso with your traffic. 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
1: If you missed a break, it's not too late. Turn into the party.
0: Yeah, we've had no Beau Ryan today. His wife texted this morning at about 4:30 and announced that he was sick and would not be coming in.
2: Does he come back tomorrow is the question.
0: After all the grief we've given him today, I don't think you would.
2: Ooh.
0: Would you?
2: If you're sick, you're sick for longer than one day.
0: That's what I feel like.
3: No. Now he's saying, so what you're saying is if you were his mate, you'd say, you know what, he was sick yesterday, but he's back today.
2: Now
3: you're saying you're not sick for one day. He's got to have two to give it credibility.
2: I've had one day off and I was flying back from Las Vegas and I ran, and he's white-ended me and tried to get Josh Mansell on this show.
3: Oh, really?
2: So now we'll be white-ending back.
3: Well, you can't have the source on Triple M. He didn't even know ZZ Top were. No.
0: Oh, boy.
2: Jeez, it wasn't a hard threat then, was
3: we
2: it?
3: We said, no. Hey, we're going to interview ZZ Top. He goes, right. Who is ZZ Top?
2: Oh, fair dinkum, mate. But we have got a text on the text line,
0: guys.
2: Oh,
0: go on. What does it say?
2: This is, Beau has been spotted on a flight to PNG next to Joey Manu, spotted by Maddie from Warrington.
0: Okay, so he isn't sick. We thought it all along. There we go. Well, hopefully we'll have him back tomorrow, but we'll just have to find out at some stage today. Well, eventually, hopefully someone will get a hold of him.
2: Hopefully.
0: In the meantime.
2: We'll just message Cara. We'll know what he's doing.
0: We'll message Cara and find out. In the meantime, we've had a great time giving out a couple of keys to his car.
3: Yeah.
0: So this is what happened earlier today. Guess who called us in? It is Susan Larson. Good morning, Susan.
4: Good morning.
2: Yes, well done.
0: Are you in need of a new car?
4: Yes, how good would that be?
0: Russell Williams from Penrith.
3: Good on you, Russ.
2: Oh, yeah.
0: Yay.
3: What are you driving now, Russell? What car have you got?
5: I'm driving a work ute, so I gave my car to a family friend because they were in need of it.
0: Yeah, people are pretty quick to call back. All you need to do, text Beau to 0457 10 1049. And throughout the day, you'll have other opportunities today. Three names will be called out. You will have half an hour to be the first one to call back to get yourself a key to that car.
3: Can I just ask a question? Are we allowed to give this car away on the rush hour? Because we would love to do that.
0: No.
3: We're not?
0: No.
3: Okay.
2: No, but you can give the keys away on the rush
0: hour. You can give
2: a key
0: away.
3: Yeah, right.
0: You can't give away the car.
3: And I'll go and speak to Phil at Rockdale Mazda.
2: Yep.
0: Yeah,
3: get my own car.
0: Get your own car.
2: Wow.
0: Because that's the thing. It is Beau Ryan's car. Even though he's not here, we still get to give the car away. So if I were you, I would get on our cheeky little podcast on the Listener app. We actually have given away every single name we're reading out today. You obviously still have to listen to hear your name, but that will give you a massive leg up.
2: Huge leg up.
0: Maroon, thank you so much for taking the call last minute. We called you at about 5 a.m. This morning.
2: You're the best.
0: And you rushed to take the call. If you've got nothing on tomorrow morning, just stand by.
3: I was going to do my charity work tomorrow, but I'll just be on standby.
0: Okay. Hopefully you'll be back, but we just never know. We'll find out tomorrow. Have a great day, everyone.
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9: 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It's Vic LaRusso. Good morning, Sydney East and Crete. The problems on the M4 continue. Broken down car just near the M7. North Connects tunnel slow after a southbound breakdown. We've got traffic delays leaving for the M4 through Eastern Creek. And traffic queues just off Military Road through Cremorne. And again, Pittwater Road slow if you're leaving through Brookvale City Bound. The census is coming this August. You'll get instructions soon on what to do. In the census, every answer matters. Authorised by the Australian Bureau of Statistics, Canberra. Vic LaRusso with your traffic. Hey, Beau Ryan, he's giving away his brand new Mazda BT50 to win. Just keep it locked here on 104.9 Triple M.
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12: 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You've got 30 minutes to call back. We will be reading out some names coming up at 10 this morning. Yesterday, Debbie from Balmain.
13: Give me the key. 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
12: You have a key. 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
14: Hopefully. Thank you very much.
12: 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Keep it here. 104.9 Triple M giving away Bo Ryan's Wheels. And we're going non-stop at 9 for the next hour. No commercials, all music, all hour. Jump into it, the almighty Lenny Kravitz. Are you going to go my way? Triple M.

0: Sydney's home of the Chili Peppers is 104.9 Triple M. Good morning. It's Dangerous Davey. We are going non-stop at 9. Double Shot Tuesday as well. Johnny and Minto just turned on the AMs, heard we're giving away a car.
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0: Well, it's not my car we're giving away.
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0: Bo Ryan's Wheels. All you got to do is text in Bo to 0457 10 1049. We'll send you a link. Click that. Keep it on Triple M. You hear your name on the radio, maybe at 10. You get a key, you might win the car.
2: Thank you very much.
0: Oh, good luck to you. Hey, it's Double Shot Tuesday. Two classic Chisel songs. First up, this is Forever Now on Sydney's Triple M.

0: Anne in Blacktown, all-time classic. Your favourite?
1: Best song ever. It's got to be K-San.
0: There it is. Forever Now, too. Double Shot Tuesday. Ciggy Light is all over the office being waved around. We are going non-stop at 9. Eminem now.

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And we're about 10, 15 minutes away till we start reading out more names. Maybe you. You may win the car. Faith No More, rumoured to be here in Sydney next year. Here they are, Triple M.

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0: We're about to read out more names. 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
23: Good morning, I'm Matthew Layton. AUKUS has a fresh vote of confidence from one of its key partners. New UK Prime Minister Andy Burnham says Britain will honour its international defence commitments, with Defence Industry Minister Pat Conroy welcoming the pledge on the ABC, saying the deal benefits all three nations.
24: It wasn't a relief because we had great confidence that AUKUS would continue, but it was good to hear that statement from Prime Minister Burnham.
23: Petrol prices could soon jump back above $2 a litre, with economists warning global oil supplies are under pressure. Yemen's Houthi rebels have announced a maritime embargo on Saudi Arabia, claiming they'll shut the southern gateway to the Red Sea. A 51-year-old man will face court over a deadly stabbing after a 63-year-old was found inside a Newtown unit in Sydney last month. The fate of another teacher walkout rests with Victorian Union members, whose vote on a new pay offer closes this afternoon. And Barnaby Joyce has defended Pauline Hanson's meeting with far-right activist Tommy Robinson on live TV while ordering his dog to sit down.
25: M. Sport.
23: The Dragons have handed Dean Young the top job on a two-year deal after 3 months as interim coach. Young says giving fans a team to be proud of is the mission.
26: In the last, you know, 4 or 5 weeks, I think our fans can honestly see what we're trying to be, and we've still got a lot of work to do, but I think we've been a lot more consistent in the last 5-6 weeks than we were early in the year.
23: And Jake Weatherald is tipped to keep opening with Travis Head, with Australia's squad for next month's Bangladesh tests in Darwin and Mackay named today.
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23: Mostly sunny today across Sydney, dropping to a low of 8 tonight. Sunny again tomorrow, 21 in the city and 22 degrees in the west. 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